0: and that this is a guy that, you know, followed Tom Brady, which is a hard act, right? But did it with authenticity, has gotten into the playoff multiple times, and is really, you know, sort of just kind of been the leader of this franchise since he got here in an organic way. So, look, they love him as a quarterback. He is 31 years old. These are not small deals, right? He's on the last year of his $100 million, 3-year, $100 million deal. He's going to make $40 million guaranteed this year. They just paid him a $30 million roster bonus. He'll make $10 million in base salary and maybe another $5 million in incentive. So it's not like he's not being paid, but it is a contract year. And what Baker has said is, "Hey, I want this behind me by the time we hit training camp." Now, everybody in the Bucs organization, they do not fear that Baker will be soured by this, that he'll be less than if he doesn't have a deal. They know Baker's going to ball, and he has said as much. But I tend to think my experience is that when two parties want to get something done, it gets done. And sometimes it helps to have that deadline. But we're still several weeks away from training camp. I think it happens. When exactly, I don't know, but you know, you're looking at a guy that's probably going to make more than $50 million a year. So those are large deals. Is it a 3-year guarantee? Is it 4? You know, those are all things that agents have to hash out. So he wasn't happy with the first offer. They didn't even respond to it in terms of a counter. So they are a ways away, but we still have time.
1: Rick, let's talk running backs down there in West Florida. Bucky Irving's slow recovery from a shoulder injury may be murkier than the reflection pool. What's the latest on his physical status? And assuming all parts are healthy week one against Cincy, what's the expected split between Bucky Irving, Kenneth Gainwell, who's came over from Pittsburgh this offseason, and Sean Tucker? Is going to be a full-blown RBBC. Todd Bowles did recently describe Irving as his 1B, not 1A back. So how do you see this backfield shaping out?
0: Yeah, you know, I mean, I think that Bucky's going to be ready for training camp. All systems look go on that. And he did have a tough time last year with the shoulder and the foot injury. We've seen him do some things in the off season. But I would say that, look, when you sign a Kenneth Gainwell, who was the MVP of the Steelers, by the way, and you sign him to a 2-year, $14 million deal, that's not backup running back money necessarily, right? So I do believe that they're going to go with the hot hand. I think they understood that last year, and they had a different offensive coordinator, obviously. They're going to go back to more outside zone runs, which should help Bucky. And certainly Kenneth Gainwell can run the same plays, but hopefully keep him a little healthier. And I don't know that you want him touching the ball more than 15 times a game, right? I think they overused him a little bit, even as a rookie. He got beat up last year and got beat up early. So I think the plan is to, you know, give these guys some equal amount of carries, equal amount of reps, go with the hot hand for sure, but not overwork anybody. And, you know, the interesting thing about the running back room is that they're all about the same size. You know, Rashad White is on to Washington now, and you've got a bunch of guys that are between, you know, 5'10", 5'11", about 205, 210 pounds, and yet they're interchangeable because they can all catch the ball. I think Sean Tucker, who we don't talk about much, is their short yardage guy, goal line guy. He had 7 touchdowns last year, a little more physical, but not big in stature. So it'll be an interesting room, and I think the plan is, though, you know, let's see if we can use these two guys equally and keep them both fresh for the whole year.
1: Wow, hot hand. That's a phrase that has fantasy football managers already tied in knots, Rick. I can tell you that right now. Let's go to the wide receiver room. It's crazy. I love Kenneth Gainwell. I think you're onto something with that one. I'm going to be a heavy investor in him in my fantasy leagues. I'll tell you that. Let's talk at the WRs. Emeka Buka exploded off the blocks last season, only to plummet in the second half of the season. He topped 45 yards in a game only once from week 11 on. What explained the sharp downturn in your estimation? How did he look at OTAs and minicamp this offseason? Are you high on him being more consistent this fall? 1,000-yard receiver this year, more sophomore sensation than sophomore slumper. What are your thoughts?
0: You know, I think last year was interesting. You know, he came off a long season at Ohio State. I've talked to Mecca. And, you know, you have that 16, 17 games, whatever, and they go to the combine, and then you're doing all the pre-draft stuff. And he started off very hot. I mean, I think the first 5 weeks, he was a rookie of the year favorite. I mean, this guy had almost 500 yards receiving, about six touchdowns. And then you're right. I think after that, after about October, he had one 100-yard receiving day. Now, part of that is Mike Evans and Chris Godwin got hurt. He was, you know, moving around a lot, playing all four receiver positions, not really a Z receiver or an X receiver, I'm sorry, for Mike Evans. You got a lot of cloud coverage, and obviously they were doubling him all over the field. And so he needed other guys to step up. I think now he's going to settle in at that Z position, and I think he's going to be very effective there. Chris Godwin is back more healthy than he was last year for sure. You've got Jalen McMillan who – You know, somehow managed to survive a very scary injury with his neck, broken neck, and then came back and played really pretty well the last 3 weeks. But I think this guy is going to be a factor. They're very deep at the receiver position. And Ted Hurst, kid from Georgia State, is going to take over that X position. He's not Mike Evans. No one expects him to be. But that's going to allow a Mecca, I think, to stay at one position more than playing like, you know, three or four different ones. I think Emeka is going to rip it, guys. I think he's going to have a tremendous year. I think this is a 1,000-yard receiver every single year he plays in the NFL. He damn near did it last year with just one 100-yard game after October. So I look for him to have a not a good year, but a great year. I think he's going to be their lead dog.
1: Oh, that's spicy. Mm.
2: We love that. We love that kind of conviction here on the show. We're talking about Rick Stroud, who's been covering the Tampa Bay Buccaneers for the Tampa Times. He's also the co-author of The Player's Coach with Tom Moore, and he hosts Sports Day Tampa Bay, a podcast which you can find anywhere you get your podcasts. Make sure you check it out. He just talked to Bucks GM Jason Light the other day, and we've got him here on BetMGM tonight. Brad Evans, Pat Boyle, Westwood One Sports. Rick, last year the Bucks lost their grip on the NFC South, even though they won that faded game against the Panthers in Week 18. Carolina won the division. New Orleans is improving. The Falcons are a big wild card in terms of, you know, what their ceiling and their floor could both be. Can they put it all together? So how confident are you that Tampa Bay can recapture the division crown this year? What do you see this team looking like at the end of the season?
0: Well, I still think they're the team to beat in the NFC South. And I know that those other teams have improved, obviously New Orleans, Carolina as well. It came right down to the wire. You had three teams with eight win seasons, I think it was. And at the end of the day, I think you have to look at the health. And no one cares about injuries, right? But this offensive line was never together last season. When they're together, they're a top three, top five offensive line in football. Baker Mayfield has shown what he can do. But defensively, guys, look at what the changes that they have made. I mean, they brought in some guys not with just size. They've gotten bigger on defense, but they also got some snarl too, right? A'shaun Robinson, Jeremiah Trotter, Alex Anzalone. These are guys that are alpha guys that Todd Bowles wanted. If they can stop the run with a front seven, that enables a guy like Antoine Winfield Jr. to come back in the mix and make plays all over the field. He was kind of their deep center fielder by proxy. You know, he had to stay back and kind of defend that deep middle. I think they're going to be really better on defense, and I think they're going to run the ball. I don't know who's going to run the ball on them, by the way. And remember this, Reuben Bain Jr., that dude is a stud now. And I've watched football a long time, and if I'm wrong, I'll be the first one to come on your show and tell you I was wrong. But I'm telling you, when you get the pads on this guy, he's going to be an edge rusher that'll be talked about as defensive rookie of the year. That's how good I think he is. And so if that defense can hum and you don't have to score 30 points a game, I think the Bucs are going to be right in there to win the division again.
1: Oh, nice. Rick, let's go back to the wide receivers. You mentioned Jalen McMillan earlier. Is he poised to take a significant leap forward in his game with Mike Evans now in San Francisco? And among the overall offensive options on this Tampa squad, do you feel McMillan possesses the most breakout potential?
0: I agree. I totally agree. And I think the guys, in his receiver room will tell you that Jalen's had the best off season. Look, what he went through, guys, was unimaginable, right? When you have an injury like that, very scary. He managed to make it back last year and for the final two or three games. not only that, but he posted a 100-yard game against Miami. This guy is a difference maker, and he has an appreciation for every day that he's out there on the football field. But he absolutely can stretch a defense. He's got verticality, unbelievable athleticism. And when you're playing off a guy like a Mecca Buka, when you got a Ted Hurst who can play that X receiver, when you got a Chris Godwin, right, who's a possession guy that can play inside in the other slot, I think Jalen's going to get a lot of looks one-on-one, and I think he's going to rip it. So, yeah, I agree with you. I think if you're picking a guy on this football team that's a sleeper that no one's talking about that's going to have a big year, it'd probably be Jalen McMillan, so providing that he stays healthy. They have a lot of good targets on this team. Look, you can't replace a Mike Evans. Nobody's going to do that, right? But in some ways, you know, the great thing about Mike is that teams, you could dictate coverage. You know what you're going to get. But also maybe a good thing is, too, that without Mike Evans, even though you can influence coverage with a Ted Hurst or somebody like that, you know, all those guys are going to be open. All those, you know, Baker can just go to the open guy, right? And I think he's good at that. If he reads it out, they got weapons. But I love Jalen McMillan this year. I think he's going to be a breakout player.
2: Good stuff. Having a great time chatting with Rick Stroud right now here on BetMGM Tonight. Rick covers the Tampa Bay Buccaneers for the Tampa Times, and also he's the co-author of The Player's Coach with Tom Moore. Rick, finally, Baker Mayfield isn't the only one hoping to get a new contract before the season begins. Defensive centerfold Vita Vea is heading into the final year of his deal. I saw some speculation about some potential blockbuster trades with him, the Buffalo Bills, and some other teams. And then you got linebacker Yaya Diaby and guard Cody Mauch heading into the final years of their rookie deals. So I would say, are you confident, or how do you think Tampa will be able to retain all four of those guys, Baker, Vea, Diaby, and Cody Mauch? Or do you ultimately think one, if not more, of those guys are going to end up being free agents next year?
0: Well, it's tough, right? Because it's an allocation system. You can't keep everybody. I think in the case of Vita Vea, I talked to Todd Bowles about him, and he literally told me last year, he goes, there's one guy on this defense that I can't replace. And I was like, okay, there's a lot of choices here. He said, that's Vita Vea. And what he means by it is there's nobody like him. I mean, you can't block him with one guy. You simply can't. He's going to push the pocket. He's going to occupy four hands, right? It's going to create space for other guys like Kalijah Kansi, or as we talked about, Yaya Diaby. So, look, I don't know that Vita's looking to break the bank per se. He's 31 years old. He's about 15th in the NFL among defensive tackles. He should be in the top 10. I think if you add another year and average around $22, $23 million a year, you'll probably get him, you know. Maybe you get him on a two-year deal, one year added. We'll see how that works out. Yaya Diaby, to me, if Reuben Bain is all that I said he was and other people think he is, Yaya's going to have a big year because last year he was double, triple team, chipped on tight ends and running backs. He's going to get you 7-8 sacks no matter who's blocking him. But the guy, I think, with somebody on the other side is going to have a big year. You know, all these guys can play out their final year of the contract, and then there's still time right until next March to re-sign them as free agents. I don't think anybody's going to be franchised here unless maybe it's Baker Mayfield. But the Mayfield contract's going to be a big one, and we'll have to see how that goes and who plays after that. I know this. They want all those players back. There's not one guy you just mentioned that they don't want to be a Buccaneer, maybe for life, right? We'll see about Yaya Diaby and just kind of the year he has. But, you know, there are worse things to do than let a guy be under his contract year and be motivated and then earn that new deal. And don't forget, you still have the possibility of a franchise tag for any or all of them. So I think they get something done with Vita before the season starts. I know he was a hold-in during the mandatory minicamp. I don't think that'll be the case in training camp. But I'm pretty confident that deal gets worked out, and we'll see about the others.
2: Rick, great stuff, man. We really appreciate the time. Training camp just around the corner, and we hope to catch up with you very soon. Thanks so much.
0: Great talking to you guys. Thanks.
1: Thanks, Rick.
2: There you go, Rick Stroud, Bucs beat writer for the Tampa Bay Times, also co-author of The Player's Coach.
1: Awesome.
2: Make sure you check out that book. He wrote it along with Tom Moore. And check out his podcast, Sports Day Tampa Bay. He just had the Bucs GM, Jason Light, on his podcast to continue to get those updates on that Baker Mayfield contract negotiations. We'll talk about that when we come back. And then we'll also get into our Tampa Bay three-point stance. He's Brett Evans. I'm Pat Boyle. Phone number to join the show, 310-840-4910. 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
3: A shocking NBA trade sends LaMelo Ball to the Timberwolves for Naz Reid and a heap of draft picks. Westwood One! Ball joins Anthony Edwards in Minnesota to form one of the most exciting 1-2 punches in the league. Will it be enough to get past the Spurs and Thunder? 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
9: Highs in the 70s and partly cloudy, but watch out for scattered showers and maybe a thunderstorm in the evening. 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
1: It was all a dream. Welcome on back, BetMGM Tonight, Westwood One Sports. He's Brett Evans, I'm Pat Boyle. Phone number to join the show, 310-840-4910. You could call, you could text, 310-840-4910. We'll get back to your calls and your texts in just a little bit. Any of the conversations we've had so far, any of the topics we've discussed, but want to thank Rick Stroud for joining the show last segment. Covers the Buccaneers for the Tampa Times. Had Bucs GM Jason Light on his podcast just a couple of days ago where they talked about the Baker Mayfield contract discussion and negotiation. And so, Brad, before we get to our little fantasy football soiree for the three-point stance here, I mean, I got to be honest. I tend to lean on the pessimistic side of the Baker Mayfield contract negotiations. I don't know if they – I don't think they get one done before training camp. And I think Baker Mayfield is a man of his word, right? I mean, like, the guy plays – like, he lays his body on the line every single week. He is a badass. He don't take no BS. He's a guy that's been polarizing for a while. And over the last couple of years, he's turned into one of the better quarterbacks in the entire game. And look at where the Buccaneers are headed. Like, do you have a lot of confidence that this team is the best team in the NFC South? Because I don't. And I think Baker Mayfield might be looking at a sinking ship, no pun intended, and thinking, man, you know what? I don't think any quarterback wants to have the lack of security of going into the final year of a contract without that guaranteed money coming after that, because who the hell knows in a game like football and all the injuries that could happen on any play of any game. I almost think Baker Mayfield is crazy enough to say, you know what, screw it. I don't want to be here long term. I'm going to bet on myself. I'm going to ball out despite this team maybe not being that great around me. I'm going to get another bag, and I'm going to get it from a team that is starving for a quarterback next year, because there are plenty of them every single season. And so if that contract don't get done before July 18th or whenever the hell Bucs training camp starts, Brad, I don't think there is going to be a contract that gets done.
2: Yeah, I think that's a very fair and warranted perspective. And I think that may be a very accurate prediction as well. Like, he does stick to his guns, very strong convictions that Baker Mayfield has. And, you know, if he believes in himself, and I think he does, a confident guy, a guy that's really beloved in a lot of locker rooms. I actually love Baker Mayfield. A lot of people got annoyed with his, you know, commercial prowess that he had as a member of the Cleveland Browns. But he's a funny guy and a guy that, is somebody that, you know, is attractive from a statistical point of view, really an infectious personality. And I think he could absolutely go out there and shred the competition this season. This could be a borderline career year for him. You know, if, you know, the wide receivers live up to expectations, a lot of people are going to write off Tampa because Mike Evans is now gone. And, you know, Mike Evans has been a king of consistency, good for 1,000 yards every damn year. Anywhere between like 7 to 10 touchdowns every damn year on top of that. But, you know, as Rick laid out, Emeka Buka could really be a breakout to be a king of consistency in year two. He seems very strong in that belief, does Rick. And I tend to agree with him. We're going to get more on Buka here in a second. Jim McMillan is a guy that's got a lot of buzz this, you know, entire offseason. And Rick just rubber stamped that. Yeah, it could be a full-blown RBBC, but I think he's got a top 15 defense and support. I mean, Baker Mayfield could absolutely ball, and he's the type of guy that is clackety-clack, will absolutely ball, and he's the type of guy that is clackety-clack, willing to roll the dice. So, yeah, I wouldn't be at all

0: trio of running backs, Bucky Irving, Kenneth Gainwell, Sean Tucker, the receivers, Chris Godwin, Emeka Egbuka, Jalen McMillan, the tight ends, Cade Otton, Payne Durham, and an offensive line that, when healthy, should be one of the better offensive lines in football. Who do you think brings the best fantasy football value to the Tampa Bay Buccaneers this season?
1: Well, I tell you what, Rick just gave me some more clues on where they're going to go with this backfield. Criminally undervalued right now is Kenneth Gainwell. Very appropriate last name because it's what he does. He is a picture of efficiency. RB34 in early fantasy baseball drafts at 100.52 in average draft position. That's just outrageous how underpriced he is. And a guy that I am going to be heavily invested in. You're basically paying an RB4 price tag, borderline RB3 price tag at 12-team leagues for a guy that I think is going to be a surefire top 20 running back in half point or full point PPR. That stands for points per reception leagues. You look at Kenneth Gainwell, projected according to my Clay ESPN, to only have 483 yards on the ground with four rushing touchdowns, but 52 receptions, 353 receiving yards and a pair of receiving touchdowns. I think honestly, Clay's algorithm is underselling the overall potential. Like he's going to be at least 1,000, if not 1,100 combined yards. I think, 50, 55 receptions about right. It could be 7 to 9 touchdowns in total. He was number 2 last season as a member of the Pittsburgh Steelers and fantasy points per opportunity among all running backs in the NFL. He had the 5th highest target rate, number 6 in yards per touch at 5.5, number 4 in yards created per touch, top 20 in yak per attempt. Force a missed tackle 19.2% of the time. You mentioned that stout offensive line. Clay projects them to be the 7th best run blocking unit in the NFL this season. Strength of schedule is not great. It is the 11th hardest entering the regular season in the NFL for a fantasy running back. But Gainwell will turn a tidy profit. I believe in him. I feel very confident in this one. RB34, right around pick number 100. Go the extra mile. Go an extra round early. Get Kenneth Gainwell on your roster. He's going to have a great year.
0: I like that. I like that a lot. And I'm going to go to the receiver position here. And I know that they're like 30 is the new 40 in the NFL, right? You hit 30 years old and like you all of a sudden you become a fossil, but and here is always the caution tape. If he can stay healthy, because that's been a problem the last 2 years. He had the gruesome leg injury 2 years ago, but if he's able to stay healthy, I still think Chris Godwin is a heck of a receiver. I mean, he's going to be number Emeka Egbuka might have a great year. Like, he's going to line up more in the slot. Chris Godwin is the number one receiver on the outside now. With Mike Evans, Chris Godwin is still a heck of a receiver. And if he can stay healthy, I think he brings you a hell of a lot of fantasy value. He is wide receiver number 44. His average draft position is 103. He's getting drafted right after Gainwell. I mean, you're looking at it in a 10-team league. You're looking at the 11th round. In a 12-team league, you're looking at the 9th round here. That you can get Chris Godwin, who might be the number one receiver for the Buccaneers. And 2021 to 2023, 3 straight 1,000-yard seasons. Now, again, he had the gruesome leg injury in 2024 and then only played 9 games this year, this past season. And so the numbers don't look great. But if Chris Godwin's healthy, I trust in Baker Mayfield. They still have great chemistry. And if you think Chris Godwin is washed up, well, week 17 against the Miami Dolphins, 7 catches, 108 yards, and a touchdown. I still think Chris Godwin has it, and so I think he brings you a tremendous amount of value, considering Emeka Egbuka, who, Brian, I think we're going to be talking about here in a little bit. He's wide receiver 20, and that might be fair and justified, and it might be undervalued. But Chris Godwin at wide receiver 44, again, as always, with any player you talk about in the NFL, if he could stay healthy, he is much better than that, even at the age of 30. All right, favorite player prop play for the 2026 season, Brad, for you, for the Buccaneers offense, would be who?
1: It's definitely Emeka Egbuka, over 875.5 receiving yards. I love it so much. Let's go in and do this. I'm going on vacation. I got to say hello to my little friend, Daddy Want, Daddy Need, daddy.

0: got some people in training working the board here on BetMGM tonight. That's the cue. Daddy want, daddy need, daddy gotta have it to drop this legend. There it is. Without there further ado, yeah, crank it, baby. Oh, heck yeah, baby. Little Peter Gabriel, my life. Love that song. Love that jam. Break it out the sledgehammer. You just heard it from Rick Stroud. Rick goes, you know, I throw out 1,000 yards. And he goes, yeah, that's going to happen. As long as he stays upright. You know, it's a violent sport. Never know. The injury imp always lurking, as I always say, yada, yada, yada. But if he plays maybe even like 14, 15 games, he's going to reach the number needed here. All we need is 876. It's an extraordinary value in my mind. Yes. He had a horrific second half to the season last year. As I mentioned, didn't even top 45 yards in all but one game after week 11 last year. But the target share is going to be there. A guy that's got the shimmy and shake, the separation skills overall. He was number 6 in total air yards, number 2 in unrealized air yards. So, left a lot of that production on the field last season. That should improve. He was only number 94 in catchable target rate. The chemistry will probably bubble a little bit more in year 2 with Baker Mayfield. And number 15 in total yak. So, he's very dangerous, the ball in his hands after the catch. So, the guy's got all the skills to pay the fantasy bills, all the skills to pay the betting bills as well. Over again, Emeka Buga, 875.5 receiving yards. That's why I broke out the sledgehammer.
1: Yeah, and I like Emeka Buga to get those yards as well. I like him to score some touchdowns this year, Brad. He had 6 touchdowns in his rookie season, and we talked about the faint and stark drop-off he had after week 5. I mean, he had 5 of those 6 touchdowns in the first 5 weeks of the season. Now, is he going to have a nuclear first 5 weeks of the 2026 season? Well, probably not. But for the entire year, 6.5 touchdowns, I'm going over as well. And I love everything that Rick Stroud was saying about Emeka Egbuka. So you're taking his over yards. I think he could score 7+ touchdowns. That's plus money right now with our friends at BetMGM. Emeka Egbuka, big year. Rick Stroud said it. Me and Brad likey what we hearie.
0: Yep.
1: And we think Emeka Egbuka is going to have a big year building off of what was a great start to that rookie season before injuries took their toll on the Tampa Bay offense. But finally, Brad, can this Bucs team regain control of the NFC South division? They won 4 straight times before slipping up and losing it in the final week of the season to the Carolina Panthers, despite the fact that they beat them. Our friends at BetMGM have the Buccaneers win total at 8.5. They think they're a 500 team, basically. 9-8, 8-9. What do you say, Brad? Over or under 8.5 wins for the Bucs this season?
0: The over is plus money at plus 110, and that's awfully enticing. I'm not supremely confident, but barely going to eke over. I think they get 9 exactly. So again, I'll take the 8.5 on that over. Projecting at 9 wins, according to my play at ESPN, 50% or greater win probability in 11 games, Clay has them as. It might be a little bit aggressive. Probably in a somewhat easy division, 9th easiest overall strength of schedule. Probably going to be a top half offense. I think they're going to be a top half defense. I think they just do enough to get to 9. However, I think New Orleans wins this division. I think they win 10 games. And I know they're like 3rd on the list. A lot of people even have like Carolina ahead of the Saints, but don't sleep on the Saints, folks. I think that's got to be a better than advertised defense. That offense is going to click with Chris Olave on the field, Tyler Shuck and Jordan Tyson, who they invested a top 10 pick overall in. So, I will take the over 8.5 win. So for Tampa, they're going to be nose and nose with the New Orleans Saints this year.
1: Yeah, I'm going under. And whether it's 8-9 or it's 7-10, I think the Buccaneers finish under 500. Look, I mean, this defense was old and aging last year, and I know that they tried to replace a lot of those pieces, right? They bring in Alex Anzalone from Detroit. They bring in Christian Roseboom from Carolina. They draft Reuben Bain, who had the big slide in the draft. I just don't think it's going to be enough. I think the secondary has issues. I think the pass rush lacks a lot of punch. And yes, they're okay at stopping the run, but I just don't think the defense is any good. And I also don't love the hire of Zach Robinson coming in as the offensive coordinator here. So, look, I love me some Baker Mayfield, but I just don't think this offense is going to click the way they think it is. I think they lack some star power. I know I just gave some credit to Chris Godwin, that if he could stay healthy, he's better than wide receiver 44. And you and I both love Emeka Egbuka's chances this year, but I don't love the tight end room. I don't love the running back room. And I think this division, as mediocre as it is, I still think Carolina is the best team in this division. You'd like New Orleans. I like Carolina. Both of us, though, think that Tampa Bay is not the best team in this division. And I don't think they're getting into the playoffs again. And Todd Bowles, who I feel like we kind of unilaterally as football fans, like, think of Todd Bowles like, yeah, I mean, he doesn't really do anything special. He's not a great head coach, but he finds ways to win. I think that whatever magic he has been harboring inside of the Raymond James Stadium, I think it runs out this year. I think 7-10, I could even see 6-11 for the Buccaneers this year, and that doesn't necessarily mean you got a bad season coming for Baker Mayfield. I don't like this Bucs team, Brad. I just don't.
0: Wow. Yeah, look, I think it's a bit of a coin flip on how they're going to perform this year. I just think the defense is going to be better than advertised, and I have faith in Baker Mayfield. If he doesn't sign that contract, man, that's what you call money motivation. And again, if McMillan breaks out, if Buka breaks out, I don't give a damn who's going to be the most valuable running back with that full-blown committee with Sean Tucker and Bucky Irving and my guy Kenneth Gainwell, Kate Otten at tight end. Can't forget about him. Had some decent games last year. They're going to win 9 games, but I think they're going to be towing that 8-9 line come season's end.
1: 310-840-4910. Any of your calls, any of your texts on the Tampa Bay Buccaneers this year, what you think they will look like? If you think Baker Mayfield will get that contract negotiation and that contract extension done before training camp, you can call, you can text 310-840-4910. We will get to your other calls, though, when we return. We got some folks that want to talk baseball. And plus, we'll do a little baseball history as well when we return. And Brad, we've got some breaking news on the Let's Go Streaking. We'll get to it as well after this quick break. Yeah. He's Brad Evans. I'm Pat Boyle. This is BetMGM Tonight on Westwood One Sports.
2: A shocking NBA trade sends LaMelo Ball to the Timberwolves for Naz Reid and a heap of draft picks. Westwood One! Ball joins Anthony Edwards in Minnesota to form one of the most exciting 1-2 punches in the league. Will it be enough to get past the Spurs and Thunder? Westwood One Sports.
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0: The National Weather Service in Denver has issued a severe thunderstorm warning for North Central Weld County in northeastern Colorado until 7:30 p.m. At 6:41 p.m. Mountain Daylight Time, a severe thunderstorm was located 14 miles northeast of Purcell, or 31 miles northeast of Greeley, moving southeast at 30 miles an hour. Hazard, 60 miles an hour wind gusts and half-dollar size hail. Source, radar indicated. Impact, hail damage to vehicles is expected. Expect wind damage to roofs, siding, and trees. Locations impacted include Briggsdale, Kira, and Cornish. Seek shelter inside a well-built structure and stay away from windows. The storm is capable of producing damaging winds and large hail. Tornadoes can develop quickly from severe thunderstorms. Seek shelter immediately in an interior room on the lowest floor of a well-built structure. Continuous cloud-to-ground lightning is occurring with this storm. Lightning is one of nature's leading killers. Remember, if you can hear thunder, you are close enough to be struck by lightning. Heavy rain is occurring with this storm and may lead to flooding. Do not drive your vehicle through flooded roadways.
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9: Welcome on back. BetMGM Tonight, Westwood One Sports. He's Brad Evans. I'm Pat Boyle. Phone number to join the show, 310-840-4910. We'll get to a little fun factoid about this day in baseball history here in just a little bit. But let's get to some phone calls first. Ross is in New Jersey next up on BetMGM Tonight. I think this is the first time I'm talking to our guy Ross since the Knicks were crowned NBA champions. And hopefully he is still soaking all of that up because he's also a Mets fan. And that is the opposite end of the spectrum right now. Ross, what's going on, brother?
10: How's it going, man? Brad, good hearing from you two guys. Yeah, man, listen, first off, Pat, I don't think I'm ever going to stop soaking it in. My first ring will always be my first ring. And it was so special, you know, just the way, like, tracking the whole run, obviously, calling it to your guys' show. And just overall, like, the whole run, the dominance that came with it, I'll never forget in my whole life. But luckily in this city, the orange and blue skies haven't changed in the forecast. They just went from sunny skies to when it rains, it pours. Because as I'm talking to you guys, it's now a multi-run deficit. Nothing new in Queens. One of the most, if not the most incompetent franchise in all of sports. And my biggest worry is, look, you could have had doubts about a guy like a Simeon, who's up there in age, Louis Robert, who's had injury issues, Jorge Polanco, who's had injury issues. But when Bo Bichette and Freddie Peralta are the two that worried me the most, because when they come here, pretty much everybody and their mother love the additions, and they come here and they're just as bad as everybody else on the roster. That makes me think it's something above. Listen, I'm no fan of Stearns. I'm no fan of Mendoza. I'm not even a fan of the owner, Steve Cohen. But that just tells you there's something above everybody else. Two pretty much universally, objectively good signings or acquisitions come here are as miserable as everybody else. That's what gives me no hope that it turns around. Bo Bichette goes from hitting 350 to you know, .125. Freddie Peralta's ERA is north of 10, it feels like. I mean, I heard somebody say they wanted Dylan Cease. Dylan Cease this year, or Freddie Peralta last year, was better than what Dylan Cease is doing this year. Bo Bichette was flirting with batting titles. They come here, and they're not even MLB players, bro. But listen, man, Pat, like you said, I'm gonna soak up this Knicks title as much as I can, because I don't know when I'm getting another one in any other sport. So thank God for that Knick run, man. But it's looking bleak in Queens, man. When is it ever not, though?
9: Yeah, that's fair. That's fair. Ross, good stuff, brother. Good stuff, man. I mean, he's right, right? I mean, like, objectively, Bo Bichette, great player. Freddie Peralta, one of the best pitchers in the National League. They stink. They stink.
11: They're bad.
9: All the injuries are one thing. Guys that are proven all-star caliber players coming here and having the worst season of their lives, it's baffling. It is just baffling what the Mets have done to that fan base. And one half of a season of a miracle where, I mean, look, they get to the NLCS. Sure. Yeah, you can't take that away. But like outside of that, Brad, the last 6-7 years, man, it's been a joke. And when Steve Cohen took over, you thought, hey, gone are the days of the Wilpons, because we're always going to have a top three payroll in baseball. And if money can't buy you championships, hell, it should be able to at least buy you playoff appearances. And they haven't. It looks like they're going to miss the playoffs for a second straight year. Just brutal.
11: It doesn't matter. All New York fans are playing with house money right now. Just continue to party. Continue to bask in the glory of the beloved New York Knicks. And forget about the summer. Go, you know, forget about the action, at least on the field. Go to the beach. Spend it with your loved ones. Continue to, you know, drink in celebration. Forget about baseball. Focus on the Giants. Nobody gives a damn about the Jets. Sorry, Jets fans that may be listening. But the Giants are at least a hopeful franchise. So baseball season may be a wash in Queens, not in the Bronx. But it doesn't matter. The Knicks still won a title.
9: That's right. That is right. 310-840-4910. All right, Brad, let's get to a little baseball history. A little fun factoid about this day in baseball history. Go ahead and give us one. What you got?
11: All right. On this day in 1868, the Forest Cities, an amateur team organized by the Forest City Baseball Club in 1865, endure a devastating defeat when they are pummeled by the Philadelphia Athletics 85-11. Let me repeat that. A baseball score, 85-11. A professional Forest City team will take the field next season, losing the first pro baseball game ever played in Cleveland when they drop that one by a more respectable 25-6 decision to the Cincinnati Red Stockings at Case Commons. 85-11 on this day in 1868. Crazy, huh? I mean, how long did that game take? How many pitchers? Was it one guy who had an 85 earned runs on his resume at the end of the day? Old-timey baseball, man. It always is nuts.
9: Yeah. 85-11. I mean, my
11: God. Was that you, Pat, you're throwing from your baseball days?
9: I hope not. No, as much as Combs likes to give me crap. No, please. My God. I mean, what? You know, they usually cut off the drinking nowadays. What, like the sixth inning or the seventh inning? I mean, I don't even know if they sold alcohol back then in the stadium, but when you think they probably had to cut off alcohol sales? And like, they probably ran out. Probably ran out in the third inning of that game.
11: I think the players drank all the alcohol before the game, if they had any alcohol sales. And the old Tommy baseball days, hey?
9: That is true. All right, Brad, so you are going on a little vacay. Whatever you'd like to share, however personally you'd like to be here, what are you looking forward to most from a little Evans vacay coming up?
11: I might drive to Indiana. I might buy some explosives. It is America's 250th birthday. And I may make a road trip up to Michigan in the southwestern part of the state, may drive up to the northwestern part of the state, traverse the fantastic dunes and the coastline, drink some fine wine, eat some delicious cherries, and just soak up the scenery. It's a really beautiful part of the country, though. My God. It's going to be rather sweaty here the next few days. We're going to have heat indexes right at 110. But your boy's got to pull the backyard of Casa de Evans, so I'll at least be able to cool off there. But looking forward to take a little road trip with the missus.
9: Mm. All right, brother. We'll bid you adieu. We'll talk to you soon. And I'm going to miss you. I'm going to miss you, man.
11: I'm going to miss you, too. And hopefully when I come back, the Cubs are just – going to be rocking and rolling. Maybe they could play the Mets another dozen times.
9: Coming up next, more on the LaMelo Ball trade.
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2: Highs in the 70s and partly cloudy, but watch out for scattered showers and maybe a thunderstorm in the evening. 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
8: 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Here's Tanner Schwimpt and Brian Gary.
9: Happy Thursday evening, Northern Colorado. We have finally made it another year, and we are live from the Greeley Stampede. And excited to be with you. I am Tanner Schwimpt. Let's just get the dire details out right in off the bat here. We are staring down the barrel of one hell of a storm to start the evening off. Of course, I'm joined by my good buddy Brian Gary, my co-host of Good Morning NOCO. Brian, I'm going to skip over you here to start the show off because we got to talk with Cody Wilson, Denver Front Range weather meteorologist.
10: Hey, that's me.
9: Cody, obviously, if anybody listening right now, they can hear the wind hitting. What are we expecting here at Island Grove?
10: It's probably in the next 5 to 10 minutes. We're going to have a little squall line blow through here with some heavy rain, maybe some small hail. The bigger story is going to be the wind gusts of up to 60 miles per hour. We're starting to see some evidence of that right now. But it's moving at 50 miles per hour, so hoping in the next 20 to 30 minutes it'll blow through here and then the show can go on.
9: Hoping that is going to be the case. I know that this storm has been moving a little bit south as it's been working its way. I'm hoping that it will just decide to be like I always hope for good drivers and just stay in their lane. It's not going to happen, but a guy can hope. Brian, we have had such good weather. I can count on one hand over the past 5 years where we've had these issues, and it's shaping up like before we, I mean, I guess we got started now, but it's shaping up where it could be an early delay for us.
11: Well, this is looking like 5 years worth getting together for one night. I'm seeing some cloud formations above us that are just changing shape. They're moving so quickly.
10: Yeah.
11: And we know rodeo goes. These folks go into generally no matter what. But they will think of safety if it gets to be a hail issue. I would think you don't want those. Everybody lives out in it. Who's competing?
12: Correct.
10: Right.
9: Absolutely the case. Bad night to be a team roper. With
10: bad,
9: 60 mile per hour winds.
11: That is going to be, the breakaway roping broke away already.
10: bad night to need a rope in general.
11: You are very accurate.
9: So, Cody, the cliche with meteorologists is that if they say something with a high enough degree certainty, that it's almost like weather will just give the middle finger. Can you say for certain we're going to get something here and then see if Mother Nature goes, "Ah, Cody, you're wrong again"?
10: We will be getting stuffs.
9: Okay, perfect.
11: Wait, stuffs.
10: Yeah, it's a certainty at this point.
11: Yeah, it's dropped probably about 10 degrees since we got here at least.
9: Okay,
11: I'm starting to feel a little of the moisture coming.
9: I have just got word from Kevin McFarling, the marketing director at the Greeley Stampede. I said, any word of a possible delay? And in typical rodeo fashion, probably not. So we're going to go.
10: I told you.
9: So here's the thing that I do want to say as a disclaimer. If the weather does get to this point where it's hail or whether it is an extensive amount of rain, we do have to protect the radio equipment here. As it currently sits, the only cover for this equipment might be Cody Wilson when Brian and I chuck him on top of it.
10: Facts.
9: So if this happens, and because of the time of the night that this happens, we will take a delay. We'll go back to regular programming. I give the guy all sorts of grief, but he's the best in the business. Micah Kilpatrick back at the KFK studios will send us back to regular programming, and then as soon as we get the okay, the all clear, we'll be back and we'll be broadcasting, and it's going to be judgment calls by the three of us, and maybe we'll just play a game of chicken and see who wants to sit out and take quarter-size hail right to the head.
11: I'll be in my truck. It's a very easy decision for me. I love rodeo, and I'm not that tough.
9: That's fair.
10: Speaking for the both of us, really.
11: Yeah.
9: Is Cody here in shorts, by the way?
10: And I am in shorts. That's okay. Yes.
9: Cody is in shorts and a
11: t-shirt. But he brought a jacket.
10: Good. I did.
9: Put on your damn helmet. Put on your jacket.
10: That's right.
9: All right, so let's get to the brass tacks of this thing. It's Rodeo Radio. It's our fifth year of doing this.
11: Yes.
9: We're presented by Lemons Heating and Cooling, and I cannot wait for this to get underway. The one and only Will Rasmussen doing the public address announcing. If you're hearing that in the background, He's more intelligent than us. So if you can pick up some of what he's saying, probably a good call to listen to that.
11: A lot of the livestock falls into that category.
9: It does, certainly, for our meteorologists. But I am so excited for this, and I'm excited for right off the bat with our bareback riding, because a good friend of mine, a guy that you and I had a couple of beverages with last year after he rode, Jade Tatum. I graduated with Jade from Platte Valley in Kersey. He's going to be on the back of Shame on You. And anytime you get a local cowboy or cowgirl, Brian, this place erupts.
11: Oh, no question. There's such pride and support when you say you've got a local cowboy or cowgirl performing. You just mentioned Colorado. They become the fan favorite. And we are loaded every time we do a rodeo with Colorado people.
9: We 100% are. Man, I don't know. I think they improved the sound system again here. I was here for Extreme Bowls last night, and this place was just rocking. I know a lot of people are fired up for the concerts. Nelly tomorrow night, Brothers Osborne Saturday, Jake Owen on Sunday. The arena's in great shape. We are set and almost ready to go, as we'll have the prayer from Will Rasmussen, and we'll have the national anthem coming up very, very soon as well.
11: And it's such a special night with Military Appreciation Night. You know, you talk about the weather and being out here in all these kind of conditions. These men and women who served this country, the weather wasn't a factor.
9: Yeah.
11: You know, correct. I mean, that was the least of their concerns. And they went out and they did that for us.
9: Yeah.
11: And this is a night to show appreciation. I know there's going to be a lot of military personnel here. We will have a lot of vets in the crowd tonight. And what a great tradition here at the Greeley Stampede to do Military Appreciation Night. High Plains Honor Flight will be out here. We were talking to the president of High Plains Honor Flight, Matt Boris, on the show this morning. And he is he's ready to bring some of these vets out here and give them that experience of being loved by the crowd, man.
9: So often we talk about with High Plains Honor Flight on Good Morning NOCO how some of these American heroes didn't get the welcome back that they deserve. And every year at the Greeley Stampede, and especially this year on our wonderful country's 250th birthday, we're going to have a chance to give them that welcome back and say thank you for what they did for us. It is always, always my favorite night of the Greeley Stampede. Military Appreciation Night, Rodeo Radio, presented by Lemons Heating and Cooling. Before we get a break, I'm going to go back to Cody Wilson here. Cody, here we are. Obviously, the cloud's still rolling, but what are we seeing, my friend?
10: Well, 52-mile-an-hour wind gust reported in Fort Collins 2 minutes ago with heavy rain and pea-sized hail. So it's coming. It'll probably be here within the next 5 to 10 minutes, and it's just going to be a hunker down and wait for this thing to blow through kind of situation.
11: Well, but we haven't encountered anything like this. And I mean, you were mentioning we've been very fortunate with weather. We had one night where it came down, and we had to bail early because the rain started. But this is definitely the most threatening it's been. And my goodness, we've had such great weather.
9: Yeah.
11: And now, you know, the thing we've been waiting for, the stampede to roll in, and we've got this. Hopefully it's a one-off, but you know, we'll see.
9: Yeah, we're going to play this.
11: That's all we can do.
9: We're going to play this bad boy by air as the Butler contractors make their way into the arena. Benny Butler out there. We talked about it on Good Morning NOCO, but this livestock contractor, the best in the business, and for what they were able to bounce back from they lost a large portion of their bucking bulls, for what they are able to come back and put on. And we're looking right down in front of us from where we're seated here at the Greeley Stampede, and these are some of the best bucking horses in the entire country, and we've got them here at the Greeley Stampede, and I'm very excited about this. Again, we will start with bareback riding coming up in just a bit. And it is, it's a short group
11: it is,
9: here today.
11: Yeah, rather small group in the bareback riding, and actually the bull riding as well. A few of these events, you know, you get a lot of scratches. You know, that happens. Rodeo, as you know, we talked about this morning, it's very unpredictable.
9: It is.
11: You know?
9: I mean, how often do we talk about these guys? They're trying to figure out if they're going to need to stay. If they, you know, if they make the short go, do I stay here or do I go chase the purse somewhere else? People don't miss the Greeley Stampede because the purse for these cowboys and cowgirls is second to none, and it is awesome. Fellas, the Longhorns making their way into the arena.
11: We dodged those on the way in, Tanner. They were part of the parade, and luckily we were held back.
9: Yeah, And that's just, like, let's just get weird right off the bat, shall we? We've been way too professional early in this broadcast.
12: Yeah,
9: what
12: this
9: did
12: didn't
9: she
12: feel
9: think
12: right.
9: we were going to do?
13: Yeah, no, I thought the same. Step back. Oh, we didn't see the big pointy clown stabbers.
9: And to be honest, Brian, I don't think, like, there's not
12: if
9: a lot
12: we
9: of
12: look that dumb.
9: Well, and there's
12: we've
9: not a lot
12: a
9: of
12: problem.
9: Creatures in this world that I think you could beat in a foot race. I'll take you versus any of those things. I mean,
12: let's
9: those
12: go.
9: More, yeah, let's get
12: let's
9: that set
12: go.
9: Up. Let's get that set up. I'll tell you what, they're getting ready for the prayer in the national anthem. Plan was to keep it here for this, but because of this looming weather, we've got some precautions we need to take here at Island Grove, and so we take our first break. We've got bareback riding coming your way. It's Rodeo Radio, presented by Lemons Heating and Cooling, right here on Northern Colorado's Voice, 103.1 to 1310 KFKA.
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20: 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Throws the ball, fades. 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
22: 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The 2-2 pitch. Swing and a miss. He strikes out the side with the bases loaded.
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23: Turned over. 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McKinnon. One-timer. He scores. Nathan McKinnon, 40 goals on the season. His 13th multi-goal game of the year. That's the most in team history.
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23: 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Throws up the middle. And it is caught. What a play on the deflection. He's going to take it to the house.
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9: All right, we're starting the Greeley Stampede off with that Kersey Colorado Cowboy that I've been so excited to broadcast again. Jade Tayton, the Kersey Cowboy. He's in the bareback riding. He's going to be on the back of Shame On You. Welcome back in. It is Rodeo Radio presented by Lemons Heating and Cooling. I'm Tanner Schwint, Brian Gary with me. Cody Wilson, Denver Front Range weather meteorologist here as well. Hell of a night to be good buddies with a meteorologist here, and that was easy for me to say.
0: Well,
13: nothing's been easy for you to say this week, actually.
9: No.
13: Yeah. All right, let's see what we can do here. And this is
9: Jade Tayton.
13: This is Jade.
9: Kersey, Colorado, on the back of Shame On You. 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
13: Let's get this thing started. It's time for Greeley Stampede Rodeo.
9: Wouldn't that be something if this could be our performance of the night here right off the bat?
13: Boom.
9: Here's Jade. Chute is pulled. He's on the back of Shame On You. Shame On You turns north and heads that way. Jade got a little off kilter. Got it drawn back up. He's going to make the 8-second horn. I think it's smart he goes first, too, because a little bit of a sparse crowd as we start tonight. Mm-hmm. Obviously, the weather has a little something to do it, but you heard the pop of the crowd with the Kersey Cowboy as well. I think an okay ride, fellas. I think that's what I'm going to say, an okay ride.
13: Yeah, it was okay. Tonight, you just want to get on the board.
0: Yeah.
13: You know, complete a ride. You don't know what's going to go on here. You know, you see nights when... what was this, 72?
9: 72, it looks like we got there. 72 for Jay Tayton.
13: All right.
9: Yeah,
13: that's about what it looked like.
9: Look at us. Who would have thought? Cody, how are we looking over there, my friend? We're starting to get a little moist.
0: Yeah, so we're getting what we call training going on this line, which means the outflow boundary, the wind that blew through here is kicking off more storms. And the rain we're getting right now is a result of that. So this is just a little teaser ahead of the main stuff.
9: All right, next cowboy is out. I think Cody just got hit with the first piece of poop. That horse did anything but stay in a straight line the entire time until the end. I don't know, to be completely honest with you guys, enough about bareback riding, if he's going to get knocked for that or if that's going to help him, because it was that more jumping of side to side than just coming, turning, and heading straight down the arena.
13: I thought he did a hell of a job of getting control of that best that he could and riding that out. I got to think that's upper 70s.
0: Well, it's a great effort staying on the horse. Unfortunately, you're not graded on how well you stay on the horse.
13: That's true, and that horse... As you said, Tanner, it went in a straight line, did him no favors. 66 on the ride, and that's all on the horse.
9: It 100% is. And again, if you're new to the sport of rodeo, it is the animal that gets judged 50 points, and it is the rider that is judged for 50 points as well. Bareback riding presented by Clearwater Products.
0: I'd like to give a shout-out to all the people in Greeley who say it never rains.
9: Cash Martin, the cowboy. Cody, settle your beats on your Facebook page. Cash Martin out of Lufkin, Texas. He's on the back of Cash App.
13: There you go. Okay. Cash App.
9: You Cash App the horse as
13: here comes
9: the south side of the arena is vacated. Here's Cash Martin in the rain in Greeley. He's got one hell of a ride going on right here. Cash Martin on the back of Cash App.
13: That was fun.
0: That's going to be a good score.
9: That was fun. Real good. I had to check myself. That was Cash on Cash there. Cash Martin on the back of Cash App.
13: Okay.
9: That was a fun little dumping that just got us there.
13: Oh, wow.
0: He got spit on.
13: Yeah. Whoa. Yeah. Okay. All right.
0: All righty then.
13: This is why I got into radio, by the way.
9: It is. No. You're getting ground right now. Cody, how long we got of this stuff?
0: I told you about 20 to 30 minutes, so I hope you brought your floaties.
9: 76 for Cash Martin in the rain here in Greeley. Michael Kirkpatrick back in the engineer in the room working for us. And, Micah, I would say get prepared for any pause here. Here's Jacob Lindsay. He got bucked off the horse.
1: Two, because I got bucked off by the weather. This is a downpour. Wow.
9: Yeah, it is. This is what you would call not ideal.
1: No.
10: That's correct.
1: Good term.
9: I wish you guys could all see the stadium right now. We'll do our best to paint this picture. Here at Island Grove, everybody who is on the north side is still in their seats. They're very happy. Anybody who is where we are and to the south of us have all moved as high and as far away from the action as they can get.
1: It's really not a bad idea.
10: It's life preservation at this point.
1: I know. It's like, hey, you know, gut it out, Brian.
9: Nobody has said that once.
1: No, it's going on in my head. And I'm like, no, I'm not. I am absolutely drenched and freezing. I love rodeo.
9: Colton Farrow.
1: Good God.
9: Colton Farrow, the cowboy.
1: I'm retiring. I am retiring tonight. This is it.
9: There's no running from it either. He's on the back of Valley View Steel Witchcraft.
10: I love this for us.
2: You know, it builds some really cool memories.
9: So yeah. Micah did say, Cody, and I can deal with the rain. If I see one hailstone, I'm out. Just so that's kind of where my gauge is.
1: There we go.
10: Pretty sure I saw it too, Brian.
9: Brian, I love you, my friend. I know your eyes aren't that good. But Cody,
1: I put in my contacts tonight.
9: Cody, Micah did say that if we had any delays, you would be replaced by an intern on Wine at 9.
10: Love that.
9: So he is blaming you.
10: Okay. I got plenty of wine to drink at home, so that's fine.
1: Yeah, I'm doing all right there, too.
9: Sounds like the intern's just taking the show.
10: Yeah.
9: Okay,
1: we
9: got one
1: more. Standstill here.
9: Yeah, I can't see down there. I see blue sky. There's only like one sliver of it.
1: Yeah,
9: it's
1: that's
9: not really
1: about
9: blue,
1: to get covered up really quick.
10: Real quick.
1: Yeah.
9: Thanks, Cody.
10: Welcome.
9: Here's Colton Farrell out of Grey Bull, Wyoming. I thought they swung the gate. Did they not? No?
1: I thought they did, too, but nothing has happened yet.
9: apparently
1: cuddled up to warm up.
10: It appears the horses gave up, too.
1: Yeah. Yeah, they did. They're like, do you guys not see that it's raining?
10: Do you not follow Cody the weather guy?
9: I will tell you, I've said this before, horses are the type of animal that would unionize and strike. Like, that's just the type of animal that a horse is. Like, I bet the bulls are out there calling the horses names. Like, let's go. What are
1: Come
9: we doing?
1: Come on, man. Why are we always last?
9: You do a great bull impression, I will say that.
1: Thank you very much.
9: Yeah, well,
1: that's all those signs of watching Ferdinand.
9: I thought it was naturally just full of...
1: that's there, too. I didn't know you were trying to be funny, Tanner. You're going to have to give me a little cue when it's time for humor.
9: A wise man once told me if you have to say that you're being funny, you're not.
1: You're not. Yep, absolutely.
9: All right, so we are in the middle of bareback riding. Whatever this break is, however long this break is in the weather, I'm very much appreciative. I need little windshield wipers for my glasses.
1: Yeah, I was seeing that.
9: I am struggling hard to see right now.
1: I need a little fire and a blanket.
10: Yep.
9: The cowboy way.
1: Oh, absolutely. No. I'm not this tough. To leave the house and think, do I need a jacket? And then go, Brian, you're a wuss. It's the end of June. And correct on the wuss, but the jacket would have been a great move,
10: indeed,
1: too.
9: Here we go. Here's Colton Farrell. That horse is bucking down the middle of the arena, now heading south. You got him squared up, got a pretty good ride as that horse turns around. I still just don't know, fellas, if that horse did enough for a high score there for Colton here in the rain.
10: Yeah, the rider was definitely not the issue there.
9: Now, that horse, I think, listen, this is what is such a tough thing about this sport and bareback in particular. Sometimes when they make it look easy and bad, that's really good because that's what they were trying to do.
1: Absolutely. And I think our top score was what? We had a 72, was that?
9: Cash Martin got a 76 on there, but here it is. Colton Farrell with the best ride of the night. 77 for Colton Farrell.
1: Well done. Well done.
9: We got Matt Boris, High Plains Honor Flight, Brett Hill. How you guys doing? Incredible night out here. Military Appreciation Night. Raising funds for High Plains Honor Flight. Just an incredible organization. So we've got one more bareback ride here to go. Gage McBride. And, again, you name your kid Gage, you're pigeonholing it. Like, there's not going to be any
3: heart doctors named Gage.
1: I was just or lawyers.
3: Yeah, or lawyers.
1: You know, but there probably is somewhere. But this is that's a cowboy.
3: Gage
1: McBride.
3: And
1: that's
3: McBride.
1: A cowboy name. Gage McBride, yeah.
3: Gage McBride out of Kearney, Nebraska. He's on the back of Turtle Box. Cody's talking to other people while we're on the radio. Cody Wilson.
1: They're talking.
3: They're talking, Brian.
1: Yes. Yes.
3: Stand back, man. It's meteorology.
1: It's science.
3: It's science.
1: Yes.
3: Yes.
1: I'm going to have to check the temperature. I'm wondering how much it went down. But, you know, we talked about it before. These guys don't stop.
3: No, they
1: you
3: don't
1: know,
3: care.
1: Rodeo is one sport that,
3: yeah, they
1: you
3: don't
1: know,
3: care.
1: It absolutely makes no difference.
3: Here's Gage McBride out of Kearney, Nebraska. That a big, strong, powerful horse right in the middle of the arena. Bucking. Gage got
10: that.
3: It squared off. Gage got a pretty good ride. That should be pretty good for Gage McBride. What was the name of that horse? Turtle Box Nestia was the horse.
10: Okay. I'm sorry, come again?
3: I hope that wasn't an FCC violation.
1: It probably was. You can't say Turtle Box.
3: I think that was a really good ride. Now, that horse was ginormous.
1: And it got air, too. To be that big and get that much air was pretty impressive.
3: It really was. We'll see. Cody, if you do this one more time, I'm going to fire you from the broadcast. I'm also the tech guy as the play-by-play guy.
1: Yeah, I've been watching you do squats over there. It's kind of fun. I am just standing straight up, not moving.
3: 83-point ride for Gage McBride.
1: Yeah.
3: That is in the early running for our Eaton A&W performance of the night.
1: It just it looked different from the get-go.
3: It did. It yeah, did.
1: It absolutely the horse, did.
3: The horse there, too. So here's how it goes. Gage McBride, 83. Colton Farrell, 77. Cash Martin, 76. Jade Tatum with a 72. And Cyan Daly with a 66. So Gage McBride going to be the go-around leader here on the bareback riding. With an 83 Gage McBride.
10: You know, I'm not the best rodeoologist, but, you know, the good rides coincide with, one, how well the animal performs, and, two, can you keep your spurs over the shoulders of the horse?
1: And he was all
10: and
1: over
10: he
1: that.
10: Was, that was yeah. spot on. It was the highest score for an obvious reason.
3: All right, so, Cody, people are starting to make their way on the south side of the stands. Before we quickly take a break, are they jumping the gun?
10: It's a trap!
3: Okay. Yeah. All right. We'll be back. We're heading to the what do we got next? We got
1: the truck.
3: Mutton bussing? No,
1: yeah,
3: we're
1: no.
3: not. Thanks for your help, Brian Carey.
1: No, I got you. No, I don't know if mutton busting's next or not. We usually will go into some type of.
3: Oh yeah, here comes
1: the
3: rodeo quick.
1: Yeah.
3: So let's step aside for a minute. It was Gage McBride with an 83 in the bareback riding, presented by Clearwater Products. 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

0: front of us. That's what we were going to do.
1: I thought I saw remnants of a corn dog there, too. So try to stop me.
2: The Stampede of the City of Greeley were so nice. They completely revamped our area.
1: Oh, man.
2: We're not on just this crookedy little, you know, wood floor anymore. Brian doesn't have to jump down. It's just so nice. And the first night, it's all covered in water. So I'm excited to use that on Saturday and Sunday. So that'll be fun.
0: Love it.
2: But we've got our poll question this morning, our right-hand construction poll question on Good Morning NELCO.
1: Yeah.
2: Your favorite rodeo event, and I think this probably got a bronze medal from the amount of responses. It came in third. It's Mutt Mustin, presented by CRP 4x4 Truck Outfitters. Even the young cowboys and cowgirls do not give a damn about what this weather is doing. They're excited to be out here, Brian, and this is just so much fun.
1: I love seeing the little ones. I always think of Lane Frost. You know, when he does his wave in 8 seconds, when Tuff does
2: right.
1: that at the end. You see so many of these little ones do that wave.
2: That raise
1: you know,
2: the right
1: it's
2: way.
1: It's just cool.
2: I'll tell you what we're going to do. We're going to turn on our crowd mic and just hand it over to Will Rasmussen. There's no time in between where we're at, so we're just going to hand it over to Will Rasmussen with Mutt Mustin, presented by CRP 4x4 Truck Outfitters. Or not, I'm not as good of a tech guy as I am a broadcaster, and I'm not a very good broadcaster.
1: I was watching you twisting knobs.
2: Thank you.
1: There we go.
2: Did that work? Or that might just be our microphones on. We're back!
0: Hey!
2: Okay, everybody. Cody's mic got turned up way too much.
1: That was fun.
2: Brian's way too low.
1: Yeah. Maybe we'll just leave those.
2: Maybe we will, Brian.
1: Maybe we won't. I don't know what's going to happen, but I know these kids are having some fun out there.
2: Sheep took off left, and that kid hit the dirt. I don't think that's going to be the best ride we see tonight. I'm thinking Will's going to give a 90-point ride tonight, I think. What do you think?
1: Oh, yeah, there's usually one in the bunch. That was an 82, the last one. What a lineup of mutton busters, too. There's quite a few of them out there this evening.
2: Oh, that one never even got to get launched.
1: Go get some chalk and draw around him.
2: How did that ever help police officers solve murders?
1: The size.
2: As you can tell, he was dead here, and we moved him, and now he's dead here. I've never understood that. We're having a tough go with the mutton busters here tonight. These are some rank sheep.
1: They are rank sheep. Did Benny bring these?
2: One sticking on the side, but still, I do wonder. These sheep still look pretty fluffy, but I was wondering if they got rained on, and you know, maybe the fur is not as sticky.
1: Because the rain has picked up once again. You could see some of the... Oh, there we go. There we go.
2: Oh, he's going to ride him right into the wall. Turn, sheep. He got bulldozed by the sheep afterwards.
1: Just rode it all the way around like it was a racetrack.
2: Oh. Is this just a warm-up for the bullfighters? Oh, we got another good ride going straight down the middle of the arena. Heading all the way east. He's going to ride that son of a gun to Holyoke. Look at this young man.
1: You go Dragons.
2: Throw him on the back of a bull. This kid's
1: he's
2: got
1: not
2: what
1: quitting.
2: It takes.
1: No, he's still going. He's going to your house now.
2: He tackled the sheep.
1: Listen to that crowd.
2: He, Ryder Rich just got his cardio in, running down the length of the arena.
1: Oh, my.
2: And by the time he got there, that young man had already bulldogged the sheep. This sheep said, no, thank you very much. It turned around, went right through all the other ones who just rode already.
1: Man, this has been, it picked up right after we said, you know, that it looked like the sheep were winning. We all of a sudden got a few really good rides out of these kids.
2: All right, let's see what this cowgirl's got for us. Come on, cowgirl, you're tough. You're tough. Miss Rodeo Colorado contestant coming over to pick her up.
1: That's a long way down for them.
2: Yes, it is.
1: You know, it is. Holyoke texting in. They like the shout out.
2: Go Dragons.
1: Yes.
2: All right, last ride of the night. That sheep went left and juked, and there goes the cowboy. That was one heck of a run, though. The young man who rode that sheep all the way across the arena said, you know what? This riding stuff's not really for me. I'm more of a bulldogger myself and tackle that sheep to the ground.

0: Cody, let's get a quick look at the weather as we wrap up Mutt and Bustin' presented by CRP 4x4 Truck Outfitters.
1: Yeah, we're just kind of, this line is just kind of breaking up, and we've got some popcorn stuff that's in and around the city, so we're just getting hit or miss rain. There is a little bit of lightning we need to keep an eye on, but, you know, again, another 20 to 30 minutes, hopefully this thing will blow through, and then we'll have the rest of the night to enjoy ourselves, and Brian can go buy a hot chocolate.
0: It sounds like you're a little more optimist this time.
1: It depends on, let's define the word optimist.
0: For here, I mean, it's not going to be, because when you first got here.
1: We're not out of the woods yet. Okay. I mean, these storms coming off the Cheyenne Ridge have lost a little bit of steam, and if anything, they're getting worse the further east you go on the plains. Here in Greeley along the South Platte River, you know, some of the prairies are working at least. This isn't as bad as it could have been, but it's cooled off significantly.
2: I didn't notice.
1: And you could cut diamonds right now.
0: Okay.
1: But anybody that's wet right now is not feeling too comfortable.
0: All right, we've got the winner down there. That young man is a stud. He's a stud.
2: Just the way he's standing there. You know, he's got the big smile on his face. You can see it from here.
0: It's the first time ever mutton busting.
2: Really? Is that what he said?
0: Yeah, first time ever. So this is my favorite part of the mutton busting is the jest of boots that they win. And Will always poses just a dilemma to any. How old is that kid? 4 years old? And just one hell of a dilemma, and it wouldn't be for most of you out there. If you can get these new pair of boots, but you got to give Miss Rodeo Colorado a kiss on the cheek. And I absolutely love this every time that Will does it. It is so much fun.
2: It is, and the thing is, I think more say no than yes.
0: Yeah, correct.
2: Yeah,
0: worry about cooties, man.
2: weren't you at that age?
0: Oh, he's contemplating. He's looking. Oh, is he going to do it? Oh, he looked like he was pretty confident.
2: I think he's just going for the boots. He's like, I came here to mutton bust,
0: you know,
2: man.
0: What? And let's just be honest, he's got his priorities right.
2: Well, there'll be plenty of time for that.
0: Yeah,
2: you know?
0: Yeah.
1: Bumped up his score a couple points.
0: Will
1: that's
0: has
1: for sure.
0: Officially asked. Oh, he said no.
2: Yeah.
0: No.
2: I could have predicted that one. He looked like a solid no. I want my boots. Yeah.
1: I admire the honesty.
0: Oh, he was a little gun-shy to even give her a hug. Will just said, you're going to regret that in a few years, son. All right, there you go. Mutton Bustin' presented by CRP 4x4 Truck Outfitters. 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
0: Radio. I'm Tanner Schwint. Brian, how you doing, buddy?
2: I think it's been rather obvious. I love rodeo. I love the stampede, but I don't like being frozen and cold, and I am frozen, cold, and wet.
0: That,
2: yeah.
0: Oh.
2: And that none of those things go with rodeo.
0: No. No, they certainly
2: don't.
0: They
2: really don't.
0: We've got our meteorologist back.
1: Hi.
0: He's got a hood on. I'm envious.
2: I am too.
0: I can't see out of my glasses, so that's fun. But we're having a ball here. Rodeo Radio presented by Lemons Heating and Cooling. We're coming up with steer wrestling. So far, guys, I mean, the performance of the night so far, I think it's got to be that bull, or excuse me, the mutton buster that rode the length of the arena.
2: I'll go with that too. Although we did have a really nice bareback ride.
0: Gage
2: with
0: McBride.
2: Was it an 88? Is that
0: 83?
2: 83.
0: 83 from Gage McBride. And now we go to the steer wrestling. Who's going to win that Eaton A&W performance of the night? We're going to find out here at the conclusion of the rodeo. A lot of people I see walking around did not dress for this forecast.
2: No.
1: My knees have stoved up. Is that a proper term?
2: I don't know what that means.
0: He's got a stove on his knees.
1: Got a stove on my knees.
0: Ah, that's what I think it means. We got Wyatt Fields. He's our first steer wrestler out of Silsby, Texas. And Cody, of course, last time they had a tornado in Silsby, Texas was...
1: Oh, man, 3 minutes ago at least.
0: It was at least three.
1: At least three minutes ago.
2: There we go.
1: Right.
0: All right, so if you're new to the sport, steer wrestling, there's a cowboy on the back of a horse. There's a steer in a chute. As soon as that horse and that cowboy get all good and ready, he nods his head like he just did, and then it's a sprint to jump off that horse onto the steer and try and wrestle it to the ground. It's really in the name. That's going to be a miss, though, by Wyatt Fields. Look like you jumped the gun just a little bit there, Brian.
2: Well, I'm curious, when it does get wet out there.
1: If the horns are slick, too.
2: Do those horns get a lot slicker?
0: Yep. Yeah, they for surely do.
2: I have never tried to wrestle one in any kind of weather, but I've got to think it would be more difficult than this. Because it did look like his hands just slipped right off. Of him.
1: Yeah.
0: Well, and the other thing to keep note of on this, on steer wrestling, there's a barrier that they put up, and you can't break that barrier. If you break that barrier, it's a 10-second penalty. And we know we're talking on steer wrestling. We're talking 4.6 going to probably be the winner, 4.2 seconds. And so we'll see if we have any broken barriers here tonight or not. But Wyatt Fields, our first cowboy, with the miss as we get reloaded, restocked. We've got Raleigh Arbeoa. I crushed that.
2: My day sheet is completely soaked. I'm trying to read across the arena, and I'm actually...
0: Arbeo. There you go, Tanner, you idiot. Raleigh Arbeo out of Whitman, Arizona is the next cowboy.
2: Now, this is it's been really interesting to watch this over the last few years with the change of setup.
0: Look at the run by Raleigh, and he couldn't.
2: He
0: lost
2: the
0: steer. And the steer decides, I'm going to lay on top of you. I'll be the big spoon tonight. He finally gets it done. It's a 10-5. It is in red. I don't know if that means that the barrier...
2: That's a penalty for spooning.
1: Yep.
2: Yeah.
0: It's actually encouraged in our line of work.
1: You're penalized for loving somebody.
2: Yes.
0: Isn't that life?
2: Isn't that true?
1: Yeah. It's fine.
0: Philosophy and rodeo, what goes better than that?
2: The deuce.
0: You know, that's the one thing that we did make a grave mistake. I obviously well documented about the day that I had yesterday, and they're like, yeah, we'll just stay on water tonight. I think that's been the biggest mistake so far.
2: I don't need anything that is not hot.
0: Hot toddy?
2: Yeah, whatever. Yeah, this would be a great time for Fireball.
0: Yeah, man.
2: There should be we need an animal named Fireball.
0: Hot chocolate and Fireball. Great elite combination. Elite combination.
2: All right. They're taking quite a bit of time in between these.
0: I think you're just cold.
2: I thought that's been pretty clear.
1: It's been established.
2: It's only going to get worse for me.
0: That is true.
1: Oh, yeah.
2: Yeah.
0: I Don't even want to say anything that's going on. I don't even want to say anything about the weather. I don't want to jinx it. I don't want to anything right now because it's stuff is happening. But I don't want to say anything, so I'm not going to say anything. We're in the steer wrestling portion here. Steer wrestling. We've got Raleigh Arbayo, who had the 10-3. Now we go to Paul Melvin. Paul Melvin out of Paradise, Texas.
2: There we go. Texas always. Just tops the bill when we're here.
0: Paul, clean dismount from his horse. That is a big steer.
2: It really is, isn't it?
0: Yeah.
2: That's got some heft to it.
0: That's cutting it close. But that is a good run by Paul Melvin with a 5.9.
2: Look at how cool this steer is as it wanders towards us.
0: Yeah, he got a little bit of that swag going on.
1: He's like, it took him 6 seconds to get me down.
0: Oh, you know, and every other steer back there is like, we didn't even get taken down.
2: How do you like
0: spooned with one of the cowboys.
2: How do you like that, Texas?
0: Yeah. I'm just going to go on a limb and say that Paradise, Texas is the exact opposite of Paradise.
1: Yeah.
0: Just going to go out on a limb and say that.
1: It's in that same group with Greeley that's the exact opposite of Hawaii.
2: I think you might be right on that one, but I will never find out because I have no plans on going on a trip to Paradise, Texas.
0: No.
1: Understood.
0: No, I don't either.
2: None whatsoever. Although it's probably very nice and warm there right now.
1: Very Texas-y.
2: Yes.
0: Our good buddy, the dude down the hall, chiming in here as we've got Sam Goings. Where's he going,
2: Nevada.
0: Am I right?
2: Yeah.
0: Sam Goings out of Allen, Nevada. The dude down the hall texting in, who knows absolutely nothing about anything, says, the horns get slicker. Maybe they put on hat to help? Yes. Let's get hats for all of the steers.
2: That's really not a bad idea.
0: That's nervous, ladies and gentlemen. He's a lot of things, but the number one thing he is a problem solver.
1: I hate that I love that idea.
2: I actually do kind of like that idea.
0: I trademarked that, remember?
2: Yeah. I know you did.
0: Hats on cows.
2: Yep.
0: Hats on cows.
2: All right, here we go.
0: Sam Goings, you got a little over the top of that steer. Good recovery to even be up still. And he's going to get a decent run out of it, 6.8.
2: He made the most out of that, but was that an over jump to start with?
0: Yeah, he did. I mean, it's just incredible to me that these guys want to do this. This is, you know, we've talked about it, Brian, when you're trying to doctor sick calves or whatever. You know, we're not a horse family. So bailing out of a moving vehicle at that rate on a small calf is not fun.
1: Yeah.
0: And then these guys are like, you know what sounds like fun? Let's go to the Greeley Stampede, get on a horse, kick it up to 20 miles per hour, and get in a car accident. It doesn't make any sense to me.
2: No, basically the entire rodeo is a hold my beer event.
0: Yeah, correct.
2: You know, that's just all of these events, everything that they do.
1: We just don't expect people to understand that don't watch the sport.
0: You guys remember that show, was it Drunk History? Did you guys ever see that?
2: I never watched it, but I was part of it.
0: No, you were just drunk in your history, right?
2: That's what I'm saying.
0: Okay. Well, this one actually tries to, like, look through the lens of historical events. Like, our founding fathers at the Boston
2: Tea Party,
0: they were just hammered. They got drunk and said, we hate Britain, let's throw their tea in there. That is how rodeo started. That is how rodeo will forever be. I bet I can do what you just did a little faster. That's all it is. All right, we got another Arbayo that is out there.
2: Man, he got on it quick.
1: Wow.
2: And then it just slipped right out from him. Somebody is greasing these steers.
1: I'm convinced.
0: Mm-hmm. It's the opposite of Stick'em.
1: Greasegate 2026,
2: yes, absolutely,
1: am I right?
2: Yeah.
0: We're going to bust this story wide open. Cody, go down there. I'm Cody Wilson, Denver Front Range weather meteorologist. What's going on here?
1: You know, yes.
0: Good response, buddy.
2: That is, yes.
0: Natural talent from Cody Wilson.
2: And here comes a little more light rain adding to the chill in the air.
0: You know, the best thing about this storm is it reminds me why we have Cody.
1: I'm here in spurts, but not consistently.
0: No, because you don't add anything, but then when it's cold, we're like, Cody. Then you add a lot, Cody.
1: Ah, that's fair.
0: Our weather boy.
1: No, we're still going to have intermittent spurts of rain here over the next 15 minutes or so. Maybe a clap of thunder, but, you know, it's great water because we need it desperately. It's just really bad timing.
2: Boy, there's no question.
1: We need the moisture.
2: This, and it is a really nice rain that has fallen. So I'm going to try to be happy for others.
0: Yeah. I need another pocket on my right side to put another zone can in there. I'm cold too.
2: Yeah, it is.
1: You know, I'm not too bad, fellas.
2: Oh, shut up.
0: I'll tell you. I would like to second that motion. I'll tell you,
2: a little
0: though,
2: harsher.
0: I was being a smart aleck with Brian, but the moisture and stuff, it has slowed down the rodeo a little bit too. They're having a hard time with those steers. And we've often talked about it. When you get electricity, you get weather like this, the animals can feel it too. And they get a little extra spunk in them, and they get really, really excited, really fired up for this.
2: Well, you've seen how your own animals and pets react when we get some of this weather. These are the same way.
0: Boyd Hannah Griff has a good
2: That's
0: run going.
2: That's about the best one.
0: Be a smooth run.
2: 4-4. No penalty.
1: That's going to hold, fellas.
0: That is now, really, really, really fast, ladies and gentlemen.
2: Especially for tonight. But, I mean, you'll take a 4-4 anytime.
0: Well, so they do this. They got three runs, right? And it's the cumulative. It's the aggregate score that'll bring you back. But that's why to prove your point, we'll see that fourth run. It's normally in the 16th. So, quick, simple math. You get four fours, you're in a really good spot.
1: Yep.
0: And that 4.4 from Boyd. Let me get this right. Boyd Hannagriff out of Richards, Texas. He's going to be really, really happy with that run. There might be some Coors hammered tonight by Boyd Hannagriff.
1: No lies detected. Yeah. Yeah.
0: I tried my best not to lie. And I'm not lying that my day sheet is at its end.
1: Yeah, it's in pretty rough shape right now.
2: Yeah, they're all in pretty rough shape. Now, I think there's just one or two left here.
0: This
2: I think there's one loaded in there.
0: We should have two if the day sheet is right. We've got Cooper Orr right now out of Brahmin, Oklahoma. And then we should have Justin Simon out of High River, Alberta.
2: He's actually out of Florence, Arizona.
0: Cooper Orr, he's got a good run going here.
2: Oh, yeah.
0: Oh, my goodness. 4-2 as it stands. I don't see. Oh, we got to waving him off.
2: Oh, no.
0: 14-2. 14-2 for Cooper Orr.
1: Well.
0: Ah, that is correct. But like I said, my day sheet was about done, Bri.
2: Yeah.
0: But it doesn't look like Justin Simon is going to be running tonight. That is a prediction based off of what I'm seeing, and I can't see anything. They're letting all the steers out. We're good.
2: Yeah, they've wrapped it up over there.
0: All right. So I got to tell you guys, another contender for our performance of the night presented by Eaton A&W. How about Boyd Hannagriff with a 4.4 out of Richards, Texas? That was a really good run. He's going to have to improve upon that even more in the aggregate if he wants to make it to the finals next Wednesday. It's Rodeo Radio. We're presented by Lemons Heating and Cooling. 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
0: Welcome back to Audio Radio, and it is always one of the most special evenings at the rodeo. We just happen to be kicking off Rodeo Radio with it. I'm Tanner Schwent, Brian Gary, Cody Wilson joining me here this evening out live at Island Grove. Steady rain falling down as we honor our real American heroes, our veterans. High Plains Honor Flight has four or five veterans right now that they are taking the moment to honor. And, you know, it crossed my mind as this rain and weather was coming down. I'm like, these gentlemen and the ladies are getting up there in age. I'm like, they don't want to be riding around here. They've got them nice and tucked away in the only area that has not seen a lick of rain, and they are getting one whale of an applause from all these people, and I absolutely love to see it.
2: When you see the entire arena here is all turned and facing these gentlemen up in the stands, and you can hear the love and appreciation. And that's what this night is all about. It's Military Appreciation Night. The rodeo is a backdrop for it.
0: It is.
2: It's why, you know, it's what brings us out here together. But the reason for it is to salute these men and women who have served this country, seeing people from the from the Korean War. We have a veteran from there. You know, Vietnam, we've got several soldiers who were there as well. And also one from the sandbox.
0: Yeah, a Purple Heart recipient.
2: Yeah, a Purple Heart recipient.
0: Let this crowd, I mean, you can hear it. This crowd's been standing for a good 5 to 10 minutes now and will not sit down as we honor these veterans. You know what? We talk a lot. It's real easy to get negative about the state of the world. It's real easy to get upset because somebody doesn't agree with you with your politics. But what I love about this night is that it highlights what this great country was founded upon, and it was brothers and sisters. We may disagree. We may fight. But we love each other at the end of the day, and we stand up and take off our hat for those men and women who were willing to sacrifice all, who gave so much that we couldn't even imagine. And the fact that we get to see that every single year here at the Greeley Stampede is it's incredibly special.
2: Yeah, the rest of the world doesn't look at us for, you know, oh, they're so great with sports. You know, a great scientist, this and that. They look at us because they envy our freedom. And the reason we have that and why all other countries in this world look at us is because of those men and women right there.
0: Yep. That's a thought. Couldn't have said it better myself, my friend.
1: I think, too, just real quick to piggyback off that, you know, the fact that it's the 250-year anniversary this year, the fact that the FIFA World Cup's going on, and now we're doing one of the oldest sports in our country's history to honor our heritage and our patronage. That's one thing I love about our country is how patriotic we are, how much we love our country, and we're just really good, hardworking people.
2: And we need opportunities to show that, and to be able to show it here tonight and for the men and women who fought for it to see it, pretty special.
1: Yep.
2: We've moved into the are we doing here?
1: What are we doing?
2: What are we doing?
0: What's going on?
2: That's what time are the Rockies?
0: that's playing. We're in the team roping section here, presented by CRP 4x4 Truck
2: Outfitters.
0: That's
2: why there's two people.
1: Exactly.
0: That is correct. We had a no time in the front. Like I said, this is not ideal conditions for team ropers. Listen, I've got an ongoing beef against team ropers. I'll have their back a little bit. This is less than ideal. Two ropers, you got a header and a heeler. Pretty self-explanatory. The first cowboy tries to rope the head of the steer. Hopefully they got their hats onto those slippery horns. They try and turn that steer, and then the heeler tries to catch the two back heels. There's a good catch on the header, and the heeler's going to...
2: Oh, a little high.
0: He's going to get it done. That's a smooth run as long
2: that
0: as both
2: hard.
0: Of those legs are up there. It does count. 5.6, that's a very, very good time. I'm going to call it right now. We're not going to see anything faster than a 5.6 tonight.
2: And I will agree with you. That was a 6.1 there is what they just showed up.
0: Oh, they must have had a penalty there because it was 5.6. Okay, 6.1.
2: That's what the board showed.
0: That's what we roll off of there.
1: Well, and with slack occurring, you're going to see faster times because they competed in much drier and calmer conditions, so it's going to be really interesting to see how the aggregate behaves here over the first couple of nights.
0: Cody, I don't know if I've ever said this before, but that's a great point. Yeah, that was J.C. Archuleta and Brandon Baca, a couple Las Vegas, New Mexico Cowboys.
2: You know, to piggyback on what you were saying, Cody, we saw that in the steer wrestling where, you know, we had a 4.2 and a 4.5, but then you look at the board afterwards, and they weren't even on it. It was 4-0
1: That's right.
2: And a bunch of 4-1s. So you're right. There's slack in the mornings, and there are so many of the good ones who will come here and try to get their scores in there and come back and be here for the finals.
0: Now listen to this crowd as we've got Colorado Cowboys. Todd Drummond out of Greeley, Colorado, the header here. Taking a long time. He does land the head rope. Here's the throw.
1: Got him.
0: It'll be a 5-second penalty, so it's going to be a 12-7. for Todd Drummond and Edgar Villegas. Thank you. Reading hard, words hard. 12-7 for Todd Drummond.
14: Words.
0: Edgar.
14: Words. Everything's a little more difficult in this evening.
0: Boy, that would have been brilliant last night had we had rodeo last night, let me tell you.
14: That would have been very entertaining, actually.
0: We'll get there, I'm sure, at some point. But, hey, weather, now I really do see blue skies out there. Cody Wilson?
1: You know, we're on the home stretch, I think, here, fellas. You know, we got a little bit of help, divine intervention there at the beginning. You know, it's still cold. It still rained quite a bit, but wasn't as bad as it could have been.
0: Quentin Pahe and his partner, the healer, throwing a nice pink rope. And here's the thing. I love when Cowboys will show that flair a little bit. You know, got the pink rope, got the hot pink shirt.
14: Oh, yeah.
0: Better not miss.
14: That's a good one.
0: Better not miss. Yeah. And he did there.
2: Well, he'll be ready for Monday night's rodeo. I believe that is the that's going to be pink night here.
0: Tough enough to wear a pink.
1: That's right.
0: Yeah, Jace Mitchell, that's St. George, Utah Cowboy, the healer that missed there.
2: Cody, what's the chance of the sun coming out and warming us up a little bit?
1: Probably about 3 minutes, and then it's going to go behind the mountains.
2: All right, I'll take the three. Yeah. All right.
1: Oh, buddy.
0: Coming up, we got Cam Johnson. We're scheduled to have Cam Johnson out of Buffalo, Wyoming, and Aaron Rodriguez from Hudson.
2: You have not said Colorado Cowboy yet.
0: Not yet. Not yet.
2: You're waiting.
0: Yeah, that's a rough stock. That's got to be a rough stock ride that just goes bananas for me to drop that. Rodeo Radio presented by Lemons Heating and Cooling. Here is Cam Johnson. Good throw there. Got to make up some time. The Hudson Cowboy, the healer.
2: Oh,
0: going to go with just one leg, so it's going to be a 5-second penalty. 12-6 again here. Like, you know, guys, we talk about it. Cowboys just absolutely nuts for what they do. But the one portion we don't talk a whole lot, because they're crazy for just getting on the back of these animals, but their livelihood comes down to tenths of a second.
2: Yeah. Oh, yeah.
0: To
2: yeah.
0: half of a point, a tenth of a point. It's a tough way to make a living. And this is why I love the Greeley Stampede, because you only see the best of the best here. And it gets really tight come those rodeo finals.
2: It does. When you think of how long a tenth of a second is, and that can be the difference between first and fifth.
1: Yeah.
2: You know?
0: Truly. Truly. Blaine Turner and Scott McElroy.
2: Oh, good. A little more rain to remind us it's not done
0: couple
2: yet.
0: Couple Arkansas Cowboys. Good throw from the header. McElroy, the healer, going to miss.
2: No
0: time there for Blaine Turner
1: tough
0: and
1: sled.
0: Scott McElroy.
2: Well, you guys called it. You said that it was going to be tough for the ropers tonight.
1: Yeah.
2: And I think we'll see the same thing in the breakaway roping, I would imagine.
1: For sure.
2: And I don't know how it's going to affect the muddy arena and everything. That shouldn't have any effect on the barrel racing or anything else that's going to be going in here.
0: Wouldn't think so. I think if anything else, it should help the barrel racers a little bit, because by the time that gets there's enough activity in between that it should really kind of make that ground a little stickier. So going around those barrels, those horses should be able
2: good.
0: To pick up some traction and go, and I will be excited for that. We got barrel racing coming up in just a bit, but we've got a couple more team ropers. Dalton Turner out of Sydney, Arkansas, and Clay Clayman, Highlandville, Missouri.
1: Okay. Man of the Clays.
2: Yeah.
1: Yep.
2: Hey, what should we name him?
0: He Clay. Clayman.
1: Nailed it.
0: What are we doing?
1: What are we doing?
0: Like, and listen, I get it. I've just named two kids in the last 18 months.
2: Yeah,
0: it's not incredibly easy, but my God, that's a tough one. All right.
1: Yep.
0: Shout out to Clay Clayman.
2: It wasn't that tough one. It was just interesting.
1: I just loved it. Yes. Had to talk about it.
0: Can we talk about the mustache on one of those gatherers there? That is a
2: right.
0: That
2: yeah,
0: is a nice mustache.
2: That's
0: yep.
2: a Riley Green
0: that is, yeah,
2: mustache.
0: Yeah, that's a nice stash
2: yeah.
0: there.
2: Yeah.
0: That'll do it for the team roping, the fast time of the evening. Bodie Herring and Rio Nutter, 6.1. And I said Rio Nutter without laughing. It's Rodeo Radio.
2: I'm waiting to go to the parade.
0: Presented by Lemons Heating and Cooling. We've got Chuck Wagon Races and then Saddle Bronc Riding coming your way. 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
0: Well, we've got good news. The World Cup that Cody had referenced, right as we were talking about it being the greatest country on earth, is that you're going to hear the chuck wagon races going on in the background. Right as we had mentioned that, the USA scored and to make it 1-0. And then right off the bat, they answered. So, Cody, say something nice about America again. So let's see if we can see if we have anything to do with the USA soccer team scoring goals.
20: Red, white, and blue, brother. Hell yeah, brother.
2: He is a real American.
0: That's pretty good.
1: Yep, got it.
2: Absolutely.
0: When did the country Turkey change the spelling of its name?
2: Is that Turkey or is that a different country?
0: I believe it's Turkey.
2: Well, they got really fancy. They bought some umlauts and some other things. They started throwing over their letters.
1: They started adding more letters to
2: it.
1: It's weird.
2: We'd like to change the reputation of Turkey. What if we added some more letters?
0: What if we had an accent over an E?
2: Yes.
0: Turkey. Isn't that what they're called?
2: I don't know.
1: Well, it looked like someone needed a password that needed more letters and symbols.
2: Yes, exactly. Yeah, they have that exclamation point in the middle of it. It was weird. Just weird.
1: Why is that ampersand in there, Turkey? Weird.
0: In case you're wondering why we have longer commercial breaks at times, because this is what we fill the time with when we don't have longer commercial breaks.
2: Yeah, you should hear the intelligent stuff that goes on when the mics aren't on.
0: We hope you never can hear that.
2: Well, it's very similar to what you're hearing right
0: Yeah, that is true.
1: For your Emmy consideration.
2: We just had the chuck wagon races.
0: And
2: you're
0: mad.
2: Started out, well, I have never seen such a slow race to start with, but obviously they had to go through those maneuvers of the barrels that were set up there, and then the race started. They had to go through those things, which was a little different than it's been in the past.
0: Yeah.
2: I think they're mixing it up a bit this year.
1: You wonder if the texture of the dirt and now probably mud in the arena affects how the traction and the wheels stick to the ground. Mm. Maybe they were more concerned about not wanting to tip the chuck wagons over.
0: And to that I would say, boo. Let's see absolute carnage, all right? Let's see.
1: Oklahoma led by example.
2: Yeah, I'm going to go on the Carnage.
0: And I'm also going to, well, Carnage and the guy was thinking Golf Terms, U.S. Open.
1: Right, but still.
0: Yeah, maybe not Carnage. Any hoodles, as Cody would say, we've got, I've got to remove the foot out of my mouth, and then we're going to broadcast some Saddle Bronc riding presented by Clearwater Products. Now, fellas, we're back at it here.
2: This is a lot like the bareback, except for the saddle.
1: You crushed it, Brian.
2: Thanks.
1: I'm right there with you.
0: This first horse that we have is blind out of its right eye.
2: Look at this horse. I see that now that you, yeah.
0: It's got clouds in its eye, in its right eye. Look at, what?
2: From our view where we sit and we see them getting set
0: to
2: open up the chute, you just wonder why the hell these guys do this.
0: I don't know. Jake Schlattman, Grable, Wyoming.
2: He's ready.
0: He's on the back of Babyface Nelson.
2: Wow.
0: Babyface with a big jump out of the gate, now heading left. Good, strong bucking. Jake is all over that horse, guys. And he didn't miss his mark. This could be a really good start to the Saddle Bronc riding, which, as Brian astutely pointed out, is just like bareback riding, but there's a saddle.
2: Yeah, yeah. Did that horse kind of quit around the corner over there, Cody, by you?
1: Well, I think he jumped about 9 feet.
2: Oh, so he was just coming down.
1: Yeah, he was, right, but also this cowboy is 12 feet tall, so, you know, it's nice. Yeah, and he didn't miss the mark. I mean, Tanner was spot on, and that's probably one of these sports, if you can stay on the horse, it's being really tall is a huge advantage in this.
2: Yeah, it was very interesting looking here. It got, what, 77.5?
0: 77 and a half. And by the way, I got a little bit of an answer on the blindness of that horse. That is a 20-year-old horse.
2: Oh,
0: 20-year-old horse that is still out here bucking.
1: Wow.
0: So that would check out.
1: It's like LeBron. Just won't quit.
2: Now, next, this cowboy is out of Garden City, Kansas. I turned down a job to broadcast there.
1: Did you?
0: Damn it. Braden Bettsworth.
2: Maybe they'll still take
0: is the cowboy. No, you're mine now. Braden Bettsworth, the cowboy. He's on the back of two-step. Braden Bettsworth, Garden City, Kansas. Speaking of the dude down the hall, this has to be his favorite cowboy with a name like Bettsworth. Here's Braden Bettsworth. That horse comes straight down the middle of the arena. He got over the top of that horse. Now he got gathered up. He's not going to make the qualifying time, though, as he gets bucked off right there in the middle of the arena, dumped him off and said, have a good day.
2: You know, he was spurring. He was getting those heels in, and then it just quit.
0: Yeah,
2: he got out of position early. And you could just see he's done.
0: He was
2: done right there.
0: As you watch that replay, what we were saying is spot on. That first jump that horse took, Braden thought it was going to be a longer jump, so he was still way over the top of that horse. And when that horse hits the ground before you think that horse is going to hit the ground and you're leaning forward, you're going to have what happened just now. You're going to get bucked off that horse. So a win for two-step. Oh, this guy, know this kid right here. Kurt Carroll. His dad, Matt, is a tremendous dude. I've known Kurt since he was a little kid. And now here he is out of Eaton, Colorado. Here's Kurt Carroll going down the middle of the arena.
2: Like
0: his
2: it.
0: Horse is giving him enough to score on. Kurt's spurring.
2: Come on, get those legs moving.
0: Yeah, he's gonna get knocked for that. I don't know, I think it's going to be a ridiculously high score. That horse, I think, from my knowledge, gave him enough. But how about that Eaton cowboy right there? And then what's his reward? He jumps off the horse and gets kicked by it.
2: Yeah, this is, and they pay to do this.
0: Yeah.
2: You know, that's the thing.
0: It's Kurt Carroll. Yeah, the horse was long hair, don't care. Wasn't going to be enough, and
2: no.
0: We talked about it. He did not get those legs kicking in time. It's going to be a 68 for Kurt Carroll.
2: You know, and that is the part that where the scoring happens, you know.
1: Right.
2: To the inexperienced person, you know, like we were before we started this years ago. But you would watch a ride like that, and you would think, oh, wow.
0: Right.
2: You know, that was exciting. That was all. But when you're looking at the technique and watching.
1: It's unbelievably
2: you could
1: technical.
2: See, yeah, it really is.
1: Yep.
0: All right. We go from Eaton to Kersey. Jade Tatum, who was in the bareback riding, is back on the saddle bronc riding. because Jay doesn't have anything better to do, I suppose.
2: He's going for the all-around.
1: I love it.
2: Yeah, I love that.
1: The decathlon athlete of rodeo.
0: Now, you know, we were talking about Clay Clayman earlier. How about Redlicious Meats surprise party?
1: I'm sorry?
2: Is that the cowboy or the...
0: No, Jay
2: Pig. Okay. Because that would have needed a call to the parents.
0: Very good point. Jade Caton, the cowboy, Redlicious Meats surprise party.
1: Love that.
2: Okay, yep, down with that.
0: Sorry I'm busy that night. That the Redlicious Meats surprise party is going on.
1: I have questions.
2: Lots of questions.
0: But, Cody, you're in.
1: Yeah, I am in, though.
2: Oh, yeah, well, I knew that. Questions will come later.
0: Here's Jade Caton.
2: Oh, boy. Right over the front.
0: Good job of Jade getting the hell out of the way there.
2: Wow.
0: I don't know what happened there. I got to see this replay because that's not like Jade.
1: I think he started too far forward in the saddle.
2: Well, that, I mean, he was leaning way forward, yeah, but I mean.
0: That horse is rank. I mean, the power and the short steps
2: look
0: of those bucks.
2: Yeah.
0: I mean, it wasn't one of those. Because when these horses get out there, some of those bigger horses, they kind of just get into a steady, quote-unquote, steady rocking motion.
2: Yeah.
0: This horse was just so quick, herky-jerky right off the bat. Jade misjudged it and went over the front of it.
2: You know, it looked like a heavyweight fighter.
0: Yeah,
2: it sure did. That horse did. And it had punching power.
0: Got to have a better name for that horse. Need a better name than Redlicious Meat Surprise Party.
2: Well.
0: Nope.
2: Okay.
0: Let me be the first to say nope.
2: All righty. Okay. I have some follow-ups.
0: I know you did.
1: We're not going to touch that. Okay.
2: No. Loveland, Colorado.
0: We've gone from Eaton to Kersey to Loveland. We've got Brady Love.
2: From Loveland.
0: Yeah. What are we doing here, folks?
2: There's a lot of this going on here.
0: He's on the back of Cat Scratch.
2: Fever.
0: Why not just throw Fever on there, right?
2: It's just Cat Scratch?
0: It's just Cat Scratch.
2: Maybe there's a Ted Nugent thing.
0: Ah.
2: That you legally can't say that.
0: Oh. No.
2: No, there isn't.
0: No, I don't think so.
2: I don't think
0: and
2: so
0: also, either. Like, what are the odds? Here's Brady Love out of Loveland. He missed his mark, fellas. He missed his mark. We got the yellow.
2: Oh, the yellow's out.
0: Yeah, missed the mark, so it's going to be a no score for Brady Love. So, tough three rides from Eaton, Kersey, and Loveland. We have one no score. We have one bucked off, and then Quirk Carroll had a Eaton, was the 68 we saw earlier. We've only seen two rides so far.
2: Wow. These are solid horses, man. We talk about it every time we come out here and do a rodeo. Benny Butler's stock is just second to none, and they usually win.
1: And it just seems like the weather is impacting the animals, and it's affecting the riders. And, you know, we set that tone really, really early on in the rodeo. And you know, to be honest, you know, some of these guys might be cold, too, and they're just like, I just want to get this over with and go to the next event. So there, you know, there could be a lot of factors, weather-related, not weather-related, that are impacting these scores.
0: Cody, I'm going to break the number one rule of broadcasting. You never counter-argue with your co-host or whoever you're doing it with. These cowboys aren't worried about whether it's cold or not. They have spent so much money to enter into tonight. This is the grand, I mean, obviously the granddaddy's a couple miles up the road, but this is such a huge event. That these guys, maybe it's somewhere in the back of their mind, but they've got to. Like, they're down $1,000 if they don't score here, so they've got to be giving everything they've got.
1: I spent that at Shields in an afternoon, let's be honest.
0: Brian, we're in the wrong line of work. We need to just post Heller on Facebook and say it might storm.
1: Yeah.
2: Well, no matter how much you're into it and prepared, colder temperatures naturally tighten the body.
0: Sure.
2: I mean, it just naturally happens. So they can be as loose as they think they are, but it's got to have a little bit of effect.
0: Do agree.
2: On the feel out there.
0: But Walker Resinico out of Florence, Colorado. He's on the back of Stateside. No, we're switching up. We're going to Colt Ferguson.
2: Another Loveland cowboy, isn't it?
0: Yeah. Okay. Yeah, now this is a name. This is the name of a horse. Yeah, Colt Ferguson out of Loveland, Colorado. He's on the back of Harry the Horse. Here's Colt Ferguson. He's getting too high in that saddle too, guys. Legs still not kicking. He's just doing everything he can to try and make the 8-second horn. He's not going to get it done.
2: I mean, it almost looked like Harry the Horse there kept it in second gear.
1: Yeah.
2: You know, it looked like it held back a little bit, like it had more. Big, beautiful animal, but I don't think it helped him out a lot.
0: There is that, you know, okay, to Cody's point, your point, there's something going on because that's only the, we've only had two qualifying rides in saddle bronc riding so far. Just two.
2: Well, highly unusual.
1: You look at the posture of the rider, it almost looked like he stopped spurring the shoulder. You know, he's off the mark. It was almost as if he was waiting for a good opportunity to bail off the horse.
0: Yeah, he knew he was out of position and couldn't put the work in to get back into position. And at that point, you know, a little overdramatic, but that's just survival mode you try and go into at that point, I would imagine. Now we go to Clint Reed Gatton. Somewhere.
2: He's from KC, Wyoming, Chris Ledoux country. There we go.
0: That's a heck of a ride right down the middle. Big, beautiful black horse. Last Dance was the horse. And I'm going to try and not let the emotions get caught up because you hear that crowd, but it had also been a minute since we've seen a ride.
2: I like that one.
1: I think the crowd's happy that they saw a good ride, too.
0: Watching this replay. It was nice coming out of it. That's going to be a good ride.
2: Yeah. He recovered well.
0: Yeah, look at him start spurring again here. Yeah, it's going to be high, guys. 82.
2: Yeah, that you can just see the difference there. And thank you to the horse as well.
0: Correct.
2: You know, that did what the previous Cowboys were hoping.
0: Right.
2: That
0: right.
2: they drew.
0: Well, listen, guys, 82, that's exciting tonight. That's almost, I mean, that's 4.5 points higher than anything else. It was a 91 that won this thing last year. So let's not forget where we're at. Like, this is a this is a marathon, not a sprint. He's going to be happy with it, no doubt, but he's going to have to do more coming back soon. Where does that – what is Gatton QL? That's what I've got on my day sheet of where Clint Reed is from. What is QL?
2: Queensland. He's from Australia.
1: Australia. He's been here every single year.
2: Yeah.
1: Yep.
2: Yep. We've had representatives. Yeah. We've had Australia Cowboys. We've had some from different parts of the world as well. Yeah. But
0: why is us? Oh, Queens. Okay. Yeah, that's right. I'm getting there. I'm pretty good at this.
2: Now that's annoying.
0: That's not annoying. This is annoying.
1: Isn't it that place you want to build a wall around?
0: Yes, I want to walk. I want to deport all the Australians, and I want to build a beautiful wall around the entire country.
2: And just let nature.
0: And just let's build Jurassic Park.
1: What are we doing?
0: I want them all to move to Florida, too. Here's the Florence, Colorado Cowboy. Good ride. He looks large and in charge, sitting up in that saddle. That should be pretty good, guys, because, again, as Brian was talking earlier, when we first started, we'd see a ride like that and go, well, that was boring. That's the whole point. It's supposed to look like he's just riding the horse, and he did there. That should be pretty good for the Florence, Colorado Cowboy.
2: Can you make it look too easy? You know, I wonder that sometimes. When you're so good, you made it look so much easier than that was.
0: 78.5, so he's going to slide into that number two spot.
2: Good score. Felt like an 80-something.
0: Yeah, I agree.
2: Yeah.
0: You know, and this is the thing. Like, there is a portion of this that is subjective, as you've got three judges sitting watching and scoring on this. And I'm sure there's certain judges who like this style or like or see something different.
2: Just like a fight.
0: Correct.
2: Yeah.
0: That is correct. All right, couple more here. Saddle Bronc Riding presented by Clearwater Products. Going with Darcy Walkner out of Snyder, Texas. He's on the back of Night Train.
2: All right, Night Train, good-looking horse right here. I love our position.
0: Oh,
2: I mean, this is just fantastic to be right on top of
1: the
2: rough stock.
1: House.
2: It really is. And again, thanks to the Stampede for giving us this great new setup here. So grateful.
0: I got to tell you, my legs are getting tight. You were talking about the Cowboys getting a little.
2: Oh, yeah. I'm going to be crap tomorrow.
0: Here's Darcy Walkner. Night Train going to the north end of the stadium. Now going to turn and put on one hell of a display for everybody. Going to do a little bit of a circle. We'll see. That should be in the ballpark of what we just saw, in my opinion. Should be right around that 78.5, 79, I think.
2: That horse did not feel like moving any further down the arena.
0: Yeah,
2: it stayed and did all of its work right in front of us.
0: It sure did. It kind of stopped. And that's the thing, too, that, again, judges' style, do they like seeing that horse spin a little bit? Do they like him more in that straight line? There you go.
2: 82 points, yeah. Yeah, they do like that.
0: That was well done by Darcy Wachner out of Snyder, Texas.
2: That's a really good ride, seeing the replay on it, seeing where his feet were going.
0: It's fun.
2: You know, and again, boy, these replay screens, they've done a great job with these. They seem even more clear than they were last year.
0: I finally got the beads of water off my glasses and could see the east end of the arena. So, a little tough. We could be horribly wrong on everything that happened in the steer wrestling competition.
2: That's never stopped us in our program at all.
0: No, it has not. No. Darcy Riddell. I hope that's right. He's from Australia. Throw another shrimp on the barbie. Fortune Hunter's the horse. That's right. He's from Australia. Throw another shrimp on the barbie. Fortune Hunter's the horse.
1: Long way from home, fella.

0: That could have been what it was, yeah, too. I'll watch the replay here. Big jump.
1: That first jump.
0: Yeah, and then he got going a little bit here.
1: Wow, what an impressive animal. These are incredible athletes.
0: 81 and a half. Yeah, I mean,
1: it's right there. I mean, that, yeah.
0: It was the turn, I think, Brian, that got him. And then that horse, I mean, and they're supposed to do that, right? They're not supposed to just do the same jump every time.
1: Right.
0: That horse kind of tried to get him off of there, and he recovered nicely. That's a nice 81 and a half there. Now we're rolling, ladies and gentlemen.
1: We are, and we're seeing some really, really great horses. I have only seen one come out and take off to the other end of the arena.
0: Yeah.
1: And everything's been working right here.
0: Tucker Bourdais, Hollister, California.
1: All right.
0: He's on the back of Barber Dyson Ford Wolf.
1: Excuse me?
0: Did they just name products? Barber Dyson Ford Wolf.
2: Okay. Love that.
1: I do too.
0: What does it mean, Cody?
2: I don't know.
0: Here we go. Tucker Bourdais. That horse, as Brian just said, going straight down the arena. Now, different style horse here as well, guys. Bigger horse, more powerful bucks, but it doesn't have the speed and the spins.
1: No, it looked like a glorified rocking horse. You know, in the motion that it went.
0: No, you're exactly right. I don't think 76 guesses.
1: I was going right in that area. I was thinking like a 77. So
2: I mean, that horse, I think, takes creatine and does leg day every day. So probably 74.
1: It's going to be interesting to see what the judges think of
0: this. Yeah, Will's getting way too excited.
1: 82 and a half.
2: Samsonite. I was way off.
0: Tucker Bourdais. Sorry, Bourdais.
1: Don't. Completely different meaning there.
2: Yep.
0: 82 and a half.
1: Wow.
2: Wow.
1: Okay, and that was one of them where he made it look easy to me.
0: Yeah.
1: You know, but what a beast of an animal.
2: That's awesome. That was a beautiful horse.
1: It really was. Just getting to watch these, and we see the initial ride, but watching their form in slow motion off these screens is really cool.
2: Well, and just getting the world's best cowboys and athletes here every single year is a real treat.
1: We're very, very fortunate to have this.
0: Here's the third cowboy named Cash. Cash Wilson, Whitewood, South Dakota. He's on the back of Angel Eye.
1: Cash. Is there going to be a cowboy named Crypto?
2: I was thinking Ethereum or something.
0: Here's Cash Wilson. That horse came out with a powerful buck. Now turning, heading north to the side of the arena. One more turn. This is it, guys. This is the ride we've been waiting for. Cash Wilson made it look easy. That horse was bucking hard. He was stride for stride with him the entire time. Let's see what the South Dakota Cowboy is going to get. This has got to be
1: good. It's got to be in the 80s, doesn't it?
0: I'm going 84 and a half.
1: I think they're going to stick him in that 82 section
2: again. Yeah, that was going to be my first initial guess was 82.
1: And it'll probably be a 74.
0: That horse was
2: 68.
0: Was bucking hard. 80 and a half.
1: 80 and a half.
2: Close.
1: Okay.
2: Yeah. All right.
1: Right in that ballpark. We've had several of them now that have landed between 80 and 82 and a half, right?
0: Five rides in between 80 and a half and 82 and a half.
2: Wow.
0: Five rides. Okay. Tucker Bourdais, he's your go-round leader with an 82 and a half. Darcy Wachner with an 82. Clint Reed, 82. Darcy Riddell, 81 and a half. And Cash Wilson with an 80 and a half. There's your Saddle Bronc riding presented by Clearwater Products. What do we got coming up? Oh, we get to turn the page over now, fellas.
1: Yeah, I believe we come back with breakaway roping.
0: Yeah, we got the clown first, and then we go to the tie-down roping. Actually, it'll be tie-down roping. Or Terry, I don't know who Terry Diaz is. Jerry, I don't know. Let's get a break. It's Rodeo Radio presented by Lemon Heating and Cooling on Northern Colorado's Voice, 103.1 and 1310 KFKA.
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3: 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Throws the ball. Fades. Deep corner. Caught. 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
4: 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Layup is up and in. Christian Brown. 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
5: 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The 2-2 pitch. Swing and a miss. He strikes out the side with the bases loaded.
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6: Turned over. Lekkonen. Near side. McKinnon. One-timer. He scores. Nathan McKinnon, 40 goals on the season. His 13th multi-goal game of the year. That's the most in team history.
2: High school sports.
6: 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Throws up the middle. And it is caught. What a play on the deflection. He's going to take it to the house.
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10: It's going to be just an absolutely loaded Greeley Stampede. The fun got underway last night with Extreme Bowls. Now we've got rodeo going on. Rodeo Radio presented by Lemons Heating and Cooling. I'm Tanner Schwint. Brian Gary's with me. Cody wandered off. Hopefully, and he's one of those guys that if he did get kidnapped, they'd bring him back. So I think Cody will be joining us again here real soon.
11: Well, he's trapped right now.
10: Oh, geez.
11: Yeah, he is. Yes, he is.
10: I was just having this thought, Brian, as we're sitting here watching the specialty act.
11: The Diaz family.
10: The Diaz family.
11: Yeah.
10: And it was Jerry, not Terry.
11: Yes.
10: Just for those of you I know you really wanted to know.
11: Keeping score at home.
10: Yep. Could you imagine, like, who was the first person that's like, you know what we should do? What if we got on a horse and made a really long rope and we just continuously roped around the horse? Like, you try and break some of this stuff down and it sounds incredibly dumb. And then you see it and it's spectacular.
11: Oh, absolutely it is. These all sound like things that it was somebody's idea on a Saturday night
10: correct?
12: When you were out, hey, let's try this. And lo and behold, the whole family in on it. Jerry Diaz and family, you'll enjoy those as you come out to rodeo performances, as they will be the specialty act. Every year, it's something different, and it's always something fun that they bring. And I had not seen that before, to see Jerry's, I believe that was Jerry, standing on his horse. And that's impressive. Have you ever tried to spin a rope like that? Have you ever attempted?
10: Yeah, I'm not good. It's the dumbest thing in our family that none of us know how to rope.
12: It's very surprising. I would think you would have one of those things out there.
10: Yeah, no, you would certainly think so. You would certainly think so. Okay, we good over there, fellas?
12: Yeah, I was stepping on Cody's stuff.
10: Cody's back. Yeah, because I mean, it is it is so handy, and this is what I absolutely love about these events. Everything that goes on, save for the breakaway roping, it is all used in ag life. Tie down roping, what you're about to see, it's a 250-pound calf. You know, it's 2-3 months old. It takes off running. The cowboy's got to rope the calf, jump off of his horse, run down the rope, pick up the calf, throw it down, tie three of its legs up, and wave his hand. The only thing different about this is we get the competition underway with a miss. The only difference is this time they don't have a needle in their mouth, because that's how you doctor sick calves, right? I mean, it is such this is the only sport that the practical uses of it are used every single day. And that is one of the things I think is really special about rodeo.
12: Oh, and I agree. That's how it was formed. That's how it started. You know, we talk about it every year. It started out as Sunday Fun Day.
10: Yeah.
12: You know, it was, we've done all the work. We've done that all week. Let's get together and have a little competition with what we do out there.
10: Well, and cowboys don't know how to, for the most part, just sit still when there's stuff that needs to be done.
12: Oh, yes.
10: So this is literally, hey, let's have a beer and go get this work done. And it's not work because you got a beer in your hand. Here's our fourth cowboy named Cash Hooper, out of Pampa, Texas.
12: Let's see.
10: Good rope. He's off the horse in a hurry. That's going to be a good run, folks. That's
12: it
10: under
12: is.
10: 10 seconds.
12: Now, will it stay?
10: Yeah, that is the other portion I failed to mention. That calf has to lay there for a certain amount of time that judge deems and make sure that it can't break out. It does stand. That's 9.6 from Cash Hooper, and that's pretty good.
12: So many times in this event, we will see a score, we'll say it, and then there's a penalty.
13: Yeah.
12: This is one event, along with barrel racing, where all of a sudden, boom, that score's toast.
10: Yeah, it is very true, because of that barrier that we talked about earlier. There is a barrier, so you can't leave before the calf does. It's a nice little calf.
12: It is a cute little thing.
10: That's a nice little calf. Little number 38 over there. 58. I'm blind. Terry or Terry?
12: Should we pretend we're at the auction? Do you want to get that
10: no,
12: one?
10: No, no.
12: Okay,
10: I'm
12: come
10: good.
12: On. You're good?
10: I'm good.
12: All right.
10: The price of that calf is worth more than all three of our lives. Here's Foster Kremplin.
12: From Greeley.
10: Granby?
12: I knew it was
14: close.
12: A G. It was Colorado.
14: Yep.
10: And it was a no score here. That is a spunky little calf. Cody, go wrestle it.
14: Kind of want to.
12: He's got a little skip to his step,
14: if,
12: doesn't he?
14: If not friend, why friend shaped?
10: I would pay to see Cody trap a calf. I like an absurd amount of money to see Cody try and wrestle that calf.
14: Sell some tickets.
12: I actually think he probably has done things like
10: There's no way he was wrestling that calf. The three of us couldn't hold that calf down. That thing was
12: it
10: pushing.
12: Depends on how hungry I was, Tanner.
10: That thing's pushing. 450 pounds.
12: There's no way. That's not going to happen. No.
14: I mean,
12: all in a little package.
14: Not for
12: like
14: the
12: that.
14: Sake of trying, but.
10: Okay, you'd give it a go?
14: I would give it a very strong maybe.
10: Cody just started stretching. So.
14: Hammies are a little tight.
12: There's another cash.
10: Is it the fifth cash in the
12: league?
10: At a Liberty, Texas. The Texas Cowboy does rope that calf. Got him on the ground. Ty, he's having issues with his rope. He's going to stand up. I don't know if he got all three of those in there.
12: He's
10: firmly, I suppose.
12: He's not
10: is the word.
12: Really excited with it.
10: No, it's a 12.2. And look at this horse. It's doing it. It did its job perfectly. 12.2 for Cash Enderly, the fifth Cash Cowboy that we've had tonight.
14: I'm really disappointed none of them are named Credit.
12: You know, we're not done yet.
13: No.
14: That's fair.
13: I do not see any credits on the day sheet.
14: Dang it.
12: Is there a... No. I'll just leave it.
13: Thank you.
12: Absolutely. There We've is, got enough cash.
13: There right. is a barrel racer named Harley Potter.
12: Okay, that's a... No.
13: Not Harry Potter, Harley Potter.
14: Harley, it's younger sister, maybe.
13: No, you know that's not true.
14: I do.
13: The one aspect, too, that we haven't talked about with this, there's so many little details, but the horse has to do a lot of this in the tie-down roping, because once that cowboy gets it roped, they're bailing off the back of their horse, and the horse... The good horses will just kind of steadily back up, so it'll hold tension on that rope as that cowboy runs towards that calf, and that's where a good horse will make or break some of these scores.
12: Yeah, you talk about the relationship, and we talk about in barrel racing all the time, but right here as well, your relationship with that horse.
13: Herrick, Illinois, Colton Roush. He gets a quick throw, but that calf gives him some fits. He's working his tail end off. 11.8 if it stands, 11.8 right now. See that horse? That's a very good horse. I mean, just keeping that tight tension on that rope. That's a good run, 11.8. Another event that is impacted by the weather. You look out there,
12: yeah.
13: It's not bad for us where we're at, but you look at that American flag, Old Glory is blowing straight in out of the east right now. And any little bit of wind will impact anybody who's trying to throw that rope, but good catch, good run by Colton Roush.
12: No question.
14: You know, if you guys remember us a couple of years ago, two or three years ago, we had that cold front with 50-mile-an-hour winds blow in during the rodeo.
13: Sure do.
14: And we went from 80 degrees to 60 in about 15 minutes, and everybody was looking for their jackets. And it seemed like somebody had flipped a switch when it came to the animals during the rodeo. And obviously, because of the wind, nobody with a rope could catch anything.
13: Here's Bodie Hansen. That calf was flying down the arena. He made the throw and the catch, worked his way down the rope. Calf went the wrong way. He had to duck under his rope and make sure he didn't get decapitated in the process. It's not going to be the time he wants, but the fact that he got a ride or is going to get a score here, and you tack on a five-second barrier break, and it's going to be a 16-9 for the Sturgis South Dakota Cowboy.
14: Just a tough go tonight.
12: Yeah, it really was all the way around on that one. The throw was good to start with, but then it just was trouble all the way.
13: That calf was
12: flying
13: down the
12: arena. Was not cooperative.
13: No.
12: No. Doesn't know its job.
13: No, not yet. It's new.
14: Right?
13: New it is.
14: Still on probation.
12: Yep.
13: This little black Bronco calf.
14: His ears could get cable, though. Look at those things.
13: It'll fill into them, and then it'll be on our plate.
14: Yep. Extra, extra, extra rare, please.
12: Ah, lovely. The wind has picked up. That's nice. It's not a cold breeze or anything.
14: No, not at all.
12: No.
13: Zane Makita out of Ramah, Colorado.
12: Never heard of it.
13: Cody?
14: It's in southern Colorado down there by La Junta.
13: It's actually pronounced La Junta.
14: La Junta.
13: Rama, that's got to be a what? Over under
14: Rama, it's right next to Mio Mama.
13: Over under 125 people in the town of Rama.
14: Probably under.
12: I'm going to go over. I bet there's at least 170.
13: Rama, Colorado, hell of a throw by the Rama, Colorado Cowboys.
12: Absolutely,
13: still taking some time. These Cowboys having some troubles getting down there. 11-2 as it sits right now.
12: Will that stay? Nope.
14: 10-second broke the barrier.
12: Yep, 21-2. That's just got to be
14: tough.
12: Seriously.
13: What? The line was 125.
14: It's probably over.
13: Population as of 2020 was 111 and hit the under.
12: Congratulations.
14: That's why I don't gamble.
13: That would be a reason why, Cody.
12: I've never bet on populations before.
13: No, but it sounds fun to get drunk and do.
14: DraftKings is listening.
13: Yeah. I mean, tell me your buddy texts and he goes, hey, you want to get drunk and bet on the population of small towns nobody's ever heard of?
12: I'll be right over.
13: Yeah, listen to 90s country. I'll see you in 4 minutes.
14: That's right. Come on now.
13: All right, here's a cowboy named Brushton Minton out of Winter Springs, California.
12: All right. We've only had a few California Cowboys tonight.
13: That is very true.
12: Yeah, I can only think of three or four of them so far.
14: We've had more Australians than we've had Californians. Maybe.
10: You don't have to be factually accurate.
12: No, it's still.
14: It's close cool. enough.
12: Yeah, it sounded good.
14: It's, yeah.
12: It's actually 1-4.
14: I'm going with it.
10: Brian was also wrong. It's 2-3. That's almost half. Brushton Minton.
12: I'm cold.
14: Yeah.
10: It's a little
12: That's
10: calf
12: a
10: here.
12: One.
10: It's a good throw. The calf was still hopping when he got there. Let's see how he does it. That's going to be good, fellas. 7.8, Brushton Minton. With the fast time of the night by quite a bit in terms of tie-down roping. 7.6. That's really, really well done.
12: I swear that that calf jumped into his rope.
10: Yeah, he did. It jumped right into his arms.
12: Yeah.
10: Because that calf was still, I mean, and that's great work by the cowboy because he was down that rope so quick that by the time the slack hit that calf, he was there and the slack turned the calf around. And Brushton was ready and waiting with open arms. Brushton Minton going to win the go-around here in the tie-down roping with a 7.6.
12: That's really good.
14: Good for him.
10: Put him number two in the overall. That's
12: Let's
10: winning the go-around
12: sits.
10: Tonight. But, yeah, it should be number two if I heard Will Rasmussen correct there. Tie-down roping. There you go. There you have it. 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
10: Welcome back to Highland Grove.
12: But that was abrupt.
10: Greeley Stampede Rodeo Radio. Excuse the boom. No.
12: Oh, there it is.
10: There it is. The clowning around act is going on out there right now. Two gentlemen dressed up as what I can only describe as Elmer Fudd, who has not found Ozempic. Would be how I would describe the two gentlemen prancing around the arena.
14: He eats real well.
12: The clothes are baggy.
10: Oh, I understand. It was, Brian, that was comedy I was attempting again there. And you laughed at that one.
12: I did. So, success. Well done.
10: Great success.
12: Yes.
10: But this is just a little portion of what you get when you come out to the Greeley Stampede. Big thanks to Jerry Lemons, Lemons Heating and Cooling, presenting sponsor of Rodeo Radio for 3 years now. And Jerry's going to be on the call this weekend with Brian on Saturday and then with me on Sunday. Excited to have him in the booth. He is a guy that really, really just truly loves rodeo, and his knowledge is he's got good knowledge of it. I wouldn't say that to Jerry's face, but he's here. I can see him, and he's not listening, so I'll give him a compliment. Lemons Heating and Cooling, absolutely tremendous work. Now is the perfect time to call them as well because it's cool, and a lot of people are like, oh, I don't need to think about my air conditioner. This is when it would be a good time to call Lemons Heating and Cooling, get them out to do a service at your house.
12: Yeah, Saturday, Sunday, yeah. Yeah, yeah, we're going to be back in the night.
10: Correct. Well, there's going to be another boom.
12: You know, I announced so many rodeos through the years, and I had to be involved in the clown act as the announcer.
10: Oh, really?
12: Oh, yes. And some of the work that goes into this for these guys, they're very creative.
10: Yeah,
12: you know,
10: I would imagine.
12: And they're always trying to one-up themselves from the last time you saw them. So I have appreciation for what they do.
10: Dusty Myers is the clown. Well done. And like I said, just a little taste of what you're going to get at the Greeley Stampede. The carnival is rolling. The food court is out there and open. And, of course, the beer tent where there is ice cold beer. But tomorrow night going to be Nelly with Graham Barham opening. Saturday is going to be Brothers Osborne with Dylan Scott. And Sunday's going to be Jake Owen with Dasha opening before we're back to rodeos, the evening rodeos, Monday, Tuesday, Wednesday next week as we're celebrating America's 250th birthday. Going to be a lot of fun. Going to be a spectacular showing
13: here at the Greeley Stampede.
12: No question. They know how to throw a party here.
13: Yes, they do, buddy. And we go to the breakaway roping now. You know, this is the one thing that I do knock on a little bit, because Rodeo prides itself on 99% of the events being practical in using. In this event, the ladies will rope the calf and then let go. This is where you got to see twos. It's got to be 2 seconds.
12: Yes.
13: Right there for it to be a good run. And I remember asking Robin Varelman from Livestock Exchange about this event a couple years ago, because it's a relatively new event.
12: Right.
13: And she said, listen, it's just a good way to get the ladies out on the road with the cowboys as well.
12: That was the whole reason for it. When I heard her give that reason, I had more of an appreciation and understanding of it, because this is family.
13: Yeah.
12: You know, they do a lot of traveling together, and when you can have more things for the ladies to get involved in, another event aside from barrel racing, I totally get it.
13: Do you think there were some cowboys with some mixed feelings?
12: About
13: the breakaway roping?
12: Oh, absolutely, yes.
13: Sorry, honey, I'm going rodeo this week. Oh, that's fine. I can do the breakaway.
12: No, we're going to start riding dinosaurs. Sorry, honey.
14: This is my thing, and you had to butt in.
12: That's
14: oh.
12: my thing. Go home and watch your series on Netflix.
14: That's right.
12: I'll watch mine when I get home.
13: Yeah. When my wife asks if she can golf.
14: Ah.
12: Really?
13: Oh, yeah. No, my wife would beat me straight up in golf.
14: I believe that.
13: Yeah.
12: Really?
13: Yeah. Oh,
12: okay.
13: Yeah. No, yeah, for sure she would.
12: So you're not letting her out there with you?
13: No.
12: Okay.
14: That's
13: like,
14: what I heard.
13: A handful of reasons. But I don't need her beating me at golf on the golf course.
14: That would be embarrassing.
13: Jackie Crawford, we've got our first Stephenville, Texas sighting of the evening.
12: I've been waiting for that, because that is like the Disneyland of cowboys.
14: Maybe the flight charter got delayed because of the storms. Who knows?
12: True. Here we go.
13: Jackie Crawford.
14: Oh.
12: 2-2.
13: That's very good. No broken barrier.
14: Wow.
13: No penalty. That's very good by Jackie Crawford.
12: That's about as good as you're going to get. I think we've seen a 2-flat. Did we see anything in the ones?
13: 1.9, I
12: Did
13: believe
12: we
13: saw.
12: Okay.
13: 1.9.
12: That's amazing.
14: Yeah.
12: And your work is done.
14: That's right.
12: You know?
13: Yeah, correct. So many jokes. Jackie Crawford with a 2-2.
12: Yeah, I was holding back too.
14: My lip's bleeding.
12: Yeah. Good bike. Good bike.
13: Christy Stewart.
12: Come on, Christy.
13: Kirsty.
14: Kirst.
12: Is it Kirsty?
13: Kirsty Stewart at a Zortman, Montana.
14: That's another good one, too.
13: That's going to be really good, guys. How about a 2-point? Oh, she broke the barrier 12-1.
14: Boo.
12: And. The clock stops the soon as the cowgirl lets go of the rope.
13: As soon as the flag comes off the horse that's attached to the end of the calf.
12: Okay.
13: Or end of the, whatever I'm trying to say.
14: Yes.
12: I got you.
13: You meant what I knew?
12: Yep, I did.
13: That was going to be really good. She's got to be beating herself up a little bit over that. Still to come, the main events. We've got barrel racing. And we've got bull riding presented by Buildings by Design.
12: And don't forget the demolition derby in the parking lot afterwards.
14: It's a great family fun.
13: Hope Thompson, Abilene, Texas, our next cowgirl here in the breakaway roping.
12: Here we go. It's actually turned into a really nice night.
13: Are you guys feeling the warmth from down below
14: yes.
13: right now? Okay,
12: is that what it is?
13: Yeah.
12: Okay.
13: All right, going to be a 3-5 for Hope Thompson.
12: Yeah, I am feeling that. What's on fire?
13: I don't know.
12: I'm happy about it.
13: I know. I started checking all of our electrical equipment. Because it was a weird warmth that I was getting, and I don't believe it's any of our equipment that is on fire.
12: Is this not new flooring and actually a grill?
13: I hope they like marbling.
14: Is what it is.
13: I hope they like marbling.
12: There you go. Yeah.
14: Yeah.
12: Yeah. I'll get some drippings.
14: Got her.
12: All right, where are we at?
13: The Greeley Stampede. Thanks for being here.
12: No, I got that. I was.
13: I'm Tanner. That's Cody.
14: Hey.
12: All right. Good. Glad we're
14: all
12: set
14: here.
12: Nicole.
13: Nicole Hadley, Goodland, Kansas, with a
12: 2-3.
13: 12-3.
12: It went from a 2-3 to a 12-3.
14: Real quick.
12: Yep, in less than 10 seconds.
14: It did. About half a second. Bummer.
13: If any of you guys are ever wondering out there listening, first and foremost, thanks for spending the evening with us.
12: Yeah, absolutely.
13: We'll talk to you bright and early at 6:05 tomorrow morning. Might be 6:07 for one of us.
12: And I think we know which one that is.
13: Yeah, I've been working with Brian. I've been telling him I need you to get there a little earlier.
12: Yeah, it's been a problem of mine my whole career.
13: I've noticed that.
12: Yeah, absolutely.
13: I've noticed that. It is Rodeo Radio, and I forgot where I was going with this.
12: Does it really matter?
13: It
12: your
13: does.
12: Journey playing, you're happy.
13: If you're ever wondering if, hey, are those guys just out there getting loaded? How do they come up with this stuff? There isn't a drop of alcohol anywhere here tonight.
12: So no.
13: We're just all this naturally dumb.
14: Yeah.
13: Sierra Spratt out of Arizona. And good news, Brian has regained feeling in his extremities.
12: Oh, my shoes got soaked when the rain hit, and then there's no coming back from that. But whatever they turned on down there,
14: it
12: there is
14: working.
12: Heat coming up. Yeah. I may just sleep here now.
14: You might actually be roasted slowly. Yeah.
12: No, this is nice. Nice.
13: I got to tell you, like, going down to the Rockies game yesterday and then coming to Extreme Bowls, the boots that I'm wearing are like 2 years old. And there's just no padding in there. But I don't want to be the guy that's got brand new boots at the Greeley Stampede. But
12: I got no problem with that.
13: I might have to be.
12: Now, drag them behind the truck.
13: Yeah, that's true.
12: You know,
13: yeah, that is true.
12: Yeah, you can do things.
13: Josie Murphy out of Keokuk, Louisiana.
12: You good with that?
13: How would you? How
12: I don't know. I can't see the letters from here.
13: K E A C H I. Is that not Keokuk? K E A C H I.
12: Yeah, I think
13: or
12: so.
13: Or Keechee. It sounds dumber than Keokuk.
12: I'm not.
13: Stop.
12: Yeah.
13: Sinner.
12: No, no just
14: sinner. Distant relative of teriyaki.
12: Okay, that's not horrible.
13: No, it was terrible.
12: No, but if he put it on his weather page, it would be one of his
14: solid
12: better ones.
14: 4 out of 10. Come on.
13: Like, they got to do a psych study on two sets of people, two groups of people, and it's people who listen to Good Morning NoCo, and it's people who follow Denver and Front Range weather on Facebook.
14: Yeah, I mean, facts.
13: Avery.
14: Tell me something I don't know.
13: Landry. See if I can say this name that Brian can't see and see if he gives me crap for it. Arnotville, Louisiana.
14: Crushed it.
12: Yeah, Louisiana. You got it.
13: Not sure about the aardvark.
14: So proud.
12: The aardvark.
14: The aardvark.
12: Well, I tell you what, it's crazy out here. Remember the end of the aardvark? I used to love that cartoon.
14: Yeah,
12: that was good.
14: That's the mascot of Ames.
12: It certainly was.
14: The aardvarks.
12: All right, I'm sorry.
14: Back on track.
13: No,
12: yes, back to Louisiana.
13: Yeah. I can't say I've spent a lot of time in Louisiana, but the time that I spent there is the reason why I haven't been back. That's going to be a miss by Avery.
12: Loved my trip to Louisiana.
13: Yeah. Really?
12: We did a trip to New Orleans, and I had such a great time.
14: New Orleans is great, isn't it?
12: Oh, so much wonderful food.
14: Yeah.
12: The culture. I just dug it. Yeah.
13: I cannot do the 93 degrees and 94% humidity.
12: Oh, I didn't go outside.
13: Oh, okay. That's very good.
12: Sorry.
13: Bumped elbows.
12: Yeah, we did.
13: You looked like there was a commotion going on behind me. And so I was
12: just lemonade.
13: Okay.
12: Yeah,
13: all right, I was just making
12: lemonade.
13: Sure everything was good behind me. I have a weird thing about being able to see behind me, like when I sit at restaurants.
12: Yes.
13: Yeah, I have to see the door.
12: Yep.
13: Here
12: I'm
13: is
12: with you completely.
13: Hayden Thompson, Yoder, Wyoming, number 22 in the world, and that's showing us why with a 2 second run. Very well done by Hayden Thompson with a 2 flat.
12: That's a fat little fella, too, isn't it?
13: He read its mind as it ran by and saw you?
12: Yeah.
13: Yeah, it is a chunky little calf.
12: Oh, you were being funny again. God, we got to get a sounder for that so I know.
13: Someone caught that and giggled. Well, good thing these pickup men aren't competing.
14: I tell you, it's affecting everybody.
13: Cody.
12: Yeah.
13: Look at that flag. Old Glory is hanging straight down.
12: Straight down.
13: I appreciate you trying to defend them.
14: And name some other things that are hanging straight down right now.
13: Why? Why would you? Why?
14: Because I can.
13: Martha Angeloni out of Stephenville, Texas.
12: That's Cody Wilson.
13: Yeah.
12: Denver in front range weather.
13: And we actually do have a little bit of control over Cody. He's here on KFK's media credentials. So we do have a little bit of power here.
14: I am also here on the Weather Daddy credentials as well.
13: You printed that off, didn't you?
14: It's a strong possibility.
13: Let me read the fine print.
14: Cody Wilson, the weather guy.
13: Uh-huh.
14: And a nice little smiley face on the back, which says, I'm serious, but I also like to party.
13: Like the mullet.
12: Don't pick on the mullet.
14: That's right.
13: No, I love the mullet.
14: It's okay. Classy look.
13: Wait till you see my son.
12: Oh, is he going to be?
13: Oh, okay. He's got one.
14: Rocking it.
13: He is. Yeah. I mean, he is business in the front, and he's got the curl. My hair, when it gets real long, they'll start to curl. And he's got the curls, man. It's incredible.
12: I used to have a pretty powerful mullet.
13: As you should. Like, anybody your era, you should be able to pull up a picture and either have one of two things. Just the dirtiest, filthiest mustache I've ever seen, or a mullet, or bowl. And you've had bowl.
12: Yes.
13: I absolutely love it. I think you should bring the stash back. There you go. There's breakaway roping. No?
12: Well, I have one.
13: Well, no, but...
12: I don't know if you noticed that.
13: Hi, I'm Tanner.
12: What do you think tickles you?
13: We've got barrel racing.
14: Do we have time for that?
13: No.
12: No.
13: Or a desire. Breakaway roping. There you go. The fast time was Hayden Thompson with a 2-flat out of Yoder, Wyoming. We go to the barrel racing presented by Clearwater Products coming up on the other side. 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
3: Bills rush five. Bow in the pocket. Hit as he froze. Throws the ball. Fades. Deep corner. Caught. Touchdown. Marvin Mims.
2: The Nuggets.
4: 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Great pass. Layup is up and in. Christian Brown. Monster triple-double for Jokic.
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5: 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The 2-2 pitch. Swing and a miss. He strikes out the side with the bases loaded.
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6: Turned over. Lekkonen. Near side. McKinnon. One-timer. He scores. Nathan McKinnon, 40 goals on the season. His 13th multi-goal game of the year. That's the most in team history.
2: High school sports.
6: 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Throws up the middle. And it is caught. What a play on the deflection. He's going to take it to the house.
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2: 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Really?
13: Well, here we go. We're at the final two events, the biggest two events. That's why they're at the end of the night. We've got barrel racing presented by Clearwater Products. 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
12: Looks like quite a few barrel racers, doesn't it?
13: And a ton of Colorado cowgirls for you, Brian.
12: Very good. I was waiting for Colorado. You had told Robin,
13: yeah,
12: that you uh, you no longer say Colorado as soon as we get to the radio. It's Colorado.
13: Incredibly weird.
12: And sorry, I couldn't think of Robin's name.
13: I was trying to help, too, dude.
12: Yeah,
13: but
12: you're like, who the hell are you talking about?
13: Yeah, like my son when he's trying to tell me what snack
12: he wants. By the way, Robin Borman, Livestock Exchange with us every
13: Wednesday morning.
12: Wednesday.
13: Yep. Did you see the Grand Marshals this year, Patty and John Gates?
12: Yes.
13: Former
12: Very
13: mayor.
12: Deserving.
13: Yeah.
12: Yes. That was one of the coolest honors as I wear my former Grand Marshal. I had the honor of being a Grand Marshal here, me, my wife, Todd Harding, and his wife. And the royalty, the way they make you feel and take care of you is so special.
13: I know John and
12: Patty are enjoying that big time.
13: Yeah.
12: You don't want to miss a thing. It's so fun.
13: It is. And I'm glad. Like, you know, and this is really not me joking, but you were a little bit of an unusual case because typically the Grand Marshal is somebody who has, you know, their entire life given to the city of Greeley. I mean, you look at John, he's retired now. Patty's retired from FMS Bank. They were both on the board, on the committee. And for you to be done and then have another 20 years of being on the radio and doing that, it's special. But I don't know if they can do two Grand Marshals, but we might have to just do this long enough where they can put both of us back on there.
12: Well, I believe we can, because once again, I was the Grand Marshal of the Rocky Mountain Stampede. It was the one year they changed the name and thought, well, let's give it to them.
13: The highest compliment in a weird way, though, because it was a controversial thing.
12: We're the only ones ever.
13: And it was a controversial thing for them to change the name, and they said, who's got the trust of the community? So it is a compliment to you and he who shall not be named. Here we go with the barrel racing. Cody Adams out of Alt. She's going to go to the first barrel on the northeast side of the arena. Decent turn. Still trying to find that footing. Around the second barrel. Pretty good again. Beautiful horse that she's on the back of. The cowgirl out of Alt. Good tank third turn. Heading down the final stretch, and it's going to be 18-6.
12: 18-6. Cody, what do you think you're going to have to get to be in it?
14: To contend, you're going to want to be in the 17s, but if you want to be in the money, you're probably going to need to be sub-17.
12: You think so?
14: Yeah.
12: How about you, Tanner?
13: I think Cody actually nailed that. And I forgot, Cody. Sorry, this is your event. You want to go with it, my friend?
14: It's fine. Everything's fine.
13: All right. We've got Carrie Boxleitner out of Loveland. Cody?
14: Just right down the road. She's on a beautiful white horse.
12: Oh, wow. Look at the way it's sauntering into the arena.
13: Spell sauntering.
14: No.
12: He thinks it's a lipizzaner.
14: Yeah, exactly.
12: He does.
13: I don't even know what that means.
14: Carrie's going to go to the left barrel, our right to left. Really, really wide on the first turn. That horse seemed to be spooked.
12: Wow.
14: Much tighter turn around the second barrel. She's got a lot of time to make up. She's probably going to be in the 18s on this one. A great knocked over the third barrel. She's got a 5-second penalty. It's probably going to be somewhere around 23 or 24.
13: Shout out to Lonnie if he's listening here this evening, because we may or may not have told him this morning that he'd be a perfect barrel for the barrel race.
12: Yeah, we did.
13: Yep. Yeah. I believe that
12: going to be another one.
13: Yeah, he was going to be the first barrel. You were going to be the second barrel, and I said I would take the third because
12: the
13: that's the one who normally gets knocked over. So I'm going to wear that. All right, Josie Murphy, who we saw compete in the breakaway roping at a Kiachi, Louisiana.
14: A lot of Louisiana cowboys and cowgirls here tonight,
13: Cody,
14: too.
13: If you caught it, this is the same gal we made the comment about earlier.
14: Good old Josie?
13: Yes.
14: Yep. I think I remember.
12: It's just neat the way they emerge from back there. It's like a fighter in their walkout.
14: Yeah. Same pattern as the first two racers. Very wide turn on the first barrel.
12: Yeah, it's going to haunt her.
14: Kind of hard time getting the horse under control, but knocked over that second barrel. This has just been the theme of the entire night, guys.
12: It really has. In every event, it just feels just a little bit.
14: Something's just a little
12: just
14: off.
12: Just a little bit. It's opening night, too, you know?
13: This event, more than maybe the rest of them, too, this arena is tough. It's a big arena. In the size of, you know, the run, they try not to change, but it just naturally does. The run out, everything, the build up behind the scenes that these guys were just talking about, it's just a tough place. And then horses are finicky. They're finicky. They like what they get into game mode. And any distraction of maybe that pop of the music just a little off, it can really impact. I think this one gets impacted more maybe than others. Here's Sierra Schlenker out of Cody, Wyoming. Oh, good point, Tanner. Well said.
14: Beautiful.
12: I was just waiting for the call. This
14: same
12: is looking
14: pattern.
12: Good.
14: I mean, it's a decent turn, a little wide, but I think she'll pick up some time here. Good turn around the second barrels. This is probably going to be the best time of the night so far. She can keep this third barrel up down the straightaway. Probably going to be in the 17s here somewhere would be my guess. 1798, just under 18.
12: That's as close to 18 as you're going to get.
14: Sir.
12: Yeah. Well, that's right in that ballpark of what you were talking about earlier, Cody.
14: It's just really interesting with the weather. You know, we've talked about it all 4 years. It's really been, other than that cold front a couple of years ago, pretty much a non-factor for the most part. But here we are, you know, getting the knockout on day one. Really interesting to see how the animals and the riders respond. And so far, you know, we've said it before. It's just been a weird night.
13: Well, yeah. I'd imagine this horse is no stranger to severe weather. Bailey Rempe out of Eads, Colorado.
14: Mark and Julie Reiner, who work for the Greeley Stampede, have ties to Eads as well. Nice little town out on the Eastern Plains. She's going to change it up a bit.
12: Yeah.
14: She's going to change the pattern.
12: Nice.
14: Tight first turn around the barrel going from our right to left. Another good turn around the second barrel. I think she's going to be the top spot if she can make it tighter on this last turn.
13: Turn it loose, cowgirl.
14: Yeah. She's got a chance to be under 17 if she really makes it. Oh, 18.
12: Oh, wow. You know, it looked like she slowed down right around this barrel.
13: So, yeah.
12: You know, right when she got around the third barrel, it looked like...
13: Yeah.
12: You know, just a half a second or second pause, and that's all it takes.
13: And there's different styles of horses, and it's for the different riders. That horse, shorter, smaller horse, quicker turns. We saw that, but then they lose on the break, on the straightaway, and we saw that there. Here is Summer Creasy out of Los Lunas, New Mexico.
14: Taking the same pattern from our right to left. Decent turn, but a little delayed coming out of it. It's about the same on that second turn. This is probably going to be upper 17s, low 18s. Another really decent turn, but it just seems like these horses can't get out of third gear and into fourth gear. Yeah, 1842. I'm convinced that the extra water in the arena from the rain is actually slowing all of the animals down.
13: Well, and it's on me because I didn't even think about that. You know, we're seeing tight turns. But those horses are having to work a lot more on the straightaway with that heavier dirt, that heavier ground. They're having to go out there. And, you know, it's all about the random draw. That's the midway point for the barrel racing presented by Clearwater Products. And, you know, those tracks, that's what you saw the last two cowgirls say, you know what, I'm deep enough into this now that groove around that first barrel where all of the first cowgirls went, it's getting deep enough that's why they have to switch it up and go and try and break the ground on the other side. We saw it, and as we say that, the last three have been 1798, 1810, and 1842, so it worked out for them at least.
12: Yeah, you definitely can see what, you know, the years in the past when we've done this event and previous rodeos, that home stretch is where you see some great horses with great speed, and you'll watch them go over the barrels, and you think, not quite there. And then that home stretch gets it going.
14: Yeah.
12: We have yet to see that out of any of these horses yet tonight.
13: Agree completely with you. And guys, you know, we had a question as we've been previewing the Greeley Stampede on Good Morning NoCal a lot. We had some questions about, hey, what do these animals run? What do they cost? And some of the bucking bulls, you're looking at six figures easily. Some of these horses are six figures as well. And this is why I know I'm probably going to get some hate mail for this, but sometimes you could throw Cody on the back of some of those horses, and as long as he doesn't slow that horse down and he can stay on the back, they'll run the pattern. I mean, they're bred into it. They know what it's all about. And I'm guessing we're going to have something that beats 1798 the rest of the way. As we'll have Haley Thompson coming up in just a minute from Columbia. MS, is that Mississippi?
12: You made fun of me last year.
13: It is Mississippi, right? I got it right?
12: It's Missouri's. Yes.
13: It is Mississippi?
12: Yep.
13: It is 9:30 at night. I've normally been in bed for 30 minutes at this point.
12: I have
13: an hour and a half for you.
14: I'm up
12: at 4:30. Don't expect a lot tomorrow.
14: Haley Thompson, the Columbia, Mississippi cowgirl.
13: That's what that MS stands for.
12: Yes, it does. Middle Scotland.
14: Changing up the pattern, going from left to right on a beautiful white horse. Very, very wide swing.
13: Wow. She may call this, guys. Now she's going to dive back into it.
14: Going around the second barrel, much better turn, but this is going to put her out of the money. This is just for pride at this point. Decent turn around the third barrel. The crowd is going to wave her home, but, you know, this is just pack up the horse and hit the next show.
13: That was personal by that cowgirl down the stretch there onto that horse. I don't know if you guys saw that.
14: Oh, I saw. Flashbacks to my childhood.
13: I feel like that video should be shown to any of our potential suitors. Did you say flashback to your childhood?
12: Sure, he did. He did. I was just letting that simmer.
13: That was good.
12: Yeah, I enjoyed it very much. Is this Lyman?
13: This is Dwan Salisbury. Brian, you were so close.
14: So
13: it's Lamar.
14: Close.
12: God, I had
14: so
12: the right
14: close.
12: Amount of letters.
14: I mean, there
12: was an L and an M.
14: You got, I'm right there with you, brother.
12: I'm right there with you, brother.
13: Dwana Salisbury Steak is the cowgirl.
14: Love that.
12: You good with that?
13: Yeah.
12: All right.
14: Same pattern going from left to right. Knocked over that first barrel. That's just continuing with the theme of the night, guys.
12: No, it really is tight on that second barrel. I mean, the run looks good aside from the tipped over barrel.
14: Yeah.
12: This horse looks like it has some speed, too.
14: She'll be in the 18s, but with the penalty, this will be 23. Yeah. Just a tough night all around.
13: Cody is really good at predicting what the time's going to be.
12: Cody does a great job on calling the barrel racing. I enjoy listening to you call this. You've got this down.
14: Thanks.
13: It's a really complicated event.
14: It is a complicated event. Indeed.
12: Hey, I handled the breakaway.
13: Lexi Bath out of JM, Wyoming, the cowgirl.
12: Too bad don't have any fun out here.
14: Yeah, no kidding.
12: Beautiful horse, Cody.
14: Pink socks, really good tight turn around the first, but it just seems like this horse is running through mud. Good turn around the second barrel. This is a beautiful Palomino. Around the final turn,
13: a little wider.
14: Check this out, guys. No. Could be under 18.
13: No, that horse just couldn't find high gear.
12: I thought for sure it was going to just roar
13: to that end. That's insane to me. That horse,
12: it's got to be a problem down there.
13: That horse is too big to be that slow during the straightaway.
14: Wow.
13: I don't know. Yeah, there's obviously, this is just us speculating, three idiots in a booth talking, but that just, that should be the name of this. Not Rodeo Radio, three idiots in a booth. Taylene Vick from Byers, Colorado. Surprised Brian didn't say brush.
14: Close.
12: I'm not even trying anymore.
14: All right, from left to right, around the first barrel. And it's another wide turn, guys. But this horse has got a little more giddy up.
12: It does.
14: Into fourth gear. A little bit tighter of a turn. We might get under 18 if we can get a tight turn around the third barrel, which she does. Crowd's going to wave her home. This one's going to be really, really close. Again, 18:45. If we can get one run under 18, I think the crowd would erupt.
13: Well, and you guys see what I'm talking about with the style of horses. That's why I was surprised that last horse didn't have more get up and go in the straightaway, because it is that bigger, longer horse. That horse was a smaller, shorter horse and very good at the turns, but it just didn't have the getaway speed at the end there.
12: Well, I've been very surprised by that all night in the barrel racing.
13: Harley Potter from Waxahachie, Texas.
12: Okay.
14: Yeah, got it on the first try.
13: Thank you. I'm pretty good at this.
14: No wax in your hatchie, though. That's painful.
12: Gotcha. Nice. Yep. Nice looking horse coming out of the light down
13: Thank
12: there.
13: Thank God you said horse.
14: I did.
13: Not you.
14: We are. Oh, got it.
12: All right. Here we go.
14: All right, Harley Quinn, let's see what you can do.
12: So fast, but just so wide.
14: It's like the horses had a union meeting before the event started.
13: I told you horses would be likely to unionize.
14: I mean, decent turn around the second and third barrel, but she's, again, going to be in the 18s probably. Yeah. 18-0, but she did. She found another gear on that last turn.
8: That's a nice horse.
14: Down the straightaway, made up a little time.
11: Is that the second best we've seen? Because I think we had the 17-9-8.
14: Yeah,
11: and then
14: it
11: that
14: is.
11: One.
8: We did. Thank God that was Matt Vorra standing behind me.
11: Yeah, I was a little stuck.
8: Scared the bejesus out of me before
11: I
8: knew it was Matt.
11: All of a sudden, there's somebody behind us.
8: Hi, I'm Micah Kilpatrick. All right, last one of the evening, ladies and gentlemen.
11: Fort Lupton.
8: Ginger Green.
14: You nailed it, Bri.
11: I did.
8: Out of Fort Lupton, Colorado. Ginger Green, the cowgirl. Let's end this with a bang here. She's coming out with a full head of steam.
14: All right. Ginger taking the same pattern. This horse is not at a full gallop.
11: It wasn't even in a hurry.
8: No. That made me look really dumb.
11: Wow.
8: Because I said coming out there with a full head of steam.
14: Turns are good, but this just looks like a practice run. You know, you wonder what's in the mindset of the racer, and it could be a horse issue. This is 1967. Good year, racer, and it could be a horse issue. This is 1967. Good year,
8: Cody,
14: but not for tonight.
11: No.

0: 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I am excited for this. We've got a pretty good run from what I understand here is that we've got seven bull riders coming up. So it's going to be a blast. The night camp coming up next. You're not going to want to miss it. 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

0: Cody. Cody happened.
1: And we're back.
2: Hey, yeah, come on.
0: Do we need a countdown, Cody? Like 5, 4, 3, 2, 1 to let
1: you
0: know?
1: No, just tell me. I'll smack
2: just
1: him.
2: Tell you.
0: All right. Smack him.
1: We've got our methods. We're wrapping up our second section of chuck wagon races here. They are a lot of fun to watch. I mean, they fill in all the time of this rodeo. You get your money's worth when you come out here
0: for
1: a PRCA rodeo.
0: Well, and listen, it's been a slow rodeo. Like
1: it's
0: been slow, and we're at 2.5 hours, right? Like, if you're looking for something, I brought my son and my daughter last night to the Extreme Bowls. We had an absolute blast. It is just nothing better. The amount of knuckles that Tate gave to strangers last night was incredible. But here, let's set the stage, shall we? We're still looking for our Eaton A&W performance of the night. And, boy, I would kill for an Eaton A&W burger right now and a root beer.
1: Oh,
0: that's
1: man.
0: Besides
1: Wouldn't
0: the
1: that
0: point.
1: Be great? Oh, sriracha cheese curds, too?
0: Ooh. Micah is the cheese curd guy.
1: Oh, I'm a cheese curder.
0: Yeah, Micah's kind of built like a cheese curd, too. But that's besides the point. We're still looking for that performance of the night.
1: Yeah.
0: We've had a couple that have flirted, you know, Gage
1: McBride.

0: Gage McBride that had his 83 in the bareback riding early. That's kind of there. You know, we had the Paul Melvin with the 5.9 in the steer wrestling. Had a couple low 80s in the saddle bronc riding.
1: And but a hell honestly, of a mutton buster, too.
0: The mutton buster has to be the leader in the clubhouse right now.
1: It was fantastic. It was a great ride.
0: So, I say all of that to say there's still time for a clear winner. And if you're looking for an event that'll get everybody up out of their seats, it's coming right now with Bull Riding presented by Buildings by Design. 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Incredible work. But those guys actually own and raise bucking bulls. They own and raise bucking bulls, and they love the sport. They are diehard. Their bulls buck out there all the time. There's some on some of the circuits around here. So when I reached out and said, hey, we're doing this rodeo, they said, we'll take bull riding. And it's been that way ever since, and they're back again this year. And we've got 7 bull riders. And I don't think I really have to explain the sport. They say, hey, are you dumb enough to get on this animal that wants to kill you and try and hang on for 8 seconds? And the ones that nod their head yes or nod it off and accidentally raise their hand, they're here tonight to try and ride these bulls. What an arm by Ryder Rich out there.
1: That was nice. Yeah.
0: What an arm by Ryder Rich out there.
1: I thought he was throwing it to you.
2: I thought he was looking at me for a second.
1: Yeah, just for a second.
0: That was a bullet. Ryder Rich, Chuck Swisher.
1: The best in the world, man.
0: They are simply the best in the world. The third individual, his name is escaping me right now, but they are the best in the business. Those are the Cowboy Lifesavers. And they earn that name. Now, I hope we don't have to see them in action. But if they need them, they're there.
1: You see the togetherness that they have. I mean, their job is one of the most dangerous in sports.
0: Yeah.
1: But, boy, they love it.
0: Your guy, your teammate, your partner makes one mistake, you're dead. And that's really what the stakes are.
1: Yeah. Oh, you feel this? This is why we're here, folks. Yeah. I love the whole damn rodeo, but to see everyone on their feet, the amount of people gathered behind us who shouldn't be, everything that's gone.
0: There's just two little boys now. I think we're good.
1: Yeah, we're good.
0: We're good now.
1: Out the riffraff.
0: This is going to be
1: something.
0: And I guarantee you, you go and poll with 1,000 people or whoever is here, this is the reason they're still here. We've dealt with rain. We've dealt with the wind. All for this bull riding. Presented by Buildings by Design. I'm going to just say, guys, if we get one ride tonight, this place is going to blow the roof off.
1: Oh, there's no question. No question.
0: Noah Lee, Mineral Wells, Texas. He's on the back at Kamikaze. Number three in the world right here at the Greeley Stampede.
1: Let's get that baby open. Let's go.
0: 18 years old. Here's Noah Lee on the back of Kamikaze.
1: Oh, my.
0: Oh, he may be in trouble, boys. He may be in trouble. He bounced back. This is why they wear helmets.
2: Yep.
1: This is why the spine is made to move. Was exactly that. Seriously, these guys on the first buck of these massive bulls looked like a slinky on the back of them. You have to be relaxed enough to let your body go, but be in control enough to stay on. It's fascinating how they're able to do it.
0: It doesn't, I mean, it just defies logic.
1: Yes.
0: But Noah Lee there on that second buck, he hit his head square on the middle. I mean, it was head on head.
1: Is that what happened?
0: Yeah.
1: Okay.
0: Here's the nod. Next bull rider out. We got a touch already. Now it's just getting that cowboy out of there. I mean, 2.05, that's so far away, and it feels like an eternity. That was Hudson Williams. No ride for Hudson.
1: That is a thick bull.
2: Yeah.
1: That is a thick, muscular bull.
0: Troubleshooter.
1: Right.
0: Troubleshooter the
1: bull. He does. He's not wanting to leave.
0: Yeah, he's not done yet. He's not done yet.
1: They thought they had him. He was trying to shut it. He was trying to shut the gate, and it just came right back out.
0: Troubleshooter's looking for some more trouble out here in the I think that fence needs one more panel above it.
1: I was just thinking he wants to test that.
0: Oh, that bull will go right over the top of that fence.
1: There's no question. Everyone needs to try to just say, shoo, bull. We got to get this thing. There, they were trying.
0: Yeah, that was well timed by you. All right, there's the rope around it. Pickup man, you going to get now dallied off? Yeah, you got it dallied off, so we might have some luck.
1: Boy, this is
2: the most entertainment we've had all night, guys.
0: You know, and you guys know I'm not a big horse guy. This is always impressive to me. The strength of that horse to say, get in here.
1: Yep. Look at, oh, and he's not going. He is, no.
0: Do it again. I bet it feels better the second time. That bull is just drilling its head. And this is where you got to protect the stock. I understand that. But this is why they all inevitably turn into burgers. You're seeing it right now. This is why, like, oh, do you feel bad? No, they're dumb, and they try and kill you. Get them out of here.
1: He's back it up a little bit more.
0: Attaboy, let him swing that gate.
1: Good job, gate man. Good job. Hey, that was teamwork all the way around there. That was not an easy task.
0: You talk about a mullet earlier, man. Look at that guy who's on the
1: gate. That's varsity.
0: Yeah,
1: that's
0: in a varsity the stash one. To go with it.
1: Yeah, absolutely.
0: Yeah, that guy rocks.
2: Wow.
0: All right, so two up, two down here. In the Buildings by Design bull riding.
1: We're getting ready just to our right here, right in front of Tanner.
0: We got a Mississippi cowboy.
1: So glad to see them wearing helmets.
0: Yeah.
1: All the gear that is needed.
0: I lied. We got Jeter Lawrence out of Council Hill, Oklahoma. Kipper's Ripper, the bull.
1: Okay.
0: Kipper's Ripper, the bull. Jeter Lawrence, the cowboy. Will we get a ride here from Jeter? Here's the nod. Jeter's on the back of it. He's got it squared up. Got it for a second, but not going to get the 8-second buzzer. As Kipper's Ripper, I mean, great job by Ryder Rich and the Cowboy Lifesavers again. But that bull just too much power. Jeter, that was the longest ride we've had tonight. It was 3.5 seconds.
1: I'm just amazed at the size of these animals and that somebody wants to get on the back of them and that they're able to do it.
0: Yeah.
1: It's just incredible. I don't care if you go 3 seconds, 4, whatever you do. You got the onions to get on the back of one of those things? Man, that's just...
0: Yeah.
1: I mean, I've gone and I've played cowboy poker. I've done that. I've never sat on a bull.
0: Owen Monfeldt a quick... quick trip on the back of Charo.
2: Wow.
1: Have you ever ridden a bull, Cody?
2: Never.
1: Okay.
2: No, my sense of self-preservation is a little too high.
1: I'm glad to hear that. Tanner?
0: No. I'm good. I've had almost 20-year-old baby, or, you know, 20-year-old mama cows try and kill me. I don't need that. That's enough adrenaline the way it is. I don't need one that's in its prime.
1: I could totally understand that.
0: You know what's crazy, too, is that these bulls to haul and stuff like that, they're the easiest going. They are just the nicest animals. And then they get out here and it's showtime and they put one on. Here's Shane Scott. He's on the back of Hard Times. Shane Scott, the cowboy.
1: Let's get one here. This crowd's trying to cheer him on. I feel something's going to happen.
0: Matilda, Oregon, I believe.
2: That would be Malala, Oregon.
0: Okay, I'm blind as well. Brian?
1: It's catchy.
0: Shane Scott.
1: I think you've gained weight while you've been near me.
0: I can guarantee you that didn't happen. Shane Scott. Best workout I've had is just from the constant shivering. Shane Scott, again, the cowboy. Hard Times, the bull. Shane trying to get in there. There's the nod. Here's Shane Scott. Hard Times spinning right in front of the chute. Still spinning. Shane Scott's got it squared up.
1: Oh,
0: it's the longest ride of the night. I don't know if we got a touch or lost vision. No, we did get a touch.
1: I thought he may have right when it left our vision.
0: The only rule of bull riding is you can't touch the bull with your arm that's up because, hey, it's not hard enough to ride a bull with two hands. Let's do it with one. He had it going. That bull didn't do a whole ton. It didn't do a whole lot right off the bat.
1: A lot of twisting.
0: A lot of twisting early, and then when he finally gave him that buck, it was too much for Shane Scott. He went over the top of it and slapped that ball. I thought we were going to have one there, but unfortunately not to be. Shane Scott rode it for eight, but that hand hit at 5.84, so it will be no time.
1: That's the best one we've had yet, though.
2: Yeah.
1: And it did feel, when it was sitting and spinning, I thought, okay, this is going to be one. He's going to get it. But, man, you were right, Tanner, when he kicked into the bucking mode, that was just too much.
0: Bryce
1: too much.
0: Jensen out of Crockett, Texas. He's on the back of Vindicated.
1: Listening to Will Rasmussen pump him up. Usually when you hear that, we're in for something special.
0: Yeah, he's one of the top in the world. Bryce Jensen on the back of Vindicated. Vindicated spinning in front of the chute. Bryce Jensen fell in the well and couldn't recover. You know, you'll hear us talk about this for the next week of the well. When those bulls spin, that they call that middle portion of whatever way that bull spins. So that bull's rotating left. That well is that inside portion. And you got to balance because you can't get tossed off the right and on the outside, but you can't fall in that well. And Bryce was leaning a little too hard on the inside, fell into that well, and not going to be a qualifying ride.
1: No, and we're running out of opportunities to get a score tonight.
0: We have one left.
1: We have one left?
0: One left. Hayden Welsh, Gillette, Wyoming, on the back of Hazel Rocket.
1: Okay. Sounds like another Harry Potter thing.
0: It was named after my golf game. Here's the cowboy Welsh on Hazel Rocket. He's doing everything he can to hold on. Welsh, is he going to make it? No, he gets tossed at 7-2-7.
1: Man.
2: He should have been bucked off twice before he fell off.
1: It was an amazing ride up to that point.
0: And listen, fellas, like, that wasn't going to be a high score. As weird as it sounds, he was out of position. He was walkie-jot on there the whole time. But at that point, you know when you come to the Greeley Stampede, when we get a ride, you're going to be back for the finals. So it doesn't, like, right now, style points don't matter. Now, I hope I eat those words and we see a night where, I mean, everybody rides. But for the most part, you ride one, you're going to be back for the finals. So no dice tonight, though. The Cowboys get skunked in the Buildings by Design bull riding. Let's get a break. We'll come back and wrap up Rodeo Radio and name our Eaton A&W performance of the night right here on Northern Colorado, Northern Colorado's voice, 103.1 and 1310 KFKA.
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0: Well, performance one in the books. Are we the 104th Greeley Stampede now, and you know where we're at?
1: No.
2: 100 and something. I think it's the 105th.
0: Okay, 105th Greeley Stampede. That is not confirmed.
2: Okay.
0: We do know it is the Greeley Stampede.
1: It's the latest edition.
0: And the first rodeo is in the books. And, guys, a lot to deal with tonight. The weather, the main story right off the bat. Got a nice rain that came down here. Got the wind blowing for a minute. You know, and it was during the time that there wasn't a lot of roping events going on. I thought maybe, hey, we're going to be able to dodge the events that are really going to be impacted by the wind. But there was just there's just something a little off tonight. Not the most stellar performances throughout the course of the night.
1: No, but everyone was dealing with the same situation tonight. If you won the money, you earned the money.
2: Yeah.
1: You know, that's the bottom line. Trying to get something to get them closer to those finals. We'll have we've got five more go-rounds.
0: That's correct.
1: We'll have Saturday, Sunday, Monday, Tuesday, Wednesday will be the finals, and this is the first step towards that. Will we see some of these people we saw tonight on Wednesday? I don't know either.
0: We've
1: got to see what the rest of the week plays out, but this looks like really the only night the weather is going to be a problem over the next few, correct,
2: sure.
1: Cody?
2: Yeah, tomorrow's going to be our last chance maybe for some scattered thunderstorms, but you know, we're going to be in the upper 80s tomorrow. You know, we struggled to get into the 70s today. This has been a pretty glorious week of weather, if you like cooler temperatures.
5: Yeah.
2: And pretty much everybody got some very beneficial rain this week. But Mother Nature's going to crank up the thermostat, and we're going to get hot again. And it's your typical Stampede Rodeo Radio weather, right? But, yeah, tomorrow's pretty much our last chance, I think, we're going to see for any chance of rain for the rest of the rodeos, I think.
0: That is good news. Well, let's get to it, fellas. Let's name our performance of the night presented by Eaton A&W. A couple of options out there. There was one event that we saw a lot of action in, a lot of fun in, and it was the mutton busting. Don't have the young man's name. If you're there listening right now, it was the one that rode it across the arena and then bulldogged it at the end. Not very often do we have the mutton busters be the performance of the night, but I think tonight it's not even particularly close.
1: I believe this is the second time in our 5 years that we have had that happen. So congratulations, and yes, well earned.
0: Oh, it was a lot of fun. So here's what the schedule is for the rest of the way for us. We'll be back tomorrow morning at 6 a.m. for Good Morning NOCO. And we'll be 6 to 10, wine at 9, of course, at 9 a.m. Don't miss that. Movie review at 7 o'clock. Susan Moore will join us. And then on Saturday, Brian Gary, Jerry Lemons, maybe Cody will have the call at 1 o'clock for Rodeo Radio. And then Sunday, I will be back with Jerry Lemons and Cody on Sunday. And then Monday, Tuesday, Wednesday night, we'll all three be here for the rodeos. Fellas, appreciate it as always. Big thank you to Micah Kilpatrick, the cheese curd back at the KFK studios. I am Tanner Schwent. We will talk to you in the morning right here on Northern Colorado's Voice, 103.1 at 1310 KFKA.
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0: The Markley Van Camp and Robin Show. Hey, if you want to lose weight and you don't like needles and you really don't want any crazy side effects like having to wear Depends or something like that.
1: On.
0: You've heard the stories. I'm not making that up.
1: I know. 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
0: News update, David Van Camp. Your mic's off.
1: It is off.
2: Federal judge blocked the Trump administration's rule allowing states to ban people from using food stamps to buy junk food. Junk food is a human right.
0: Oh, gosh. And then there'll be another judge that's going to overturn that, and on we go.
1: Said hostess.
0: We got to get the Nimrods. Here we go.
3: When the going gets tough.
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4: I love the poorly educated.
0: All right. Nimrods in the News out of Oklahoma, broken bow at the Arby's. You had this woman, Jenica, order the roast beef. Well, she gets the roast beef, eats it, and then gets all of these symptoms of oral herpes.
1: Oh.
0: And then she heard the woman that was working at the Arby's was bragging about spitting in it. Oh, my gosh. This woman, last name Hendricks, then admitted, yeah, I did it. And apparently she was working at the Arby's with an outbreak of herpes, infection, painful lesions, and cold sores.
1: Oh, boy.
2: Arby's, we've got the herpes.
0: Oh, golly. So, yeah, she's been arrested and facing, like, serious charges, like a felony. Poisoning food medicine with intent to injure.
1: Oh,
0: man, and that's Nimrods in the News.
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7: ABC News, I'm Dave Packer. U.S. Navy ships and aircraft heading to support Venezuela after Wednesday's powerful earthquakes. Senior Vice President of International Programs for the International Rescue Committee, Kieran Donnelly, says it's going to be hard to get aid into areas of the country because of the damage.
14: Getting those routes open is going to be a major focus of certainly the Venezuelan government, but also their international partners.
7: The death toll has risen to at least 235, and some there believe that number will eventually reach the thousands, at least 25,000 people still unaccounted for. A federal judge blocked part of President Trump's executive order that would mandate how states run mail-in voting operations. Supreme Court conservative majorities today ruled that the government can keep asylum seekers from entering the U.S. and can cancel the temporary protected status granted to Haitians and Syrians. In Ohio, just south of Cleveland, a house explosion triggered by a gas leak, leaving one person injured and 15 houses severely damaged. This is ABC News.
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17: This is Dave Frazier from KWGN Channel 2 Pinpoint Weather. Scattered shower and thunderstorm early this evening, then mostly cloudy mid-50s overnight. Upper 80s, partly sunny, breezy with a couple of storms on Friday afternoon and evening. And then dry over the weekend. Temperatures heat into the mid-90s with sunny skies and windy conditions each afternoon.
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0: The Markley, Van Camp, and Robbins Show. 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
1: Yep. The headline, PBS, 8 convicted of terrorism charges in Texas Immigration Center shooting sentenced to decades in prison.
0: You go into the story. A demonstrator who shot and wounded a police officer outside of Texas Immigration Center last July 4th was sentenced to 100 years in federal prison Tuesday, while other protesters accused of having links to Antifa were given multiple decades in federal prison.
2: Yeah. They staged an armed ambush at an ICE facility in Alvarado.
0: And Benjamin Song, it seems, was like the coordinator of this thing. But you got it all wrong here, according to Benjamin's attorney.
2: Mm-hmm.
0: Just a bunch of kids here with big hearts, really.
1: Okay.
0: Have you heard this?
1: No.
0: Okay.
30: Our issue with this case has always been, this isn't a bunch of terrorists. This is a bunch of kids and young adults who really have a really big heart and really wanted their voice to be heard. It was never intended anybody get hurt. It was never intended that any shots would be fired. They really just wanted to their voice to be heard and to make the people who they felt were unjustly in prison, make them feel better, make them know that they've got people out there.
0: Okay, now that you've heard that, I just wanted to take a piece from the Daily Wire news reporting on this of person they brought in to explain what had happened to go along with what the lawyer just said. Just kids, just big hearts, right?
31: Yeah. Going back to Song, he was accused of firing 2 AR-15 style rifles at 3 officers that day. Song also was said to have recruited his co-conspirators and communicated in encrypted chats with them online. Then he also was said to have instructed the group to actually get their rifles ready as they were preparing to shoot. He also fled the scene and was able to evade authorities for about 11 days after the attack.
0: But just big hearts, really.
1: Yeah, right. They caught him because of that big heart.
2: Well, mm-hmm. you know, those guys in ISIS, they just really love Allah. They want to share the love of the one true God and the Prophet Muhammad, peace be upon him.
0: Yes.
2: Big hearts.
0: And if you don't want to believe in that, then kaplooey. Well, they're forced to blow people up.
2: Exactly.
0: Okay. Hmm. Yeah, that makes sense. Okay. Yeah, I'm AR glad. 100 years.
1: AR-15.
0: Well, it seems that they were just trying to make examples of them.
2: Yeah,
0: the Antifa thing is not a game.
1: Well, I got no problem with it. I mean, if you want to make examples of him, maybe it'll stop the person that wants to do it again.
0: Exactly.
1: Maybe. Sure as heck won't hurt.
0: Maybe. We'll see. Okay, big story of the week for politics is the Democratic Socialists taking over.
2: Oh, yeah.
0: And you've got communists saying, I'm not a communist.
2: Well, they're not even really saying that. Daria Lisa Avila Chevalier is one of the communists that won a congressional primary in New York this week. And she was on MS Now. Ali Velshi, he's a journalist, you know, asked her about the fact that she's a communist.
0: Well, okay.
4: You're going to appear in all sorts of people's ads, all sorts of Republicans' ads to say, this is what you're going to get if you vote for the Democrats, a communist.
5: You know, I think that is, that framing is one that I've been very proud to be able to say I don't respond to, one in which I have been very intentional to say I won't be reactive. We are presenting a vision of what we're fighting for, and I think for far too long we have had politics that is reactive to what Republicans are doing. What we need is Democrats who are actually going to present a positive vision, one that sets the tone for what we should be talking about.
0: Wow.
5: For far too long, this reactive conversation of what we should be afraid of has prevented us from being able to have a politics of hope and a politics of life that Democrats can actually identify with.
0: Boy, they sling that BS, don't they?
2: Oh, yeah. Well, they're trying to clean up the language. Because, again, every time the left starts losing an argument, they change the language. They change the meaning of words. And I just wonder what that would have come across as if, you know, somebody says, well, you know, Mr. President, a lot of Democrats say that you're a Nazi. How do you respond to that? And if he had given that kind of answer?
0: Oh, I'm just not going to answer that.
2: I'm not going to be reactive in that situation. No, he would say, no, I'm not a Nazi. What are you talking about?
0: It's ridiculous. But they're not going to say that.
2: No, because they are communists. They said so.
0: Defund the police.
2: Yeah.
0: Do away with it. Do away with ICE. Open borders. Mm-hmm. And on it goes. And I don't know if all the people that vote for them realize what it really is. I think some absolutely do. Mm-hmm. Others are just probably young and stupid. Don't know any better. They'll find out soon enough.
1: You're right about the language, though. Things, healthcare was one of the big ones.
0: Oh, with abortion?
1: Yeah. Well, and sex changes.
0: Oh, yeah, yeah.
1: Healthcare. Mm-hmm.
0: Yes. Again, man, I'll say it. It's about deception all the time with these people.
2: Yes.
0: Because if they actually led with what it really is, you would get no support.
1: Yeah, so you do.
0: So it's about tricking people.
1: Just flower up the words a little bit.
0: Yeah.
1: Mm-hmm.
0: Yep.
1: That's democratic socialist. They can't say socialist.
0: No.
1: So they have to put the democratic part because that softens the
0: blow. You really can't say Marxist.
1: No, you can't say that either.
0: But that's what it is.
1: Right, exactly.
0: But yeah, you soften it up. Yeah, that's part of it. And this is a whole piece here, David, about end of policing?
2: Yeah, well, there's an author of a book called End of Policing. Alex Vital is his name. He has actually been coaching up his fellow socialists about how to soften their language up, including the woman that we just heard from. And he talked about it on a podcast. Here is him talking about how to coach people through the defund the police. It's not change the idea, but it's to just change the language and how you talk about it.
0: Okay.
6: So I do think that we probably should focus on new language about invest in communities, not in policing, these kinds of things, rather than trying to defend language that we were outmaneuvered around. And the focus was on, like, well, we need
0: outmaneuvered
6: to reduce poverty.
0: It's a bad freaking idea.
2: Yeah. Right.
0: It doesn't work.
2: Right. But I think, again,
0: you numbskull.
2: If you're obsessed with just the language of argumentation instead of the subject of what you are arguing for, then, yeah, they're not in a position where they think, oh, maybe our ideas are wrong. They're in the idea, we're just not talking about it. Or they're in the mode of, we're just not talking about it in the right way.
0: Mm-hmm.
2: We're not deceiving people enough.
0: That's exactly it. Okay,
6: this was on, like, well, we need to reduce poverty. We need to provide basic services to people. And I said, you know, I don't think that's adequate. That it falls into the same sort of trap of not being the public safety candidate and saying, actually, I'm the person who knows what we actually need to do. There are programs here. And I'm like, that's the language that we need.
0: Okay. Yeah. And most people, when it comes to politics, don't pay that close attention. There's other things going on. So if it's flowery enough language, it seems like a nice guy.
1: Mm-hmm. Right.
0: Like that Mamdani guy.
2: Yeah.
0: If you didn't know any better, say it was just the sounds turned off and all you do is see video of him. Wow, looks like he gets along with everybody. He's always happy.
2: Yeah.
0: Yes. A lot of people are duped by that.
1: He wants to ruin the country you live in, but besides that, heck,
0: right.
1: He's a nice guy.
0: Right.
1: Yeah.
0: Well, if Satan came to you with two horns and a tail, you'd be like, holy crap, I'm running.
1: Right.
0: It's usually something else.
1: Yeah, it's Madonna.
0: It could be hot.
1: Yeah.
0: Something. Well, you're talking like 35 years ago.
1: Exactly.
0: You're not talking about modern day.
1: She's passed the torch.
0: Yes.
1: The devil
2: now
1: torch.
2: She does have the horns and the tail.
0: Yes. But back in the day, yeah, you should have read Proverbs 5 before going to see Madonna.
1: Right.
0: Holy smokes. Meanwhile, Harry Enten is talking about how popular the Democratic Socialists are. Check it.
7: The Democratic Socialists of America have a higher net favor rating than the Democratic Party does, at least those who are members of Congress. I mean, just take a look here. Dem Socialists of America, plus 17 points. Democrats in Congress, plus 4 points. No wonder that Dem Socialists are getting nominated across the political map in different primaries, because simply put, they are more popular than the Democrats currently in charge.
8: Okay,
0: stop there for a second. Okay. I'll always go back to this, and it was about 10 years ago, and it came out that with 18 to 34-year-olds, they favored socialism more than capitalism. You were in the hospital, Scott. David and I are dissecting that, and I'm like, holy crap, man. What is that going to mean in 10 years?
1: Mm-hmm.
0: We're seeing it.
1: Now you know.
0: Yeah. And it's only going to get worse as time goes on, unless people really understand what's going on.
2: Well, I think there is something to be said for what the Democratic Socialists have been doing. That is, they stand for something aside from we hate Trump.
0: Yes.
2: There is something to be said for at least having a message. The Democrat Party does not have a message.
0: No.
2: There's nothing.
0: That is so true. That is so true. So now you'll hear the back and forth on CNN with Enten.
8: I'm just thinking back to when I was sitting here and Zora Mamdani was sitting there when he was running, and I asked him about capitalism.
7: Yes.
8: And he had no problem saying that he had real issues with it. Okay? He wasn't afraid to say it. By the way, he ended up winning. It didn't hurt him. How do Democrats today view socialism compared to capitalism?
7: There's a reason why it didn't hurt him, and that is simply because this is one of the biggest political changes I've seen during my lifetime. Match up socialism, capitalism among Democrats. You go back 16 years ago, 2010, capitalism and socialism right there, favorable rating, 51%, 50%. Look at it now. Socialism clearly in the lead among Democrats. 66% of them view socialism favorably. Just 42% view capitalism favorably. No wonder Mamdani had no problem blasting it.
0: Whoa.
2: We're doomed.
0: That's what I'm saying, man.
2: No.
1: I think if somebody give an example of where socialism works.
0: Well, they can't do it.
1: That's just
0: it's just never been done the right way.
1: It'd be different.
0: Right.
1: If you had an example of here's how it works. Look.
0: I know.
1: You can't.
0: Yeah, you get those stats and you start thinking, yeah. Axel.
9: You know what?
0: Yeah, you're in the jungle. Yeah.
9: Time to go.
0: Uh oh. Oh boy.
1: Mm-hmm.
0: Yeah. All right.
1: There's Axel's economic message.
0: You're in the jungle, baby.
1: Plainly understood, yes.
0: Boy, this woman in New Jersey, her poodle won't stop barking in the middle of the night. That'd drive you crazy, wouldn't it?
1: That's
0: bothersome.
1: Way. Yes.
0: Saved her life. Saved her life, dude.
1: How so? Oh.
0: How so?
1: Yeah.
0: Fire.
10: He comes to my bed. I was like, oh, my God, what? And I hear the smoke detector went off. Immediately, beep, beep, beep. I was like, oh, my God, it's a fire. Run, it was on the living room.
0: Yes.
1: Oh, my.
0: The poodle saved your life.
1: Well, what a good dog.
0: I thought so.
1: Mm-hmm.
0: Fire marshal?
10: The house already in flames.
11: First arriving units got on scene and found the structure was heavily involved in the rear. Fire rapidly extending throughout the house.
0: Yeah. There you go.
1: Yikes.
0: I'm not saying go get a poodle. I'm not saying that.
1: No. Poodles are good. I've had poodles. Good dogs.
0: Labradoodle. Good dog.
1: Good dog, yeah.
0: A little crazy. Mine was a bit nuts.
1: Mm-hmm. Oh, but you had a good dog.
0: Oh, yeah.
1: Great dog.
0: You were mean to my dog, but that's okay.
1: I was not mean to your dog.
0: Kind of mean to the dog. I thought so. All right. We got to get to news update and the five stories we're watching today in just a few right here.

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16: Yes!
17: Okay, Skittles for everybody.
16: There you go. Let's see, number four, a big day at the Supreme Court. They struck down a Hawaii law that made it a crime for legal gun owners to bring their guns onto private property that's open to the public unless they ask the property owner for permission. You have to get affirmative assent.
18: Hey, I have my concealed carry license. Can I still bring my gun in?
16: Yeah, right. Uh-huh. The decision also impacts California, Maryland, New York, and New Jersey, who all have similar laws. Also, number three, the Supreme Court has ruled that the Trump administration can, in fact, end temporary protected status for Haitians and Syrians. And already you're hearing from some on the left saying people will die.
17: Die.
16: I thought Haiti was already great. What's the problem?
17: Well, you can't call it a bleep hole country, I can tell you that.
16: Well, no. I thought
17: because
16: it was fine.
17: If you do, there's going to be tears of rage. I guarantee you that.
16: Yeah. Number
19: tears of rage.
16: Thank you, Corey.
17: Thank you, Corey.
16: Number two, they also ruled that migrants coming from Mexico who show up at the border have not arrived in the United States because they're still in Mexico.
20: Yeah, I was just going to say, yeah. Well.
16: And they're not allowed to apply for asylum. Wow. Imagine that.
17: But they identified as being in Texas.
16: Right. You are literally in Mexico right now. You have not arrived in the United States.
17: Yeah.
16: Oh, man. And then number one, Venezuela hit by back-to-back earthquakes. At least one was the largest to hit Venezuela in more than a century. President Trump has instructed agencies of the government that can help to figure out a way to help.
17: Okay. Did you know sitting too little throughout the day could be just as damaging as sitting too much?
20: That's good news.
17: Well, not really. No. Sitting throughout the day is worse for you.
20: Yeah.
17: But they're saying if you're on your feet constantly,
16: yeah,
17: then that's not good either.
20: Yep.
17: Sitting 4 hours a day is about the right where you want to be, which makes sense. So I'm thinking, are you talking about the work day or are you talking about through the entire day? Because a lot of times in the evening, you're sitting.
20: Oh, yeah.
17: So, yeah, I don't think our bodies are made to just sit all day long.
20: No.
17: That's not good. You got to get your exercise.
16: Too.
17: Yeah.
16: Like work in restaurants. The weird thing, like working restaurant jobs when I'd have to do a double, which I did every weekend for a while, the aches that I would get in my legs were incredible, but it was nothing compared to doing a cashier job for like 12 hours in a day. There's something about standing still that's infinitely worse than moving a lot.
17: So, dude, it had been like 1987. I worked at a music store, a music land. And sometimes that shift would be like midnight to 9, something like that. And so, yeah, you're standing. And then at midnight, I would go in, and I was a jock on the country station. And it was a stand-up board.
20: Mm-hmm. Oh, wow.
17: So you were standing from midnight to 6 a.m. after that. And I remember, what was I, like 19 or whatever?
20: Yeah.
17: I'm like, gosh dang, I'm young to have my back aching like this and my knees. Yeah, that's no good. It's different if you're walking constantly and doing other stuff. But just standing in one place.
20: I had a stand-up board once, and the guys complained after a while, and they had to make it a both. You could do either or.
17: Yeah. The one we have now is neither. It's a tweener, which is probably the worst.
20: Yeah.
17: This is the Markley Van Camp and Robin Show.
20: It sits on my lap.
17: We're all like on bar chairs.
20: Yeah, we are. Yeah.
17: But then you arch your back. It's weird.
20: Oh, it is.
17: But then when I stand up, it freaks you out.
20: I've got the chair, lucky chair with no padding in it.
17: Oh, yeah.
20: Yeah.
17: Yeah.
20: Or crack padding, I should say.
17: Well, we could go out and buy some new ones. I mean, here we are griping and moaning. We could make it better if we want to. But it's more fun to gripe, isn't it?
20: Need a shop class. You guys get together on that and make a stools.
17: Of course.
20: Okay, yeah.
17: Yeah. Okay. Much to get to. Should J.D. Vance be involved with negotiations with Iran? Marco Rubio addresses that. Also, Mark Halperin saying, yeah, of course the Democrats have moved to the far left, but the media has just never covered it. which is also very true. And around a watcher story, all coming up right here.

0: This is Dave Frazier from KWGN Channel 2 Pinpoint Weather. Scattered shower and thunderstorm early this evening, then mostly cloudy, mid-50s overnight. Upper 80s, partly sunny, breezy, with a couple of storms on Friday afternoon and evening. And then dry over the weekend. Temperatures heat into the mid-90s with sunny skies and windy conditions each afternoon.
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10: Okay, are people saying that J.D. Vance shouldn't be involved with Iran?
11: Well, it's this game that some in the media are trying to play right now. So Secretary of State Marco Rubio pushed back after being asked if he was being overshadowed by the vice president during negotiations with Iran. And the game that's being played here is they want to try to drive a wedge within the two most prominent members of the Trump administration outside of Donald Trump himself, of course.
10: Yeah.
11: That's really what it is.
10: Here we go. All right. So roll it.
12: Do you not want more of a direct role in these talks, which have been, until now, really led by the vice president? And
13: I think that's just a silly analysis. So the vice president is the second ranking person in our government. It just shows you how seriously we take that endeavor. And we have a team of people that do work. I mean, I'm here today.

0: because they were overseas last week. We all have a role to play in this regard. So, I mean, I'm here. I've been here for 3 days. This is a key component of that. So, but that, I think that's a really silly question. The Vice President of the United States, other than the President, is the second most powerful person in our government. The fact that he's directly involved in this tells you the importance that our administration has given to this topic. So I think it's a very positive thing that he's involved in it.
1: Rubio and J.D. are both very good at their jobs.
2: Well, dude,
1: and handling media.
2: One of the biggest questions of the Biden administration was, where is Kamala Harris? And the gripe that would come out is that Joe Biden's not giving her enough space to shine, all that.
1: Oh, yeah.
2: They're not giving her enough responsibilities. And then when he gives her responsibilities, she wouldn't do anything. So, yeah, I mean, in what world should the Secretary of State be worried about being outshined by the Vice President? Makes no sense.
1: So true.
3: The only thing I remember her doing outside of the figurehead position was that stupid getting to the root of the issue.
2: Right.
3: When with of illegal immigration.
2: The borders are, then
3: yeah,
2: she wasn't really the borders are.
3: Right, and then she's going to go to all these countries and figure out why it's happening.
2: Right.
1: Yeah, why in the world are all these people coming? Can't imagine.
3: I mean, her stint as VP was as laughable as her stint running for president.
1: Well, you had the Politicos running these stories about how she wouldn't do the work.
3: Yeah.
1: She was lazy. Staff quitting constantly. And then all of a sudden, when she's given the title, well, she's going to run. She's the nominee.
3: Yeah.
1: All of a sudden, it was 180.
3: With zero accomplishments.
1: Yep. Exactly.
3: Man.
1: Something, man.
3: Whew.
1: Okay, so the Democratic Socialists are taking over the Democratic Party.
3: Yes.
1: And they're really not Democratic.
3: Pretty good job of it.
1: Mark Halperin, who covers politics probably better than anybody, as far as somebody that tries to be, you know, like looking at both sides objectively.
3: Mm-hmm.
1: And, man, he just says it. And he's got no love for media, which is
4: good.
1: In
4: the post-Bill Clinton era, the Democratic Party has moved further to the left than it has ever been in our lifetimes, at least. And the press doesn't cover it. The press doesn't say, well, you know, they can't be distracted from attacking Donald Trump and the Republican Party, pointing out the flaws there. They don't cover this. But this is an incredible development to have a party move this far to the left and have most of its leaders either ignore it or cater to it. And, you know, when Democrats wonder why Donald Trump has been able to win two presidential elections and get very close in the third, they don't really do any soul searching to say, well, maybe it's because we've become a party of socialists, a religious socialists, and it's right there.
1: Yeah. You think that's a good reason why they lose?
3: Well, yeah.
2: I think that's part of it. And also, like we were talking about earlier, I mean, at least the socialists, I think it's a crappy message, but at least they've got a message.
1: Yeah.
2: And they've got things that they want to do. And they use a lot of flowery language. They're like, hey, we want to help working families, blah, blah, blah, by, well, seizing the means of production. Well, that doesn't work. But at least they are saying the words. But, you know, the only thing the Democrats in the mainstream have to say is that we hate Donald Trump. And that's why there are so many Democrat voters who are disgusted with their own party. They don't like it.
1: That's true. They are hated worse than Republicans. The polling is still reflecting that. And yeah, that whole thing has been Trump. You think about it, even in an LA mayoral race, as far as the Democrats running, they mention Trump all the time.
2: Yes.
1: It has nothing to do with anything.
3: Right.
1: In California. Yep. But we got to fight Trump. It just makes absolutely no sense. But Halperin's also right. The media's never covered this.
3: And they won't.
1: No.
3: You know, I remember after the last election thinking, well, maybe the Democrats heard the message. Maybe they'll start to mainstream this party again. They went completely the other way.
1: The far left has taken over.
3: It just
1: because for them, it's
3: the
1: a religion, dude. It's a different deal.
3: It's wild. But yeah. I can remember that. Yeah.
1: Yeah. All right. It's that time. We go around the table. May not be the biggest story out there, but it caught your attention. David, what's your story here?
2: Well, this is related to one of the big stories today, but of course, the Supreme Court has ruled that Trump can end temporary protected status for Haitians and Syrians, which obviously it's temporary protected status. So if one president can give it, then why can't another person take it away? Another president take it away? It makes no sense.
1: Right.
2: Well, MS Now had an immigration attorney on, and, well, he's very scared for some people.
1: Uh-oh. Okay.
5: Say they actually forget what we heard from the president, what we heard from Vice President Vance about Haitian people, just some of the most disgusting and racist remarks you can imagine. I know that you work with a number of Haitian clients. Break down for me just how devastating all this is about to be.
6: Very devastating, and I hope we stop talking about it as the Trump administration won or someone won, because right now America lost. There are going to be a lot of jobs that are open and a lot of people in home health care industries that are not going to receive any service because their providers are going to be removed from the United States. There are a lot of people who are going to die and suffer because of the account of this. So I wish this court was more of a court of equity than they say they were a court of policy right now. So I am the chair of the Haitian Bridge Alliance, which is the United States organization that represents these Haitians before the Supreme Court.
2: America lost because people who were never supposed to be here permanently are not going to be here permanently.
1: But temporary is in the title.
2: Yes.
1: Temporary.
2: Yes.
1: But they're so used to just being able to stay then. But right.
3: Yeah.
1: Words don't matter. Well, they do.
2: Hey, can I borrow your car temporarily? 10 years later. Hey, I need that car back. What? People will die.
3: Temporarily and lifetime are the same things now. Yes.
1: Yes.
3: Mm-hmm.
1: I'm surprised they didn't bring up anything else, you know, talking about how devastating it was.
7: They're eating the cats. They're eating the dogs. They're eating the pets in Springfield.
1: Yeah. Always a classic.
3: One of my favorites.
1: All right, Scotty, what do you got for What's Your Story?
3: The SAVE Act. I want to talk a little bit about the SAVE Act that seems to, I don't know where this thing is now. Republicans are short the 60 votes needed in the Senate to get it done. John Thune has refused to get rid of the filibuster, saying he can't corral enough votes. The Senate readies for another vacation. Representative Ana Paulina Luna from Florida. Other conservatives have seen enough. She's threatening to put a halt to all business until the act is passed in the upper chamber. She said, I'm not playing games. There's going to be no votes this week, and it's going to take as long as it takes. Yes, it's hardball tactics, but we have to get this done. She said, the president's been very clear. He's not playing these games anymore, and I'm going to fully back him, and I have the votes to do it. So she announced plans to shut down the House floor until they get back to D.C. and do their jobs after vacation. Take your recess, but when you come back, we're doing this, or we're not voting on anything else.
1: Okay.
3: And I've got the support of this thing, so we'll see.
1: Well, there was the big powwow yesterday. Trump said he felt good about it. We'll see. David, if you had to bet on it, is it going to get passed?
2: No.
3: I don't think so either.
2: No, I don't think so.
1: It is. It's infuriating.
3: It's so frustrating.
2: I think, you know, one thing that would be a better tactic, in my opinion, is to just have get the House together and say, all right, here is a one-line bill. Strip out, take the shiny objects out of it that the Democrats are trying to latch onto, that, like, you know, women apparently are incapable of getting information about their birth certificate. I don't understand that part. And just say, no. Okay, a state for federal elections must require photo ID, period. One line. Then put people on the record about that in the Senate. I know they've kind of tried to do that in the Senate, but it's like, okay, let's simplify it now and then get back to the Save America Act as it's currently written later.
3: Well, like Luna said, that Thune just got unanimous consent. Mm-hmm. She said, for the Senate to adjourn 19 days, meaning the Senate is going to go home,
2: yeah,
3: I will not be voting to reopen the floor until they get back to work and do their damn job.
1: The way you actually delivered it makes it funny to me.
3: Well, we've been talking about this for months.
1: All right. For my story, I'll be honest. I don't know how to feel about it. I think overall it's positive, but I'm not sure. I don't know if you heard the news that Lin-Manuel Miranda is working on a Broadway musical based on a cinematic classic from 1979.
3: What now?
8: Yes.
3: Really?
1: Yes, it's not called Come Out and Play. As far as I know, it's just called Warriors. Yeah. Coming to Broadway in 2027.
3: Musical?
1: Yes.
3: Oh.
1: See, that's the part.
3: Yeah.
1: New musical follows a fictitious New York City gang from Coney Island. In the Bronx, back to where they are framed for the murder of respected gang leader Cyrus. It's the whole storyline, but done with song.
3: See, that's kind of...
1: So, I have no interest in seeing it on Broadway.
3: No.
1: Not at all.
3: I kind of do a little bit, but...
1: But if nothing else, it kind of keeps that movie out there for a while. I've referenced it even to the point where... Then this has happened twice now. My daughter, well, my oldest daughter's married, and my younger daughter's boyfriend. And they'll ask each other, have you watched Warriors with Dad yet? And if it's no, well, that's going to happen. And then I'll ask them, okay, I can sit here and watch this if you want, or I can make all the quotes before they happen, which to me is irritating. But they want me to do it. And get some sort of joy out of it because I know every line in the movie.
3: There's entertainment value there, yes.
1: Yeah.
8: What about the money you owe?
1: For what? For what? As an example.
3: That's a showstopper song. For what?
1: So, yes, the Warriors on Broadway.
3: That musical, man.
1: Oh, boy. Well, yeah, and by the time it opens, New York, it'll be Escape from New York. Who knows what that country or that city's going to be like in a year?
3: Modernize it to the baseball furries.
1: Nimrod's in the news and a news update next.
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1: The Markley Van Camp and Robin Show. 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
1: News update, David Van Camp.
2: I saw this story from a group called We Heart Seattle. They try to clean up homeless shelter, or not homeless shelters, homeless encampments around Seattle. They are against public camping, but they're like, all right, we're also trying to get people into housing that's readily available in the city of Seattle. Heartbreaking story. They said during this week's cleanup, they found a 9-month-old baby and a mom living in a tent in the park. Mom's already been through the family shelter programs in King County. Still on the streets. And what she really wants is what's called a low barrier tiny home, which means drugs allowed. And I'm like, that is insane that that's even an option.
3: Yeah.
2: And then depressing that it's so popular that it has a wait list that apparently a mom with a 9-month-old can't get in. And I mean, my question is, how in the world is that even allowed? You have a 9-month-old baby, precious little girl, and she's living in a tent with a drug-addled mom. That's
1: it's disgrace. Allowed because you have people running things with terrible ideas.
2: Yeah. That really is just such a disgrace. But we're, you know, in the city of Seattle, they're more worried about land acknowledgments and all that kind of nonsense.
1: No kidding. Golly. All right. That feels like Nimrod's in the news, but a dark one.
3: Yeah, it's very dark.
1: But I've got one that's, well, I'll let you decide how dark this is, actually.
0: When the going gets tough.
4: Damn it, this is too hard.
0: The dumb get dumber.
5: All right, Dean.
0: It's Nimrod's in the news on the Martley, Van Camp, and Robbins Show.
23: I love the poorly educated.
1: All right. Nimrod's in the news. We go to Miami. Woman facing multiple felony charges after authorities said an arrest for shoplifting led to her kicking a Miami police officer and corrections officers. It's kind of a wild story. This woman, Christina Teresa Renee, who's 39, was stealing a bunch of stuff from a nearby Bath and Body Works. Okay? Multiple retail thefts. So they arrest her. They take her in. As, you know, they got to do the search.
3: Yeah.
1: Oh, boy. Well, they found a suspected cocaine pipe in the old...
3: No.
1: Yeah. Yep. And apparently, taking that out, that's when she got a little kicky. Mm-hmm. Started kicking people. Yeah.
3: Took her pipe.
1: I guess.
2: Are we talking the back door or the Arby's pocket?
1: The kids. Arby's.
3: Okay. All right. I disavow. Just,
1: what is it, though? What should we use? Kitty? Hoo-ha? What do you want? Anyway. The rock and roll hoochie-coo. This is the place of the cocaine pipe, and that's Nimrod's in the news.

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7: From the Strait of Hormuz with a drone, President Trump Thursday night told American farmers and ranchers at a Rose Garden dinner that the strait remains open and traffic is flowing through.
8: Yesterday, they took out 19 million barrels of oil. That's the most in the history of the strait. And the oil prices are dropping like a rock. And, you know, as goes oil, so goes everything else, including all of your products.
7: But oil prices jumped following news of that drone attack. Venezuelan officials say at least 235 people are confirmed dead and thousands more are missing after Wednesday's devastating back-to-back earthquakes. The Supreme Court handing President Trump a pair of wins, ruling that the administration can, on its own, end temporary protected status for hundreds of thousands of migrants from Syria and Haiti, and allowing the Trump administration to turn away asylum seekers at the border. A decision on birthright citizenship is expected next week. This is ABC News.
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12: This is Dave Frazier from KWGN Channel 2 Pinpoint Weather. Scattered shower, thunderstorm early this evening, then mostly cloudy mid-50s overnight. Upper 80s, partly sunny, breezy with a couple of storms on Friday afternoon and evening. And then dry over the weekend, temperatures heat into the mid-90s with sunny skies and windy conditions each afternoon.
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29: The Markley, Van Camp, and Robbins Show. Jamie Markley, David Van Camp, Scott Robbins. David, you have a story that involves Corey Bush. It's been a while.
30: I know. So Corey Bush, she has been run out of Congress, but she's running for her old seat again. And she feels a little bit emboldened by what happened in New York. Well, I don't know, man. St. Louis is not New York. And the people
29: it is not
30: had enough of her nonsense.
29: Scott, is this the time where you say, these people, well, should I imitate you as it?
31: These
29: people don't know how to do anything.
31: Well, that's
29: else.
31: All they know how to do is run for something.
30: Yeah.
31: They do it all the time. I mean, I know a guy right now that's run for everything, finally won something.
29: See, you just keep trying.
31: Yeah. Right. Mayor of a small town, finally won.
29: It's like Abe Lincoln.
31: Run for Senate, run for Congress, run for everything. School okay. board, lost. Finally.
29: Okay.
31: Gets the big victory.
29: But Corey Bush had the seat, but then lost it.
31: Well, she's terrible.
29: Yes.
30: So former Representative Corey Bush says her party, the Democrats, need to be embracing the communists.
29: Oh, okay.
32: You know, it's time for us to have as diverse of a caucus as the people. you know, and, you know, so many of us have been doing this work for a long time. You know, it's great to have friends. It's great to have more colleagues. It's great to have people coming in so that we can build this group of us who truly believe that all people deserve to thrive, not just survive, and that we pay.
0: But you don't know what democratic socialists are all about, do you, Corey?
30: No.
0: You really have no idea. This is outstanding.
32: And that we pave the way for that, that we create that right now. It shouldn't be lost on people that people are running for these seats and that they are actually winning. And what is so wrong with having people who truly believe that that can happen? Because that we have people in our districts who believe the same as we do.
0: Scott Robbins, what did she just say?
31: I have no idea. No idea.
0: If you had to take a stab, you had to.
31: She's happy, I guess, the communists are coming in and probably wants to represent communists in her own district. She thinks there are enough of them there, I guess, to elect her.
0: Okay.
31: I'm guessing. Yeah. I don't know.
0: It seemed like McGurkin, what you would call
31: McGurkin.
0: It was
31: McGurkin. Very much McGurkin, but you asked me to try to define
0: it.
31: I'm trying to. I'm doing my best.
0: Yeah. I think you did pretty good at it.
31: I'm still learning the language of McGurkin. It's tough.
0: It is.
31: Because it's hard to apply the same thing twice.
0: It depends on the person.
31: Yeah. Well, and they talk about diversity. Not enough communists in the party? We need, I mean,
0: yeah.
31: What is the general
0: big tent? Yep.
31: Right, yeah.
0: Right.
31: I mean, they use the word diversity and communism in the same breath. I don't get it.
0: Yes. Yes.
31: Okay. I mean, it's different if you want Asian or black or Hispanic or whatever. I get it.
0: The one thing they won't say, but actually what they're acting out is, yes, we don't mind having Jew haters in our caucus.
31: Right. Right. I guess maybe that's the diversity, huh? Need more Jew haters.
0: Yes.
31: Not enough.
0: Mm-hmm. But as far as you white Christians, no way. Get out.
31: Yeah.
0: No. Okay. Got it. And then, well, Scott, you always say, where has socialism ever worked?
31: It hasn't.
0: Someone was asked the question.
31: Are you serious?
30: Well, yeah, because, I mean, there are a lot of Democrats who are nervous about what happened in New York and what they're seeing around the country within their own party and trying to say the whole big tent thing and, well, I mean, we have to be open to all ideas and blah, blah, blah, blah, blah. Well, Democrat Senator Lisa Blunt Rochester was on CNBC, and Joe Kernan wanted to know, where has it worked?
31: Well, yeah, me too.
0: Good question.
2: Where has socialism ever worked, Senator?
5: Is that another question, or is that for the next interview?
2: That's definitely for you. You said fish doesn't work everywhere. I just want to know one place where socialism has been beneficial.
5: Well, when you have me come back on, we can talk about all the races across the country. Ready.
0: Oh yeah,
30: yeah. I don't want to talk about
31: that.
30: This
31: wasn't the question.
0: No. I'm going to pretend heard a different question and answer it.
31: Well, yeah.
30: Yes. They're terrified of the socialists.
0: That's an art. They should be.
30: It's amazing.
0: Well, yes.
31: Well, again, I mean, it's a fair question. Your party supports it.
0: Of course.
31: Where has it worked? I want to know that, too. Where has it worked?
0: It hasn't. But again, they'll say, well, it hasn't been in quite the right way. That's the whole problem.
31: I mean, success envy is awful.
0: It is.
31: And that's essentially what this is.
0: Now, we got the 4th of July coming up.
31: Yeah.
0: 250th birthday party.
31: Big one.
0: People were asked, the U.S. founders, would they be disappointed in the way things turned out? What percentage of Americans said, yeah, they'd be disappointed, if you had to guess?
30: Boy, that's a very loaded question.
31: It is.
0: Mm-hmm.
30: I would say 20%.
31: I'll say 30%.
0: 77%.
31: Oh, wow.
0: So they've been disappointed.
31: That's a lot higher than I thought.
0: Yeah. Well, if you think about where we're at now,
31: yeah, I suppose.
0: What they intended, what they had hoped for, would they be somewhat disappointed? I got to believe that.
30: Well, I think they're like, wait a minute, hold on a second. You got a foreign-born communist running the the biggest city in the country right
0: exactly.
30: now?
0: Exactly. But then, who just became, what, a citizen 7 years ago?
30: Yeah. And, yeah, apparently you're allowing foreigners to come in and just rip off the welfare system left and right?
0: Yes.
30: Yeah. I mean,
0: you've had this many Somalis steal from the government. Yes. You've got a Muslim mayor of New York City who's been a citizen for all of 7 years. Yeah, I'm guessing they'd be a little disappointed.
31: But I'm a little surprised that many people knew what founding fathers were.
30: But also, at
31: I didn't know my founding father.
30: At the same time, one of the reasons why I thought it would be lower than that is because, you know, what they created, nobody knew if it was going to work. And several times, it almost didn't work.
0: Mm-hmm.
30: And here we are 250 years later. We are the global superpower in spite of all of our flaws and all of our problems.
0: Yes, sir.
30: We are the only country on the planet that has managed to put human beings on the freaking moon.
0: Not only that, but I mean so many advances that have made the world overall a better place.
30: And I got to think they I don't know, man. I mean it's impossible to know, but I got to think that they'd be looking around going, "Holy crap, it didn't just work. It worked well beyond our wildest expectations."
0: Yeah, maybe. You look at it like that.
30: Mm-hmm.
0: I'm just thinking about the current news cycle. Mm-hmm. Like if George was sitting here right now. All right, George, this is what's going on right now.
30: He'd be stacking bodies, I think.
0: Like, whoa. What?
31: Yeah.
0: But some of the things that have happened just this year. Yeah. So, yeah, very interesting little conversation piece there. There are some other things we just haven't had a chance to get to. There was one that I read that was interesting, how audiobooks affect your brain as opposed to reading a book.
30: Hmm.
31: I've never done the audiobook thing.
0: Oh, really?
31: No.
30: I love it.
0: Yeah, I do too.
31: Yeah, a lot of people do like it.
0: Yeah. So would you guess, David, as far as an audiobook and reading a book, as far as learning goes, about the same?
30: I've heard that it's about the same. I don't know, because sometimes if I'm reading an eyeball book, I feel like I can absorb the information a little bit better sometimes if I need to reread something, depending on the content. But I don't know. There is that other side of me, and I'm just more audio-based anyway. Mm-hmm. That I feel like I absorb the bigger picture better when I'm listening to it.
0: Okay. Well, and this is one of those things where I don't know if this is an ADD thing or not. I'm not even sure I believe in ADD, to be honest with you. I know you do, Scott.
31: Well, I mean, I believe in it.
0: Right. So sometimes I can be reading a book and I could go two pages and then think to myself, I have no idea what I just read because my mind drifted and I'm reading.
31: Yeah.
0: Okay, so I'm not alone there.
31: No, I've done that too. I go reread.
0: Yeah, but then hearing it is different.
31: Mm-hmm.
0: You know what I mean?
31: Yeah.
0: But I can also go always go, okay, what do they say? And then I got to go backwards to check it back out. But
31: audio,
0: what they did
31: seems more passive to me. I don't know.
0: In the research, they said that, well, the region of the brain lights up sort of the same way as reading a book and listening to it. But when they wanted to know, okay, can it teach? So they did this study at James Madison University. Wanted proof because he was thinking, okay, with my students, I'll have to do the audio thing. And 25 minutes in, same material, half the class read, half the class audiobook. The listeners scored 28% lower as far as...
31: Really?
0: Yes.
31: Hmm.
0: So, yeah, there is something about reading it.
31: I think so,
0: than
31: too.
0: Just listening.
31: I think listening can be such a passive activity sometimes.
0: Yeah.
31: I don't know.
0: Does it also depend on who's reading it?
31: Well,
0: on an audiobook, if you've got a terrible reader, it's hard to get through. When you've got a great reader, it just makes it that much more enjoyable.
31: Yeah. I could see that, too.
0: Yeah.
30: The way for my fun
31: Goldthwait,
30: books.
31: Wait, you know, reading a book to me.
30: For the fun books, man, I love the narrator, Ray Porter, to the point where when I am just wanting something fun, I actually look for the narrator more than the author.
0: Wow. He's that good.
30: He's very good.
31: Ray Porter, huh?
30: Yeah.
31: Hmm.
0: Now I want to check that out.
31: Me too. Now I want to hear Ray Porter's voice.
0: Yeah, to see, okay, is it really that good? Okay. By the way, as far as ADD goes, I'm not the only one that questions it. Like, if you should be medicated for it. I know you think I need to be medicated for it.
31: You are medicated for it.
0: I am, but I still question. I'm like, I don't even know if this was a good thing.
31: Have you ever seen yourself, or I have, when you're not medicated?
0: Dude, it's not like we weren't successful before I ever took it.
31: No, we were
0: fine. I got into a job that was insane.
31: Yeah.
0: It was like running two stations and doing a show. It was crazy.
31: Yeah.
0: People are like, are you ADD? I don't know.
31: Maybe you were just tired.
0: But you know who's having a conversation about this?
31: Who's that?
0: Joe Rogan and Taylor Sheridan.
31: No kidding.
0: Wrote Yellowstone, yeah, Landman, yeah. All those shows.
31: Guy's a prolific writer.
0: Oh, yeah. And he was diagnosed.
31: Huh. I could see that.
0: I think we got all the swear words out. I've sent it to Andres because there was a lot of swearing
31: all
0: in
31: right,
0: it.
31: David,
0: do you want to hear it?
31: Please on the button.
0: At least part of it?
31: Yeah. Let's hear it.
0: Roll it.
4: Anybody's good at anything is either ADHD or autistic.
7: Yeah. Yeah, they tried to give me medicine for the ADHD.
4: Did they?
7: Yeah. I'm like, no.
4: How old were you when they tried to give it to you?
7: Oh, they did give it to me when I was a kid.
4: Really?
7: Yeah.
4: What'd they give you?
7: And then you're, who knows, but whatever, you're lobotomized, right? And then and so I stopped taking it just because I was, now you're just like, yes. You know, and so my parents were like, let him run around.
4: My neighbor's kid, they gave it to him when I lived in California. It was such a bummer. He was this wild little kid, and they gave it to him, and all of a sudden he was flat.
7: Yep.
4: And I was like, oh. And the lady was like, oh, he's on medication now because he's hyperactive. I'm like, oh, my God. Not my kid, not my place.
7: Yeah.
4: I'm not saying nothing. I just go to work. You know, I was single back then. And I was like 28 or 29, and I was just so confused how you could do that. And then I kept thinking, like, if somebody did that to me when I was a kid, for sure I would have been on drugs.
7: Yeah.
4: If my parents knew about those options, they could shut me the up. If I had the wrong parents, my parents wouldn't have done it, but if I had the wrong parents, yeah. 100% I had all the traits that would have allowed me to get on Ritalin.
7: It's a superpower.
0: Then they get into how it can be a superpower and how it's kind of BS as far as classrooms. We can get to that coming up in a few.
31: This guy writes like three shows at the same time. I mean,
0: yes, because he can hyperfocus.
31: Wow.
0: He doesn't need the that's why I always like I go back and forth on it.
31: Yeah.
0: But yes, we'll get to the rest of that and the five stories we're watching today coming right up.

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20: Number 5, Greta Thunberg has a new pet project. See, she started with climate change when she was a kid.
21: How dare you?
20: Then took on Jew hating. Then lobbied to get oil to Cuba, which was one of my favorite. Oil is life. Wait a minute. Hold on. Greta.
22: I thought you didn't like oil.
20: I thought you didn't.
22: Right.
20: What? And now she has put out a video supporting a separatist terrorist in western Pakistan. She is a woman of many parts.
23: How dare you?
24: Is she still programmed by her parents or somebody else? Who knows?
20: Dude, I have no idea. What's going on there?
22: I've used her for everything.
25: I know.
20: Number 4, FIFA is apparently allowing rainbow flags at Seattle's Pride match between Iran and Egypt.
24: Yes.
20: despite objections from the two Islamic nations. And I'm torn because I'm tired of the rainbow flag crap. But at the same time, this is America. We're not going to let these jihadis, you know, define us. We'll keep our arguments in the house, please. Thank you. Number three, the Supreme Court, big day here, has ruled 6-3 that the Trump administration can, in fact, end temporary protected status for Haitians and Syrians. Number two, they also ruled that migrants coming from Mexico who show up at the border but have not entered the United States have not, quote, arrived in the United States because they're not here yet, and they do not get to apply for asylum. And then number one, further south, Venezuela, hit by back-to-back earthquakes. Mm-hmm. At least one was the largest to hit Venezuela in more than a century. The death toll continues to climb. President Trump said, I have instructed all agencies of our government to get ready to move quickly. We will be there for our new and great friends.
24: Okay. I don't know if we have time for the rest of the ADHD discussion. It was Joe Rogan and Taylor Sheridan from Yellowstone and Landman fame. Maybe we can do the rest of that coming up in a few. Because I know you are a big believer in ADHD, that people actually have it and should be medicated, and I'm not quite sure.
0: Well, I've been around you for a long time, yes.
24: You wouldn't have known that before I ever started taking the medication.
0: I suspected it.
24: Really?
0: Yeah.
24: Okay. Do you think you have it?
0: I don't know.
20: Oh, yeah.
0: You think I have it?
20: Well, I think no, I don't. I think it's more OCD. Sometimes those diagnoses can overlap or get mixed up.
0: Yeah.
24: Yeah. Did you see the thing out where most parents say screen time can be quality time with their kids?
0: Mm. So they're playing what?
24: Well,
0: games with each other? Or?
24: Well, this was 2,000 parents. And again, they said screen time brings joy to the household. That was 92%. And 76% said screen time can be family time. 67% they can bond with their children over screen time.
20: Depends on the screen, I guess. But you can do read-along stories if the kids are little.
24: Yeah. Like watching a show together, maybe?
20: I don't know.
24: You're not buying it?
20: No.
24: This is the Markley, Van Camp, and Robin show. I think a lot of people that were reading that were thinking, yeah, mom's saying, yeah, you can watch another episode while I doom scroll on the phone.
20: Right.
24: I don't know if that's really in play or they're actually watching a show. I didn't watch some shows with my kids.
0: I think some of those baseball games or basketball games together.
24: Yeah. Maybe.
20: Doesn't it also depend on the age of the kid?
24: Probably. Yeah, I mean, they got to be old enough to get what's going on for sure. But yeah, I mean, sports definitely bonds.
0: Yeah.
24: When you're watching a game together, something like that, I got to believe. But anyway, okay. Is ADHD real or not? We'll get to that. And the Scott Robbins trifecta, Scott's top three stories of the day coming up.

0: This is Dave Frazier from KWGN Channel 2 Pinpoint Weather. Scattered shower, thunderstorm early this evening, then mostly cloudy mid-50s overnight. Upper 80s, partly sunny, breezy with a couple of storms on Friday afternoon and evening. And then dry over the weekend. Temperatures heat into the mid-90s with sunny skies and windy conditions each afternoon.
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0: The pitching coach for the Rockies is calling the pitches. It makes sense, right? You're sitting in the dugout. 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Chris Wood, editor, publisher with Biz West.
4: Weld County did post the highest growth rate among large counties in Colorado, and I believe it was number 3 among counties overall.
0: 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What is that doing that's costing money?
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0: For the Broncos to be considered front runners from the NFL crew at Fox, the buy-in has to be they believe Bo Nix is going to take it to that next level. 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
10: Woo! The Markley, Van Camp, and Robin Show. I'm Jamie Markley, the Gen Xer. The Millennial, David Van Camp. The Sexy Boomer, Scott Robbins. Mm-hmm. News update, David Van Camp.
11: Well, Homeland Security Secretary Mark Wayne Mullen testifying in the House today and got into it with that purple-haired weirdo, Representative Rosa DeLauro.
12: Oh, the old witchy-looking thing?
11: Yeah, the old
12: hag.
11: Yeah.
10: She wants to eat Hansel and Gretel?
12: Yes.
11: Yes.
12: She's got Eye of Newt in her lunch pail?
10: Yeah.
11: Well, there's a little back and forth about the missing children.
13: Mr. Secretary, do not interrupt.
14: Don't you point your finger at me.
13: I will point my finger at you.
14: Don't you be a hypocrite then. Then you be a threat. You should be as upset about the 450,000 kids that were lost. You didn't say a word about it. For 4 years, you never said a word.
15: Mr. Secretary.
13: Could you put him in his place for
15: don't yell at me.
14: You should be put in your place.
15: Mr. Secretary, if you would like 4 minutes for a closing statement when everybody's done, I'll give you that. But while members are on their 8 minutes, I need them to have their eight.
13: I started
14: Chairman,
13: my
14: I,
13: comments.
14: I appreciate that. My issue is that they say this for sound bites, and I'm not going to let them say
13: what
14: something like that.
13: What did you do just recently for sound bites? I sympathize with the 400.
15: We are going to have something resembling order.
10: All right.
11: Well, you can take the Oklahoma guy out of Oklahoma, but you can't take the Oklahoma out of Oklahoma guy.
10: Well, he's a fighter.
11: He is.
10: Literally.
12: Poor guy just had a spell cast on him, though.
10: Oh, yeah. Watch out. Don't let that oven door close.
11: Now your name is just Mark, not Mark Wayne.
12: Yikes.
11: Man, oh, man.
10: Okay. Okay, I mentioned the ADHD conversation. Joe Rogan, Taylor

0: Sheridan from Yellowstone, Landman, bunch of shows. Anyway, talked about it before, the whole ADHD thing. I think people are definitely over-medicated. I question it a lot. I've been on different medication for it for over 20 years. And you don't know what it's even doing to you.
1: No.
0: You know? And I was doing fine without it, I thought. Scott would say something different.
1: Mm-hmm.
0: But here's the rest of their conversation. I want to know what you think.
2: Allowed me to get on
3: it's
2: Ritalin.
3: A superpower, if you understand it.
2: Exactly.
3: It's a superpower.
2: Yeah. If you could find something you love.
3: People say, how in the world can you write a script? They could write all these things. It's not that hard. Like, once I know what it is, I can sit. You could sit me in an airport around 1,000 people. I won't hear them. And I can sit there for 12 hours straight.
2: Because you love it.
3: I just hyper-focus.
2: But if somebody wants you to pay attention to the history of Pop-Tarts or something.
3: I can't physically do it.
2: Yeah, it's not going in there.
3: Yeah,
2: that's the superpower. Yeah. The superpower is you can find something you love and focus on it. But the way our education system is designed is so backwards. You take kids that are so energetic and they have so much life and you just squeeze it out of them. Just sit still.
0: Yes.
2: Stay put. Listen to boring and all day they're just fighting this desire to scream and just run out of the building and go do something fun.
3: Wasn't the, essentially what we call the modern public education system founded by the Rockefellers?
2: Yep.
3: As a means to create workers?
2: Yep, yep.
3: Like, that's it.
2: You're compliant workers and soldiers.
3: Conform.
2: Just it's one of
3: conform.
2: The reasons why they decided to start school so early for kids is the earlier you can start them, the more you can get them to do whatever you want them to do. Yeah.
0: That's why I always feel bad for young boys that get labeled ADHD and get them on medication because that's the way they're made.
1: Right.
4: Yeah.
0: So many of us in grade school, it sucked. Because you had to sit still and listen. And it was a lot of it boring.
1: Very boring.
0: There was stuff you needed to do and needed to learn. I get all of that. But a lot of stuff, really?
1: I was bored out of my mind most of the time.
0: David, when you put your son in the different school that was more advantageous for an active young boy. I'm like, good for you, man. That was awesome.
4: Yeah, I mean, he got to go to preschool, and now that he's no longer there, I'm comfortable saying where it was. It was at the zoo. Believe it or not, it was a school where like 80% of the class time was outside, and they were applying, you know, what they were learning in a classroom environment to nature and animals and all of this. And like, it's awesome, man. This kid, when he got home, this was one of the last lessons they learned. They learned about flooding and about sinkholes. And he came up with this idea, and maybe I think they did something like it in the classroom, where he was going to demonstrate to me how a sinkhole works. And it involved, like, getting a pasta strainer and a little box and, like, just filling it up with dirt and putting shooting a hose through it. And it's like, he's four. He's putting all that stuff together, and I love it, man.
0: Yeah. I had a crazy idea when my son is like seventh grade, and no one was going to go for it. But the idea was, one day a week, he'd go to work with me. Another day, he would go with my dad out to my grandfather's farm and do chores for the day. Another one was, he would go with one of his uncles who owned his own business to see how that business was run. And then another day, he could go with another uncle that was working in, you know, what it would be, say, a lot of maintenance and outdoor work.
1: Mm-hmm.
0: And then one day we can do your whatever. And I always thought he would learn so much more than he will in the classroom. But to get everybody to sign off on that?
1: Yeah, that's a tough one. Yeah. With the Illinois standards at the time, yeah.
0: So, or any state.
1: Yeah, that's true.
0: It doesn't matter.
1: Yeah.
0: You know, but.
1: Yep.
0: One update before your trifecta.
1: Yeah.
0: That pains me to bring this in because this was my story earlier.
1: Mm-hmm.
0: That the 1979 classic movie, The Warriors, is going to be on Broadway?
1: Yes.
0: I said I didn't know how to feel about it because I don't want to see it. It's a musical.
1: Right.
0: Whatever. But at least it keeps the movie out there. Well, I've been updated on something. There's more details.
1: Okay.
0: Okay? And I mentioned this was from Lin-Manuel Miranda.
1: Yes.
0: Did Hamilton.
1: Yes.
0: Okay. They're changing genders of the Warriors.
1: They're not either.
0: Oh, yeah.
1: Come on, man.
0: All women. About women's empowerment. Heck no! You can't do that.
1: Are you making that up?
0: I'm not making it up. Buddy of mine just told me. And I'm like, uh-uh. I'm sitting the story, and I'm like, holy crap.
1: So are the Lizzies going to be guys?
0: That's a good question. I'm not sure. Hmm. But the Warriors, I don't know. Not going to be... I don't know what Ajax is going to be.
1: This is brutal.
0: You get, dude.
1: Can we just leave it alone?
0: No. No, they got to do that.
1: Snow White, just be Snow White? No.
0: Because the all-women Ghostbusters was such a success, I guess.
4: Yeah. That one, I wanted to like it because I think individually I've seen all of those women in funny roles before.
1: Dude, that wasn't funny.
4: It was brutal.
1: It was awful.
0: All right, you ready for your big three?
1: Yeah, I can't wait to see Supergirl now.
0: Woo!
5: Are you ready?
6: One, two,
5: it's the three most important news stories of the day.
7: I hit the trifecta!
5: Well, at least according to Scott Robbins. It's the trifecta on the Markley, Van Camp, and Robbins Show.
0: Every day about this time, Scott Robbins' top three stories, helped by his hero...
8: I'm Casey Kasem.
1: Casey, they're going to do AT-40, except they're going to make you a woman.
9: No way.
1: Okay, I didn't think you'd like that, no.
9: I'm ready.
1: Yeah.
9: Three.
4: You can still call her Casey. That's the
1: Casey's a gender thing, bender name,
4: nope.
1: Right? Yeah.
4: All right.
1: He'll have none of it.
4: Number three, you want to talk
9: Give
4: about
9: it up.
4: AI chatbots.
1: Well, the AI chatbots are very popular, of course. And people are saying, well, there seems to be a political bias with these things, though.
0: Oh, yeah.
1: Turns out they were right. When asked about the issues, they put it to the test. 29 hot-button issues. OpenAI's GPT 5.5 answered nearly every question exclusively with left-leaning arguments and gave right-leaning positions just once in all the questions they asked. The Claude Opus 4.3, about the same thing. Here's the one that got me, though. ChatGPT, how many lefty percentage-wise got lefty answers to political questions? What would you just guess?
0: Which one?
1: ChatGPT.
0: 85%.
4: 90%.
1: It's 80%. Mm. So it's lower than I thought, but still, 80% of the time it was used that they asked political questions to it, it went to the left.
4: Well, a lot of
1: for
4: times,
1: the answer.
4: A lot of times they're drawing off of Wikipedia.
1: That's the point, right? And other news sources, I'm guessing, too.
0: Yes, that's the way it works.
1: That are predominantly that way as well.
0: Yes, so. That is true.
10: Now, on with the countdown.
0: Scott Robbins, right back, the top three of the day, up to number...
10: Two.
4: Number two, a California woman was being creepy.
1: San Diego ex-wife has admitted spying on her husband's new girlfriend, including moments when she was undressed.
0: What?
1: Ryan Bell pleaded guilty to a misdemeanor charge of eavesdropping using an electronic device after she allegedly live-streamed more than 700 hours from her ex's Ring cameras. It's according to NBC San Diego.
0: She tapped into the Ring camera and recorded it?
1: Yep.
0: Oh,
1: showed and live streamed it. The family had no idea the woman was watching them until they started hearing voices themselves. Did you hear that? Hear what? That voice. I didn't hear it. What was it? They kept hearing it. The husband's new girlfriend soon recognized the voice and said, "I think that's your ex-wife. I can hear her." She then removed the camera, but not before the woman listened in on the financial and private conversations across weeks and months. So she was listening to all their conversations about their personal finances, too, while taping them, like, in the nude.
0: Whoa.
1: And throwing that out there online, too. Now, the girlfriend said, "Oh, I'm relieved that she admitted to watching them once she was caught." She said, "Relieved, absolutely relieved, because we've been trying to convince everyone... you know, the truth. Like, we hear her. We think there's something up." And then they finally discovered what it was. She was sentenced to 6 months, by the way. That's it. And probation.
11: Jeez. The countdown doesn't stop till we reach the top.
0: Man.
1: Get rid of the Ring cameras. If you've got a new relationship and you got a crazy ex-wife, do that.
4: Also, I'll never understand the desire to have a Ring camera, like, in your bedroom or something like that. I'll never.
1: I think it's weird, too. Yeah.
0: But. Yeah. The Scott Robbins trifecta, top three of the day.
10: And finally, one.
4: Weird. Number one, a Maryland woman, she got, well, disrespected at a Taco Bell.
6: Yeah, Maryland deputies say one woman challenged Taco Bell employees to, hey, meet me outside. Then she lifted her shirt to reveal a handgun, ooh, placed her hand on the weapon's grip during an argument over how long it was taking to get my food. Where's my damn food?
4: There's one thing that'll get service industry workers moving faster. It's flashing a gun at them, I guess.
6: Restaurant workers told deputies this woman became so angry about the wait for her food, she was telling staff members just to get outside. Let's settle it right now. Deputies arrived. They detained her and another individual from her group who authorities said was also involved in the ongoing verbal dispute. She was arrested.
7: All right.
6: And she never got her food, by the way.
7: And that there is, you have it.
6: Adding insult to injury.
0: No kidding.
6: Yeah.
0: She was angry.
4: Well, it's all right. Hey, Taco Bell uses the same meat as the prison system, I'm pretty sure. So,
0: oh, golly.
6: Get in bulk.
0: Yeah. Don't undersell the bell, man.
4: Oh, I love Taco Bell.
0: I know you do.
6: Oh, we all do.
0: All right. If I were to ask the question, what's one of the most popular drugs to buy from somebody at the Villages? Nimrod's in the news and a news update next.
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14: The Mark Lee Van Camp and Robin Show. Yes, it's true. 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
14: News update, David Van Camp.
15: I thought this was kind of interesting. We've talked about this, that the Supreme Court gave Trump a win in ending temporary protected status for Haitians and Syrians. One of the interesting little side notes on this is that Samuel Alito, Justice Alito, said basically none of the arguments were even sound to the contrary, because the courts don't have the authority to review what the secretary has determined. Said it, this should never even come to our attention to begin with.
14: Yeah.
16: There you go.
14: And again, temporary. What does that mean?
15: Well, and that's, I think, what Alito is getting at, too. It's like, well, no, this is a carve-out that the executive branch has the authority to manage.
14: Yeah, no kidding. There's another story out there. May have to get into this more tomorrow. After COVID, one thing that Americans were talking about was we cannot count on China to have so many essentials coming through there.
15: Mm-hmm.
14: And we've got to start making stuff in this country.
16: Right.
14: And reports have been we were doing that. Well, not so much from real clear investigations. Like, we're still very dependent on China. More than what we should be. Put it that way. And you know who stands in the way of a lot of it? Businesses.
15: Oh, yeah.
14: Well, it's so cheap. I mean, what can we do?
16: Yeah.
14: Yeah, we can get more into that later. We got to get to Nimrods now. Roll it.
6: When the going gets tough.
17: Damn it, this is too hard.
6: The dumb get dumber.
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19: I love the poorly educated.
14: All right. Nimrods in the News. We go to Florida. The Villages. Yes, where federal authorities have arrested a 77-year-old man for allegedly buying more than $1,800 in erectile dysfunction drugs.
16: Yeah, buddy.
14: And he did that without a prescription, intending to sell them.
16: Oh, black market, huh?
14: Well, yeah. And people are interested. It's a hot market.
16: The Villages pharmacist.
14: Yeah. Well, the Villages, you know, been a lot of stories over the years about the sex lives of its residents.
16: Yeah.
14: Rumors about swingers and public sex and high rates of sexually transmitted diseases have swirled.
16: Yeah, right. By the way, shuffleboard court.
14: Well, they said this was even in the Tampa Bay Times. The Villages tended to have significantly lower rates of sexually transmitted diseases compared to Florida overall. But still,
16: yeah.
14: The old pills. Mm-hmm. Hot market, and that's Nimrods in the News.
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6: ABC News, I'm Dave Packer. In a pair of 6-3 decisions Thursday, the Supreme Court allowing the Trump administration to end legal protection for Haitian and Syrian immigrants fleeing violence or disasters, and allowed the administration to possibly revive an immigration policy used to turn back migrants seeking asylum at the southern border. An urgent search and rescue operation underway right now after 2 earthquakes struck Venezuela. ABC's Victor Oquendo.
7: First, a 7.2 magnitude, followed just 39 seconds later by an even stronger 7.5. Seismologists call these back-to-back earthquakes doublets. In this case, they were utterly devastating, the worst to hit Venezuela in a century.
6: And Venezuelan officials saying the death toll has now risen to at least 235 people, thousands missing. The U.S. Navy mobilizing assets to the region to help. Oil prices jumped after a new Iranian drone attack on a ship in the Strait of Hormuz. This is ABC News.
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10: This is Dave Frazier from KWGN Channel 2 Pinpoint Weather. Scattered shower, thunderstorm early this evening, then mostly cloudy, mid-50s overnight. Upper 80s, partly sunny, breezy, with a couple of storms on Friday afternoon and evening. And then dry over the weekend. Temperatures heat into the mid-90s with sunny skies and windy conditions each afternoon.
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15: 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Chris Wood, editor, publisher with Biz West.
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21: 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Hi, Jack, how are you?
22: I'm doing very well. How are you, Dave?
21: Better than I deserve. How can we help today?
22: Oh, hope you can help me. My mother, after Dad died, went on a series of cruises. And as you may or may not know, on cruise ships, they have art auctions where basically you're buying overpriced art after you've had a few drinks and everything. And my mother, on a series of 6 cruises, spent $1.1 million on cruise ship art. You can't get into her house. There's so much cruise ship art in the bedrooms and everything. My brother and I are trying to sell it at auctions and stuff. We're only getting 10 cents or 20 cents on the dollar. And I know you good folks have seen it all. I thought maybe you could give me a suggestion or something.
23: This is a new one for me, Jack. Well done, brother.
21: Wow. Wow. That's, that's disturbing.
23: Yeah.
21: So how many cruises?
22: I believe 6 or 7 cruises, and she kept it from the family.
21: I mean, like you guys didn't go inside of her house for 6 or 8 months?
22: Oh, no, we would go in, and we saw some art there, but she had it in the garage, and after time went on, it got worse and worse. So we did see some of it when we went into her house, and we said, okay, Mom's spending $5 or $6 grand. She's worth a lot of money. She wants to have a little fun. Then she just kept doing it, and we kept trying to get her to stop, but she would just disappear and go on cruise ships and keep buying all the stuff.
23: Is she Is she broke now?
22: Good question. She has, she's living comfortably as opposed to super comfortably. So she's getting by. She's not worried where next meal's coming from, but the little extras, that's where she, you know, she's struggling with.
0: Yeah, there's not another $1 million to buy art with.
22: No, thank goodness. No, there is not.
23: Does she recognize she has a problem?
22: She did towards the very end. And we had no idea she was spending that kind of money. Again, we thought, it's not good, it's sloppy. But she saved all her life. She was a use the same tea bag twice type of person. Mm. And she lived with her parents, got married to my father, who would have squashed it in 2 seconds.
0: How long after he passed did this go on?
22: It started about, I'd say a year and a half to 2 years after he died.
0: So this was her wicked, weird way of grieving. Wow. Man, I'm sorry.
22: Exactly.
0: I've been on cruise ships. I've seen those art auctions. I have purchased precisely $0 in that stuff. I'm not an art critic. I don't know anything about art, nor would I know where to move it. What I would do is this. Is she mentally incompetent or just dumb?
22: I think she was just dumb. She had it's almost like her.
0: Because otherwise, if she met with her medical doctor, he would say she was in her right mind. She was just grieving in a very inappropriate way.
22: Well, she was remarried at the time.
0: Where did he go?
22: But he just didn't do anything. He just didn't do anything. He's kind of not the type of guy that would tell her what to do. And keep in mind, that was her money. My father, it was their money to get.
0: Yeah, I got that. But still, yeah. I mean, if you love somebody and they're doing something stupid, you stand between them and stupid. But Bozo has no backbone. All right. The only thing that pops into my head, and I have no idea, is if I were you guys, I would get in touch with the cruise line and try to work your way into the publicity side of the cruise line or the customer service side of the cruise line and say, here's what has happened on your cruise line. Was it all on one line?
22: I think so.
0: Yeah, probably.
22: Maybe two different, but it's the same company.
0: Yeah, and I would just say, here's what's happened on the line. So we have a widow here that you all accidentally took extreme advantage of. We're not saying there was malicious intent on the part of the cruise, but the cruise just took $1 million from her for art that's not worth $1 million. And we're going to ask you to buy it back and put it on the cruise ship and resell it and make your money back as a PR decision.
22: Okay.
0: Because you don't really want me telling the whole world on social media that your cruise line took $1 million from a widow. And I'm getting ready to. And I honestly don't think you guys did it on purpose, but I do think you need to do something about it because you should have had some kind of checks and balances in place because you've got widows and old people cruising with you every day. And if you guys are taking advantage of the other people at this level, even if you don't mean to, you should stop it. It's wrong. And so, if my company had done this accidentally, we would probably consider at least at some percentage, 50% or something, taking the inventory back in and trying to help the lady out because obviously she's out of control and we were contributing, not knowing it, but we were contributing if my company did that.
23: One thing about our company is we want people to be better off after they've been with us than before. If we find out somebody was exponentially worse off, right?
0: Yeah, we would try to help fix that. But I do honestly, it's not like it's a gambling thing. So if it's a gambling thing and your name shows up on the watch list of problem gambler, they shut you down and keep you from gambling. But they don't have that for art auctions,
23: right? Yeah, especially on cruise ships,
0: right? There's no database to that they should have been accessing to protect them. I mean, it's just a customer. They got millions of customers, and this customer just liked art, and so our cruise ship art in particular.
23: But also wasn't well or healthy at the time.
0: Yeah.
23: The
0: I'm going to ask for some mercy from and some help.
23: That's it.
0: Some help.
23: Mercy. Yeah.
0: And I'm not going to do it with accusing you guys of having done something wrong, but I am going to say the net result is you caused something wrong to happen, and we're going to ask for some help.
23: Yeah. It's a new wrinkle that she's remarried. If she wasn't married, I would, Jack, get with you and your siblings and sit down with mom and say, we would like to take ownership of your finances. We want to help out from here on out, and we'll make sure you got a roof over your head. We'll make sure this money is managed well. It's complicated now that she's got a new spouse that they may want to co-manage that together or whatever, but I would sit down and at least offer the help you can.
0: I've never heard
23: this one.
0: Seen hundreds of thousands of dollars on shopping network.
23: Sure, oh yeah.
0: Seen that they're sitting lonely.
23: Yeah.
0: And just keep calling so they can talk to somebody and buying whatever stuff. Mm-hmm. They got a basement full of stuff they don't need. I've seen that multiple times over the years. The art auction on the cruise ship, this is the first one. 35 years. You got to have a new one every day.

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1: Yo. Hi, Heidi. How are you?
10: Hi, doing well. Thank you for taking my call.
1: Sure. What's up?
10: Well, we are done with baby steps 1, 2, and 6. And we've been done with those for more than 4 years now. Plus, we have about a 3 months saved for an emergency fund. But for the last 4 years, we've been stuck and not able to save it all and don't really see any possibilities of moving on to step 4. And our kids are out of the house, which is at least 8, 9 years away.
1: You don't have a payment in the world.
10: No.
1: And you're stuck.
10: Yes, sir.
1: Well, where's all the money going?
10: Well, we don't have a mortgage, but you can call paying for our two kids' private school a mortgage because it is almost a fourth of our take-home pay.
11: Well, that's where it is.
10: Yeah, that's where that is. And I mean,
1: what is your household income?
10: Monthly?
1: Annually, monthly, I don't care.
10: Well, annually we have about $100,000.
1: And $25,000 is going to private schools, which leaves $75,000 with no payments.
10: Correct.
1: Minus food and lights and property taxes.
10: Yeah, and a lot of gas. We live about 35 minutes from anything, so we spend a lot of money on gas.
1: Not that much gas. There's not $70,000 worth of gas.
12: Yeah.
11: Where's it going for real? Do y'all budget it out?
10: Yes, sir, we do. We did the FPU about 10 years ago, and so we're not using the app, but I do on our computer a monthly budget, and we pretty much stick to it. Besides, we have had some medical bills that we've had to pay. So I would say probably over $500, $600 a month, probably more than that, we're paying towards medical things.
1: Who's
10: and,
1: ill?
10: I have Lyme, and also my husband, we've had all kinds of things. He had to have surgery and missed out on 2 months of work this year. So that's this year.
11: What? Tell me about the private schools, because $25,000 for two private school tuitions, either that's very inexpensive private schools or that's not the real number. Is it more than $25,000 a year?
10: Well, we have a partial tuition grant. So right now we're paying about, when I said a quarter of our take-home pay besides, you know, whatever's taken out of the paycheck, which includes some dental and that kind of thing. But we're paying right now $1,400 a month for both of the girls to go.
1: And you have, but because you've got some kind of a subsidy, is that what you're saying?
10: Oh, yes, sir. Yes,
1: okay.
10: Sir.
1: Okay.
10: We have a little bit of a grant.
11: Just the math isn't mathing for me, and it may be me, but I can't make the numbers work.
1: $100,000 is $8,300 a month, so you should be taking home right around $7,000, $6,500 to $7,000, not counting health insurance and not counting 401k.
10: Yeah.
1: Are you putting money in 401k?
10: No, sir, we're not. We're taking
1: okay,
10: home.
1: So what are you getting home with? $6,500, $7,000?
10: About $6,600.
1: Okay. Good guess, Dave. And
10: yep.
1: So minus $1,400, right?
10: Yes, sir. That's correct.
1: Minus food and lights and car gasoline for a 35-mile drive.
11: So let's say that's $2,000 a month.
1: Yeah. There's still thousands of dollars missing in this discussion.
10: Well, I can give you some of our biggest line items. You know, we do tithe every month. We set aside for property taxes. We do medical needs sharing ministry, that's about $800 a month.
1: So you're not purchasing health insurance at work then?
10: Correct.
1: Okay. All right. No problem with any of that. That still doesn't get you there.
10: Yeah. Well, we can add in some of our other items. Like you said, like electricity, homeowners insurance, internet, phone. Like I said, we don't eat out. I'm looking down our budget to see some of our bigger line items. I mentioned the medical stuff.
1: Okay. Why have you I'm not debating it, but since the largest item in the budget so far is still what you started with and that what you led with, and that's private schools, why have you made the decision for private schools?
10: We really enjoy and value the education that our girls are getting at the school where they go. And
11: I totally support that, but could they each not earn $700 a month?
10: Well, they're 9 and 13, so...
11: Oh, I thought you said the kids were out of the house. I'm sorry.
10: Oh, no. I said you value
1: the education, the quality of the education or the content of the education?
10: Both. It's a very good school, and we see the way the seniors turn out when they leave the school, and they have a really good portrait of a senior there.
11: So the thing you have to own is you're making a values-based decision on, we want our kids to maybe look like this kind of senior someday, and we want to have no retirement, and we want to have no savings. I mean, at some point, there's a math problem, and it's a very uncomfortable decision to look at, hey, we don't want to buy insurance through our business. We want to do this ministry sharing program. Okay, that's a choice you can make. All of these things here are choices. We want to drive an F-250 instead of a Prius. Like, all these things are choices. We want to live way out in the country because we like that life instead of selling our house and maybe moving closer to town. All of these things, at some point, medical is not a choice. Food, it sounds like it's not a choice. Y'all aren't extravagant. But these other things are choices.
1: And I'm still not finding it all.
11: I'm not either. But you have to balance. We're choosing this over this. I think, Dave, one of the illusions is I should be able to do everything I want regardless of how much money I've got in front of me. And it's just not the way it works. It's just not.
1: Can you imagine where she would be if they had two car payments, a student loan, and a MasterCard payment like most people?
11: Correct, yeah.
1: They would be bankrupt?
11: Yeah, they'd be over. It'd be over.
1: And they make $100,000 a year?
11: Right.
1: See, that's what doesn't compute.
11: Yeah.
1: There's something off. I think you guys are making choices, but there's also some kind of a mystery here in the budget. And I would want you to sit down with your spouse and the two of you look at this budget very, very carefully and say, okay, we're starting with $8,333 a month. That's $100,000 a year minus taxes. We're getting home with $6,600. And then after we pay property tax and lights and water and food and transportation, here's what we have left. And here's what we're choosing to do with what we have left. And is that what we want to choose?
11: Is that what we want to choose?
1: And that's what you've got to decide. So I don't hear extravagance.
11: No.
1: I just can't fill up all the $1,000 holes I have in the math while I'm working with you here. I can't get there. I got $6,600 minus $1,400 minus property taxes minus, you know, food and lights and water, and minus $800 minus a tithe of $660. And, you know, and so, or maybe you're tithing on the gross $830. Okay, either one. Still not there.
11: Yeah.
1: I'm still not down to zero. And I don't hear massive amounts of waste or something. I just don't know what it's going to. And usually when I'm having these discussions, I can keep talking, and all of a sudden a $1,200 car payment appears, and I know what's going on. But I've not found that in this discussion. So I'm sorry I wasn't able to be more help. But that's the thoughts I have on what you guys are facing, Heidi. I would dig further into it, and then, as John said, consciously make the choices. There's a thing called opportunity cost on money. By choosing to do A, I am simultaneously choosing to not do B and C.
11: And own that choice.
1: Yeah.
11: It's not happening to you. It's a choice you're making in the affirmative.

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1: This is Dave Frazier from KWGN Channel 2 Pinpoint Weather. Scattered shower, thunderstorm early this evening, then mostly cloudy mid-50s overnight. Upper 80s, partly sunny, breezy with a couple of storms on Friday afternoon and evening. And then dry over the weekend, temperatures heat into the mid-90s with sunny skies and windy conditions each afternoon.
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6: To most people, coach speak is this.
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6: But to us, this is coach speak.
10: We really do like multi-sport kids, you know, but we can do too much. 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Commissioner Mike Kruger from CHASA.
11: We have these awesome opportunities for our kids to be involved, whether that's in activities, whether that's in athletics.

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11: 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Jordan is in Houston. Hey, Jordan, how are you?
12: I'm doing well. How are you guys doing?
11: Better than I deserve. How can we help?
12: So me and my wife, we got married a year and a half ago, and her parents very generously paid for the wedding. But a kind of a piece of fine print that I was unaware of when they offered to do that was that any dollar that we spent above what they had allotted, we would owe back to them. And so, and I was essentially uninvolved in the planning of the wedding and wasn't aware of that. And so pretty quickly after we got married, we got a bill sent to us for a few thousand dollars that, you know, they've told us, hey, there's no interest on it, pay it back when you can. But as we're starting to, we recently purchased a car in cash from a member of my family, which has kind of resurfaced this conversation with my wife of what's our plan for paying this off. And her parents have had a lot of conversations with her about it, but never with me. And so I was just going to ask for help how to move forward with this.
13: You said it was in the fine print. So did your wife know?
12: She did know.
13: Okay, then pay it off. Stop the conversation and pay it off today.
12: Okay.
13: Like, it's costing you all mental calories. It's going to cost you a relationship. And, like, I can sit here all day and pontificate, like, man, that was not cool to get a bill from your – but that was the handshake agreement they made with their daughter.
11: How much is it?
12: Yeah.
11: How much did she – how much did your wife go over budget on your wedding?

0: a little over $4,000.
1: Okay, and you paid how much so far?
0: A few hundred, maybe okay. 500.
1: And what's your household income?
0: $140,000.
1: Okay, so write them a check.
2: Today.
0: Cool.
1: Your wife made her parents a promise. And, lesson learned, we don't do any deals that we don't both know about.
0: Yeah.
1: Ever. Particularly with your freaking parents, who are Pharisees. Got it? No more money deals with your parents, honey. Ever.
0: Word.
1: Yeah. Because this is awkward, strange, weird, but she did the deal. Write the check.
2: And it may be her parents are struggling and they stretched and did whatever. And
1: nah, they're just weird. It's $4,000. Who sends a bill their kid for $4,000? I mean.
2: I know. I'm trying to be generous.
1: I'm not. We've had three of them get married, and the budgets were horrendous, and they stuck to their budgets. We laid out the budget ahead of time. We agreed to fund it, and if it went over that, they came out of their pocket with it. We didn't come out of our pocket. They didn't go over. They stuck to the budget. It was generous. They had a great wedding. We had big parties. We loved doing it. I love big parties. I love weddings and babies and grandkids and all the things that happen when you have weddings. It's all awesome. Go do all of it. But parents, seriously. And kids, don't make a deal like this and not tell your spouse, your fiance, oh, I promised my dad $40,000 back. Oops, I forgot to tell you. Thank God it's only four.
2: Right.
1: Shoot.
2: Right, and you make $140,000. Write the check today.
1: Yeah.
2: Say, it's sorry it took so long.
1: Not worth it.
2: It'll never happen again.
1: And I promise you it'll never happen again because we will do no more money deals with you people ever.
2: Yes.
1: Because you didn't bother to include me, and you should have. In that discussion, that's the parent. That's on the parents.
2: You think so? I think it's on the wife.
1: Absolutely, they should have included her. I promise you, if I'm looking at Rachel Cruz going, if you go over this, you got to pay, I'm going to look at Winston and say, and oh, by the way, she's going to be your problem.
2: That's fair. It's going to be y'all's problem.
1: I'm going to man up, right? I did tell him that, but it wasn't about money.
2: Yeah.
1: Winston, she's going to be your problem now. He reminds me of that occasion.
2: Yeah, sometimes Winston's sitting on my front porch, and he's like, man, it's my problem.
1: Going to see Dr. Delaney. Randy's in Shreveport. What's up, Randy?
3: Doing good. How are you, Dave?
1: Better than I deserve. What's up?
3: Okay, so to give you kind of a backdrop. So I retired last year in March at the age of 63. And my mother passed away in May of that same year.
1: Oh, man.
3: And she willed her farm to me and my sister. There are no other names within that will other than my sister's and mine.
1: Mm-hmm.
3: So now I'm just beginning to get on Social Security. She's been on Social Security for a long time. And with the earnings cap and IRMA and everything else, can we secure the farm in a trust so that we don't get hit with capital gain tax?
1: Are you going to sell it?
3: More than likely, yes.
1: Okay. Well, your basis in the property is its market value at the time your mother passed away, 1 year ago. Okay?
3: Okay.
1: So what was the farm worth a year ago?
3: Okay, so this farm was recently reappraised by the county.
1: No, the county doesn't count.
3: It's a time sheet.
1: What do you think? Okay, what do you think the farm's really worth? The county's a tax assessment. That's not an actual value. That's just assessment for taxes. It's not an appraisal.
3: Okay.
1: What do you think? If you were going to put it on the market, what would you put it on the market for?
3: Probably around $1 million.
1: Okay. Was it worth more than $1 million last year when she passed? Probably not.
3: Probably not.
1: Yeah. Probably wasn't. It wasn't worth $700,000 and went up $300,000 in 1 year, right?
3: Yeah. Actually, the appraisal went from $300,000 to $700,000 in 1 year.
1: That's the tax assessment.
2: That's not the real estate market.
1: That is not a real appraisal. Hear me. Okay. Your tax assessor does not give you accurate values. Zillow does not give you accurate values. You have to get an actual appraisal on the property. And you could do that based on a year ago. So here's the thing. Let's pretend for a second that the farm a year ago was worth $1 million and the farm today is worth $1 million and you sell it for $1 million, you have zero taxes. You've had no gain because your basis in the property for purposes of calculating capital gains and the gain is over the amount over the basis. Your basis is the value, the market value, not the tax assessor, not Zillow, the real appraisal at the time of death. And it's only been 1 year and it's a farm in Louisiana. It's probably not gone up in value hardly at all in 1 year, maybe a little bit, but not much.
3: Yes.
1: And if it did, it's probably going to get eaten up with selling cost anyway. So you need to see your tax professional. And if you don't have one, just go to RamseySolutions.com. And what I would do is sell it, and I would claim that it was sold for market value and there was zero gain. If you're ever audited, you'd have to go back and have an appraisal done at the time of death and compare that to the actual sale price to prove that there was no actual gain. But I don't think you have any gain. If you had $100,000 gain, it's only $15,000 worth of taxes. It's not that big a deal.
2: And this is news to me. I'm glad you're teaching me this. So if she had sold that farm right before she passed, she would have had to pay taxes, capital gains, on all the growth from
1: exactly.
2: when she got it.
1: Exactly.
2: But if she held on to it and passed it.
1: It's called a stepped-up basis.
2: Okay.
1: So you when you inherit a capital asset, stock, property, anything else, the basis goes from mom's old basis.
2: To zero.
1: Which was all the way up to market value basis.
2: Hmm.
1: And if you sell a stock, you know, Grandpa left me $1 million in Exxon stock and he had only $20,000 in it. You pay zero tax if you sell it within a few months of Grandpa's death.
2: Wow.

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9: Jane is in North Carolina. Hi, Jane. How are you? Well, let's try again. Hey, Jane, how are you?
10: I'm doing good. Hi.
9: Good. What's up? What's up?
10: Hey, so my question today is, how do you decide when it's worth spending money to improve your quality of life versus staying in a situation that helps you reach your financial goals faster? So my boyfriend and I are credit card debt free. Been working on that for a while, and now we're trying to save for our future. And we currently live at his mother's beach house. Originally, we were supposed to stay there for free while we paid off debt and saved, but his father passed away, and we started paying the mortgage instead. The payment's pretty reasonable. We could probably pay about the same to rent elsewhere, but the problem is it's a revolving door. It's constant. Family is coming down to visit. It does not feel like home, and I'm over it. So to move out to a rental, we'd have to spend thousands on deposits, moving costs, which feels like setting our goals back. But so financially, it's smarter to save, but emotionally, I want out.
9: You sound like someone that's married, but you're not.
11: Yeah.
10: Yeah, and we're talking marriage. It's really tough. We've been in a very, like, paying off debt mindset.
9: Yeah,
10: so
9: we don't need to be doing anything. We aren't married.
11: Yeah, like, this is a weird thing. You've locked yourself in a cage, but the lock is on the inside.
10: Yeah.
11: Like,
9: we don't need to be paying off debt. You need to be paying off your debt. He needs to be paying off his debt.
11: And you don't need to be putting up with his family and his drama and his, like, you get what I'm saying?
9: We aren't married.
10: You have
9: a roommate.
11: Yeah.
9: And his family,
11: you do. And his family comes
9: legally,
11: to visit all the time.
9: And morally, you have a roommate.
10: Yeah, but okay. And I agree. And, you know, we're moving towards marriage. It's just, it's hard to even comprehend a wedding or like a ring or anything when we've been like, you know, we just paid off $30,000 in debt and we have our $1,000 saved, which just.
9: We don't. You don't understand, honey. You're not married. You don't have anything.
11: Here's the other side of this.
9: You're paying off debt with your roommate. You are so vulnerable and so unaware of how vulnerable you are in this situation.
11: That's it.
9: He just pulls up stakes and leaves. You know what you are? Screwed.
11: Yeah. Or if he says, this is my family's house, I'm never going to leave. I don't care how you feel.
9: Hit the door, babe.
11: Yeah, get out.
9: And you're screwed. You've been paying off his credit card debt, calling it we. You, there ain't no we.
11: You've been paying down his family's beach house mortgage.
9: Yeah.
11: You have nothing.
10: Now, okay, and this is the way we set it up. So he pays for all of our living expenses, including the mortgage and all of that, and I pay the debt.
9: His debt.
11: His debt.
9: You're paying your roommate's debt while he pays his mother's mortgage.
11: You are so exposed right now. That's what I'm trying to say. Like,
10: okay.
11: And you're
9: really
11: in a very compromised
9: And you really
11: position.
9: Think I've lost my mind when you have.
10: What do you recommend that I do?
9: I recommend y'all quit acting like a we unless you get married this weekend. I'm dead serious. You are so vulnerable, honey. You're scaring me to death for you. If you were my niece, I'd come get you out of that house and tell you to put Bozo on the street till he puts a ring on it. You are so vulnerable. You think about how much money of his debt have you paid off?
10: Well, I'd say we were about like 50-50. We had about 30,000, like 15 of, you know, rough numbers, 15 of that being mine, 15 of that being his.
9: Okay, and he puts you on the street. You know what you get? Nothing, honey.
11: Zero.
10: Yeah.
11: Zero.
9: Uh-huh. You catching? This is vulnerable.
11: And listen, Dave and I would not have jobs if everyone's magical plans always worked out.
10: Yeah.
11: You know what I mean? And so I don't want to wish y'all ill. I hope it all works out. I hope he marries you this weekend. That'd be awesome. But I only have a job because it never works out like that. Or that's not true. It sometimes does, but it often doesn't.
9: Well, yeah, the times that it doesn't is why we get to do what we do, which is sad for us.
11: Yeah.
9: And people that we love like you, we're scared for you. And so, yeah, so what you all need to do is you need to have different housing arrangements, and you need to separate everything in your lives until you're married, because you are completely vulnerable.
10: So you think I should move out? Like,
11: yes. Here's why. You started this call by saying, I can't do this anymore.
9: Yeah. And guess what? He didn't call. You did.
11: Yeah. Like, you calling and telling two guys who care about you, hey, I'm not okay. And the man who says, I want to spend my life with you, we'll just do it later, doesn't have that same care for you. That's a flag for me. That's a big red flag for me.
9: Yeah. And I, you know, so even if you're going to shack up, folks, keep everything separate. Don't sign leases together. Don't buy cars together. Don't pay each other's bills. I mean, just decide who's going to buy the mustard. That's it. You know, okay, the lunch meat's mine, the mustard's yours. We'll share that, okay? But, I mean, but everything, you know, do not get on these deals together, because the number of times someone has called in here and said, oh, well, you know, I can't find my old boyfriend that I used to live with after I bought him a car, and I'm on the note. And the note's in my name and the car's in my name, but I can't find him or the car.
11: Or I paid off all of his debt, and then he left me. How do I get that money back?
9: And I got pregnant, and he didn't like that, so he left me with a kid. Oh, that one we get all the time.
11: Right.
9: Yeah. You are so vulnerable.
11: Yeah.
9: Y'all are just acting like you're married. You're not married. But so legally and relationally, you're not prepared to be married, but you're paying his debt. I mean, this, when you just say this out loud, it sounds cray-cray.
11: Right. And to answer your bigger question, multiple times, and me and my wife working to get out of debt, we took steps backwards for, not debt-wise, but we did say, hey, we need to move to this place, and here's what that cost is going to be, and here's what the ROI on that move is going to be. We did actually do that twice. And so I didn't see that as a step back. I saw that as a necessary move to get us where we wanted to go.
9: Right.
11: So sometimes that's part of it.
9: Yeah. So this beach house, if you were married and you called with the exact same call, this beach house didn't turn out like as promised.
11: Yeah.
9: Because, sadly, he lost his dad.
11: Yeah.
9: And so now your future mother-in-law, maybe, is in trouble and probably needs to sell the beach house.
11: Right.
9: Because you guys aren't going to pay the payment anymore. And so she's going to have to, and then all the other people who are coming and visiting all the time are going to have to, and all that stuff. But, yeah, the deal changed, and so the deal changed.
11: Deal changed.
9: Yeah. So I had a roommate in college named Jeff. We're friends to this day. I talked to him last weekend. I never paid any of his debt.
11: No.
9: And I like Jeff.
11: Yeah.
9: He's a good guy. I mean, I'm still, like 40 years later, we still talk. Yeah. I like Jeff. But I never paid any of his debt.
11: Correct.
9: This is the rule. Don't pay Jeff's debt. That's the rule.
11: On your 40th anniversary of Total Money Makeovers, we have a new chapter called Don't Pay Jeff's Debt.
9: That's it. That's what we're going to call it. And poor Jeff's going to get thrown under the bus, but I'll call him and I'll call him and tell him to watch for the bus. It's coming. Yeah, blum, blum. Yeah. So, bus tracks.
11: I had friends, roommates in college that helped me out when I was in a hard spot, who might cover the rent for a few months, who might be like, dude, don't pay me back for dinner tonight. That's called being a friend. But we never got into, hey, dude, I'm going to buy you a car, and I'll just put my name on the note, but you drive it. Just pay me back later.
9: You pay the rent, and I'll pay for your car.
11: Yeah, yeah.
9: We don't have those discussions with your roommate because you're vulnerable. That's why. But when you're married, the law says everything is combined.
11: Yeah.
9: And morally, legally, spiritually, everything's combined. It's ours. We. But when you're not married, there's no we.
11: Yeah.
9: That's not it. It's not happening. You're not French. It's not we. We. It's not French. Okay? You're not married. So you guys are getting yourselves in so much trouble, all of you out here doing this. And I know I'm pissing all of you off because you always write all these hate mail to me. Don't tell me I need to be married. Well, then don't listen to the show, because I'm going to tell you to be married, because it's the best way you end up with a strong net worth and a high quality of life. You live longer. Your life is better.
11: Your kids have a better outcomes.
9: Everybody involved wins.

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2: ABC News, I'm Dave Packer. Hours after it was confirmed that Iran attacked a ship in the Strait of Hormuz with a drone, President Trump Thursday night told American farmers and ranchers at a Rose Garden dinner that the strait remains open and traffic is flowing through.
3: Yesterday they took out 19 million barrels of oil. That's the most in the history of the strait. And the oil prices are dropping like a rock. And you know, as goes oil, so goes everything else, including all of your products.
2: But oil prices jumped following news of that drone attack. Venezuelan officials say at least 235 people are confirmed dead and thousands more are missing after Wednesday's devastating back-to-back earthquakes. The Supreme Court handing President Trump a pair of wins, ruling that the administration can, on its own, end temporary protected status for hundreds of thousands of migrants from Syria and Haiti, and allowing the Trump administration to turn away asylum seekers at the border. A decision on birthright citizenship is expected next week. This is ABC News.
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6: This is Dave Frazier from KWGN Channel 2 Pinpoint Weather. Scattered shower, thunderstorm early this evening, then mostly cloudy mid-50s overnight. Upper 80s, partly sunny, breezy with a couple of storms on Friday afternoon and evening. And then dry over the weekend. Temperatures heat into the mid-90s with sunny skies and windy conditions each afternoon.
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11: To most people, coach speak is this.
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0: Welcome back to the Ramsey Show in the Fairwinds Credit Union Studio. Dr. John Deloney, Ramsey Personality, is my co-host. Karen is with us in Orlando. Hi, Karen. How are you?
1: Hey, I'm great. Thank you for taking my call. I'm just going to dive right in. My mom's been in skilled nursing, and she's going to need to go into a nursing home, and she doesn't have any assets other than a fully paid for home. I'm working with an attorney for Medicaid eligibility, and in Florida, certain types of property are not counted towards Medicaid eligibility, including her home. And attorneys have some really unique creative options to protect that asset. My mom has asked me not to let the system take her money, and I should do what is best for myself, husband, and little boys. And at the same time, she doesn't have an opinion on what avenue to do for her assets. I would love to hear your perspective on if I should sell her home to pay for her care or do what she asked, which is Medicaid, and I use the asset to do what is best for my family. And then if the latter, I'm not really sure what would be best from a Ramsey perspective.
0: Well, you need to understand that Medicaid is welfare.
1: Yes.
0: It is nursing home, in this case, provided by the welfare system for people that are poor.
1: Mm-hmm.
0: And if you go visit a Medicaid-provided nursing home and you go visit a different nursing home that you might buy with cash, you will see a different experience. Just like if you go visit subsidized housing and welfare or you go visit a private residence, you will experience something different.
1: Okay.
0: Right?
1: I understand.
0: This is the DMV of nursing homes. And so if you can't do anything but be on the street and it's the only way she can get care because she's poor, that's fine. But if it was my mom, I would mm-hmm. use her house money to take care of her at a higher quality of care.
1: Okay. Even if it goes against what she's told me to do.
0: Well, she's under the illusion that the system is taking her money. It's not. If you go to a restaurant and you buy a meal and you give them money, the system didn't take your money. If you go to a nursing home and you give them money to take care of you, the system didn't take your money. You bought a service. The system, and she's also under the illusion that her quality of care at Medicaid is the same level as it is in private care, and it's just not.
1: Mm-hmm.
0: It's the difference in welfare or not. And so if you go visit these nursing homes, I think you'll come to the same conclusion.
1: Okay, I got it.
0: How much is the house worth?
1: The house is worth about, after realtor and closing fees, she'll net about
0: $250,000. Okay. That's not going to go a long way. How's her health?
1: Well, she's 75, so she's in average health. Her challenges of mobility, so she'd probably outlive that.
0: Mm-hmm. Okay.
2: Is this all she has?
1: Yeah, this is all she has.
0: Yeah, so, you know, the average nursing home stay, once someone goes into full care, is 2.5 years. That's the average, okay. Which means that some go longer and some go less, obviously, right? And so a lot of people are there 6 months and they're gone. But it's also, in that case, their last stop and their health was already on the decline more than hers. That brings the average down. You follow me? So, you probably have a 3 or a 4 year exposure, something like that. And so that means you've got a maximum of a $70,000 spend per year.
1: I understand.
0: Yeah, so go shopping and look at this. The good news is you're in Florida, and there is a wide array of options.
1: Yeah, it's almost overwhelming.
0: Yeah,
2: is she in need of full-time live-in care?
1: Yes, where she is at right now, she needs two people to assist with transferring from a bed to a wheelchair or from a wheelchair to the toilet.
0: Okay.
1: Yeah.
0: Yeah. So it's interesting that somehow, and this is just something for you to consider philosophically, and you can mix this in the bucket with my answer, but somehow in your mom's mind and in a lot of people's mind in America, that the nursing home, when I go into a nursing home, they steal my money.
1: Mm-hmm.
0: Like it's the system took my money was the phrase your mom used. Don't let the system take it all. Okay. As if nursing home care would just appear at the end of a rainbow somehow magically without paying for it. You know, And so it's like any other service. If you want your car to be worked on, you pay the mechanic. If you want someone to provide care in your home or you know, clean your home for you, your maid service, you pay them. And but no one looks at those people and says, the system took my money. But if you own a nursing home, you're evil and you're taking old people's money.
2: Dave, this is just a loney. I have a nagging fear in my spirit. I'm hearing more of these calls where there is this reckoning happening. I'm 71, I'm 72, I'm 81, and I'm staring down the barrel of 10 years, 20 years to go, and I got nowhere to live.
0: Mm-hmm.
2: Or in this case, I've got family members who they don't want me to move into their back bedroom, but there's none other option.
0: Mm-hmm.
2: It's either that or a...
0: Or that we use up $250,000 for
2: repair.
0: Yeah, which we're going to do. Yeah.
2: But it's a I just thought this thing would happen,
0: mm-hmm.
2: and mm-hmm. it's not.
0: Well, it's you know, if you got $1 million in a mutual fund, all of a sudden the problem goes away.
2: Right.
0: In other words, is what you're saying. Because you've been investing in your 401k for the last 25 years.
2: For this exact moment.
0: Yeah, just so that you can retire and not have to have your daughter have this heart-wrenching decision. Okay, am I going to burn through the 250 and she's still alive? That's what's running through her mind right now.
2: Absolutely.
0: And so, you know, and so if I do 70 a year, I got 3.5 years.
2: Yeah.
0: And then we got to look at what we're going to do. Now you may have to go to Medicaid.
2: Yep.
0: Because you're broke. But that's what I would do. And so, yeah, you're right. The if you're 22 and you're listening to this call, you know, this is why you get out of debt and invest money.
2: Yeah.
0: So that you've got options in these situations. You know, we've gone so far. I never even thought about it that much. Because in our world, it's almost like assumed that at some point you're going to spend some time in a nursing home.
2: Hmm.
0: You know, you kind of think about that. And I never thought about it one way or the other, you know. But now that I'm getting old, it's starting to come to me. You know, I'm 65. So what do I do? And so Sharon and I, we just figured it out. We don't have to go.
2: Huh. Just hire him and bring him to your house?
0: I got a pile of money.
2: Yeah.
0: So I'm just going to hire like a medical butler. Just live with me. Move in the spare bedroom. I got a spare bedroom. I already got one of those beds that leans up, you know. So that's just for the snoring. But so all I got to do is have a really like a 24-hour schedule and have a nurse. And so if Sharon's out of it, I'm just going to put somebody in the house and take care of her, and I'll be there too. But I don't have to care for her by myself and lift her when I'm not able, or vice versa, you know, that kind of stuff. I don't have to deal with all that. I'll just hire somebody. Just put a butler in there. We'll just turn the place into Downton Abbey, you know, and ring a little bell. You know, I mean, that, why not? It's cheap. It's actually going to – I've actually run the budget out. I think it's cheaper than a nursing home.
2: Yeah.
0: And I can buy medical equipment, too. You can buy it. It's for sale. I mean, what do I need? Just put me one of those little drip things in there. I can put it in there, you know.
2: You can just sell it after you pass.
0: We're just going to turn the Ramsey House into a little nursing home.
2: Sell it on Facebook Marketplace.
0: Yeah, why not?

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13: Today's question comes from Carissa in Washington. Carissa writes, my husband and I have been married for 10 years. I earn $90,000 a year, and he makes about $50,000 a year. We have joint bank accounts, and we owe less than $220,000 on our mortgage. I want to put our extra money into a savings account to prepare for a future family, but he spends thousands of dollars each month on fast food. He has a binge eating disorder and ADHD. If we can't agree on a food budget and he's unable to make changes regarding how much he spends on eating out, is this justification for splitting up our bank accounts? I love him dearly, but fear that contributing my paycheck towards his eating out every meal enables him to make poor choices and takes away from planning for our future. I guess where, Dave, where I would start with this is the word she writes, he is unable to make changes. That's where I would pause. And I would say he's unable or unwilling to go get the help he needs to make the changes. And that to me is the big red flag. But yeah, if you have somebody in your family who is for any number of reasons, is
1: out of control,
13: putting your family at risk or harm, yes, you have to protect yourself. You have to protect your family.
1: But that's not because we're going to separate the accounts so I can act like this doesn't happen.
13: No.
1: No, it's separating the accounts because I'm getting ready to divorce you.
13: Yeah, or I've got to protect myself and protect each other. By the way, if he truly has disorders and emotional or psychological dysregulation, and he, quote-unquote, you say can't control himself but is unwilling to go do the work he needs to do, he's going to start racking up debt. It's you taking the money away is not just going to stop this problem. There'll be other ways he's going to go get it unless he goes and gets the help that he needs. That's the real question here.
1: Your accounts to not deal with your husband's problems is not a plan.
13: Or to try to get him to do something different.
1: Yeah. No. Instead, deal with the problems.
13: Right.
1: I'm going to force you to deal with these problems. It's a condition of us staying together.
13: Right. Because
1: you can't continue to do cocaine and be my husband.
13: Yeah, in this case, I'm not going to watch my husband. I can't sit here and watch you die.
1: Yeah.
13: And so I love you enough to say, let's go invest in the help you need. But yeah, you've got to keep yourself safe, and you got to help him have an opportunity to make choices.
1: Okay, I got to be honest, and you can call me out on this for my lack of compassion, okay?
13: Correct.
1: But I do believe that there are binge eating disorders.
13: Yep.
1: I'm positive that that occurs.
13: Yep.
1: This is the first time I've ever heard of a binge eating fast food disorder.
13: Yeah, I don't. She must.
1: I'm calling BS.
13: Yeah. I'm
1: calling. Old boy wants to go by and get him some Chick-fil-A every freaking day, every morning and every afternoon, and on the way home, and a big slurp or whatever he's getting, and he just refuses to stop doing whatever the flip he wants to do, and she's calling it a disorder.
13: Maybe.
1: That's my name.
13: Maybe. No, binge eating disorder is very, very real. 100%.
1: Oh, completely real. Binge eating fast food disorder? That's a nuance I've not run into.
13: Yeah. That I'll give her the benefit of the doubt. She may have just said this is where he spends thousands of dollars. But
1: thousands?
13: Yeah, that's a lot of money.
1: That's a lot of Chick-fil-A.
13: Yeah, it's a lot of fast food.
1: It's a lot of Jesus chicken.
13: Yeah.
1: I can't get – I mean, it's expensive, but I can't.
13: And Carissa, like,
1: talking about a big Mac.
13: If you're talking about thousands, plural, of dollars on cheap and expensive processed food, I would sit down and want to know. I'd want a detailed accounting of the money, because this makes me wonder, is there other stuff going
1: something
13: on too?
1: Something else is happening.
13: Yeah. Is there other things going on? Does he have other struggles? Is he struggling with other addictions that you don't know about? That's a ton of money. A lot of money.
1: Yeah, I mean, I come out of there. I mean, I don't go to fast food, but I come out. I do go to Chick-fil-A. But, I mean, you come out of there going, wow, that's a lot.
13: Mm-hmm.
1: And I went to the new one over here. What's the burger place?
13: In-N-Out. Yeah.
1: They just moved their headquarters across the road from us over here, and so they've got one of their stops over here. So I went over and got one of those because they're like famous for all you California people are freaking out.
13: It's so good.
1: It is good, but I can't imagine spending thousands.
13: Yeah, it's a lot.
1: It's thousands a lot. With an S.
13: Yeah.
1: Yeah, that's you must be as big as a house.
13: Stop. Why?
1: Well, how could you eat that much and not get that big?
13: Well, that's what she's saying.
1: Okay. All right. I don't know. Okay.
13: Good God.
1: Like I told you, I don't know anything about this. It just feels weird. All right. So either way.
13: Yes. But
1: either you're overstating this disorder and it's just immaturity and an old boy doing whatever he wants to do and it's bowing up.
13: Yeah.
1: Or he's actually got all of these disorder things going on. And that's very possible. We're not saying that's not happening. It's just I never run into this one. But either way, you got to deal with him And the way to deal with him is to help him and not to segregate the money off and hope that's going to fix it.
13: Correct.
1: Because you, if you push somebody that's in your home and in your life over to the side, they're going to deteriorate.
13: And they're already struggling with...
1: They're not going to get better.
13: No, yeah, yeah.
1: Because if they could get better, they would have already gotten better by themselves.
13: That's why I say he's got to go get the help he needs.
1: Exactly.
13: Yeah,
1: exactly. All right, Buck is in Nashville. Hi, Buck. How are you?
5: Hey, Dave. I am 22 years old. You just, on the last call, you said if you're 22, listen up. So I just wanted to say that.
1: Perfect.
5: But I am in the military. I'm deploying, and my wife has decided she'd like to go to grad school in Europe. And I think it's a great idea, and I just want to get your ideas on the best way for us to pay for it.
1: You're deploying to Europe, I take it.
5: No, she's not going with me. I'm deploying to not Europe.
13: Recently, Buck, I decided that I want to get a 1,000-acre hunting ranch for me and my friends and my family. The only problem is I don't have that much money.
5: Okay. I think I do have that much. I do have enough money. I just want to see the best way to where to pull the money from.
1: Okay. How much will grad school in Europe cost?
5: It's $30,000.
1: Okay. And what is she studying?
5: It'll be diplomacy from a very high caliber university.
1: Okay.
13: What does she want
5: to work for the State Department?
1: Yeah. Okay. All right. And to be able to say you graduated with your master's from Cambridge or whatever is a big deal. Okay.
5: Mm-hmm.
1: I'm with you. I made that up. You didn't say that. All right. And so you have the $30,000?
5: Yes. So I just graduated college last year. I have 130 in a brokerage account.
1: Okay. So you write a check and pay for it. And then what?
5: Yes, I could. So I also have a car that's worth $25,000. I own it. And I think we might just sell it since we're both going to be gone. We don't need it.
1: Okay. That'd be okay.
5: And then my Roth has been maxed for the last 5 years.
1: No, we don't need to touch that. We have the money between the car and the brokerage account to pay for this easily. So she's going to be in grad school how long?
5: 1 year.
1: And you're going to be deployed how long?
5: 12 months.
1: Where? Can you say?
5: No, I can't.
1: Okay. Right.
5: And I'll be, my paycheck will be for the next 12 months, it'll be $100,000 untaxed.
1: Okay. Combat zone. Okay.
13: Yeah. Yeah, I mean, it sounds pretty cut and dry.
1: What's the question? You have the money. She wants to do it. You're going to be separated anyway. This is her desire. Mm-hmm. It apparently has value. It adds value to do it there, according to her. And I don't doubt that, actually, the way you're describing it. What's the question?
5: I guess, is it smart to pull money from a brokerage that has made almost 30% per year the last half decade for that?
1: What's your other option?
5: I guess I have the car to sell.
1: Yeah, sell it. You'll sell it anyway.
5: Or I could just cash flow it.
1: Either one, all of that's okay.
13: Yeah.
1: Anything's okay.
13: You're overthinking it.
1: But before you borrow any money, we definitely cash out brokerage, car, any of that's fine. 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
14: This is Dave Frazier from KWGN Channel 2 Pinpoint Weather. Scattered shower, thunderstorm early this evening, then mostly cloudy mid-50s overnight. Upper 80s, partly sunny, breezy with a couple of storms on Friday afternoon and evening. And then dry over the weekend. Temperatures heat into the mid-90s with sunny skies and windy conditions each afternoon.
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10: 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Matthew is in Tampa. Hi, Matthew. How are you?
11: Hey, I'm doing all right. How are you guys doing?
10: Better than we deserve. What's up?
11: So I'll just get right to it. Somewhat recently, my wife informed me that we would be getting a divorce.
10: Ouch.
11: And it's, yeah.
10: How long have you been married?
11: So, going on 6 years.
10: What happened?
11: Kind of a layered question. It kind of came out of the blue for me. She has been kind of unhappy for some time, and we've gone back and forth trying to figure it out, and I really thought that we did have it figured out. You know, I was checking in to make sure if we needed to go back to a counselor, this, that, the other. The answer was always no, and then one day it's just, hey, I'm done.
10: Wow. Okay.
12: Sorry, brother.
10: That hurts. What?
11: Pardon?
10: I'm sorry. That hurts.
11: Yeah.
10: What? So how can we help today?
11: So my question is, when we first got married, we purchased a house with cash using inheritance of hers.
10: Mm-hmm.
11: Now that things are kind of coming to a close, I'm trying to understand what the kind of moral settlement to ask for would be, considering I didn't contribute financially to the house itself. Now, every bill since, everything I've covered, she hasn't worked for some years now. She's been going to school, and I've supported her through that. But I just basically because of the method that we used to buy the house, I'm just curious what's the most honoring way to her, myself, and God for me to proceed as we try to figure out a settlement.
10: In a lot of states, they will return her inheritance to her and then split the overage with you. And that would be fairly normal. So what'd you pay for the house when you bought it?
11: $500 originally.
10: Okay. So she'd get the $500 back. And then what will it sell for now?
11: Probably $740.
10: Okay. And so there's $240,000, so $120,000 each minus expenses.

0: would be
1: right.
0: That
1: and
0: would be normal.
1: I did have a consult with an attorney who said that the remainder of her inheritance would be entirely blocked off. I would never dream of going for that anyhow. But she said that the house having been in both of our names the entire time, it would that would be an even split.
0: Okay. All right. Like I said, states, I don't know Florida.
1: Now,
0: sure. But that's,
1: and
0: you also didn't ask what the legal was. You asked what the moral thing was. I would, it's me, I would return to her what she brought in, and whatever you spent on her schooling or her sitting on the couch watching Oprah, all these years or whatever, that's just part of being married that didn't work. So I personally, I'd take 120 out of the house, let her take 120 out of the house, and her 500 goes back to her if it was me. And if she's got other inheritance money laying over the side, that lawyers already said that's going to her anyway. In return, though, like if you got a big 401k?
1: I have about $95,000.
0: Yeah, I would ask that she leave that alone.
1: Of course.
0: But she doesn't have to by law. But if the attorney says by law in Florida you're due half of this 500 portion on the house, then obviously you've got some negotiating points, right?
1: Sure, but I would never dream of going for half of the value of the house.
0: Unless she went for half of my 401k.
1: Of course.
0: Okay, that's what I mean by negotiating.
1: I hear what you're saying.
0: So I'll give you your 500 back and half of the value above that. You leave my 401k alone. I'll leave your balance of your inheritance alone, and we go on our way. Does that work?
1: That makes a lot of sense, and that was my initial gut reaction. Essentially, the holdup was, based on her decision, do I need to move towns? Is that fair? But I hear what you're saying, Dave.
2: Let me throw something out. I'm trying to think, if she called me and asked me this same question, I think I would have a different response to her, which is, hey, you're bailing on your husband. When y'all got together, like, y'all's money bought this house. Like, yes, you brought this money into the marriage, but y'all bought a house, you put both your names on it. I don't know. I don't have the same hang up, I guess.
0: I'm not going to hang up about it. You just asked me the way you posed the question, I heard in the words, I'm trying to be gracious and I'm trying to be thoughtful. She brought this money in. What would be fair? What would be moral is what you asked, not what's legal, not what's hardcore negotiating and what can I get and what should I demand or anything like that. This doesn't sound like it's extremely contentious.
1: I'm just not that sort of person.
0: Okay, are you saying it is contentious, but you're just not being contentious?
1: There certainly have been some contentious conversations regarding the money itself. Okay. I just refuse to take part in that.
0: Okay. Well, I mean, we obviously, based on the law, if we want to dance, you could go after that half, and she could go at half of that 500, and she could go after half of your 401k.
1: Sure.
0: And that's, because it's a balance sheet issue at that point. Everything's on the table, and your attorney's telling you her other inheritance is off the table. Okay, that's fine. Then I'm going to go half to half in order to get my 401k released. And if we got to dance, we'll dance. But if you want to just say, what could we end up with that would feel fair, that feels fair. It's not killing me if you end up splitting on the house. I'm not dying over it, but it wasn't money you brought to the table. And I wouldn't take half of it as an offset for her having been at home or going to school while you were married. That's just part of you were being married, and marriage didn't work. So that's just off. That's just, we're not splitting the food cost. You provided all the food, too.
2: Yeah.
0: She wasn't working. You provide the gasoline for all the cars for 5 years or 6 years, because she wasn't working. I think that's just part of being married, and that's water down the drain.
2: And I always tell folks in this situation to also calculate, and this is not a quantitative number so much as calculate a soul tax. Like, if this woman's broken your heart over and over again and you thought things were great, she led you to believe they were great, and then she sat down and said, I quit, I'm leaving. part of me would say, I got a good job. I've got a good life. I want nothing more to do with you then. And leave me my retirement. I'm out of here. Have a good life. And part of me, there's a soul tax to, there's a cost to your spirit for fighting for this stuff.
0: Yeah, but if she wants the house, she's got to write me a $120,000 check and leave my 401k alone.
2: Yeah.
0: Or we're going to sell the house and you get 500 plus 120 and I get 120 and you leave my 401k alone.
2: There you go.
0: Or I'll come after all of it and make you leave my 401k alone.
2: Right.
0: You know, so that I can be nice to you.
2: Yeah. Let's just,
0: you know,
2: yeah,
0: so if we have to dance, I can punch to make you dance.
2: But
0: you
2: I
0: know?
2: Don't want to.
0: That's not what I'm trying to do here because I'm not contentious. Yeah, yeah. I like that. That's good. I think that's solid. But here, the thing that's hard to remember, and Matthew, you're doing a pretty good job at it for you folks out there. When there's a divorce, there's always high emotion, always a drama, always all this stuff. But when it comes to the financial part of the transaction of a divorce turns your life into a business transaction. You're just going to sit down and go, one for you, one for me, one for you, two for me, one for you, three for me. Five for the kids, six for the marriage, whatever, alimony, whatever.
2: Yeah.
0: And there's just it just becomes a numbers transaction. And then you got all the emotions and all the brokenhearted and the rage.
2: But just like business, the more you let emotions get in business decisions, the messier they get, right?
0: Yep.

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13: Pete is with us. Pete's in Boston. How are you, Pete?
14: Hi, Dave. This is pretty cool.
13: Good to have you, sir. How can we help?
14: Thank you. So I worked for a company, a semiconductor company outside of Boston, and I bought their stock through employee stock purchase program. And fast forward a little bit, I got laid off about 2 years ago, so I don't really have any emotional attachment to the company. However, since I worked for the company, the stock skyrocketed. That's just kind of the nature of the stock market today. My question is, I'm asking what you would do to sell this stock off to minimize my capital gains taxes, but also to diversify my portfolio a little bit, because it's made this stock ownership has made up about 40% of my overall net worth.
13: Yeah, that's dangerous.
4: We call spreading the money around diversification. I'm sure you've heard of that. Mm-hmm. And money's like manure. It grows things when it's spread around. Left in one pile, it stinks. And so that's what we're trying to do here. We're trying to spread it around a little bit because you've got too much risk associated with that one company. It might go to the moon, and it might go in the ditch. And as such, 40% of your net worth does. So that scares me if I'm you. Yes, I would begin divesting. You said you've been gone for 2 years?
14: Yes, sir.
4: Okay, so all of it is going to be on long-term capital gain.
14: Correct.
4: And so do you? What's the value of the portfolio of stock today, the whole pile?
14: As of today, it's about $170,000.
4: Cool. Good for you. I'm so happy for you. Do you know what your basis is in it? Have you called and asked for them to calculate that?
14: Yeah, so every 6 months they would give you a different basis that you'd buy the stock at. Mm-hmm. And it ranges anywhere between $79 from when I first bought it to around $264 when I got laid off. So,
4: but the total basis in the total portfolio is a single number of all of those averages. Do you know what that number is?
14: I just did a rough calculation. If I were to estimate, it's around $180.
4: And there's how many shares?
14: 260.
4: Okay. So 260 times 180 is what? That's your total. Okay. So that's the thing. So that's what I want to do is that. And then the difference in that and 170,000 is your gain.
15: It's about 47,000.
4: Okay. So we'll call it 50,000 because we don't know. You actually can call the company that's handling the stock. So you've got that stock sitting somewhere, right?
14: Mm-hmm. Yes.
4: You can call them. They'll tell you what the basis is. Or send them an email. They'll send it to you. Okay? Because they've got it on file. So anything over that basis is going to be taxed at 15%. So if it's 50,000 is your basis, then you've got $120,000 gain. And so your taxes are going to be about $17,000.
14: Okay.
4: That's how you do it, 15% of your gain.
14: Yeah.
4: Okay? And that's not a big deal. So given that that's the number, and it's probably going to be very close to that number, okay, because I think you're probably pretty close on your basis. And so given that the whole, you know, we can take $170,000 out of a risky position by paying $17,000. I'm paying the $17,000 straight up. And I'm going to cash it all in. I'm going to put it in mutual funds or put it on my debts or wherever I am in the baby steps. And I'm going to get completely out of this stock.
14: Yeah, it's, you know, in the past 3 months, the stock has pretty much tripled. So
4: if you want to play single stocks, then I'm not your guy.
15: It's sitting at the blackjack table, dude. And you're like, yeah, but the last three hands I've won. You're right, you did.
14: Yeah, no, I'm definitely the kind of person that puts my money into a mutual fund, which I have separate from this single stock portfolio. And
4: It may triple again after you sell it, but it might triple down if you don't sell it. So I don't know what it'll do. But a single stock is infinitely more risky than a mutual fund with 90 to 200 stocks in it because you spread your risk around and so on. So I don't, you know, I didn't buy SpaceX for that reason. It might end up being a good investment. I haven't invested in Apple, which has been a wonderful stock, but I don't buy single stocks. I don't like the risk. And so I've got enough risk in my life without that. So I'm good. And if I make a little less than some of the guys that are players, well, so be it, because I'm not a player. I'm a guy that builds wealth. There's a difference.
15: Dave's a player.
4: I'm trying to get rich, not impress somebody on the internet. And so that's the thing. And so that's what I buy. I buy things in very predictable environments, sickeningly boring. And so I don't play single stocks. You know, the worst one I've ever had was a lady came into the for coaching 30 years ago when we first started doing counseling and coaching. And she had just retired, 70 years old, and she worked for a huge company that we all know the name of. And she had 100% of her 401k in company stock, and it was $1.7 million. And at the high point, and she retired, and the stock went down hundreds of thousands of dollars in 4 months. Hmm. Because that company got in the tank. It got in trouble. And, I mean, and she was just, I'll never forget just sitting there with her, and she's 70 years old, she's just crying.
16: Yeah.
4: I mean, she had lost $700,000 in 3 months.
15: Dude, I had friends and family growing up in Houston that worked for that little company called Enron.
4: Yeah.
15: And they woke up with zero.
4: Yeah, exactly.
15: Nothing.
4: Exactly.
15: And they were notorious for their incredibly generous stock buying program.
4: Yeah.
15: Right?
4: It's there are obviously good companies, and we want to be in those, but the way I'll be in them is with the whole batch of them, not a singular thing. I just don't do Karate Kid, stand on one leg and hope I can kick. You know, I'm just not doing it. And so that's what you're doing. It's very dangerous.
15: And I have had to learn this, like, just messing around, like if I go to Las Vegas and I have some silly fun at a table, I can't get mad. I just have to hold loosely. I'm playing with house money, and if I could have made more, great. But I'm leaving with what I got, and I'm happy with what I got, and I'm going to walk away. So if you do sell this, brother, which I hope you do today, never look at the price again. Because you're only going to make yourself nuts.
4: Yeah, yeah.
15: You're going to make yourself feel superior if it goes down. You're going to make yourself feel bananas about what I could have had. The reality is, here's what you have. I'm going to be grateful for the gain that it made. It's awesome. I got extra money, and I'm good to go.
4: And it does remind us of a lesson we teach around here very often called sunk cost analysis.
15: Yeah.
4: And that is, if you had $170,000 in the middle of the table stacked in cash and Benjamins, would you go buy this stock? Well, it went up 3 times in the last 3 months. If you had $170,000 in the middle of the table, would you go buy this stock? No, it's just too much risk. Then sell it.
15: Sell it. Yeah, sell it.
4: That's the thing. No, I wouldn't. Yes, I would. If yes, you would, then keep it.
15: Yeah.
4: You know, that's what you're going to do. But, you know, I don't do that stuff, and that's why, why I'm okay. I'm not counting on crypto or DraftKings to bring me through. You know, I'm going to be okay. I don't have to swing for the fence on every swing. I'm good with triples. I'm good with singles. I'm good with doubles.
15: A team that hits a single every time somebody goes up to plate wins every World Series.
4: Every single time. Every time.
15: Yeah. I remember a football coach said that if I get three yards on every play, then we win every game.
4: Yep, 100%.
15: It's boring, yeah. But we'll win every game.
4: Ground and pound, baby.
15: Yeah.

0: 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Normal's broke. You need a plan. Get a personalized plan and start living like no one else by downloading our Every Dollar app today.
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3: ABC News, I'm Dave Packer. In a pair of 6-3 decisions Thursday, the Supreme Court allowing the Trump administration to end legal protection for Haitian and Syrian immigrants fleeing violence or disasters, and allowed the administration to possibly revive an immigration policy used to turn back migrants seeking asylum at the southern border. An urgent search and rescue operation underway right now after two earthquakes struck Venezuela. ABC's Victor Oquendo.
4: First, a 7.2 magnitude, followed just 39 seconds later by an even stronger 7.5. Seismologists call these back-to-back earthquakes doublets. In this case, they were utterly devastating, the worst to hit Venezuela in a century.
3: And Venezuelan officials saying the death toll has now risen to at least 235 people, thousands missing. The U.S. Navy mobilizing assets to the region to help. Oil prices jumped after a new Iranian drone attack on a ship in the Strait of Hormuz. This is ABC News.
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7: This is Dave Frazier from KWGN Channel 2 Pinpoint Weather. Scattered shower, thunderstorm early this evening, then mostly cloudy, mid-50s overnight. Upper 80s, partly sunny, breezy, with a couple of storms on Friday afternoon and evening. And then dry over the weekend. Temperatures heat into the mid-90s with sunny skies and windy conditions each afternoon.
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10: To most people, coach speak is this.
11: Look, there's things that guys do very well, and our job is to, you know, find those strengths and put them in those positions.
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0: Welcome back to the Ramsey Show in the Fairwinds Credit Union studio. I'm Dave Ramsey, your host. Thank you for joining us. Dr. John Deloney, Ramsey personality, number one best-selling author, is my co-host today. Derek's in Chicago. Hi, Derek. How are you?
22: Hi, Dave. How you doing?
0: Better than I deserve. How can we help?
22: Yeah, so I'm an engineer and my wife is a veterinarian. We recently became debt-free by paying off over $120,000 in student loans in the last 11 months.
0: Way to go!
22: Thank you. So we have aspirations of starting a veterinary clinic in the next 1 to 3 years.
0: Cool.
22: And would love to just get your advice on what we should be doing now to prepare for starting this business.
0: Excellent. I love it. Way to go. Well, I'm pretty sure you could do that for $120K, and you did that in 11 months, right?
22: Yeah.
0: Okay. But let's break it down and think about how I would go about it from day one. The thing I have learned in business are the three rules, and the three rules are it's going to take twice as long as you think, cost twice as much as you think, and you're not the exception. And I run into that inside Ramsey all the time with something we're doing that's new and different that we've never done before. It's harder than we thought. It's going to cost more than we thought. And it turns out we're not smart enough to beat that. We got to go do it anyway. So what I would do in your situation is I would first admit that what you think this is going to look like when you actually open the clinic is wrong. But we're going to try anyway. Okay, but be ready for some ideas you have about this and your wife has about how this is going to feel, how it's going to look, the way the wallpaper is going to be in the waiting room or whatever is going to be different than she has it in her emotions. So be prepared for your dream to be reformed and pruned as you go along.
1: It's almost like young people leave their parents' house and they think they should buy a house the exact same size as their parents left. You know what I mean?
0: Yeah.
1: Mm-hmm. It's like, hey, I got to buy. You actually got to buy a 900 square foot starter house and mm-hmm. over time grow into this amazing thing that you want.
0: So what I do then, yeah. with that in mind, is I would lay down what I think my square footage is that I need, what the location's going to look like, and I would start talking about what the rent is going to look like to open the practice. Then I would start talking about the equipment, and I have a strong recommendation that you buy slightly used equipment from the last veterinarian that didn't do a good job and went broke because okay. they didn't do what we're talking about doing. Okay? Because 100% of the equipment she's going to use and the equipment I'm using to speak into called a microphone right now is obsolete in 18 months after you buy it.
22: Yeah.
0: An 18-month-old technology item is a doorstop. There are no 30-year-old x-ray machines except in third-world countries.
22: Okay.
0: You follow me? So the x-ray machine, the MRI machine, the thing she thinks that's going to save puppies' lives or whatever it is, and some salesman with equipment is going to get you so far off kilter on what you've spent that you will never ROI. So the rule we use on equipment purchases around here is minimal functional. Minimal functional. What's the least that will get the job done? And then we might go two notches above that. We don't want the best and brightest. We don't want the shiniest unless it's just $2 or something. But most of the best and brightest in your world is $200,000, and you're trying to save the life of a cat. No.
22: Right.
0: Okay? No. And so you just got to be wise about your equipment purchases and then look at your staffing. And so what's it going to take us, and how long is it going to take us to get some business built up, get some new clients and so forth? And those are your costs. Are the number of days that you burn money until you make money, that's cost one. Your setup is cost two. Your rent is cost three. Your staff is cost four. And you lay those things down, and then that's going to tell you how much you need to save. But I think you could probably get it. I'm just wild guess. I'm not a veterinarian. I love veterinarians, and we do a lot of work with them. A bunch of them are being coached in entree leadership. But my guess is if you went minimal functional, you could do a whole lot for $150,000 to get this thing off the ground.
22: Yeah, that seems pretty consistent with what I've seen. Can I ask you a question about how to save for this? Because we're kind of investing in our Roth IRAs and doing some investing through our work. But should we stop our investing in Roth IRAs and just kind of pile cash in like a high-yield savings?
0: If it's the only way you can get there in 3 years, but I think you might be able to do both.
22: Okay.
0: Based on the fact that you paid off 120 in 11 months while putting nothing in retirement. We need 150, mm-hmm. but we got 3 years, not 11 months.
22: Okay.
0: So, you know, you probably can do both. If you want to tighten the timeline up and say, I want to be ready in 1 year and I want to save $150,000 and you want to push pause to get the business open and pay cash for it in 1 year, that's fine. I would not do that for 3 years.
22: Okay.
0: I would not do zero investing for 3 years while I save for this, but I would for one.
22: Yeah. Okay. There's a high likelihood that with the start of this clinic, there would also be a move. And so another part of that equation is potentially, you know, saving up to buy a house wherever we move or things like that.
0: You own a house now?
22: There's a lot of different. No, we rent currently.
0: Okay. Well, then decide which is which.
22: Right.
0: We want to move and buy a house or we want to move and start a clinic. You might not mm-hmm. be able to do both. You might have to choose for now. You might buy the house out of the money you make on the clinic.
1: But beware of creep, of scope.
0: Yeah, scope creep.
1: Because, man, the next logical is, well, what if we just built our own? And what if we just bought our own place? And that might ROI. We'll put a business on the back of it, and that will also help pay for it. And there's a new AI machine that says they can do laser MRIs through – you get what I'm saying? Like, it's so easy to sit down, and all this thing becomes a million-dollar project without even sneezing.
0: Yeah, it's really just start it as raw and make it make money. And when it makes money, grow the business and grow the equipment list with the money you make, not with anything else. What does she make now as a veterinarian?
22: She's only 1 year in, and so she makes 115.
0: Okay. Yeah. I mean, if she's got a two-year-old practice and is successful, she'll make 200.
22: Okay. Yeah, we have aspirations to start this one practice and grow it into a healthy business, and then start to duplicate that over a region that we want to live in. And so we have high hopes and dreams for this, but we want to make sure
0: get the home office straight. Yeah. Yeah. I if I'm you, I'm probably going to go whole hog on this and say I'm going to take one more year off of investing. I'm going to save enough. I'm going to move, and I'm going to rent, and I'm going to open the clinic and get the clinic profitable, and then I'm going to talk about buying, and then I'm going to grow the clinic and grow the clinic and grow the clinic. And she'll be making $250,000 pretty quick in that world, and it'll be worth the investment. And it's a great field she's in. It's a great field.
1: Just start small.
0: Yeah. Not only do we love animals around Ramsey, but you know, it's just you guys just have the ability to make a lot of money. And veterinarians, all of them I work with, they're just really smart.
1: Yeah, they're smart and they're great people.
0: Yeah. I just don't run into any of them. They're jerks.

0: Here's something most Medicare agents won't say. Most of them can't show you all your options. They're tied to a handful of companies, so they're only going to show you what those few sell. That's why I want you to know about Chapter. They search thousands of plans across dozens of carriers to find what fits you. And that can save you a lot of money. We heard from Mary in Virginia, who was paying over $400 a month. Chapter helped her switch to a plan for $168. That's over $2,700 a year back in her pocket. And listen, you only get certain windows of time to make this decision. If you miss it, you could be stuck with the wrong plan for an entire year. But here's the good news. Chapter's services are completely free to you. So don't settle for limited options or guess your way through this. Just dial #250 and say Medicare. That's #250 and say Medicare.
1: Hey, what's up, guys? It's Jade. 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
0: 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Dave is in Chicago. Hi, Dave. How are you?
4: Hi, Dave and John. I hope you all are well.
0: We are. How can we help?
4: I have a question in reference to long-term care. I'm currently 62, and I started working with a fiduciary earlier this year to assist me with some of my investing and increasing my investing. But one of the products that she talked about, or one of the investing opportunities, so to speak, that she talked about at my age was a long-term care annuity that would guarantee a certain income during up to 7 years of time if I was ever unable to work. My plan is to retire when I'm 70, so I've got 8 years to retirement planned anyway.
0: What's the size of your nest egg?
4: Well, right now I have approximately $375,000 in a traditional IRA outside of my 401k. I have about $80,000 in my 401k because I did an in-service rollover into the IRA outside of my 401k. Then I'm back up to $80,000 in my 401k. I've got $80,000 in a high-yield savings account, and I've got $70,000 in my checking account.
0: Okay.
4: So somewhere around $500,000 or $600,000 total.
0: Gotcha. Okay. Good for you. Well,
4: so I'm hoping, and I just started investing in my 401k and stuff probably about 14, 15 years ago. Yes, I'm 62.
0: Okay.
4: And
0: the average nursing home stay is two. And the average nursing home stay is 2.5 years.
4: Oh, okay.
0: And the average cost is $100,000 a year.
4: Okay.
0: So your exposure is $200,000 to $300,000.
4: Okay.
0: Are you married?
4: So that's not. No, I'm single. Don't own a home. I stay with my parents to help take care of them because they're both 85 and don't get around too well. So
0: okay.
4: I stay with them. And my only other expense really is just my daily expenses, plus I rent an office for work outside of my home, and that costs me about $500 a month. So really, I don't have many expenses.
0: So if you leave the $600 alone and it's invested in at market rates, and let's say it doesn't even do as good as market rates and it only makes 10%, it will double in 7 years. At 69, you would have 1.2.
4: Okay, great.
0: That's without adding
4: right now,
0: anything
4: I'm putting
0: to
4: 16%.
0: It. And so I'm going to self-insure through my nursing home needs. If you want to buy a nursing home policy, you can. They generally only cover about 2 years. No, I would never combine them with an investment or with an annuity under any circumstances. 100% of the time, that's a bad product. I don't
4: that's
0: like
4: what
0: your
4: I,
0: investment well, advisor.
4: Right. Okay, that's what I thought, and I appreciate that. One thing about the investment, I currently put 16% plus my $11,200 that I can put in until I'm 63 for catch-up contribution.
0: Right.
4: So I'm hoping that I'm going to actually be over that 1.2, hopefully.
0: Yeah, you will be because you're adding to it. I'm talking about just doubling what you've got without adding anything to it. But,
4: okay,
0: yeah, you'll
4: great.
0: Be way over
4: great.
0: That. You should be, you know, 1.6 or so.
4: Oh, good, good. So I'm pretty well covered for my retirement age.
0: Yeah, assuming you're not putting this in something other than mutual funds. If you're putting in good growth stock mutual funds and you're averaging market rates of return is what I'm going with. Now, I don't know what this advisor, the supposed fiduciary that sells insurance crap that you've got here. I'm worried about that. But
13: walk me through your disdain for annuities.
0: Okay. It comes from two sources, okay? Number one, there's two types of annuities. There's a fixed annuity, which is not what he's talking about. A fixed annuity is simply a savings account with a life insurance company that has really bad terms.
13: Right.
0: Never, under any circumstances, do that. Run. The variable annuity is fine. A variable annuity is a mutual fund inside of an annuity.
13: Okay.
0: Okay? So it's going to grow without taxes on it until you cash it out, just like a 401k traditional. Okay? It's a tax-deferred growth in an annuity. That's what it gives you. It gives you tax-deferred growth. They also have a couple other features. You can name a beneficiary, so it goes outside of probate. It's nice that way. And some of them will give – most of them these days will give guaranteed minimums on the rate of return and a guaranteed return of principal if the market goes down, most of which, if you leave it alone the 7 years that they require, 99% of the times in the stock market's history, you would have gotten that anyway. So it's a false guarantee, but it's real. It's a real guarantee. It's not needed. If you just left it alone, you'd be fine. Same thing. So you're paying an annuity fee as a commission, and you're paying the mutual fund fees, not just the mutual fund fees. Gotcha. So if you just bought mutual funds, you wouldn't have the fee. And so they're okay, the variable annuity is, because you're in good mutual funds, and you've got a couple other little features that are nice. They're not the end of the world. But unless you have your house paid off, everything paid off, and you're scared to death of risk, and this is all after retirement investing, and it's only an annuity. It's not tied to long-term care. It's not tied to other crap, which his was. Then it's okay.
13: What's the business move for somebody to try to sell you an annuity attached to?
0: They make more money. The bundling, it just becomes the math is horrendous.
13: Gotcha.
0: If you bought the two things separately, you'd come out light years better.
13: Gotcha.
0: The insurance company, the only thing that insurance companies bundle together that end up being to your favor is homeowners and car.
13: Right, home and auto, yeah.
0: Yeah. But if they bundle savings inside of an insurance policy, like whole life and universal, it 100% sucks. Anytime they start putting stuff together, it's for their benefit, not yours.
13: Gotcha.
0: Run. Okay? Run away. Then, the second thing is, the only way you can sell a mutual fund if you're a life insurance agent, you're not licensed to sell securities, is you can sell a variable annuity. Because it's got mutual funds inside of it, but your life insurance licensed.
13: Gotcha.
0: But and so most of the time when I hear someone pitching that my financial advisor is selling me, is wanting me to get a variable annuity, it's almost always a life insurance agent, not a financial advisor.
13: Gotcha.
0: And they call themselves, we're fiduciaries.
13: Yeah, yeah.
0: We're financial advisors. Yeah. No, you're not. You're a freaking life insurance agent.
13: Yeah.
0: It's all you are. You just don't have a securities license. This is the only way you can sell a semi-decent product. And so instead of going to get a securities license, being a real financial advisor, you're just over there with the whale with Pacific Life.
13: Gotcha.
0: You know, you got a little splash going, right? And there we go. And it's just bull crap. It's just bull, you know, New York Life, Prudential, Pacific Life. These are all whole life insurance companies that sell variable annuities and call themselves fiduciaries. They're not fiduciaries. They're life insurance agents. And they're old whole life agents is what they are. They used to sell cash value, and some of them have gone to indexed universal or indexed annuities or bull crap. You know, just go buy an index fund or sit down with a real advisor like a SmartVestor Pro, and they'll sit down and show you, and you don't have the fees.
13: Yeah.
0: You only got half the fees that you would have had otherwise. You have fees, but not anywhere near as high, and they're not going to sell you crap like trying to bundle your long-term care insurance for nursing home with your investments. Can you think of a possible reason that that's even logical? It's not. I mean, it's like Sesame Street. None of these things is like the other, you know? So that's my disdain for it, is it comes from knowing how the business works inside the dugout, how baseball works inside the dugout, and it pisses me off. But the actual product itself, the variable annuity as a standalone, I am not against them in most circumstances. I'm against how they come up and who sells them most of the time.

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1: This is Dave Frazier from KWGN Channel 2 Pinpoint Weather. Scattered shower, thunderstorm early this evening, then mostly cloudy mid-50s overnight. Upper 80s, partly sunny, breezy with a couple of storms on Friday afternoon and evening. And then dry over the weekend. Temperatures heat into the mid-90s with sunny skies and windy conditions each afternoon.
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9: To most people, coach speak is this.
10: Look, there's things that guys do very well, and our job is to, you know, find those strengths and put them in those positions.
9: Or this.
11: I hope they've seen progress in the terms of the way we play the game. There's a core group of young players that are getting better on a daily basis, and that will be better next year.
9: Sometimes it's this.
12: This isn't about some game. This is about our lives. Do you get it?
9: But to us, this is coach speak.
13: We really do like multi.
12: Do you get it?
9: But to us, this is coach speak.
13: We really do like multi-sport kids, you know, but we can do

0: We are the keepers of the wild, America's original and most invested conservationists. 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
6: Dave, I'm just about as fine as frogs here. How are you doing today?
7: Just the same, sir. How can we help?
6: Yes, sir. So I was listening to the show a while back and heard Dr. DeLong talking about some of the research he's been doing on married couples and everything, and how they tend to do a little bit better, be a little bit more wealthy. And that got me thinking. I lost my wife in December.
7: Oh, my gosh.
6: And,
8: I'm sorry.
6: Yes, sir.
7: How long were you married?
6: And, 20 years.
8: What was her name? Goodness.
6: We were married. So.
8: What was her name, brother?
6: I just was Summer.
8: She's That's pretty awesome. Anymore.
6: She was great. She was the best. So
8: sorry, man.
6: No, I appreciate it. But, you know, I'm not looking to go out and do anything, but I was just kind of curious, you know, what, for somebody in my situation, what's that kind of mean? I mean, am I kind of just stuck where I'm at or what? So anyway, I just was kind of curious.
7: Did you lose the marriage advantage when you lost her? Is that what you're asking?
6: Yeah, I guess that's the question.
7: So how old are you?
6: I'm 46.
7: Okay. And how are you doing financially and in your career and health-wise?
6: My health is fine. Financially, I'm finishing up baby step two, getting ready to start on three.
7: Mm-hmm.
6: And career-wise, I'm doing pretty good.
7: Okay.
6: So.
7: All right.
8: I can tell you, brother, if I was to look back and have lost my wife of 24 years in December, I don't know that I would still know what day it is.
6: You
8: know what I mean?
6: It definitely sucks. You know, we've got four kids.
8: Yeah.
6: And honestly, if it wasn't for them, I don't know where I'd be at.
7: How old are they?
6: I have one that's 19, one that's 17, one that's 15. And then one that's 12, and our 12-year-old is special needs.
8: Yeah.
6: So
8: this is going to sound strange, but my guess is in 18 months and 24 months is when you'll start to not see – the pain won't just go away or anything like that, no matter what nonsense people tell you. But you're still in the thick of the black fog of grief.
7: Right now.
8: And you're such a good man, and you got four kids. Like, you don't have an option other than to get up and to plow through the next day. What I want to challenge you on is spending as little time right now on big existential, what does it all mean questions, because that's like being in the dark, lost in a forest, and thinking about what's the meaning of life. Like, what we need to do is get back to the road. You get what I'm saying?
6: Mm-hmm.
7: Yeah.
8: And so the marriage advantage right now is you have four amazing kids that have a picture of this amazing woman named Summer. And y'all built something together. Y'all have got this legacy that's going to outlast both of you. And anything beyond honoring her and getting up the next day and doing the next right thing for us a long

0: time. That's where you need to spend your energy. Does that make sense?
1: So,
2: yes, sir.
1: Yeah. The marriage advantage is a series of averages over a large set of data.
0: Over a long period of time.
1: Over a long period of time. And so if you're not married today because you lost your wife 6 months ago, you are not at a distinct disadvantage, okay? But the marriage advantage mm-hmm. points out that over the scope of life, those that are married over a 40-year, 50-year period of time live longer, report better life satisfaction and happiness. They report higher levels of wealth, way higher levels of wealth, over a long period of time. That's the marriage advantage. And there's a whole set of data and a whole set of research, a bunch of research projects that back all of that up. But also there's a piece of data that says this. If you are 19 years old and your parents got divorced and you marry someone whose parents got divorced, you are much higher likelihood statistically to get divorced than two 19-year-olds whose parents stayed together if you get married, right? But that doesn't mean that just because both of your parents got divorced that 100% of the time you're going to be the same statistic.
0: It's not deterministic. It's correlative. It's not causal, right?
1: Exactly. It doesn't cause that to happen. And so, so what behaviors are, what do you have to solve for in that? Well, you solve for the things that some are brought to the table.
0: Right.
1: And you keep living your life that way, and then you've still got that portion of the marriage advantage. Plus, you don't really have a choice. You're here.
0: Yeah.
1: And so you've got to, you're solving for, I'm not going to be the average.
0: Right.
1: I'm going to be the one that beats the average and causes the average to come up. And that's what those two 19-year-olds with divorced parents prove.
0: We're going to have to do different things.
1: The statistics are, if you've known each other for 3 weeks and you get married, 90% of those marriages don't last. Okay? But you do meet people that were married, that knew each other 3 weeks and were married for 40 years.
0: And they got up every day and decided, yeah.
1: And they just, so they beat the odds, so to speak.
0: The main, if you distill all the way down the marriage advantage, two people doing a thing over time together, us two ride or die, gives you margin. It gives you the ability that when one of you can only carry 20%, the other person's carrying 80%. It is two people pulling in the same direction. And that's what you did for 20 years.
1: And that's what that's what the hole in your life is.
0: That's exactly right.
1: That's what you miss.
0: Right.
1: But that doesn't mean you're, quote, deterministically doomed.
0: Right.
1: At all. Not even close. That's the point of this. Yeah. So,
0: dude, we're sorry for your loss, brother.
1: Yeah, very sorry. Very sorry. You're going to make it, and you're not going to miss out on the marriage advantage. You've already had the advantage.
0: But again, spend the least amount of time thinking about those big
1: that
0: picture
1: kind
0: things.
1: Of stuff, yeah.
0: Honor your wife. Write her a letter every day. Get up and do the next right thing for your kids. You're a good, good man.
1: Anna's in Los Angeles. Hi, Anna. How are you?
3: Hi, I'm great. Good day, Dave.
1: Hey, what's up?
3: Yes, just a little background. I'm from Silicon Valley and work in a healthcare industry. I'm 54 years old, plan to retire in 2 years, married. I have two kids that just graduated from college. And my question is it a smart idea to buy short-term rental for tax purposes? Just because this year our combined salaries will be around $750K. And
1: the only short-term rentals that create a tax advantage are those that lose money.
3: Okay.
1: So your depreciation on the property, your depreciation schedule is larger than your income, which it would not be on a short-term rental.
3: So the bonus depreciation and the cost segregation won't help at all?
1: No. If you actually lose money, then you save money. But if you want to do that, just give it to a charity. It's the same write-off.
3: Okay.
1: Don't lose money to save on taxes. If somebody's telling you to do that, get away from them. They're dumb. No. And short-term rentals are a nightmare, Anna. I mean, you're talking about buying Airbnbs to save on taxes while you're making all this money because you're smart people. And now you just turned yourself into a hotel maid because every time somebody screws up the sheets over there at your Airbnb, you're over there changing the sheets.
0: Yeah, find something that
1: gross.
0: You and your spouse really believe in and donate to that.
1: Yeah, much easier. Don't go losing money and turn yourself into a hotel maid when you're making $1 million a year just to call, just to say, you know, I'm in the short-term rental business. Oh, God, gross.
0: Yeah,
1: and
0: there's
1: talk about high maintenance, pain in the butt to operate. Airbnb, I mean, it's like running a Motel 6. Can you imagine?
2: Leave the light on.
0: No.
1: Yeah.
0: Lights off.
1: Killing me, Tom.
0: Lights off.
1: Tom Baudet. You remember him?
0: Oh, yeah.
1: Leave the light on. We'll leave the light on for you. Yeah.
0: That's because we don't know how to turn it off.
1: We have a lockbox on the front door. We'll leave the light on for you.

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0: Our scripture of the day, Proverbs 25:21. If your enemy is hungry, give him food to eat. If he is thirsty, give him water to drink. Ben Franklin said, love your enemies, for they tell us your fault, for they tell you your faults. I've never heard that one. That's good. Maria's in Atlanta. Hi, Maria. How are you?
11: Hi, Dave. This is Maria. How are you doing?
0: Better than I deserve. What's up?
11: Okay, so I read your book, and I'm planning to save $1,000 in 401k, and I've already included it in my budget. And I also need to take about $262 taken out of my paycheck every month for medical and all that stuff because I'm a civil engineer and I recently graduated with my master's in engineering. And I'm also planning to live rice and beans. And then I have an electric car. So, you know, my charging is going to be budgeted to like $40 per month. If I can't make that, then I'm going to have to take the bus.
0: How can we help you, hon?
3: Yeah. What's going on?
11: Okay. My situation is that I'm a civil engineer, and I recently graduated with my master's degree.
3: Uh-huh.
11: But I've been fired at 9 different civil engineering jobs since I graduated with my BS and back in 2017.
3: Why do you keep getting laid off? What's happening?
11: I have this, I was immature, you know. Over time, I realized that it's like corporate. So corporate is very strict, stringent, like kind of like military style, because I work in like different projects, government projects and all that stuff. And they want you to stay calm under pressure. And I wasn't able to do that at the 9 different jobs. So that's why I got laid off or like let go, fired.
3: So have you done the work on emotional regulation? Because it sounds like if you went and got a degree as a nurse and every time you saw blood or had to put a needle in somebody's arm, you passed out. That's a critical mm-hmm. part of that job, right?
0: So a critical part yes, of sir. Your job is staying calm and regulated.
3: Right. So if you, it may be that you've reached a point where you say, I either can't make the leap to do this thing, or I don't have it in me to go put in the work to go learn these skills of emotional regulation so that I can do this job.
0: Have you sought some professional help, like a therapist to help you?
11: Yes, I've gotten therapy help, and I've also joined the union at my last job and realized that, you know, it's the corporate system, and within that corporate system, you have to basically make it through in order to make it through the corporate world.
3: Yeah, but corporate is just like this amorphous word. Just don't use that word anymore. Think of it this way. If I agree to do a job for a company and I shake hands with them and they say, we'll give you this amount of money for this job, A, they have to believe I can do the job, both in temperament and in skill and in social ability. Like I'm a person that other people can work with. And then I got to show up every day and do that job. It's not about corporate. It's not about stress. Every job on planet Earth, whether you're a lawn person or you're working for a company with 10,000 employees, is going to say, here's the job. And there's a social component. Here's how we do this job here. And then I get to choose as the employee whether I do that or I've got to go get some additional training so that I can meet these needs.
11: Mm-hmm.
3: You get what I'm saying? It's not this yeah. this thing called corporate out there. It's when I sign up to do any job anywhere at any time, I'm signing up for a particular culture, a particular vision, a particular set of values, and a particular job skill.
0: Yeah, how long did you see a therapist?
11: I started seeing a therapist back in 2023,
3: okay.
11: Right after COVID, and because I was unemployed for about a year and a half during COVID, so it's not a problem for me to get another job. Mm-hmm. The issue is me keeping a job.
0: Yeah,
11: because
0: that's what we're talking about.
11: Skills.
0: Yeah, how long did you meet with the therapist from 23 to what, now?
11: To now.
0: And how often do you meet with him?
11: I meet with him weekly.
0: Okay, is he explaining for you how to maintain your composure and your calm in the middle of working on an engineering project with other people?
11: I didn't realize that up until now because I've been seeing, I also saw, you know, different therapists because I couldn't afford it. Mm-hmm. So I kept switching therapists.
3: So I want you to sit down with your therapist after you've been seeing the same person for a couple of years. I want you to say these words. I would like to run some scenarios, do some role playing in here so that I can practice. And a good therapist will walk alongside you, set you up in situations, and then we'll practice whatever we got to practice for these social interactions so that you can improve a skill set. Just going in therapy and talking about it over and over and over again isn't going to help you. At this point, we need some real skills that we can practice in the real world. And so continue putting that work in.
0: Yeah, there's an old book that came out years ago called EQ, And the author makes the point in the book that that's called emotional quotient, that the ability to manage your emotions and manage and interact with relationships positively is a higher indicator of success than IQ, than intelligence.
12: Yeah.
0: So the ability to play well with others is a bigger deal, but the, your ability to do that, he measured on EQ. And so if your EQ is low and your IQ is high, you're very smart, but you're horrible with relationships and regulating, managing to keep your emotions under control and pressure, then you're going to struggle in any career.
3: Correct.
0: There's not a career that keeps you from doing that.
3: Even being 17 years old, working the lunch rush at Burger King, it got overwhelming, right? And everybody has to keep their cool. So any job anywhere is going to have those inflection stress points.
0: Yeah, and so working on your EQ makes you maintain your employment, which gives you the income then to start talking about, you know, getting the electric car charged, getting your budget going, getting your 401k going, getting your emergency fund in place, and all of those things. But, you know, getting and keeping a job is dependent upon you managing your behavior differently than you have in the last 9 jobs.
3: Right. And it sounds like you're putting the work in, but let's get real tactical now and start practicing.
0: Ask your doc.
3: Social exchanges.
0: Hey, Doc, I want to play pretend how this is going to feel.
3: Right.
0: And then see if he can get you to lose your cool.
3: Yeah. And then walk with you through
0: regaining. If you can lose your cool in the therapist's office, then you can learn how to not lose your cool.
3: That's right. Yeah.
0: And get back in control. That's a good suggestion. Very good. Yeah, there is a and that's why, you know, at the core of that is why getting a degree, getting a 4-year degree as a promise of success is a lie.
3: Correct.
0: Because if your EQ sucks and you got a 4-year degree and you graduated thank you laude or magna cum laude, either one, you're still going to suck at your job.
3: That's right.
0: You're not going to be able to pull it off because you always have to do this with people.
3: A lesson somebody taught me of all places, a casting agent back when I was 21 years old in Los Angeles told me this wisdom, and it stuck with me when I was 21 years old. They said, there's about 10 people in this town. This is back when Hollywood was buzzing and, you know, in the late 90s. There's about 10 people in this town that can run roughshod over everybody and kind of get away with it because they're super mega ultra stars. He said, but most casting decisions are made on this question. Do I want to spend the next 3 months with that person? Do I want to spend the next 2 months with that person all day, having dinner with them, waking up in the morning in the makeup trailer? And most decisions are made, because there's a lot of talented people, most decisions are made, is this a good person I want to be around?
0: Yeah.
3: And that stuck with me. Like,
0: do you play well with others?
3: Be a good person to hang around. Yeah.
0: That puts this hour of the Ramsey Show in the books. We'll be back with you before you know it. In the meantime, remember, there's ultimately only one way to financial peace, and that's to walk daily with the Prince of Peace, Christ Jesus.

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2: ABC News, I'm Dave Packer. Hours after it was confirmed that Iran attacked a ship in the Strait of Hormuz with a drone, President Trump Thursday night told American farmers and ranchers at a Rose Garden dinner that the strait remains open and traffic is flowing through.
3: Yesterday they took out 19 million barrels of oil. That's the most in the history of the strait. And the oil prices are dropping like a rock. And you know, as goes oil, so goes everything else, including all of your products.
2: But oil prices jumped following news of that drone attack. Venezuelan officials say at least 235 people are confirmed dead and thousands more are missing after Wednesday's devastating back-to-back earthquakes. The Supreme Court handing President Trump a pair of wins, ruling that the administration can, on its own, end temporary protected status for hundreds of thousands of migrants from Syria and Haiti, and allowing the Trump administration to turn away asylum seekers at the border. A decision on birthright citizenship is expected next week. This is ABC News.
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6: This is Dave Frazier from KWGN Channel 2 Pinpoint Weather. Scattered shower and thunderstorm early this evening, then mostly cloudy mid-50s overnight. Upper 80s, partly sunny, breezy with a couple of storms on Friday afternoon and evening. And then dry over the weekend. Temperatures heat into the mid-90s with sunny skies and windy conditions each afternoon.
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0: Oh, bless you for letting me be of service to you this morning. The Friday is nigh, and I know the vestige of that feeling. You still have that ghost of a feeling saying, there's supposed to be something notable about the arrival of Friday. I'm not sure when it became that sort of checkout early sort of feeling. I have friends who celebrate on Thursday. I have friends who own establishments that have special happy hours on Thursday for people to celebrate. And I had never heard this phrase until I moved to Virginia. Little Friday. never have I seen a society so anxious to stop working for other people. And if you think about it, if you're taking the pulse of a society, that might be indicative of some things. But you and me, I know, we go to work. And we'll be here Saturday morning for you as well for live coverage of the events of the day, because people still try to sneak the ugly truths out the back door on Friday afternoon when they think nobody's paying attention. So if your favorite radio station doesn't have our Saturday show, by all means, find us on stream somewhere, or, certainly send them a little note saying, Joe's here live on Saturday morning, too, to break down what happened last night, give you our analysis of it, certainly, but also find out how it's impacting you where you are. That's our business model here, first thing today. But there is that feeling shouldn't we be excited about it being Friday? I mean, there was a time when we worked, 8 to 4, 9 to 5, even 7 to 3, and it was a Monday through Friday thing, and we settled down for the Sabbaths. Saturday and Sunday were days to do things with family and friends and work around your properties, get caught up on stuff. And part of the societal itchiness that we have is that there's a lot of us that feel like there's just never a chance to get caught up on stuff. One of the reasons we have our text message hotline is because I understand the fact that a morning time is when you've put everything off to the last minute, and there you go, and you got to get taken care of. So let's not dawdle anymore. 434-882-4217. As Venezuela continues to dig out from two massive earthquakes on Wednesday, President Trump announced through Truth Social that the U.S. is ready, willing, and able to help Venezuela in its recovery. United Nations agency has paused the evacuation of the ships they were shepherding through the Strait of Hormuz Thursday after a Singapore-flagged commercial cargo ship was hit by a projectile in the strait. Two senior U.S. officials tell the Wall Street Journal that the projectile has been claimed by Iran's Islamic Revolutionary Guard Corps. The vessel, Ever Lovely, sustained some damage to its bridge, but no casualties and no damage that would cause the ship to not be able to continue through the strait. The Florida Everglades Immigration Detention Center, colloquially known as Alligator Alcatraz, is closed. Ron DeSantis made the announcement yesterday. He said the center, which opened in July of last year, was always meant to only be a temporary holding facility. The voice of almost an entire generation, David Clayton Thomas, lead singer of Blood, Sweat, and Tears, passed away in Toronto on Wednesday at the age of 84. Federal Reserve's inflation gauges rose to a new high in May as gas prices peaked and consumer prices rose 4.1% in May from a year earlier. The inflation number is 0.4% increase, which is down from 0.7%, which is what inflation grew by in March. A federal judge has blocked the administration from implementing a new rule that would impose lower federal student loan limits for people pursuing graduate degrees in nursing and other healthcare-related fields. Beryl Powell, U.S. District Judge for Washington, D.C., late on Wednesday, sided with 8 trade unions, including the American Association of Nurse Practitioners. And the liner along the bottom of the Lincoln Memorial was cut with a knife or razor, according to the National Park Service. Those are some of our first things this Friday morning at Talk Media Network. Now we can weigh in on it.
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6: The pitching coach for the Rockies is calling the pitches. It makes sense, right? You're sitting in the dugout. You have all the analytics about Jeremy Pena. He's really bad against this pitch in this count. Chris Wood, editor, publisher with Biz West.
7: Weld County did post the highest growth rate among large counties in Colorado, and I believe it was number 3 among counties overall.
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0: So the question one might ask if you were the State Department. Actually, probably more likely if you're at the State Department, we would expect you to know who the hell is in charge here. So we are, again, going back to something that I said to you last week. The problem in Iran right now is we're talking to one group of people who, based on the votes of the citizens of Iran, are in charge. The guys with the guns, however, are the Islamic Revolutionary Guard Corps. And like many other banana republics, it is devolved into, for the lack of example, the government-controlled army and the politician-controlled militia squaring off for control. The problem is the Revolutionary Guard Corps is the one that's holed up around the Strait of Hormuz. This has to be dealt with because we're dealing with Masoud Pezeshkian, the elected president of Iran. The Revolutionary Guard Corps is a militia that only answers to mostly the Ayatollah, but certainly the mullahs in the Council of Experts. And they don't want you thinking about this. I have scrolled through analysis after analysis after analysis. And maybe it's because we think of everything in American terms. until Donald Trump comes along and Pete Hegseth, and then all of a sudden it's like, oh, he's got his own private army. Where's your conceptualization of private armies when we're actually watching a private army shoot, quote, projectiles at ships going along the Strait of Hormuz because they don't recognize the authority of the Iranian president, because the citizens don't have any guns. We have guns. We're the Revolutionary Guard Corps. We're the militia that the Ayatollah sends out to do his dirty work. We're the brown shirts or black shirts. Kareem got, you know, on in defense of the Italians, felt like we were picking on the brown shirts of fascist Germany and left out the black shirts of fascist Italy. Hey, we like to be equal opportunity offenders here. This is the problem that has to be dealt with. Because it seems like J.D. Vance and the president's administration chosen are dealing with the president, Prezikin, the person that the Iranian population chose to preside over their government. Seems like a legitimate thing, except when you've got a rogue band of paramilitary theocrats who are running around probably believing they're doing God's work anyway, holding entire regions of the country, quote, hostage or under their control, like some massive Middle Eastern Chaz zone. Remember those in Seattle? Portland, all the fun when people are, we're just taking over this block. That's what has happened along the Strait of Hormuz. And this has to be dealt with. So what we need from where I sit is a request from the president of Iran for the Revolutionary Guard Corps to stand down. And when they fail, because they will fail to comply, that's when the president of Iran calls the president of the United States and says, see, this is not covered under our ceasefire. These people are not our military. Can you please help us with this as a sign of goodwill and working towards the common good of the Iranian people? Now, you can say, Joe, you're smoking the devil's lettuce. You must be inhaling this morning. But this is what has to happen next, because as long as this Islamic Revolutionary Guard Corps is allowed to thug up and play like Al Capone on the streets of Chicago, there's not going to be any settlement of this. And they know they are controlling the important bit. Oh, the president and the rest of the Iranian council, they can have the rest of the country. We have the important bit. And they're the ones talking about tolls. Just the same way Al Capone and his boys would walk up to a store owner in Chicago's south side and say, hey, you got a nice place here. Wouldn't want nothing bad to happen to it when, let's say, you're going home for the night. For a little percentage, we can keep an eye. We'll look out for you like a neighborhood watch. You go tell Oxmix that the Federation is moving in. So that's what, and mark my words, the rest of the press doesn't want to cover this way. They want to act like this is all Trump's fault. Trump identified this, and Trump has separated the Council of Experts from the elected representatives of Iran. And I think this is going to be the important part of whatever comes out of the future is isolating this Islamic Revolutionary Guard Corps, making it clear they are not the Iranian army, perhaps even doing something with the Iranian army to rein in the control, because that's what's really, at the end of the day, the Iranian army that responds to the elected president of Iran should be the ones going in right now and saying, all right, you guys, give us the guns. They're not right now. But if the U.S., and think about the profundity, if the United States said, okay, at the request of the president of Iran, we are going to come in with the, and I know it's playing out a little bit Southeast Asian, you know, we're sending advisors, blah, blah, blah. But this, with, you know, and you can draw your parallels to the Khmer Rouge, and this is a paramilitary group that is only loyal to the Ayatollahs. And if we're going to break this theocracy down, these are the people who are going to have to put down their weapons. And they're not going to do it because they're religious zealots, crusaders for their own holy cause. And we need them to stop.
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20: This is Dave Frazier from KWGN Channel 2 Pinpoint Weather. Scattered shower, thunderstorm early this evening, then mostly cloudy mid-50s overnight. Upper 80s, partly sunny, breezy with a couple of storms on Friday afternoon and evening. And then dry over the weekend, temperatures heat into the mid-90s with sunny skies and windy conditions each afternoon.
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25: They are testing AI-powered headsets that track how friendly employees are. They are testing AI-powered headsets that track how friendly employees are to customers.
8: This is at

0: You have to appreciate the marketing behind that. You know, why waste time coming up with a cool name for your band? It's a bunch of guys clapping their hands with Mr. Joe Henry. It seems like a pretty straightforward name to me. Why be more cute than that? The House is shut down today. U.S. House of Representatives. Finally, somebody again realizing that parliamentary procedure in a Republican form of government is there to make sure the minority voices are heard. And Chip Roy, one of my favorites, though he's going to be leaving at the end of the year, hopefully become Texas Attorney General, leading the charge along with Byron Donalds, Congresswoman Luna, holding up on a procedural vote because they needed to suspend a rule to vote on any of the things that were on the agenda today, and they won't do it until the Save America Act is brought to the House floor. So Mike Johnson sent out one of his minions and said, yeah, we're going home today. Gaveled the House out yesterday afternoon, sent them all home for the weekend. And considering what the weather's like, where a lot of these folks have to go home to, I'm not sure they are going to feel like they got the upside of that deal. But finally, an example. The Democrats do this all the time. This is why it seems like Hakeem Jeffries is actually the Speaker of the House. And if that... You want to talk about a tangent here, just for a quick sidebar on this. Can you imagine everyone saying, well, the House is going to flip, and then Hakeem Jeffries is going to be the Speaker of the House? Have you looked at some of the folks who just got elected out of New York, flipping all those seats the way AOC flipped hers? Don't count on Hakeem Jeffries being the Speaker of the House if the Democrats take the majority. I'm betting AOC, but that's me. Especially given the Democratic Socialist March. But anyway, Hakeem Jeffries has been able to hang up things and hold up things until he gets what he wants because he knows and isn't afraid to use parliamentary procedure to do it. Republicans, I don't know. Oh, no, we don't want to be like that. Well, not Chip Roy. Learned this at the University of Virginia. So proud here in Central Virginia of Chip Roy. I know he's Texas, but that's fine, well and good. He learned it all here at the University of Virginia. I might have to, you know, share the front seat with Chip Roy out of, you know, some of the greats that have come out of Central Virginia for your conservative constitutional protections. You know, since the Jefferson fellow 250 years ago. Kareem is hanging on the line with us this morning at 434-882-4217. You can send text messages there as well. Good morning, Kareem. How are you doing first thing this morning?
1: Joe, I'm doing pretty well for all this rain coming down in Pennsylvania. Hopefully it'll come out, pass over us in a bit. But I tell you what, New Jersey, those meadowlands yesterday were dry.
0: Well, you know, that's the thing. I mean, we had heavy squalls down Louisiana where they're listening to us on WGSO. We've got high heat waves going through Texas right now. There's just, you know, it's the middle of that summer simmer that happens. You get these blasts of rain. We had a couple of microbursts here in Central Virginia just a couple of days ago that were, you know, 75, 80 mile an hour winds in them as well. I like the stories. Of course, the stories out of Europe are all about how, well, yeah, this is climate change, you know.
1: Yeah, and Joe, I'm right there with you about wanting Chip Roy to be the AG. I just wish he had won the primary. But you're right, UVA, as far as conservative fighters go, they've got a couple that they're proud of. They can hang their hat on, that's for sure.
0: Yeah, but use the procedure. It's supposed to be there to make sure the minority voices aren't trampled. And that works for Democrats.

0: Democrats, they don't have a compunction doing it. Why do Republicans feel like, you know, if they're in the minority, they can't even use procedures to make sure their voices are heard?
1: Joe, honestly, I think it's because we got a lot of soft-handed Republicans voted into Congress, and they like where they are, and the people that put them there like where they are too, and so nothing's going to change until primaries get taken care of. And honestly, Democrats are doing their side. They've got some fighters going in. Joe, every now and then my phone cuts out, so if I disappear, my apologies to you and your listeners.
0: Well, no, you're driving through Pennsylvania. Go ahead. What's on your mind?
1: Oh, well, I also wonder, I found something I thought was interesting. The IRGC, whenever they put out a warning, they say it to all the naval vessels. And I do understand about, you know, if we could just get the side that we like most in Iran to become the side that rules it, that would be a lot easier. But even though the blockade, it's not really there. They just want people to go with their permission. They're right. Still in a level of heightened anticipation of attack. And my understanding is that there's that MOU, that pesky little thing. There had been some stuff going on in Lebanon that they were very unhappy about. So that may be a little tit for tat going on. So if we can get our side to tamper down on those actions, maybe they'll, you know,
0: well,
1: release some of the pressure on theirs.
0: It's the IRGC claiming authority that they don't have. So this is what I was pointing out. The IRGC is not the army of Iran. They are the private muscle of the Ayatollahs. It's how they maintain authority. Iran's government technically hasn't changed even from the Shah's era. They just, the mullahs and this committee of experts moved in and basically took the same monarchical power that the Shah claimed and use the IRGC as their muscle to push it around. What we're doing is, by dealing with Prezikian, the president and the foreign minister and all of that, what we need to do is for them to get the military to go, and they're far bigger. The Iranian military is far bigger of a force than the IRGC. IRGC are just a bunch of militants who aren't afraid to fire the one rocket they have, or, I don't know, throw a trash can at a ship and make everyone stop, because, you know, it doesn't take a lot to make a freighter ship go boom, depending on what's in it. So you have to understand that these ship captains are a little flinchy about stuff just flying out of the sky and hitting them, you know, on the side of the bridge windows. So this is what they're doing. So we need, and this is what I'm hoping happens next, is that we work with the Iranian president to regain authority, the elected authority. It's not just that we like them better. It's that they were the ones that the Iranian people elected to be president and the prime ministry and all of that. So let's work with the people who the Iranian people want, not the ones who, you know, just moved in and took over the palace from the Shah back in 77.
1: Well, I hear you, Joe, but the only time that people seem to be uprising is when we smuggle into Starlinks and coordinate the riots.
0: Yeah, well,
1: so
0: I don't know if we're coordinating, but we're certainly enabling them when we can get them some internet service.
1: And we haven't given enough guns because we keep worrying about the Kurds taking them all. So I hear what you're saying about we just need to, you know, tough them up and make them actually seize power. But, Joe, once we killed the last commandee and most of his family in that strike, I can't really blame the IRGC for not trusting us when we say we'd like to negotiate.
0: I don't think we're trying.
1: We kept negotiators.
0: Well, no, we're not trying to negotiate with the IRGC. We're negotiating the only way they understand: stand down or get blown up, and that's what they've got to understand. Have a good morning, Kareem.
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0: 434-882-4217. That is the... I didn't know this. So I've made a big deal about being a Triscuit, which is the opposite of being a Triscuit-decaphobic. I was actually born on a Friday the 13th. And therefore, it's very difficult for me to be superstitious. But I've never been a member of the Knights Templar, so I really shouldn't have worried about Friday the 13th myself either. But here's one I didn't know until about a minute and a half ago. So, you know, we all know the songs of David Clayton Thomas, Blood, Sweat, and Tears, Spinning Wheel, et cetera, right? So I was just, you know, going through, flipping the page from Charlie Pride songs to David Clayton Thomas ballads, and I found out David Clayton Thomas, though no relation that I'm aware of, was also born on September 13th. Many 22 years before I was, but that's okay. He was celebrating his 22nd birthday the day I was born. Passing on, and it's a blessing that we've been able to record and save these things for posterity. So back to, and this is going to sound like picking nits, but there's a movement in journalism to familiarize and to use phrases that I think cheapen the overall understanding of an event. So and again, I'm not picking nits. I'm just saying that this is commonplace and news anchors do it. So it's certainly understandable that we all wind up doing it. So if there's an international affair, news anchors are told to say that, well, the president, or Trump, as he's referred to now, we don't refer to him as the president. He's Trump. Trump likes the Iranian president more than the Ayatollah. And they news anchors are taught this phraseology because it's familiar. It's supposed to sound just like you and your buddy hanging out at the pub on a Friday happy hour. Hey, you know, I understand Trump likes the Iranian president pretty good, and that's why we're... It's not a matter of that, because the thing I worry about, I get why they say that, because we all want to sound relatable. But if you're dealing in information dissemination, what's wrong with saying the United States is negotiating with the elected president of Iran, Masoud Pezeshkian? Oh, sure, it doesn't sound like somebody who came over to play Parcheesi with you would say it. But you're reporting a news story. You're reporting information that then can go into the Parcheesi playing neighbors conversation. But it's important to have the root information, which is not just that Trump likes Masoud Pezeshkian better than Ayatollah Jr. It's that, and I, again, not picking nits, but the way the Ayatollahs and this council of experts have been running Iran is they moved in to where the Shah had been operating as this royal figure, claiming rather than royal authority, lineage authority, theocratic authority. But Iran still elects ministers to their government and presidents in the same way they did in 1975, and the same way they did in 52, when we decided we didn't like the communists, the socialists that got elected. And funny, you know, we're electing socialists like freaking going out of style, and we didn't like the socialists that got elected prime minister of Iran, and we had to muck around in there. And again, as was pointed out, you know, at the time you wanted to nationalize the oil and, well, okay, so which would have been, in hindsight, because you're supposed to learn from your hindsight. So a socialist becomes prime minister of Iran and socializes or nationalizes the oil fields. Is that better or worse than where we are today? That's the point I'm making about statecraft. Statecraft has to be long view stuff. Statecraft can't be like, well, I don't like this today, and I want to do this because this helps me today. So it just, but please, news anchors, your job is to deliver information. And there's nothing wrong with the thoroughness of actually giving us the pedantic descriptions of what's going on. We can colloquialize it later when we go over to the barbecue on a Saturday afternoon. And we say, hey, I heard that Trump seems to like the president of Iran. That's different. That's me talking to my neighbor. That's not me sitting at a TV anchor desk saying, well, what's going on here is Trump likes the president of Iran.

0: And that's, I know it sounds like, you know, being, you know, slicing my bologna so thin it starts to look like prosciutto, but it really is. It's important, and it's one of the places that we're getting sloppy, and we're being hurted by, through our sloppiness. I don't want to dazzle you with complexity, but there are things that need to be, if we're going to have a conversation on, you know, how the news of the day is impacting you, well, I think it's only fair that we know all the facts and we lay them out, even the ones that may not be the ones we like. This is why, you know, Cassidy probably could have kept his seat in Louisiana if he had sat down and had a conversation about what was going on in Iran with Marco Rubio. But he didn't. And maybe it's Marco Rubio's fault for not reaching out. But then, you know, he lifts his opposition. He was supporting this war powers resolution. And he called Tim Kaine and said, "Tara, sorry, Tim, you didn't tell me everything," and flipped his vote. And then there went the war powers resolution in the Senate.
1: My name is Bobby. 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My victory was going from a wheelchair to becoming a weightlifting champion.
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10: ABC News, I'm Sherry Preston. The death toll in the Venezuelan earthquakes now up to 235, but it's expected to rise further. More than 4,300 people were hurt in the tremors that struck less than a minute apart. Reaction continuing to come in to the Supreme Court's immigration rulings Thursday.
11: This morning, a Supreme Court decision is sending shockwaves through immigrant communities after the justices cleared the way for the Trump administration to strip legal protections from hundreds of thousands of Haitians and Syrians in the U.S. The 6-3 ruling ends what's called temporary protected status, or TPS, for roughly 350,000 Haitians, many of whom have lived and worked here legally for years.
10: ABC's Karen Waugh, another ruling would allow the Trump administration to revive a policy used to turn back migrants trying to seek asylum at the southern border. Russian air defenses say they intercepted 660 Ukraine drones in a major nighttime attack on 12 Russian regions. This is ABC News.
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14: This is Dave Frazier from KWGN Channel 2 Pinpoint Weather. Scattered shower and thunderstorm early this evening, then mostly cloudy mid-50s overnight. Upper 80s, partly sunny, breezy with a couple of storms on Friday afternoon and evening. And then dry over the weekend. Temperatures heat into the mid-90s with sunny skies and windy conditions each afternoon.
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0: Thank you for letting us be of service to you this morning. You know, our deal, I will tell you what we went through last night. I will give you our analysis of the evidence collected in the debris field. And then I want to hear how the news of the day is impacting you where you are at 434-882-4217. Whistleblowers, truth tellers, field reporters, content creators, whatever you want. It's all there for you. You can also send it by text message to 434-882-4217. Blessings on you and all as we gather this Friday morning. We were talking about this issue in Iran where the Revolutionary Guard Corps is continuing to maintain its occupation of the Straits of Hormuz and the region of Iran that borders the Strait of Hormuz, causing a ruckus and that must be dealt with in that way. Kevin writes in and he said, I thought the Revolutionary Guard Corps was the army of Iran, Joe. I didn't hear that on the TV news. That must be what you're talking about. Well, it certainly is a paramilitary group. It is a militia. And it is there to protect and flex the authority of the Ayatollahs. It is not Iran's army. The Iranian National Army is a different function, and they respond to the president and the elected representatives of the citizens of Iran. And that's going to be the key going forward. I have a feeling that that is what you're going to be seeing a lot of or hearing a lot of if the press can stop just bashing Trump for looking into what, oh, wait, hold on, could actually be vandalism in the National Mall. I was told that that's just Trump being crazy. President Trump apparently was right all along, according to the National Park Service anyway. But we gather to tell you our first things, and then we may discuss. We'll pick up there. The liner that was installed at the bottom of the Lincoln Memorial reflecting pool was apparently cut with a knife or a razor earlier this month, causing damage to the foam sealant as part of the $16 million rehab project, causing all the problems in the bottom of the pool. The agency reported the June 9th incident to the park police, said Frank Lanz, deputy director of operations for the Park Service. The ironically named Lanz made the statement in a court document filed late Wednesday as part of the lawsuit filed by a nonprofit organization to halt the administration's repair of the project. The United Nations agency that is helping shuttle ships through the Strait of Hormuz has stopped operations after, quote, a projectile struck the bridge of a Singapore-flagged vessel called the Ever Lovely as the cargo ship was transiting the strait. The Islamic Revolutionary Guard Corps has claimed responsibility for the projectile that struck the bridge. The Florida Everglades Immigration Detention Center, known more colloquially as Alligator Alcatraz, has shut down, according to Governor Ron DeSantis yesterday. He said the center, which had opened just a year earlier, was always meant to only be temporary until permanent detention centers could be secured, and federal officials now have that capacity. David Clayton Thomas, lead singer of Blood, Sweat, and Tears, passed away yesterday in Toronto at the age of 84. The Federal Reserve's gauge for inflation, consumer prices, rising 4.1% from May of last year, the Commerce Department report. Gas prices have peaked, according to the Federal Reserve, and inflation was just 0.4% last month, down from 0.7% in March. A federal judge has blocked the administration from implementing new rules that would impose lower federal student loan limits for people pursuing graduate degrees in nursing and other healthcare-related fields. Who would oppose such an operation? Well, the trade unions, including the American Association of Nurse Practitioners and the PA Education Association, that sought to block the rule from taking effect on July 1st. And those are some of our first things on this Friday morning along the Talk Media Network. Now, we may discuss.
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0: Seems appropriate.

0: What goes up, what goes down? It's, of course, David Clayton Thomas passing away at the age of 84 there, but segueing appropriately to our chat of checking in with James Lunk, Jefferson Coin Shop, jcsgold.com. If there's not an appropriate song to talk about the prices of gold and silver, I don't know what is. This morning, James, how are you this Friday?
1: I'm doing well, Joe, and gold and silver, we're trying to find some support yesterday, and that continues today. Gold is up about 0.5% so far, up about $18 to $4,045. So broken back above that $4,000 key level there, and we can see if it can hold on into the weekend. Same story with silver. Silver is up a little bit over 0.5% this morning to $58.25. Silver really needs to get back above 60, so we'll see if silver can make that happen today.
0: Well, you know, it's an opportunity for you to get in before it does. Let's not forget all the, you know, and there were folks who were saying, oh, gosh, I wish I had bought silver when it was like $18 an ounce, James, which doesn't seem like all that long ago. This is a chance to do that now. Don't miss these opportunities. A friend of mine who's in the investment guru-ness, guruship, says that if you jump in and out of the markets, including, I imagine, gold and silver, the odds are you will miss the biggest movement days in the market. So if you jump out and then you notice in the news that gold prices are going up, by the time you jump in, you will have missed most of the opportunity to realize gains on the gold and silver that you own. So it's really about buy and hold, isn't it?
1: You're exactly right. And bankers and financial advisors, you know, like to say that. I've heard that exact thesis before on the stock market, and I researched that with gold and silver, and it's the exact same story. It's not about trading and jumping in and out and trying to time the market. It's really just consistently buying and holding over time is the best performance that we've seen in history. You can see that when you zoom out on the long-term chart of gold. You can see that on our website too at jcsgold.com. But when you zoom out, it really does start to make sense as a clear picture of like, oh yeah, I really shouldn't try to find the bottoms right. And you know, the all the movement, just consistently buy and stack gold and silver and do it over the long term, and you really don't even have to think too hard about it.
0: This is the advice you get from a family business that, you know, is there just to help you. There are no commissions. There's no, you know, quotas that people have to meet by Friday, or they can't go home, you know, at 7 o'clock or whatever. So call them at 434-979-COIN. That's 979-2646. James, you have a great weekend, sir. Enjoy it. And, we'll talk to you again on Monday.
1: Thanks, Joe. You too.
0: 434-882-4217 is the phone number, and Dr. Clark is hanging on with us on the news of the day and triggering him in many ways. Am I wrong, though, to point out that this Islamic Revolutionary Guard Corps is not the Iranian army, and that there is actually an Iranian army that responds to President Pezeshkian, and that these guys just happen to occupy the land around the Strait of Hormuz, and maybe, just maybe, this is where we could see the very first inklings of cooperation between the Iranian president and the U.S., Clark?
2: All right, look. Remember Hogan's Heroes, Joe?
0: Hogan, what? Who? What?
2: Hogan's Heroes?
0: No, I do not know the name. Is it was that Jimmy Carter's secretary?
2: Colonel Clank.
0: Well, come yeah. Now. Oh, Colonel Hogan, yeah. Hogan's Hero. Oh, Hogan's Heroes. I thought you said Hogan T. Yeah. Rose. I thought Hogan T. Rose was like Jimmy Carter's Secretary of the Economy or something. I didn't know.
2: No.
0: Okay, no, Hogan's Heroes. Yeah, no. You know, back when we could make fun of Nazis, you know, and they could be a punchline?
2: Yeah.
0: Right, okay.
2: What's an airplane? You've got to lower yourself to my level. So, look, when General Burkhalter showed up,
0: Gestapo, yeah.
2: That was the German army. Major Hochstetter, The guy in the black uniform?
0: The SS.
2: But, yeah, he's Gestapo. The Gestapo was not the Army.
0: Yep. That's a good example.
2: It's not the Iranian Army, okay? If you can remember Hogan's Heroes, you can get that straight.
0: Cool. What else on your mind this morning?
2: So, you know, you mentioned earlier the responsibility, I guess, or the job of the news media. And then you brought up the differing opinions on what's going on with the reflection poll. And is it leftist sabotage, or is Trump not capable of killing algae? I think, Joe, you know, there was an ad campaign, oh gosh, I don't know, what, 20 years ago, 30 years ago? You are what you eat. Do you remember that?
0: Oh, yeah, I remember that.
2: Now, that's not, I mean, if I eat eggplant and chicken, I will not turn into a chicken eggplant, but, you know, it's not completely untrue.
0: But pedantically, you could say that they're both the same thing. One's an eggplant and one's an eggplant.
2: Yeah. So, here's the thing. Your mind is largely a product of what you consume mentally. Now, if you constantly consume filthy communist agitprop, which stands for agitating propaganda.
0: Thank you.
2: Sooner or later, you will be an agitated, filthy communist. And, I guess the difference between most people and talk radio is you're not ashamed to tell people I'm sharing my opinion, right?
0: Well, yeah. The way I see the story, the way I dice it up through my experiences, and I'd like to think that I've consumed things that lead me to these discussions. You know, Russell Kirk, the essence of conservatism and the Constitution and things like that. But go ahead, real quick. We got a minute here. If you need to, I can hang on to you.
2: So if you turn on the evening news. A, they call it the news, and B, they don't want you to know that their whole purpose is not to tell you what happened, but to tell you what to think about what they chose to tell you what happened.
0: That's
2: the whole deal.
0: Yep, in a nutshell, that is it. It is opinion making, and it is a siren song. But it's part of it. And here's, I don't want to do anything about it because people have stopped tuning in. But the internet is full of this stuff.
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8: This is Dave Frazier from KWGN Channel 2 Pinpoint Weather. Scattered shower and thunderstorm early this evening, then mostly cloudy mid-50s overnight. Upper 80s, partly sunny, breezy with a couple of storms on Friday afternoon and evening. And then dry over the weekend. Temperatures heat into the mid-90s with sunny skies and windy conditions each afternoon.
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16: I hope they've seen progress in the terms of the way we play the game. There's a core group of young players that are getting better on a daily basis, and that will be better next year.
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expenditure budget, or the phrase CapEx. These are modern parlances for slush fund. Under the guise of being for infrastructure or the children. And, you know, it's funny is they will talk about, you know, growing the capital expenditures budget time and time again, over and over and over again. And then come back to you when there's some big highway problem saying, we need to come up with a special tax on highway uses to pay for the. What happened to the capital? It's been allocated to other things. Because the allocations, the disbursements from capital budgets are always done very end of every city council or school board meeting. Somebody goes, yeah, we have a proposal for a $50,000 disbursement. And it's never egregious sums of money. Nobody ever stands up there and says, yeah, we want $15 billion. Well, or I should say outside of the U.S. Capitol in Washington, D.C. But your school board, it's going to be $25,000, $50,000. And pretty soon you start talking about real money when you start to traffic other people's taxpayer money into the pockets of your friends. And it's just, it's an intoxicating siren. So for example, I was looking through some of the headlines, some of the places. Daytona is doing a big downtown redevelopment. Now, I know I'm not telling you the news, but I was reading about the downtown redevelopment. And it's a big taxpayer-funded redevelopment of the downtown Daytona area. And it leads you, and every time Daytona Beach, I should be, I don't want to, you know, Daytona is different than Daytona Beach, Joe. So Daytona Beach, one of the most famous beaches in the United States, needs taxpayer money, much of it coming from Floridians not in Daytona Beach, through state budget backing, to build public housing, infrastructure, there's that word again, and parks. What made them not good? And this is always the question. People are like, Joe, you're not a very smart man, are you? Ask stupid questions like, what happened to it? It just got old. What have we been paying you taxes for every year if you're not maintaining the roads and the other infrastructure in Daytona Beach? It's not like billions of people come to visit Daytona Beach in their Dale Jr., Monte Carlo, or on their Harley Davidson every year. It's not like you don't have hot and cold running room tax revenues. Where did the money go? And I don't mean for the projects you're seeking to do, but the projects that would have made this redevelopment plan unnecessary. I mean, it's just, it seems like an easy question to ask, but nobody asks it. They just nod and they go, oh, yeah, it's a downtown redevelopment. And it's always got business backing because now they can get a building fixed up that they wouldn't fix up otherwise. And it always involves eminent domain taking over some town, some building that, you know, used to have a big office building in it. But now it doesn't have an office building in it because we scared everyone out of their snot, literally, during COVID. So now nobody wants to go back into offices because they've discovered Zoom meetings and that it's much more fun to do a Zoom meeting in your underpants and a dress shirt on.
Don't look at the radio like that.

0: I know if you haven't done it, you've thought about it. You've thought about it during some Zoom meeting, looking at the other 12 people in the Zoom meeting saying, I wonder how many of these people are wearing pants. Hell, our Republican Party of Virginia, their state central committee meetings happen in Zoom. And I'm looking at these, it's like 75 people. And I'm thinking, oh, the statistics are just there. If 25% of you have pants on, it's a lot. Shirt, tie, jacket, boxer shorts. But where has it's $57.1 million project. And I'm not just picking on Daytona Beach for this. We love WROD there. But what has allowed the and I love the way they cover it and say, oh, it's the historic downtown neighborhoods between Ridgewood and Nova Road. Well, what has allowed it to go into disrepair? What has happened? Waynesboro, here in our flagship area, Waynesboro. DuPont leaves, they're making rugs and flooring, and it's like manufacturing all along the rail line that heads to Norfolk. And they all start leaving. Why? We talked about it the other day. These jobs don't leave, they get driven out. So Daytona Beach, and some of it is coming from HUD, but not a lot. It's a $57 million plan, and the defense is, well, we're getting $500,000 from HUD. It's like a rounding error. And they're not developing public housing. They're redeveloping public housing. So this is already government-run housing. Was it Palmetto Park, Caroline Village, and Walnut Oak? They're going to take it over and blend in mixed-income housing. So let's say you're planning to move to Daytona. What's going to make you want to buy a condo in and amongst the housing projects?
1: Joe, not calling them housing projects would really be a good start.
0: I get it. But the city's been running these public housing projects, and they need redevelopment. Why should we give the same people that have allowed these public housing projects to fall into disrepair more money under the expectation that they're going to fix them better, right? It's always the case. Waynesboro's doing it. Northrop Grumman said, oh, hey, we use a lot of fighter jets in Norfolk. In Virginia Beach, and there's a rail line that runs from Waynesboro to Virginia Beach, and we have factory spaces that have used to have big factories in it, like DuPont, and so let's do that. And instead, the do-gooders are out there saying, "Oh no, we don't want those kind of jobs here. What kind of jobs are you looking for? Barista? I mean, I'm sure we can." Open some coffee shops. These are the people that believe people start businesses just to create jobs. And I know, I'm sure the buildings truly in Daytona Beach need redevelopment, but don't give the same people who allowed them to get run down more money to fix what they've let happen.
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7: To most people, coach speak is this.
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10: 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Commissioner Mike Krueger from CHASA.
11: We have these awesome opportunities for our kids to be involved, whether that's in activities, whether that's in athletics, finding a niche for kids to get connected with something bigger than themselves. 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

0: Danny sent in a text message. Could you please, if you're going to play some Blood, Sweat, and Tears for David Clayton Thomas passing away at 84, play that. Parentheses, I had no idea he was still alive. You know, Danny, I appreciate that kind of honesty because that's how we roll here. You know, self-effacement is I think, the beginning of honest conversation. Got to see them. They came to Bethel, New York in 1994. They were, of course, on the original lineup. And they got a lot of them, whether they were officially there or not, because there was a lot of record company stuff going on, because Michael Lang, the thief that put together the original Woodstock show and then ripped off Saugerties New York with the 1994 reunion, in the same way they ripped off Bethel New York with the original, the group that put it together, you know, was able to convince, you know, some pretty notable, everyone like short of the Who were coming back to perform in Bethel at Yazger's Farm. And you may be thinking, well, where's Bethel, New York? It's where Woodstock was. It was not in Woodstock. The only connection to Woodstock, New York was that's where Michael Lang's promotion company, concert promotion firm, was located. Woodstock, the city of Woodstock, already knew Michael Lang was a snake oil salesman and said, no, you're not putting a concert on here in our town. And he went shopping around, and Max Yasker said, all right, I'll rent you some of my field here. And the show was on. David Clayton Thomas, Blood, Sweat, and Tears, part of that lineup. But they came back, a brief little howdy-do, a couple songs at this reunion in 94. Jefferson Airplane came back. There was a lot of people. Wavy Gravy was there, and Richie Havens started it all. But it was all put together by the guy, the concert promoter. You want to talk about the opposite end of the spectrum. The folks who put together the Beatles show at Shea Stadium were putting together this because they wanted to build a music conservancy at this site. I mean, it was just a field, still was just a field in some southern tier of New York town. And, you know, I remember talking with them. We were there. I was, you know, the radio station I was working at was in Middletown, New York, which was sort of right in between Saugerties, where the official Woodstock reunion was, and the one that was being put together in Bethel. And the festival was really designed to raise money. And I remember being told the whole plan is, oh, yeah, we're going to build a conservancy, a music conservancy here, and we're going to preserve it, and we're going to buy all the land, and then it's going to be, we're going to. And I went on to my merry way into my radio career, self-absorbed as I was at the time. And I remember a friend of mine was on tour, and they were going to play the Bethel Woods Center for the Arts. And I saw it on their tour, and I said, so where's that? And he said, well, you know where Woodstock was? And I looked it up. I said, oh, my God, they actually built it. I just feel it was one of those pie-in-the-sky things. Oh, we're going to raise some money. You raise $200,000-$300,000, and you shrug and go, I guess we didn't raise enough money. But they did. They raised enough money. And now, you know, the Bethel Woods Performing Arts Center is incredible, but it's a music school. All the things that they, you know, wanted it to be. So as bad as 1969 turned out, 1994 turned out a whole lot better because they did it themselves. And actually, let's tie this back to the Daytona, and they want to use taxpayer money to redevelop downtown. because the folks who built the Bethel Woods, they got some New York State grant money. They got some, foundation for the arts. There is federal and state money that went into some of the seeding, but most all of what went on into the development of Bethel Woods was raised, during that reunion, and then seeded fundraising from there on out. So you can do good things without waiting for somebody else's tax money to be put into a bag and dropped off on your doorstep. It has just become the easiest way to do it. And it works because politicians want to pander to the idea of, look at the great thing that I have done. And everything a politician does can be rooted back to some insistence that they get good credit for it. I've passed a law. We just had a judge rule against a gun grab here in Virginia. They passed a gun confiscation. You can't own a firearm, transport. It's very much like the New York State law. If you own a gun, you can't transport the gun unless you have specially bolted safety facilities in your trunk. So you literally have to bolt a safe to the frame of your car in the trunk in order for you to drive away from your home with your legally owned firearm in it, as if somehow that's going to help you if something goes cattywampus on the roads. So a judge just put a stay to that order. But these are the things politicians do. They stand up there and they say, look at the great thing that I did. Good morning. You're on the air with Joe. First thing this morning, who's this?
1: Hey, it's a good reason to get up at 4:52.
0: Amen to that. Andy, how are you doing, sir? Am I right about, using great. Private Dave, money is always the best way to build
1: all
0: something?
1: This stuff. So moving things by rail is the least expensive way.
0: Sure.
1: And one of the things that in Charlottesville, on the eastern side of Charlottesville, there's a quarry where they make the not red clay, but the green clay.
0: Oh, yeah. So Luckstone.
1: And so one of the their main competitor was just up the, probably over at sort of where Antietam is. And
0: okay.
1: And so one of the engineers working at the other company decided to start his own business and became.
0: Quickly. Andy, you're going to hang on to the story.
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11: ABC News. I'm Sherry Preston. U.S. teams are headed to Venezuela to help with a search for more survivors in buildings that collapsed during this week's twin earthquakes. Here's ABC's Victor Oquendo.
12: First, a 7.2 magnitude, followed just 39 seconds later by an even stronger 7.5. Seismologists call these back-to-back earthquakes doublets. In this case, they were utterly devastating. the worst to hit Venezuela in a century.
13: More than 250 people were killed, 4,000 injured, but those numbers are expected to go up. Immigrant right groups are warning of hundreds of thousands of deportations following a Supreme Court decision ending temporary protected status for those fleeing natural disasters or wars in Syria and Haiti. The European heat wave drags on, another record high in Britain on Thursday. Accused CEO killer Luigi Mangione back in a New York courtroom soon as ABC News learns his lawyers are looking for a plea deal. This is ABC News.
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16: This is Dave Frazier from KWGN Channel 2 Pinpoint Weather. Scattered shower and thunderstorm early this evening, then mostly cloudy mid-50s overnight. Upper 80s, partly sunny, breezy with a couple of storms on Friday afternoon and evening. And then dry over the weekend. Temperatures heat into the mid-90s with sunny skies and windy conditions each afternoon.
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0: Thank you for letting me be of service to you this morning. I want to be your Joe. You know how we roll. I will tell you what went on last night. I will give you my analysis of it, but I want to hear how it's impacting you where you are at 434-882-4217. That's the phone number or text message line. And Andy was on the phone line. We were talking about shipping things by rail and how it's still, and I think has become even more affordable and necessary.
1: Rail line was the least expensive way to put these things into other states. And the rail line that runs from Charlottesville all the way down to Florida was, you know, a prime place for people who were retiring at the time but still active in playing tennis play court. You know, Greenstone Court, trade name.
0: And that's the thing. Every place you say, well, Charlottesville, it's a college town. Yeah, but it's got huge quarries all around it. The rock, actually, Virginia could be West Virginia when it comes to some of the rock underneath us. We have uranium, huge swaths. I think it's Pennsylvania County, huge swaths of uranium. And the environmentalists won't let you get it. We can't go get our own uranium anymore because it's got to stay under there. And the funny thing about that story is there's a house that was built, you know, 17th century out of native stone. And if you go by it with a Geiger counter, it goes, and all the meters start going crazy. And yet people have lived in this house for 200 years with no ill effects. And people live in the county and around the county. It's not like that town in Pennsylvania with a burning coal mine underneath it. But we have, you know, and that's the thing about the environmental lobby is it forces us away from the natural things that we can do for one another in order to, you know, fulfill some political agenda. Anyway, the agenda must be to tell you what went on last night. The president announced to Venezuelan president that the U.S. stands ready to send whatever aid is necessary after back-to-back 7.2 magnitude and higher earthquakes rocked the country, hundreds dead, maybe hundreds more there. Put this into the folder of, oh, President Trump was right all along, was lampooned for being a conspiracy theorist because the algae blooms at the pool were being blamed on a cut in the liner of the pool and sabotage being done to it. Now the National Park Service says, yeah, we found the cut. We found the cut in the pool that exposed the foam sealant, which led to the algae blooms and the need to redo the $16 million renovation to the National Park Service reflecting pool. United Nations has stopped shepherding ships through the Strait of Hormuz right now because one of those ships, Singapore-flagged Ever Lovely, sustained damage when it was hit by a projectile on the bridge. The Islamic Revolutionary Guard Corps has claimed authority for the attack, as they claim authority to command the region of Iran that borders the strait. Alligator Alcatraz is closed. Governor Ron DeSantis announced it yesterday, saying it was only meant to be temporary. David Clayton Thomas, lead singer of Blood, Sweat, and Tears, died yesterday at the age of 84. Consumer prices rose 4.1% in May from the May of a year before, Commerce Department reported yesterday. Federal Reserve says this is a three-year high in inflation indicators. Even though inflation was at 0.4% over last year and down from 0.7% last month. Federal judges blocked the administration from implementing new rules to impose lower federal student loan limits for people pursuing graduate degrees in nursing and other healthcare-related jobs. Who would do such a thing, you say? Well, the Nurses Union, the American Association of Nurse Practitioners, and the PA Education Association sought to block the rule. And those are some of our first things this morning. Have I mentioned that I write for the Daily Signal? Only at distraction, right? I am the Virginia correspondent for the Daily Signal online, dailysignal.com, a newspaper started at the heart of conservatism to give you the news unvarnished, with truth at the core of what we're reporting to you. And we now have branched out from nationwide news, and we even have reporters as part of the permanent White House press corps to make sure you're getting the best information. Never mind the videos of Victor Davis Hanson's commentary, which you get at dailysignal.com. Now we have state units. I lead Virginia. We have a team covering California, Ohio, Georgia, Texas on the way, all at dailysignal.com.
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0: Celebrating Pride Month from here, straddling the Blue Ridge Mountains, the ones that John Denver fans seem to think are in West Virginia. And yes, yes, to be fair, to be completely transparent, there is about a quarter mile of the Blue Ridge Mountains that are in West Virginia, and there's about a quarter of a mile of the Shenandoah River that are in West Virginia. The entirety of the rest of it is in Western Virginia, but why quibble? While we're trying to be celebratory, Pride Month here, I want to get into, but perhaps we'll do it in greater detail, this parliamentary procedure Congress has used to hold up legislation. It actually got so contentious that Speaker Johnson just sent everyone home yesterday after a couple of perfunctory votes because Chip Roy et al., the conservative bloc in the House, has hung up by using parliamentary procedure and the rules of the House to, you know, any other legislation until the SAVE Act gets discussed. And it's finally starting to move the needle. And it's one of those things that reminds me that, you know, patience is a virtue. And you can jump to conclusions and wind up being like, you know, some of these bloggers and publicity stunt jockeys on the internet. Or you can actually be honest with you and say, let's see how this plays out a little bit. But, you know, a lot of people don't have faith. When Chip Roy is involved, I have faith. I want to talk about it some more. The fellow who has done this kind of thing, Bob Good, host of the Good for America podcast, is coming up and share his look at that and reminisce a little bit about when they did the same thing to Kevin McCarthy back in the day. But I want to address this email from Kerry. Kerry writes in, I heard you talking about the sex charges against a Virginia teacher, if I'm remembering correctly. You said that the guy committed 11 crimes or is charged with 11 crimes. I don't know if you saw the story of a very similar thing happening in Chattanooga here where I listen to you. It's great to have you on the radio on WGOW, and he copied the program director, which I appreciate as well. There is like, all right, so as I understand the story out of Chattanooga, it's about a guy who was hired by the high school and you know, I don't have, you know, all of the details. But it's a multiple, like, is it a ring about porn? Because there's the guy here in Central Virginia that was arrested for actually committing sexual assault against 11 kids. And there's about five or six others who were caught with kiddie porn on their computers while they were teaching at the elementary schools, which you may wonder, did we just catch them early? But as I understand the story, that a Missouri man, somebody I guess was hired to come in and teach at the Chattanooga schools, child sex charges, Ebbinghaus was the guy's name. He wasn't a teacher. So the guy in Virginia was a classroom teacher. This guy's a choreographer for the high school. And I don't think he's charged with actually having sex with kids, but he was distributing child porn while working there. So it's similar to these other stories out of Central Virginia. But this is, to me, it fits, and I don't know if this is what, Kerry, if this is why you sent the story to me, but this, all of these stories, as horrific, just as Epstein is a horrific story of child sex slavery and child abuse first and foremost, and then, you know, what was he doing with it beyond that? The issue of these predators working in our schools, to me, is at the obvious level, predators working amongst your children. But secondarily, this is, what, 10 years now, we've been flouncing this idea that the schools have the authority to have sexual discussions with your children. All the way down to elementary school, they can have sexually explicit events. And it's at the grave risk of sounding like that get off my lawn guy. I have some experience in this beyond just the conservative principles that I apply to it. It was a science teacher, music teacher, who also ran the TV studio at Bayside High School while me and Eric Adams were going there, named Arnold Friedman. There's a documentary about his case. It's called Capturing the Friedmans. He was so into audio visual, he videotaped like family dinners and stuff. And the videos are every, you know, the documentary is stunning. But this guy was perhaps the most important person in me discovering what it was I was good at and then following a path into it. 2 or 3 years later, he's the only name on my resume, and he's on the front page of the newspaper being arrested in a sex sting because he was running his computer class and the kids were saying they were sexually abused, sexually assaulted. So when I was growing up and when I was a young adult, the idea of these people having sexually charged conversations with your kids was enormously controversial. Even sex ed. I am, yes, sadly, old enough to remember when having classes on contraception and safe sex were first being instituted into the curriculum. And little by little, from that gateway drug on down, we're allowing complete strangers, under no more authority than the school board says they're okay, to have sexually charged, and more so now it's, well, I don't like who I am. Maybe it's because of this thing hanging between my legs. Well, let's cut it off, Johnny. Can you call me Janie? Sure, Janie. Let's not tell your parents we're going to start taking these hormone blockers. Let's not tell your parents I'm taking you for this abortion. And how far of a step is it from let's not tell your parents I'm taking you for this abortion to let's not tell your parents about the abortion you got because of me?
1: 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But here's the thing, that 150 minutes does not need to be super intense. 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
6: This is Dave Frazier from KWGN Channel 2 Pinpoint Weather. Scattered shower, thunderstorm early this evening, then mostly cloudy, mid-50s overnight. Upper 80s, partly sunny, breezy, with a couple of storms on Friday afternoon and evening. And then dry over the weekend, temperatures heat into the mid-90s, with sunny skies and windy conditions each afternoon.
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0: Thank you for letting us be of service to you on this Friday morning, and that is our cue to open Mac McDonald's Sports Reporter Notebook Oh, the panic in America.
1: I know.
0: Turkey beat us in the World Cup. You know, it's not the end. I'm just saying, it's American.
1: It's funny you said that. I'm so glad. Sorry to interrupt you. I am so glad that you said something, because I've got the post game from one of the great coaches who I'm falling in love with, because this guy didn't give a damn about the Riders, and I just love it. So anyway,
0: okay, let's hear it.
1: I'm going to play that in just a second. All right, first things first. NCAA, the cabinet of somebody, cabinet one rule, whatever.
0: What?
1: Teams transitioning from FCS to FBS no longer will have to sit 2 years before becoming eligible for postseason. That means a team

0: I went to school. All right. Now, it didn't mean much last night. I'll talk more about it next hour, of course. But if you were rooting for Turkey, or if you went to DraftKings or wherever and said, you know, I think the U.S. is going to, because U.S. Rested like 9 starters. They what? Played a lot of different people. But it was 3-2 last night in the 98th minute. If you woke up this morning, you said, what? Well, all right. But here's the best part. Mauricio Pochettino, okay? He does not care, and he was answering questions both in English and Spanish last night, you know, just trying to figure out what the writers were asking and why he was there. All right, so he was the worst question in the world, okay, young journalistic people, if you're thinking, or is momentum. Momentum is one of those things I learned a long time ago that is one of those things like, oh, you know, they ask golfers, did you feel the momentum after Friday's round? You know, you could shoot 63 Friday and 83 on Saturday. Been there, done that. I've never shot 63, but I mean, anyway, so now he got the momentum. Coach Pochettino got the momentum question. All right, answer number one that I loved last night.
1: I don't understand the momentum. Germany lose the momentum too. I'm playing with the same team that I think only one change or one substitution from. I don't know. Too many topics in football, in soccer, that I don't understand. The objective was to finish first.
0: Okay. Yeah, too many things going on in soccer. I don't understand this momentum thing. You guys are, you know, so I just love the little jabs that
2: he momentum throws. Okay. Momentum is what you have until the Nationals bring in a relief pitcher, and then it all changes. Yeah, so.
0: Exactly. Well, how bad was that last night?
2: Awful.
0: The Phillies scored 15 runs in the 4-game series in the 9th inning.
2: Yeah, it's bad. It's really bad.
0: The series.
2: You remember when they used to call relief pitchers firemen? You know, I think they misunderstand what that title means. Yeah. They're not supposed to be starting them.
0: You got college guys that sat on the bench and, you know, they can throw a 95-mile-an-hour fastball, but they have no idea where it's going. All right, so back to Pochettino. All right, so now he's, you know, this is like 5 minutes later now. He's still getting questions. He's getting questions in Spanish about, you know, are you worried about your team? You know, you got Bosnia next week now in the round of 32. You're in the knockout, whatever, whatever. And so Pochettino had enough last night. And so he just, this is the message to the writers last night.
1: It's very positive to finish in the way that we finish. Cannot be possible, I'm sorry guys, it cannot be possible that Turkey finishes celebrating the 3-point and Australia celebrating the qualification, Paraguay celebrating the qualification, and come here and for you not to say congratulations that we won the group. That is a little bit sad. I need to remember you and everyone that we won the group. Sorry, guys.
0: Sorry, guys. It's like, what? No love. We were supposed to win the group. We won the group. We lost last night playing the water guys and part of the band. So don't worry about it. I mean, relax.
2: It's good. I do like him.
0: This guy's good. And I think, I'm on the outside looking in, and, you know, but I think he has got the respect of this team. I think the U.S. men's team is looking at this guy going, yeah, this guy's pretty special. All right, a couple other things. Ina Yoon matched the best score in the history of the Women's PGA Championship, a 9-under-63, two-shot lead.
2: Wow.
0: And again, the headline was, Nelly Korda could have blown the champ. Look, she's 7 shots behind going into day 2. Nelly Korda, who's aiming to become just the 3rd woman to win the first 3 major tournaments on the schedule, and this will be overlooked until Sunday, had a 70, and she double bogeyed 18. Okay, and Nelly Korda is going to be fine. They're playing up at Hazeltine, which is one of the great places of all time. And so with all that going on this weekend, and then, you know, the Yankees, you know, they blew the Red Sox game last night. So with all that going on, and I made a note because I said yesterday I was going to remind you of, because in the spring, in May and June, and I've been to a million banquets, and I have spoken to a million banquets after, like, the awards ceremony or whatever.
2: Okay, yeah.
0: But I was reminded of one of my favorite banquet stories that I wanted to bring to the table, just so Joe does a lot of speaking. He goes, you know, makes a lot of public appearances.
2: So he may want
0: to use this material. So I'm going to share this with him. A coach stands up. I saw this happen. A coach stood up. He was in Iowa. A coach stands up, and the team went 0-11. in high school football. Like, it might have been 0-10. 0-10.

0: They didn't win a game, okay? And a coach stood up at this potluck dinner in this small school cafeteria and said, you know, we had one of the great offensive lines in the conference. We had a terrific offensive line. It was one of the best offensive lines ever. We had two wide receivers that should have been all conference. They didn't get the votes. They were the best, like, kids I ever coached. We had the defense. We had two linebackers who were just absolutely terrific, and maybe the best defensive secondary I've ever seen, ever coached. So finally, this parent had heard enough. The parent says, "You coach, I do have a question. My boy has been a part of your team." He goes, "But I don't understand. If we had the greatest defense and the greatest linebacker and the greatest wide receivers and everything," he says, "How can you explain this team going 0-10 And he goes, "You know what?" He goes, "I'm glad you asked that question, but I just want to let it be known tonight that it's tough to win when you've got a goosey center and a quarterback who stutters." Now, to me, that's one of the great punchlines of all time. I was reminded about the banquet there. I just wanted to bring you that punchline and that joke.
1: Goosey center and a quarterback that stutters. That should be on one of those black and white posters in the hanging in the office. You know.
0: Yeah, it's tough to win. It's tough to win when you got all that going. So
1: goosey center and a quarterback that stutters.
0: See, you'll remember that punchline for a long time. I remembered it for 40 years. So.
1: Were you? Oh, I'm sorry. I didn't mean to ask an uncomfortable question. Were you the goosey center or the quarterback that stuttered?
0: I had my own issues because of my name, you know. So I had a high school where my letter jacket was pink and green, and, you know, my name was Gaylord. So naturally, I had a and everybody called me gay, and that's before the word was big. And so I have a letter jacket with gay that's in pink and green, and I've caught enough flack for that for years and years.
1: Now, Ben Stiller has saved the name, so, you know.
0: Exactly.
1: There's no more ignominy to that.
0: Thanks to gay. Yeah, exactly. Because it comes back.
1: You are one
0: of the Fockers?
1: Yeah, you are one of my favorite Fockers.
0: It's one of those things. Anyway, so the weekend now, because the teams that have qualified, because last night,
1: group play is over. Before we run out of time. So group play is
0: tonight,
1: over.
0: Tonight, well, Belgium, not really, because Belgium, no, there are six matches today, and you've got 19 teams in the knockout round. You got 19 in, you're looking for 13, and your second place teams and your eight best third place teams will get in to make the round of 32. So, glad the
1: NCAA football minds are not watching how this works. Oh my God!
0: Exactly. Who's working FIFA? NCAA guys, probably.
1: Oh my gosh! Right. Well, you have a great weekend, Mac.
0: You too. And, have a good Friday.
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5: Hi, everybody. I'm Russell Nimitz. Well, America's pork producers are renewing their push for a fix to California's Proposition 12 as work continues on a new farm bill in the U.S. Senate. The National Pork Producers Council recently joined a coalition of agriculture groups urging Senate Agriculture Committee leaders to help address what they call is a growing patchwork of state livestock production laws. However, a discussion draft released recently by Senate Agriculture Committee Chairman John Bozeman did not include any language addressing the controversial Proposition 12. In some other news, beekeepers have a new resource to help protect honeybee colonies from one of their biggest threats. That's because the Honeybee Health Coalition has released the 9th edition of its Tools for Varroa Management Guide. They say the updated publication provides the very latest information on monitoring and controlling varroa mites, parasites that spread disease and are one of the leading causes of honeybee colony losses. Now, the coalition hopes the guide will help improve honeybee health, honey production, and overall pollination services. Rodeo fans, make plans to join Rodeo Roundup for an action-packed PRCA rodeo you won't want to miss. 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
5: Well, the U.S. Supreme Court has ruled that federal law preempts state failure to warn laws, handing Bayer a major victory in the ongoing legal saga of glyphosate-based herbicide Roundup. The court on Thursday held that the federal Insecticide, Fungicide, and Rodenticide Act expressly preempts state law failure to warn claims against Roundup, meaning injured plaintiffs can't sue in state court to force a cancer warning that the EPA has not required. For the Western Ag Network, I'm Russell Nimitz.
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8: You want to see Brothers Osborne, Jake Owen, Nelly? How about some American bullfighting? 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
1: You know, I I always look forward to the perspective we can get from one of those rare birds in the world of podcasting, somebody who's actually done something in their field that they're commentating on. But he is former chair of the House Freedom Caucus, former congressman, but now host of the Good for America podcast at the same address, goodforamerica.org. He is Bob Good. Good morning, Bob. How are you doing, sir?
15: Morning, Joe. Doing well. Hope you are.
1: Excellent as well. The reason I've been so keen on talking to you, more so than even a regular time, is for a rare opportunity, and it isn't surprising to me considering who's involved, conservatives have used the parliamentary procedures afforded to them so that the minority voices don't get trampled to hang up something to get something done. And it's not a surprise that Chip Roy, a man who I only know because you introduced me to him, is at the center square of this fight to get the SAVE Act back in front of the House, to the point where Mike Johnson, I'm not sure whether it was a snit or not, just sent everyone home yesterday afternoon without their supper. What are you hearing? What do you know about this whole battle to bring the SAVE Act back in the House?
15: Well, the SAVE Act, as you know, SAVE America Act, I guess we use the full term.
1: Right,
15: of it. Accomplished two primary things. One, proof of citizenship to register to vote. Imagine that only American citizens would be allowed to vote in our elections.
1: How controversial.
15: That should be supported by everybody, even Democrats. And also voter ID. You and I can, and many others continue to be annoyed sometimes the amount of time we have to present IDs in our society and our culture to do simple things like check into a hotel. I'm always laugh a little bit when I get to a hotel desk in the evening and I say I'm checking in for Bob Good and someone wants to see my ID as if they have a problem. People knowing where my hotel stays are showing up pretending to be me and claiming my spot. but we're not, we manage those inconveniences because they're necessary at times, but certainly to vote, to participate in our republic, our country's republic. So Mike Lee is my good friend from Utah, is the primary driver in the Senate. I would suggest, to your point, Chip Roy is probably the primary driver in the House for this legislation. The president desires it because he's concerned about the midterms. Obviously, he doesn't want to lose the House or the Senate midterms. And I think some 80% of Americans support the principles of only citizens and voter ID. So what they're trying to do is put some leverage on John Thune, the Senate. The Senate is a different animal. And it's been complicated by the fact you've got these departing senators like Tom Tillis and Bill Cassidy and John Cornyn who are disgruntled or upset with Trump. And so Trump can't put the same kind of leverage on them because they'll not stand for reelection ever again, perhaps. And they're sort of mavericky even more so. These guys are more liberal, more moderate senators anyway. But there doesn't seem to be legitimately the votes to change the filibuster, which I think the filibuster ought to be changed in order to attack the debt and the deficit and the fiscal crisis. Unfortunately, that's not the reason that it's being pushed by some. But I think that would be worth it because if we're going to continue to spend this to $40 trillion and beyond in debt, what's the point of voting or having a distinction between the two parties to some degree? That might be the greatest crisis. So what you've got is Ana Luna from Florida trying to say, kind of leading the movement, let's shut down the House floor, allow nothing to happen until the Senate passes the SAVE Act. The president even refused, as you know, to sign the popular bipartisan housing bill, which I think is a mistake, by the way. You can measure the validity of that bill by who voted against it. The best five best senators and the 30 best House members voted against it. But it passed on a bipartisan basis, and the president was going to trumpet it, but he's trying to put pressure as well. Not sure that it will ultimately succeed, but you do see some, as you said.
1: Is it, Bob, that people, now you've been an elected official, so you understand you have to do what your constituents want or they won't vote for you. This is, as you mentioned, 80% issue nationwide. Even amongst Democrats, 70% of them say this is what we need to do. How is this something, what small minority of, I guess, their campaign contributors, not to be callous about it, are they listening to rather than the actual people who live in their districts?
15: I think you raise a great point. If 80% of the public wants this, how important must it be to Democrats' political future or their political presence that they don't want to require an ID to vote to try to strengthen election integrity, and or they don't want to require proof of citizenship so that only citizens, non-citizens, and illegals would be prohibited from voting in our elections? Democrats must recognize that they cannot win elections if it's only U.S. citizens with an ID. They must recognize that that is key to their political power today, and even more so to their political power in the future, to buck 80%. And whether it's because of the donor base, the donor class, the controlling influences in the Democrat Party, I think it's Democrat Party officials themselves, Democrat electeds, Democrat representatives, and so forth, who know they cannot win elections if it's only American citizens who demonstrate they are who they say they are to try to restrict cheating, fraud in our elections. It must be that important to Democrats in their pursuit of power.
1: It reminds me of when E-Verify was the thing probably, what, 6-7 years ago, maybe yeah. even 10 years ago. And it seemed to be there was this coalition of people saying, well, I don't want to make the businesses have to verify that their employees are citizens. And I said, well, hang on a second. Why wouldn't you do that? And I'm hearkening back to what Marjorie Taylor Greene said about her opposition to this, was that she found out her own contracting company, you know, and I love the way she worded it. She worded it in such a way as to not to admit that she's employing non-citizens in her contracting company, but it would greatly impact our business. It seems like you're admitting something there. Is there a bigger question, though, about our labor laws? If this is so prevalent in business in the United States that we have to work under the table just to get the basic functions of too many businesses done, Bob?
15: It is interesting on E-Verify specifically, Joe, that you're right. There is a split on the right. There's a split among Republicans or among supposed conservatives on E-Verify for a number of reasons. I do support E-Verify. I think on the whole it's better and it's positive, and on balance it's what we should do. But it is telling that there are apparently some Republicans that employ illegals. But I'm concerned, coming to the present day, another related issue, the president and the administration just expanded H-2A visas to apply to the dairy industry. The dairy industry wasn't able to capitalize on those. Now they are. So we're going to be bringing more seasonal temporary non-citizen workers. I wouldn't say illegals in the sense that they do temporary worker status to come in, 10 months out of the year, what have you. But now they're expanding it to the dairy industry. And what we really need to do is get Americans back working again, stop all the subsidies and the benefits and
1: right.
15: the welfare, make people comfortable not working.
1: Well, yeah, so that an American guy can work at a dairy farm and I could still afford a gallon of milk at the end of the day. Bob Good on with us.
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24: ABC News, I'm Sherry Preston. U.S. aid is on the way to Venezuela in the form of supplies and search and rescue teams who will be going from collapsed building to collapsed building looking for survivors.
25: As many as 25,000 still unaccounted for, as experts warn the death toll could ultimately top 10,000. New aerial footage capturing the extent of the devastation. High-rises leveled, blocks upon blocks reduced to debris.
24: ABC's Victor Okendo. Russian air defenses intercepting more than 600 Ukrainian drones overnight, part of a major attack on 12 Russian regions. A 6-3 ruling by the Supreme Court ending temporary protected status for hundreds of thousands of refugees who have been in the U.S. after fleeing violence or natural disasters in their homelands. Paris Fashion Week, one of many things affected by the brutal European heat wave. The show's sparking a sharp question about whether air conditioning is needed and whether Fashion Week can even function. This is ABC News.
0: Man, I love this place. I've been surfing here since I was a kid. Now, seeing my grandson out on the water, it means everything to me. Watching him and taking in the blue waves, the sea breeze, the blurry horizon.
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3: I'm Peter Killeen with your KFKA local news. A man accused of killing another man outside a South Fort Collins apartment complex in December will face trial after a judge found there was sufficient evidence to move the case forward. Coloradoan reporting, Brody Hill, now 22, accused of fatally shooting Maximilian Lustenau, age 35, of Fort Collins, on the 2000 block of Battle Creek Drive on December 21st last year. Weld County's new downtown Justice Center will move forward as a single project following a unanimous vote by county commissioners this week. According to the Greeley Tribune, since late May, controversy had been bubbling among some county residents and government officials over the interpretation of a section of the Weld County Charter. County commissioners and members of the Weld County Council believe the charter requires that projects costing more than $177 million go before county voters. Northern Colorado's Voice, 103.1 and 1310 KFKA, and online at 1310kfka.com.
4: This is Dave Frazier from KWGN Channel 2 Pinpoint Weather. Scattered shower, thunderstorm early this evening, then mostly cloudy mid-50s overnight. Upper 80s, partly sunny, breezy with a couple of storms on Friday afternoon and evening. And then dry over the weekend. Temperatures heat into the mid-90s with sunny skies and windy conditions each afternoon.
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5: Partly cloudy with a few evening showers, highs in the upper 80s. The night's main event is Nelly with Graham Barham, beginning at 8 in the arena. 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
1: Traffic around Northern Colorado here on a Friday morning. Everything is looking good around Northern Colorado right now. Real, real light commute to start the Friday morning off. 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
8: Hi.
1: Good Friday morning.
8: Good morning to you.
1: Long time no see. Welcome
8: yeah,
1: into
8: been
1: the
8: a while.
1: Hello Fiber Studios.
8: We're Good Morning NoCo.
1: We are, and we're presented by Lemons Heating and Cooling. And one rodeo in the books at the Greeley Stampede Rodeo Radio last night. Eventful off the, I was going to say stadium, off the weather was crazy last night.
8: Yep. Yep. Certainly. Well, we're going to set that bar. Yes.
1: Like, listen, even at my best, that's something that I'm saying. Like, even at my best, that's what's coming out of my face there.
8: I got you. Yes, there was it was kind of a carnival of weather and all sorts of stuff last night. Weird rodeo, you know. I think the weather can do that. We were figuring it out, trying to as we were watching. Yeah, great time out there last night for Military Appreciation Night, though.
1: That was a highlight.
8: Oh, no question. You know, always is. Matt Voris, you know, texted this morning from High Plains Honor Flight, and the vets were loving it.
1: I love to hear that.
8: You know, see the whole crowd turn to them. It was a good night. Thanks to everybody who came out to the rodeo last night, showed your appreciation, and came and supported the rodeo.
1: Yeah, it was fun. It was great to see a lot of people out there again as we kicked off Rodeo Radio late last night. It was
8: freezing.
1: It was really nice to have. It was really nice. Am I hearing things? Are we? Oh no, I'm not. Okay.
8: No,
1: okay.
8: That wasn't my phone.
1: Okay. I thought it was a doorbell. I'm like, who and why? No.
8: Actually, it's a reminder that I need to charge my doorbell.
1: Okay. We're setting the bar right now.
8: To-do list.
1: But it was great to see everybody out there. Really great to have a guy like Cody Wilson on the broadcast last night with that weather that came in there. You know, it sounds like, you know, his forecast for where we were at, we ended up on the lighter side of what he had kind of forecasted. Because when we got there, I mean, he's like, I'm seeing, you know, if this thing stays together, he's like, I'm seeing 60-mile-per-hour winds, I'm seeing hail, and I'm seeing rain for a good 30 minutes. And we got a good rainstorm for 10-15, and then it was intermittent. And it gave us like a little break and a false sense of hope, and then it would come back in. But it got cold last night.
8: No, it truly did. And last night was a great example of what now casting was.
1: Yeah.
8: You know, with him, it's like, look, I mean, what I like is it's straight up honesty. It's, yeah, this is going to nail us, you know, and then, okay, we got the rain, we dodged the other stuff. Yeah, it split into three, you know, different things right as it's coming here. And he, you know, he always lets us know that, yeah, you can make the prediction, but let's roll with what's actually happening out there and what's going on. Bottom line, it was cold for a little while, and the crowd not affected. Everybody hung around. Everybody enjoyed the rodeo, and we did not get a bull ride last night.
1: No, we didn't.
8: And I'm not surprised.
1: When I saw there were seven
9: Only 7 bull riders, which, I mean, I guess that's a pretty good run, but it's tough for, I was a little cynical because I was there, saw 50 of them get on the back and saw 4 ride, at Extreme Bulls. And so you start crunching those numbers, and I'm not a mathematician.
8: You've proved that. But.
9: But I knew the odds weren't in our favor. Okay. I knew that.
8: That was a look.
9: It was a look.
8: That was an actual look.
9: I also can't see you because I realized I never cleaned my glasses from last night when it was raining, and then horse manure was getting kicked up into my face.
8: There were some good chunks flying last night.
9: Yeah, did anybody get hit? I thought Cody may have had a direct hit. I don't know if you did.
8: No, it was coming right at me, and my elusiveness
9: took care of things.
8: No,
9: I watched you try and crawl down that ladder.
8: Yeah.
9: They upgraded our area like tenfold.
8: Oh.
9: And Brian was like, didn't know what to do with himself. He's like, there's so much room for activities. You kept running into things.
8: I did. I was running into I was in worse shape than I was in the old days.
9: That was the thing about that old one. Nobody moved too quickly.
8: Couldn't.
9: We were worried about falling through.
8: Yeah. No, you found a place where you weren't. Yeah. We didn't have one leg of your chair sticking through to the bottom.
9: Yeah. Yeah. You know, that's the thing for me, because when I started, it was on the high school football broadcast, and it was, I remember the old Roosevelt Stadium, where their press box didn't have any room for us, so we would crawl up on the roof of the press box and broadcast from there, and there were holes in the roof that we were standing on. Like, listen, I don't know how they didn't make us sign a waiver to broadcast from up there, but like, yeah, the old perch that we were on, that was nothing compared to that over there at Roosevelt High School.
8: Well, we have definitely improved our setting.
9: Yes.
8: And a big thank you to anybody involved at the Greeley Stampede who had that going.
9: City of Greeley as well, because I know they own Island Grove Arena. So.
8: And we've got a sign that says Rodeo Radio and KFKA and all that. You know, it's just,
9: we made it.
8: Yeah, I mean, after all these years of being out there, it feels really nice to have that set up there.
9: Oh, it does, man. Yeah. And the committee members, seeing them and talking with James Herman yesterday and showing the upgrades over where Will Rasmussen, and didn't get a chance to chat with Will yesterday, but we'll have him on hopefully on Wednesday morning ahead of the finals rodeo to break through, you know, who's going to be there, break the finals rodeo down for us. But the HB that they put there for Hadley Barrett in their broadcasting nest, it was very cool to see. So it was everything that we thought it would be. Weather was kind of a pain, but it wasn't as bad as what I had originally thought. I mean, it's never good when your meteorologist buddy who's going to be broadcasting with you goes, hey, you two hoodlums, at about 3 o'clock in the afternoon, be ready for storms and severe weather this evening. It's like, it's a long ways off, and we talk about pop-up storms here. The fact that he was seeing it all come together, but I thought it was good.
8: While and good moisture too, man.
9: Yeah,
8: to everybody who wasn't out there. That was a wonderful rain.
9: Yeah,
8: my lawn was happy.
9: I have since banned a song in our household. I was telling you about that little magical box that Tate has that sings all the songs.
8: Yes.
9: Well, one of them, it was "Rain, Rain, Go Away," and no. We do not say that in our house.
8: No,
9: we do not say that in our household, ever. And so that song has been permanently banned.
8: Okay, there might be an occasion.
9: Mm-mm.
8: You know, if it's arc-like weather.
9: Yeah, we can cross that bridge. I will lift the ban at that
8: point. Okay, all right.
9: There's
8: no definites.
9: That song is banned indefinitely, though.
8: Totally understand.
9: Okay.
8: Although we could have some more today.
9: I'm great with that.
8: Yeah, it would be wonderful.
9: Enjoy Nelly.
8: As long as it clears up for the show. That place is going to be packed tonight.
9: Yeah.
8: It is, it's going to be an electric night out there. And such a cross-section of people who Nelly appeals to.
9: Yeah.
8: I mean, it's incredibly diverse. So that's going to be a fun crowd tonight.
9: Going to be a fun time out there tonight. While that was going on, the U.S. men's soccer team was playing in the World Cup in a completely meaningless game.
8: Why is everyone up in arms about them losing?
9: Dude, I don't know. I am so confused.
8: I am too.
9: I thought we were all in agreeance that if we won last night, we're the greatest to ever do it. And that game, you know, it doesn't matter if it means something or nothing. We're just the greatest to ever do it. And if we lost, it's a preseason game. Like, who cares? Like, that's what we're the best at with these sports. As Americans, we're really good at, it doesn't matter. If we lose, and we're really annoying when we win games, even if they don't mean anything. That's what the mindset that I had. I am so confused. And the U.S. men's national team coach, Mauricio Pochettino, was a little fiery. He called people who were criticizing that loss petty after that performance. It was,
8: they started their second string.
9: Yeah.
8: You know? Started your second string, and it was 2-2 until the last second of that game.
9: And that's what, like, here's the story from Sam Borden at ESPN. Mauricio Pochettino was combative and seemingly frustrated with the media during his post-game news conference Thursday night, telling reporters after the United States lost to the Republic of Turkey 3-2 at SoFi Stadium that, quote, the questions are a little bit weird, end quote, and the focus should be on the fact that the Americans finished first in their World Cup group.
8: Yes.
9: I don't disagree with him.
8: No, you went into that game going, it doesn't matter at all. Hey, I mean, it's always cool to win, but that is not our priority in this game. The priority in that game was to stay healthy.
9: Yeah.
8: You know, that's all you wanted to do. It's like week 18 of the NFL, and you had clinched your division, you know, and you're getting ready for the playoffs. You're starting. That's when you start.
9: Like the, you know, we knew who we were playing in the next round before that game started.
8: Yes, it meant absolutely zero.
9: On to Bosnia and Herzegovina. I think that's close.
8: Yeah.
9: I think that's really close to being accurate.
8: BH.
9: Yeah. Again, I'm learning so much about what's transpired in the world. But I agree with Pochettino 100%. He said, the mood is like we are going home tonight and Turkey is staying. I need to remind you and everyone that we won the group. Sorry, guys, we won.
8: Yes.
9: I love this dude.
8: I do too.
9: I absolutely love this dude. He's not,
8: not typical.
9: No, I think, I was reading the story, I was like, what would Sean Payton have said? And I think Sean Payton would have been about the same line that Pochettino has been with this. Yeah, it was a tough way to lose it on the last kick of the game in extra time. You started your second string. And
8: exactly.
9: For a country that is not a dominant and nowhere close to a powerhouse in the game of soccer, there's going to be a big drop-off from your top-end guys to even your backups. We saw that last night, and it was 2-2 until the 93rd minute or something like that. 97, I don't know when it was. But it was insane to me, and like, I normally don't, I'm normally not on the side of combative coaches after a loss. It was, if somebody was coming out grilling Sean Payton after the Broncos lost their second preseason game, coach, are you worried about this? What?
8: That's a good analogy, bud.
9: Nothing. What are we doing?
8: Like, what are we doing?
9: I think people just got, we've kind of caught that fever of, okay, maybe we are, you know, the best and losing to a team that's already been eliminated. But you got it. The players knew. The players knew it didn't matter. And I don't know. That's just crazy to me.
8: Yeah, I was surprised by the reaction to it. I saw the score and went,
9: Yeah.
8: All right, well, we scored two. You know?
9: Correct.
8: That's it. Oh, it ended that way? Wow, that had to be pretty wild to watch.
9: Yeah.
8: Means nothing.
9: Pochettino said, making history is winning the World Cup. It's not winning three matches only within the World Cup. I don't really understand. It's a little bit petty, if you will. You're thinking a little too small. You're telling me you can make history. What does it mean to win three matches if you lose the next one?
8: Very, so, very true.
9: Yeah, Team USA never won three matches in the World Cup. And so that's what the push narrative. And, like, listen, this is what happens when reality meets our media. This is what happens when reality meets our media, because obviously Fox was going to be pushing hard to get people to care about the game, because it didn't matter. It was a change in the World Cup rules.
8: True.
9: And so you had these outside narratives, oh, USA could make history tonight and this.
8: Please
9: and that.
8: Watch.
9: And Pochettino's like, dude, don't care.
8: Yeah.
9: We're going to beat Bosnia, and there's your history, okay? And you're thinking a little too small, an incredible quote from the head coach of any sport, and I loved it from Pochettino. So next, we will play Bosnia and Herzegovina next Wednesday night.
8: Next on the 3rd?
9: On the 3rd, we'll be playing. No, that's the 1st. On the 1st.
8: On the 1st Monday?
9: No, on Wednesday. Wednesday is the 1st.
8: Oh.
9: 3rd is the Friday.
8: Sorry.
9: 4th is the Saturday.
8: I was thinking rodeo days, and I had
9: it is rodeo finals.
8: Yep.
9: It'll be rodeo
8: that's
9: finals
8: where I am.
9: When Bosnia and Herzegovina will be going on.
8: That's what I was getting at.
9: Mm-hmm.
8: Thanks for ciphering.
9: I got you, brother.
8: Thank you.
9: I got you. I don't know what
8: isn't
9: time.
8: That wild?
9: Yeah. Insane. Did you see that? Because it is like, it's pretty cool. Like, I plan on, when I'm done with work for the day, I plan on not moving from my couch unless it's to roll around on the ground with my son.
8: Would that be when? Today?
9: Yeah, today.
8: Oh,
9: yeah.
8: Yes. Yeah, today. Yes.
9: Today is the plan. Already, my throat is sore from last night. Don't know. That's not great for, there's been a number of times that I've lost my voice during rodeo radio. Not a great early sign for that.
8: But, no, you just need red wine.
9: It could be that.
8: Yep.
9: It could be that.
8: And we'll take care of that at 9 o'clock.
9: We will. Did you see somebody posed some rodeo radio trivia yesterday on the Facebook page when I shared the picture of us? The question was, a little rodeo radio trivia, who was the first rodeo color guy to get fired by KFKA?
8: Rodeo?
9: Because I did rodeo radio for a year
8: before me.
9: You.
8: Yes. Who?
9: Kevin Rich. And Kevin Rich was the one who commented that.
8: Uh-huh.
9: And listen, Kevin did not get fired. He was just way too smart about the sport for us.
8: Yeah. I could see that. I did a lot of rodeos with Kevin when we used to do them at the Sundance, the bull riding out there, Wild Bunch Bull Riding Series. And had so much fun with that. Man, every time we go out and do these rodeos, it just brings back so many memories.
9: Yeah.
8: You know, over my decades here of rodeo being such a huge part of it.
9: Yeah.
8: You know, it really has been.
9: It was fun last night. And that was, I did make a vow that I think that'll be the last time I ever do a rodeo without at least one drink. Because I think you got to have a drink in your hand to really fully enjoy rodeo.
8: It was just rather inclement
9: it was.
8: Last night.
9: Good word.
8: Yes.
9: Good use of that word.
8: Thank you.
9: All right.
8: That's the word of the day, which we'll be breaking out in the 7 o'clock hour with Susan Moore.
9: I don't believe that is the
8: I
9: word
8: I don't
9: of
8: believe
9: the day.
8: It is either, but
9: no,
8: wouldn't that
9: not.
8: Have been cool?
9: That would have been sick.
8: Yeah.
9: I even went and checked. Do you know what the chances of that word being the word of the day was?
8: Like a billion to one.
9: Yeah. There's a lot of words in the world.
8: Yes, there are.
9: Tanner Schwint. 6:22 the time now. Let's get a break.
8: So prolific.
9: We'll come back on the other side.
8: Another good word.
9: We will have, as Brian just said, Entertainment Hour. Ed Lamb will join us at 8:05 this morning. And then the dude down the hall going to join us for Wine
8: at
9: 9.
8: Is he really?
9: Wine Review Brady is out of the country, he's not able to join us.
8: Is he in Naples?
9: Yeah, he is.
8: Okay,
9: yeah,
8: all right.
9: He's just touring the world with his pipe, but the dude down the hall will join us during Wine at 9, so it'll be Brian, me, and the dude down the hall. That very well could turn into a soccer conversation while we drink wine.
8: That's absolutely fine, because you know what I brought to pair with the wine?
9: What? Absolutely nothing?
8: That's correct.
9: Yeah,
8: we have root beer barrels, and maybe I'll order donuts.
9: I've got a sneaking suspicion that Michael Kilpatrick will not be able to bail us out again as he did a couple weeks ago. I've got just a sneaking suspicion that he might be a one-trick pony. 6:23 the time now. We'll come back with our right-hand construction poll question next.
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1: Here she comes a walking in, cotton dress is swishing. The smoke is thick and the lights are dim, and she sure got me wishing for a little bit of time.
2: Everybody.
1: Dance floor.
0: I can't finish a sentence, and I nailed every lyric right there.
2: That was pretty good. Pretty good.
0: Pretty good.
2: Yep, absolutely.
0: Good at this.
2: That, you know, we have like six or seven songs that you can't help but jumping in on the first lines, and that is without a doubt one of them.
0: Yeah, and what I like is that you know not to play when we got a guest. Like, that's what I appreciate. Like, it's when it's just us, you'll play good music that'll get us popping our head when we have a guest in studio, but you won't play something that we want to sing, and that's good for everybody involved.
2: I try to protect those who come here.
0: That is true. HVAC guy said, Tanner has words, the biggest words, the best words. Some would say the most beautiful words the world has ever heard. Yeah, had a couple of struggle moments in that first segment. And he called us the singing talk show host. That's correct.
2: Yes.
0: All right, it's Feel Good Friday, ladies and gentlemen. No.
2: It is.
0: No, it's not. No.
2: Okay.
0: No.
2: Thank God it's Friday.
0: No, and you know, we're going to have an anthem on Friday, it's got to be Rebecca
2: Friday.
0: It has to be.
2: Got to get down. Oh, yeah, we need to play that.
0: Yeah, we do. But it is Feel Good Friday. We want to know what was the best part of your week. Let us know today. Comment on Facebook at Good Morning NoCo. Jimbo says my birthday was Tuesday. Well, happy belated birthday, Jimbo.
2: Oh, no doubt.
0: Got people in the comments wishing Jimbo a happy belated. I love that. Antonio says, for me, the best part happens later tonight. The wife and I will be going to the Nelly show. I love getting away with her and spending some much-needed alone time. Very good. I think there's going to be a lot of parents letting their hair down a little bit tonight at Nelly.
2: You're exactly right.
0: Like, listen, yeah. It even crossed my mind. And I'm not. I like Nelly. I'm not a huge Nelly guy. I think I would enjoy Graham Barham. I do think I would enjoy that first, and I think if you're good with it, we can review one of Graham's new songs today for Smash Trash
2: sure.
0: or Compost, if you like. But here's where my brain went. I was like, okay, there's no way in hell my parents are going to the show. They're not going to go see Nelly tonight. So I'm like, maybe. And then Jen and I looked at each other after the couple of weeks we've had, and we said, no.
2: No,
0: we're
2: going
0: to stay home. We'll let my brother go and enjoy that one.
2: He's one of those acts that, you know, there's going to be songs that anybody is going to be digging.
0: Yeah.
2: You know?
0: I agree. I'm confused, though, and I was this way with Luda last year, and I didn't go to that concert, but almost every one of, like, Nelly's songs. Now, Nelly's got more of his own, but, like, Luda, he's just featured on so many of other people's songs.
2: Yes, yes.
0: And I was like, okay, how are they going to do that? And it's, I mean, Nelly's got enough now, you know, that is.
2: Oh, he's got so many songs.
0: Yeah.
2: And, you know, he has crossed over, you know, big time when he did his Heartland, the country album. You know,
0: I forgot about that.
2: Yeah, well, you know, and it all started with him when he jumped in with Florida Georgia Line for Cruise.
0: Was it? Okay,
2: you know?
0: I couldn't remember what came first, if it was that one or if it was the Tim McGraw song that Nelly did a song with Tim.
2: Yeah.
0: It does. It really.
2: Over and Over, I think it was called.
0: Yeah, it really doesn't matter what comes first, but that just hit my brain. And I was like, I do wonder, because he was one of the first to cross over into country. And Florida Georgia Line, I understood. I was shocked with Tim McGraw.
2: Yeah, everyone sings with Tim McGraw. I mean, Def Leppard has a duet with Tim McGraw.
0: Like, Tim's country songs, aside from a very small few, are country songs.
2: Oh, that's
0: Florida Georgia Line, you could put some of their music in another category, and I'd be fine with that. But, like, Tim was country.
2: Well, I've told you about the time I was out at his place interviewing him. And I said, you know, you can't help but be country. You know, I said, it's just your voice. You just hear it. And he had told me, he said, yeah, my manager told me that the only way I could go pop is if you shoved a bottle rocket up my, you know, and that will always stick with me. That's one of my favorite Tim McGraw memories.
0: I love that. Hey, quickly, what was the best part of your week?
2: I've got a few things. Just being back at the Stampede, having some fun at the rodeo and seeing all those people, that's definitely up there. The fact that my wife is out camping fishing, and doing all the things she has wanted to do for so long, just getting free and untethering yourself with her best friend for a week. I'm thrilled she's getting to do that. Also very happy my grandson mowed my lawn yesterday.
0: Nice.
2: Cost me $20. And looking forward to...
0: I'll mow it for 15.
2: Well, okay.
0: All right.
2: I'll get you over next time. And big slumber party tonight. Looking forward to Vanellope and at least one or two other grandkids staying with me while my daughter heads to Nelly.
0: That's awesome.
2: Yep, that's
0: it. There's a lot of that going to go on.
2: Daughter heads to Nelly.
0: That's awesome.
2: Yep, that's
0: it. See, there's a lot of that going to go on.
2: Yep.
0: Wednesday, just everything about Wednesday for me was the best part.

0: Well, I got paid again.
1: Well, that is a great thing.
2: That's a perfect thing, dude. Yep,
1: no question.
2: I love that. Lonster, I don't know. It was late. You were probably curled up in bed already last night when we were broadcasting the rodeo radio. But when we got to the barrel racing, I was like, listen, this is why you would be barrel number one and Brian would be barrel number two and I'd take barrel number three, because barrel number three got knocked over a lot last night. So I just wanted to know that we were thinking of you during the barrel racing.
0: Well, thank you. At least I made it through one barrel. You know?
1: Yeah, you did good. We'll see how you hold up for the rest of these. You've got five more performances, barrel boy.
0: Oh, boy. Thank you. I can't wait. You know,
2: I would pay for Lonnie to be the barrel man. That would be a lot of fun.
1: It really would be a great time.
0: That'd be scary right there.
1: Yeah.
2: You know? Yeah, it certainly would. Not for us. We'd be safe, but we'd feel your fear. Lonster, thanks for the call, buddy. I hope you have a fantastic weekend, and we'll talk to you on Monday.
0: Hey, you guys have a good weekend and have a Jeeba and have fun tonight.
1: Hey, thank you, buddy. We'll talk to you later.
2: There you go. There's
1: the Lonster.
2: The Lonster this morning. HVAC guy, the best part of my week is yet again spending time with my son. We hung out all day for Father's Day and just had fun. I love to hear that, my friend.
1: Yeah, I really do. An HVAC guy has, he has been so into time with his son. That each week, that bright, shiny penny from him is just that time.
2: Yeah.
1: And that's so cool. I love that, and we all need to cherish that family time.
2: I am shocked you didn't say that best part of his week was us singing the intro to this segment.
1: It's still early.
2: I'm shocked. Yeah. Do you want to change it now?
1: No, you can add to it. You can have more things that you liked this week.
2: Texter here from the 970. Best part of my week was driving back from Lincoln, Nebraska on our 52nd wedding anniversary this past Monday, visiting four of our grandkids, John Fort, 1,500 miles.
1: Fantastic,
2: congratulations,
1: man.
2: To you and your bride on 52 years. We say this all the time when we ask. I say this all the time when we ask that question, how long have you been married and stuff like that. It warms my heart seeing numbers like that, because it's a very cynical day and age. And if you just look at it statistically, anybody who gets married in today's world, there's a 50% chance you're not going to stay married. That's where the divorce rate is. And so when I read 52 years, you know, I look at Bruce and Terry Dick, I look at you and Kyla and those numbers, it's cool. So thank you for sharing that. Happy 52nd anniversary to you and your wife, John.
1: No question.
2: That's awesome. All right, let's get a break here. 6:38 the time now. 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

0: I miss those days. What's stressing you out? Will I sit in the front seat or back seat?
1: Gotta have my cereal. That's 15 years ago already.
0: I'm getting old. Yeah, I'm starting to have those moments. Like, I'm 29. I understand that I'm still very young. But when I start to read stuff like that, and you tell me that song was 15 years ago, I was 14 when that song came out.
1: Yeah, you know what's strange is as that's playing, my mind was already going to Brady's picks for football. And all I could think of when that Brady, got down with Brady. That could happen this upcoming season.
0: Night special, yeah. 100%. It should. It absolutely should. I love it. We want to know what's the best part of your week. It's here on a Feel Good Friday. Angie said 5 o'clock this afternoon will be the best part of her week. And sometimes that's
1: just a big amen.
0: Just getting it done.
1: Yeah.
0: Text here from the 970. The best part was the 0.3 inch of rain last night that we got. It was very much needed. It always makes me happy when I pull into the yard and I see puddles.
1: That doesn't happen
0: very often. And boy, we have been blessed with last Saturday. We got 0.5 inch of rain. Got another 0.3 today or last night. I don't know if that's the exact amount we got, but anything right now because those crops were thirsting to death. And to be honest, this is kind of where we're at. Is that those crops are probably burnt up except for the hay, and we're just trying to save anything that we can, salvage anything we can. But I love that. Share that with us today. 6:44 the time now. Let's jump out to the bottom of the hour news and weather center.
1: It's going to be cool.
2: 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The Loveland Fire Rescue Authority Board approved a new committee devoted to hiring the city's next fire chief and named negotiators to work with the Loveland Firefighter Union on future agreements during its regular meeting this week. The Loveland Reporter Herald reporting the board also discussed a compilation and compensation analysis and set aside funds for response to Loveland's larger-than-anticipated 4th of July celebrations. 2 months after the closure of the Loveland Resource Center ended the city's direct involvement in providing homelessness services, a new citizen task force has begun searching for what comes next. The 10-member Community Homelessness Transition Committee held its inaugural meeting and mapped out a year-long fact-finding and outreach effort to deliver actionable but realistic recommendations for the city's future response to homelessness. Northern Colorado's Voice, 103.1 and 1310 KFKA, and online at 1310KFKA.com.
3: This is Dave Frazier from KWGN Channel 2 Pinpoint Weather. Scattered shower, thunderstorm early this evening, then mostly cloudy mid-50s overnight. Upper 80s, partly sunny, breezy with a couple of storms on Friday afternoon and evening. And then dry over the weekend, temperatures heat into the mid-90s with sunny skies and windy conditions each afternoon.
4: 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I'm John Thayer. After a day off yesterday, the Colorado Rockies are back in action tonight in Minneapolis at Target Field when they take on the Twins. The Rockies are 32-49. Tomoyuki Shigano will start for Colorado. He's 8-4 with a 4.31 ERA. Tosh Bradley will start for Minnesota. He is 6-3. U.S. men's national team did not go perfect in group stage. They were beaten by Turkey in the 98th minute last night. However, U.S. moves on to the knockout round. They will play Bosnia-Herzegovina on Wednesday in the round of 32. The NASCAR Cup Series back in action on Sunday at Sonoma Raceway in California for the Toyota Save Mart 350. 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
8: Traffic around Northern Colorado this morning. Everything is looking good on the Northern Colorado roadways. 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
9: Can't wait for these guys at the Greeley Stampede.
8: Tomorrow night, Brothers Osborne.
9: With Dylan Scott.
8: Yeah, that's a fun one. That's a fun one.
9: I just think he has one of the best voices.
8: I absolutely
9: love it.
8: It's unique. Mm-hmm. It's unique. And that's, yeah, I do like that. I'm not a huge Brothers Osborne fan. But there's a number of songs I'm like, you know, you just get that boot tapping a little bit. I can't wait for it. I saw them the first time that they were here at the Greeley Stampede, and they put on a fun show. They put on a very fun show.
9: Yeah, so, they're excellent. I'd go to see them anywhere.
8: We will be giving away tickets throughout the course of the morning as well here. And
9: thank you to Interior Sprinklers.
8: Okay.
9: What? Okay.
8: I'm sorry. That was personal stuff.
9: Wow.
8: I'm sorry. Remember what I was talking to you about this morning? It sounds like everything's okay.
9: Oh.
8: Possibly.
9: Okay.
8: Possibly.
9: All right.
8: But
9: all
8: not,
9: right.
8: Not confirmed yet. But HVAC guy said Cody calls it the angry skyball. Cody was so much fun last night, dude.
9: He was great.
8: I was leaving the lot there last night, and that was, you know, it was the traffic was awesome. Drone show was really cool.
9: That was dynamite, man.
8: There were people pulling over on my route and just watching the drone show from afar, like it was a fireworks show.
9: Yeah.
8: And it was cool. I've never seen one.
9: No, I hadn't either, and it was absolutely awesome.
8: And it felt like we had just gone a couple rounds with Mike Tyson leaving there, trying to broadcast and all that stuff. Day sheets gone, live read sheets torn up. Like, it was just one of those that, okay, you know, we got the product out there. It was good. Now let's go home. And I stopped and turned and saw that drone show. I'm like, I'm a big drone show guy now. Like, that was sick, dude. That was so cool. And the other thing that is going to piss you off right now, I'm sorry. This year, I saw fireworks last night when I was leaving the Stampede grounds.
9: Mm-hmm.
8: I'm good from now till the 4th of July. You want to fire off fireworks. This year, I'm okay with it.
9: No, I'm not.
8: On
9: the 4th is fine.
8: We're a week away now.
9: Yeah.
8: We're within a week at least, and I haven't heard you complain about fireworks going off yet.
9: They haven't.
8: So.
9: They haven't yet, and usually in my neighborhood it goes crazy. We'll see as it gets it gets closer, but I don't know. Maybe they heard me. I doubt it.
8: I mean, you can understand it, like, right? A little bit this year. 250th birthday of our great country.
9: No, I. That's
8: I'm
9: fine.
8: Pulling the patriotic
9: no, that's
8: card.
9: Fine. And again, in places, not in the city.
8: Yeah.
9: Yeah. Neighbors, you know, blocking up the streets to fire bombs up in the air. I'm not big on.
8: Unless they've got cold free beer.
9: This is why you go out to the country.
8: What if they have cold free beer?
9: That doesn't matter. Everybody does on the 4th of July.
8: I know, but that'd be pretty sick if you could just pull up and then watch them and the money they spent on their fireworks.
9: Well, that's what happens in my neighborhood. Just look outside, and it's, I hadn't even actually even thought of that yet.
8: I hadn't either until I was pulling out, and I saw a big boom up in the sky, and I'm like, that's cool.
9: Yeah, I need to get the medication for my dogs.
8: I'm in on it this year. 6:54 the time now.
9: It's a big 250, man.
8: Let's jump out to the Daybreak Market Report.
9: Okay, here we go.
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12: Hi, everybody. I'm Russell Nimitz. Well, as we get things underway here on this Friday morning, live cattle contracts decided to continue to rally through Thursday's close, even though the market has yet to see what's actually going to be accomplished in this week's cash cattle trade in feedlot country. At the closing bell, June live cattle up $1.40 at $257.40, and August live cattle futures up 70 cents at $247.22. Feeder cattle followed suit, the August contract up 37 at $373.30, and September feeders up 75 at $371.37. Now, box beef prices did close out Thursday a little bit lower. Choice off 262 at $396.32. And select cuts down 340 at $374.74. Well, yesterday was day one of Northern Livestock Video Auctions early summer special out of Billings, Montana. And Ty Thompson reports the market was simply outstanding on fall delivered calves.
13: We started out on steers weighing just 600, just a smooth 600. If we had several sets of them bring in the 490s, in the 490s, and a couple sets of them over $5. We had one outstanding set of program calves that weighed 635, brought 505. A lot of those 575, 585 weight calves would bring from 505 to 515 here today on those steers. And then as we went in throughout the morning and the day, we moved into a 640, 50 weight calf from 465 to 480, 82, 83. And then we sold a lot of those fancy seven weight calves from 440 to 460, a few of them all the way up to 470. So just an outstanding market.
12: Day two gets underway this morning at 8 a.m. sharp. For all the details or to watch the sale live, visit northernlivestockvideo.com. rodeoroundup.com. 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
12: Well, even though the wheat markets closed higher on Thursday on spillover support from row crops, this morning the wheat markets have opened up softer on some weaker export demand news. September KC winter wheat down 9.5 at 621. December down 9.5 at 636.25. September Chicago wheat this morning off 9.25 at 592.25. September Minneapolis spring wheat is down 6 at 609. December down 3.25 at 636 there. Meanwhile, September corn's off a quarter at 424. Dease corn up a half at 443.5, with those August soybeans off 5.5 this morning at 1131. For the Western Ag Network, I'm Russell Nemitz.
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9: Time's flying, man.
8: It is. Yeah. We get the entertainment hour coming up. Hand up accountability by me. My hand is all the way up in the air. 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I'll be able to review the first 45 minutes of the movie. That's where I got. Susan Moore and Brian Geary.
9: We never fail.
8: Review the movie. Michael is the movie. We'll have what day is it. We'll talk about what we're streaming as well out there. So be a part of the show today. Text us on the J9 Agency's text line, 888-530-0043. 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And then Wine at 9 with Derbs. That'll be fun.
9: Yes, it will.
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15: ABC News, I'm Sherry Preston. Help is on the way for Venezuela, where this week's pair of earthquakes left survivors describing the streets of Caracas as looking like something out of a horror movie.
16: An international aid effort is mobilizing. 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And in Miami, volunteers with a global empowerment mission are packing up relief supplies.
15: ABC's Victor Oquendo, the death toll has just risen to 589 people. However, that number is expected to rise further as tens of thousands are still missing. Thursday's Supreme Court decision leaving thousands of immigrants wondering what's next for them. The court in a 6-3 ruling clearing the way for the Trump administration to strip legal protections from Haitians and Syrians who fled their countries following wars or natural disasters. President Trump says the Strait of Hormuz is open. However, overnight, Iranian drones struck a ship traveling through the waterway, damaging its bridge. This is ABC News.
17: 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I've been surfing here since I was a kid. Now, seeing my grandson out on the water, it means everything to me. Watching him and taking in the blue waves, the sea breeze, the blurry horizon.
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19: I'm Peter Killeen with your KFKA local news. A man accused of killing another man outside a South Fort Collins apartment complex in December will face trial after a judge found there was sufficient evidence to move the case forward. Coloradoan reporting, Brody Hill, now 22, accused of fatally shooting Maximilian Lustenau, age 35, of Fort Collins on the 2000 block of Battle Creek Drive on December 21st last year. Weld County's new downtown justice center will move forward as a single project following a unanimous vote by county commissioners this week. According to the Greeley Tribune, since late May, controversy had been bubbling among some county residents and government officials over the interpretation of a section of the Weld County Charter. County commissioners and members of the Weld County Council believe the charter requires that projects costing more than $177 million go before county voters. Northern Colorado's Voice, 103.1 and 1310 KFKA, and online at 1310kfka.com.
20: This is Dave Frazier from KWGN Channel 2 Pinpoint Weather. Scattered shower, thunderstorm early this evening, then mostly cloudy mid-50s overnight. Upper 80s, partly sunny, breezy with a couple of storms on Friday afternoon and evening. And then dry over the weekend, temperatures heat into the mid-90s with sunny skies and windy conditions each afternoon.
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8: Traffic around Northern Colorado this morning. Everything is looking good on the roads. 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

0: Oh, welcome. It's the Entertainment Hour. Brian Tanner and Susan. There's Ed Lamb.
1: There's a common vagrant. I was just texting him. I realized I hadn't sent him a door code to get in, and he got very mad at me last time. So,
0: Coach Ed Lamb just walked through the studio. That's cool. We'll be visiting with him in the 8 o'clock hour. But it's the Entertainment Hour. Susan, how are you?
2: I couldn't be better, Brian. Thank you for asking. I heard you were cold last night, you guys.
0: Oh.
1: I was, I just told Brady about it.
0: Did you?
1: I was literally like hugging Brian at times and rubbing him just to try and keep him warm.
0: Yes.
1: I thought he was going to pass away from, I thought he was going to, hypothermia was setting in. I thought I was going to be looking for a new co-host. I thought it was going to be a disaster.
2: Okay, well, I'm available if you need.
0: She's got my back. Actually, she's got my job, is what she's doing.
1: I'm available.
0: Could always count on her. Yeah.
1: I love it. Susan, what was the best part of your week here on a Feel Good Friday?
2: Well, you know, it looks kind of small, but I had this thing happen. Well, first of all, I have two freshly groomed poodles laying up on my bed. And
0: nice.
2: That's always a treat.
0: Yes, it is.
2: But when I went to the grocery store, there was a sale rack of plants that it basically said, I'm dying, take me home. And I did. And I brought it home, and I soaked it overnight, watering from the bottom. And it's still alive today.
0: You have been the plant whisperer for as long as I've known you, Susan. I've known Susan for buying Valentine's candy on the 15th.
1: respect the game big time with that one.
0: Absolutely. The Christmas stuff and all that,
1: yeah.
0: Soon as
1: yeah.
0: it's over.
1: Correct.
0: Yeah. You know?
2: Yeah.
0: And
1: dying plants.
2: That's Susan.
0: And
2: yeah,
0: she, well, we would, you know, you could drive by a store and she could sense a needy plant out front. And would go in, and you see everyone picking through, oh, this one's beautiful, and Susan, well, this one looks like it needs some help.
2: It does.
1: I see why you picked Brian. I see that. It makes a lot of sense now, Susan.
0: I am the equivalent of a dying plant. Yes, thank you. Water me, Susan.
1: What type of plant was it?
2: Well, it was one of those, like, $39 hanging baskets.
1: Oh, yeah.
2: Because Brian and Kyla had bought me, and Bob and I eat together. This metal post that goes in the ground,
1: yep.
2: And then you hang a little sock on it for finch food, and that was long gone. So I still have this metal post, and it's so cute. So once the plant dries out and I can lift it, I'm going to hang it on there.
0: sounds like we have a chore next time we get together for breakfast.
2: We do. Absolutely. So.
0: Those hanging baskets, though, I mean, my wife has a couple of them hanging off our deck out back, and those are just beautiful. And whenever the weather starts to turn, like, my wife has always done this, where she gets everything looking great. She loves her plants. She buys everything. Then she leaves.
1: Yeah.
0: And then she puts me in charge of keeping things alive. I would like to thank Mother Nature for handling the watering.
1: That was necessary. I want to backtrack a little bit on some of my comments. I don't know if that, I think it was yesterday when we were talking about the bird camera. And Susan, is that not a little different that they've got a live bird camera?
2: Well, Kyla's really over the top.
1: Okay.
2: She loves nature.
1: For those of you wondering, that was Susan agreeing with me.
0: Yeah.
1: And so I want to backtrack a little
0: 26th
1: bit.
0: 26th of June.
1: I think I was a little hard on you. When it was actually, you know, your wife I should have been yelling at yesterday, but she wasn't here. And it's kind of you between a rock and a hard place, because what do?
0: You support your spouse.
1: You got to take, but is this, you know, like Custer's last stand, where you just draw the line in the sand and you're like, you know what? No. And no, it's not. So you're doing the right thing.
0: Well,
1: it's still weird, but you're doing the right thing.
0: But seriously, when you can look and see a squirrel going up and looking into the camera,
1: no,
0: it is absolutely hilarious.
1: No.
0: It's like I like on my Ring camera when a grasshopper crawls across it and sets it off. And then I see what looks like a Stephen King movie or M. Night Shyamalan, and I've been getting all these big legs crawling across. And so cool.
2: No, it's not.
1: Susan, we're going to have some fun today because we've got, what day is it, coming up on the other side.
0: Yes.
1: And I'm going to add some extra pressure on you two today.
0: What?
2: Really?
1: If you guys go over whatever line that I set, we're going to give away 4 Jake Owen tickets for Sunday.
0: Whoa.
1: So if you guys go over the line that I set, we've got 4 Jake Owen tickets that we're going to be sending people. So added pressure on you guys. So
2: no kidding.
1: In Northern Colorado, you better be rooting hard for Brian and Susan to know all of the celebrities coming up.
0: You know, Jake Owen, he is such a great dude, and he has one of the best memories of anybody I have ever met.
1: Really?
0: In the entertainment business, and even his management talks about how they don't know how he does it. But he was in Shine years ago in Greeley on the free stage, and we sat in our RV and talked about golf because that's where his career was leading him. He had an injury. Then he sat there, what do? I learned how to play guitar, and then he becomes that Jake Owen, you know, but sitting and visiting with him. So I had that moment. Then years later, he's playing Cheyenne. And I'm just walking by the front of the stage because he's, you know, beforehand sound check. He's playing this blue guitar and he stops and then he points, hey, we talked about golf in a camper in Greeley and remembered all that. And I thought it was so cool. And he's just, man, that's going to be a fun show.
1: Yeah,
0: it really is.
1: That's going to be a blast.
0: And okay, pressure.
1: With Dasha opening that up.
0: I saw one of her videos.
1: Yeah, she's electric.
0: Oh, she is. She's absolutely beautiful. And the music sounded great, too. I think that crowd's going to go crazy for this show.
1: Yeah, a lot of pressure on you guys here. So this isn't just an exhibition.
0: Mama's what day is it?
1: Yeah, correct. All of Northern Colorado is depending on you for their chance at a 4-pack of box level tickets, and that's what you're playing for today.
0: Well, we're good with the pressure, you know.
2: Yes,
0: that's when Susan and I excel.
1: Very,
0: you
1: good.
0: Know,
1: very good.
0: You start tightening the screws, and you're gonna, game on.
2: Yeah, look out!
1: All right, let's see if they can do it. And your chance at Jake Owen tickets coming up on the other side. Right where, Susan?
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1: Potatoes today... It is Friday, June 26th. Happy Jeeva.
0: Happy Jeeva.
1: I'm Tanner Schwent, Brian Gary, my co-host, Susan Moore, joining us on the Clearwater Products Hotline.
2: Hey.
1: There
2: Hi.
1: It is. There it is. Thank you, Susan. Now we're in that flow. Feel the rhythm, feel the rhyme. It's bobsled time.
0: What? The word, I didn't think we'd be going back to cool runnings.
1: The word of the day is symbiosis.
0: Symbiosis, which means when things are compatible.
1: Yeah, kind of. The word refers to a relationship between two people or groups that work with and depend on each other.
0: Like synchronized swimmers.
1: Sure. Yep. Time to move on from that.
2: I'm sorry. I just saw the Martin Short special.
0: Oh, man.
2: Where he did the synchronized swimming skit.
0: One of the greatest Saturday Night Live skits ever. Him and Harry Shearer.
2: Yeah.
0: They were great.
2: Well, thanks.
0: Yeah, okay.
1: There you go. All right.
0: Seriously, if you haven't watched that, Google it and watch it. It was hilarious.
1: All right, I will have to do that. Yeah. It is National Coconut Day.
0: You know, that's one of those things I'm not sure about.
1: Yeah, I'm in the exact same boat. Yeah. I figured you would hate
2: same
1: coconut.
2: Here.
0: I hate the texture.
1: Yeah, that's fair. That's fair.
2: Gosh.
1: It is National Barcode Day today. Why do we have a National Barcode Day?
0: Because we don't have price stickers anymore. Oh, the day. Yeah, I don't know.
1: Like the day. I understand.
0: Yeah, I don't understand why the barcode gets its own day.
1: A barcode. It's National Take Your Dog to Work Day today.
0: Oh, man, I should have brought Dante.
1: We used to have a guy that did that here with or without
2: permission.
1: From management.
0: Yeah, I've just figured it's a no, so I haven't done it. But
2: well,
0: he would just
2: Dante's
0: sit here.
2: Such a good dog.
0: Yeah, he doesn't make any noise. He just sits there and looks
2: polite.
0: At you, waiting to be touched.
2: Yeah,
0: he got that from me.
1: Yeah. It's National Beautician's Day today.
0: You know, that's one of those things that when you move. Yeah. And you've had somebody forever, trying to find a new one is really a challenge.
1: Yeah. Yeah. Correct. I don't have a beautician, but just a haircutter, a hair
0: stylist.
2: Is it the same one every time?
1: Yeah. It's a family friend for me.
2: Oh,
1: it's been that way. Like, she gave me my first haircut when I was a baby. And now is still cutting my hair. Shout out Lisa.
0: That's awesome.
1: She always helps support the Freedom Fest as well for High Plains Honor Flight. She cuts my hair every time. Like, she knew when the Rockies won their 30th game. She's like, I was surprised I didn't get a text from you on Saturday night.
0: for the cut. Yeah.
1: And I was like, I didn't know if you'd be up or not, and I didn't want to bug you. But first thing Sunday morning, she got a text. It's also National Chocolate Pudding Day today. Hot take, maybe. I'm not a pudding guy. I do not enjoy pudding.
0: Shocker.
1: Different story there.
0: Different story here. I was the kid who made everybody jealous during lunch when I'd have my own lunch, and I would have that little Hunt snack pack pudding.
1: Nice.
0: That you would open like a can of Vienna sausages with that lid that can cut you open.
2: Oh.
0: Yeah.
1: That's what they used to have pudding in?
0: Yeah.
1: Oh.
0: Yeah, and then you'd, oh, man, yeah.
1: I've never known it, you know.
0: You didn't even need a spoon. You can just tongue down in there and get that stuff out.
1: All right.
0: Not that I ever had to do that.
1: This morning before we continue down that round.
0: Yeah.
1: All right. There is pressure on Brian and Susan because if they go over 13 today, so they need 14. They need to know 14 celebrities.
0: Or 13 and a half.
1: Oh, yeah.
0: Okay.
1: Sure. Yep. Yep. Peter Dinklage wasn't born on this day. Jake Owen, 4 tickets for Jake Owen could be yours. So the pressure is on. Here we go.
0: All right.
1: Chris Isaak turned 70.
0: Absolutely. Wicked game.
1: Very good. Patti Smith or Smythe?
0: Smythe from Scandal.
1: 69 today. That is correct.
0: She is the warrior.
1: Yes. Yes.
2: Oh.
1: My voice, there's no high octaves in my voice right now. Chris O'Donnell. Turns 56.
0: Yeah, he was really... Go ahead.
2: Well, he was in one of my favorite movies. He was Buddy in Fried Green Tomatoes, but he died right away. Oh. And he was also in Scent of a Woman.
1: That is correct.
0: And he was also the worst Robin ever.
1: Okay.
0: Wasn't he with George Clooney in that one?
2: Huh?
0: I swear he did... It, when it was Batman and Robin with George Clooney or whatever, I thought he was the Robin. In one of those movies, but maybe not.
2: Oh, that sure could be.
0: Yeah.
1: Yeah, you are correct.
0: Okay.
1: Yeah, 1997, yep.
0: I like it when you say that.
1: Nick Offerman turns 56.
0: It's hilarious.
2: Uh-huh.
0: Yeah, very very talented from Parks and Rec.
2: Yep.
1: Very good. Aubrey Plaza turns 42.
0: same answer.
1: Yeah.
0: Yeah.
2: And she also starred in a movie with, it was called Honey Don't.
0: I saw that.
1: We reviewed that.
0: We reviewed it.
2: Correct.
0: I thought that was really good with her and Margaret Qualley.
1: Yeah.
2: Yes, thank you.
1: Jeanette McCurdy turns 34.
0: Susan?
1: I didn't know if Brian would know this one.
0: The name is incredibly familiar, but I don't know what she was in.
1: She was a Nickelodeon actress. She was on iCarly and was a part of that. Schneider debacle.
0: That's probably where I've heard the name. Yeah. And also, we've been doing this long enough where years come around and I remember people from last year's list.
1: Correct. You're at 6, okay? So you need at least 7 more.
0: Not going to be a problem.
1: Ariana Grande turns 33.
0: There we go.
2: Oh, hello, Wicked.
0: That's right.
1: Good. Dave Grusin is 92.
0: Dave Grusin, I've got one of his albums with Lee Ritenour, great jazz pianist.
1: Very well done.
2: Oh, Wow.
1: That was a big one because I didn't have you getting that one. So that, yeah, that puts actually, you at a pace.
0: Yeah, I was, sometimes I get a little cultured.
2: No. And, yeah,
0: I was working in a record store, and it was like, hey, it'll be cool to buy jazz.
1: Billy Davis Jr. is 88.
0: You don't have to be a star, baby, to be in my show. Remember that with Marilyn McCoo and Billy Davis Jr.? Yeah.
2: Yes, I do.
1: Very good. The Fifth Dimension, 88 years old today. Georgie Fame is 83.
0: Nope, not for me.
1: No, Susan?
2: No. Okay. I don't.
1: Singer. You guys are still on schedule. Everything's good here.
0: Well, we're not scared.
1: Clive Francis is 80.
0: Not for me.
1: From The Crown.
0: Okay.
1: Brenda Holloway is 80.
0: No, nothing here.
1: Okay. Singer. Michael Paul Chan is 76.
0: Pass.
1: From The Closer. You guys are at 8. You need at least 5 more.
0: I thought we were at 9.
2: No.
1: I've got you at 8.
0: Hmm.
1: I've got you at 8 right now. Okay. Let's see here. Robert Davi is 75.
0: Nope.
2: You know what? I can't tell you what movie, but he is like this guy with this like crazy, scary face, and he always plays a bad guy.
0: I think we can take that.
1: She's not wrong.
0: Okay, yeah, there we go.
1: Yeah,
0: right.
1: I'm going to give that one. Now
0: good job, Susan.
1: Here at 9. Yeah, he was in License to Kill and Maniac Cop 2.
2: Yeah,
0: oh, I was so
2: bad B movies.
0: Yeah, well, yeah, and thank God they made that because the cliffhanger in 1.
1: Needed. They made a third one, Maniac Cop 3: Badge of Silence.
0: Oh, my goodness.
1: This guy has the worst mustache of all time, too, by the way. All right, let me find where we're at here. Okay, Brian, Mick Jones is 71.
0: The Clash.
1: That is correct.
0: And Big Audio Dynamite. Yeah.
1: Okay, we are 3 away from your chance at 4 tickets to Jake Owen. Getty Watanabe is 71.
0: No idea.
1: Susan?
2: No idea.
1: From 16 Candles. How about Terry Nunn?
0: Yeah, I'm Berlin.
1: That is correct.
0: You take my breath away.
1: 67 years old today. Harriet Wheeler is 63.
0: Nope.
1: Singer of the Sundays. Eddie Perez is 58.
0: The Mavericks.
1: That is correct.
0: My wife just said we can go and see them in Wisconsin.
1: Nice.
0: Yeah. My buddy James Otto is now the lead singer of the Mavericks,
1: filling
0: in for Raul Malo in tribute. They're going out, and it's a tribute to the music. And they're going on tour, and I can't wait to go see James fronting the Mavericks.
1: Very good.
0: He sang to you in our dressing room, remember, Susan?
2: I'm sorry, what was that in their dressing room?
0: James Otto, he sang to you in there.
2: Yes,
0: you
2: I know.
0: You sat next
2: I
0: to him
2: know.
0: And made him sing Just Started Loving You to you.
2: I know.
0: Yeah,
2: I
0: okay. Just, yeah.
1: Colin Greenwood is 57.
0: Nope.
1: Colin Greenwood is the bassist of Radiohead. Paul Thomas Anderson is 56.
0: Good for him.
1: From Boogie Nights. Sean Hayes is 56.
2: Will and Grace.
0: There you
2: Will
0: go.
2: And Grace.
1: That was a good one. What is that get you to 13 right there?
0: That's what I've got so far.
1: All right. Let's see here. Matt Lesher is 56 from Eli Stone. Jeff Frankenstein is 52.
0: No.
1: Of Newsboys. Gretchen Wilson is 52 today.
0: She's a redneck woman.
1: That is 14. Nathan Followill.
0: Nope.
1: Kings of Leon. Ryan Tedder.
0: Yeah, from One Republic.
1: Yeah, very good. Jason Schwartzman. It's 46.
0: He was in Rushmore.
1: Yes.
2: Yeah.
1: And Derek Jeter is 52 today.
0: Got that.
1: You guys got 17 today.
0: Oh, man. Susan, we have got to go on tour.
1: That is incredibly well done. And what that has done is it has triggered a giveaway for you guys out there listening. 4 Jake Owen tickets with Dasha, thanks to Interior Sprinkler Systems. Be texter number 5 that sends in the keyword of what, Susan?
2: Habajiba.
1: The fifth person to text Habajiba, spelling doesn't count. 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That's 888-530-0043. Fifth person to text Habajiba. You got four box-level tickets to Jake Owen with Dasha this Sunday. Fifth person to text Habajiba to 888-530-0043. You're going to see Jake Owen thanks to Interior Sprinkler Systems. What are we watching? We'll talk about that next. Right where, Susan?
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18: Here she come now, say morning, morning.
0: Hey!
1: What?
0: I was going to do the bar version there, what everyone shouts during this song.
1: Okay, have not...
0: Really?
1: Heard that. No.
0: Oh, wow. Okay.
1: No.
0: Can't wait to share it with you during the break.
1: I'm very excited about that.
0: Yes.
1: Very excited about that. All right, welcome back in. What are you watching? What are you streaming? I will sort through the text line in just a minute, dealing with some technical stuff that I was working on. I'll sort through the text line, and I will send the winner a text of the four Jake Owen tickets as soon as I see who was the fifth text.
0: First off, though, very impressed with the spellings of Habajiba.
2: Oh, good. You could just be imaginative.
1: Why? One out of the five got it right.
0: No. No, actually, I see three of them. You don't know how to spell it.
1: There's two E's, is there not?
0: No.
1: That's a dumb way to spell that. If it's not.
0: Oh,
1: double.
0: Maybe it is.
1: Yeah.
0: I made up the damn word.
2: Okay. Habajiba, y'all.
0: Yeah, absolutely. I need to check my predictive text.
1: It's Habajeeba. Habajiba.
0: Habajeeba. Yeah, everyone spelt it wrong. Come on. Pick it up a little. I'm seeing double.
1: Yeah, okay, that's fair. That's a fun way. That last texture, they just spelled it Habajeeba.
0: Habajiba.
1: Habjiba. I like that one. All right, Susan, what are you watching that people need to check out?
2: Okay, I watched this series twice. I don't know if I told you about it last week, but it's I Will Find You with Sam Worthington.
0: So good.
2: Oh, my gosh. And we've been on kind of a Harlan Coben kick ever since. Nothing as good as I Will Find You, but some good writing and good series.
0: I have been hooked on those. That's all I've been watching for the most part are the Harlan Coben series. I'm glad I finally found those. I know we for the most part are the Harlan Coben series. I'm glad I finally found those. I know he has a regular.

0: episodes and you don't even move. You just binge.
1: Yes. They what they do with his series is they are masterful at the end of one episode doing something to make you have to go, well, we got to start the next one. You know,
2: I love series like that. That's very good. What else you got, Susan?
0: Oh, well, nothing you'd be interested in on BritBox, A Woman of Substance.
2: Very good. Very good.
1: Brian, those are great shows.
2: What documentary did you watch this week?
1: Well, actually, none yet. There's a new one coming out this weekend. I'll check out. I've been watching Widow's Bay on Prime. And I'm 8 episodes into 10, and I liked it, then it got weird, and I still don't really know, but I feel I'm committed, and I need to watch the last couple episodes, but it was starting to kind of lose me when there's, you know, creatures, shadows, things like that. Been watching a lot of episodes of My Cat from Hell. That's with Jackson Galaxy. It is some of the best mindless, I know they've been around forever, but it's some of the best mindless TV to watch and see these misbehaving cats. Now My Cat from Hell is fun, and of course Dutton Ranch. And I believe the finale is tonight.
2: Oh, good! I've got 4 episodes, including this one that's coming out to watch.
1: The 8th episode is tonight, and I don't know if this was an 8 episode season or a 10 episode season, but man, it's amazing how quick this thing goes. But that has been the addition of Ed Harris and Annette Bening into that, to me, makes this about as good as Yellowstone was.
2: Love it. Love it.
1: You know?
0: I'm watching that, too. Yeah.
2: Yeah, that is a Bailey Texan said Love on the Spectrum, and Dutton Ranch is what she's watching. HVAC guy said, Susan may know this one, I am now addicted to Clarkson's Farm.
1: Oh, I like that.
2: It's a British show, apparently.
0: Yes.
1: In fact, it was James Otto who turned me on to that when he said, you got to check out Clarkson Farm. He said, and I did, and I loved it. I'm only 3 seasons in. I know they've got 5 of them, and there's an offshoot one of the redhead kid has his own show, too.
2: Okay. All right.
1: No, I really enjoy it.
2: Congratulations to Jackson Vick. He was the winner of the 4 Jake Owen tickets.
1: Way to go, Jackson.
2: Jackson, your tickets will be here available for pickup today, 9 a.m. to 4 p.m. So make sure you make plans to get here, 9 a.m. to 4 p.m. All right. Michael is the movie. We'll review that coming up on the other side. Right where, Susan?
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3: 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The Loveland Fire Rescue Authority Board approved a new committee devoted to hiring the city's next fire chief and named negotiators to work with the Loveland Firefighter Union on future agreements during its regular meeting this week. The Loveland Reporter Herald reporting the board also discussed a compilation and compensation analysis and set aside funds for response to Loveland's larger-than-anticipated 4th of July celebrations. 2 months after the closure of the Loveland Resource Center ended the city's direct involvement in providing homelessness services, a new citizen task force has begun searching for what comes next. The 10-member Community Homelessness Transition Committee held its inaugural meeting and mapped out a year-long fact-finding and outreach effort to deliver actionable but realistic recommendations for the city's future response to homelessness. 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
4: I'm your Daybreak on 2 meteorologist Travis Michaels. Temperatures today going to be on the warmer side, but I know it's really going to be feeling hot as we get into like the mid-80s. Small chance for an afternoon, evening storm kind of cruising through. Look, today's definitely on the hotter side of things, but if you want the heat, let's talk about the weekend. We're talking mid-90s Saturday and Sunday. Breezy winds as well, gusts up to about 30, maybe 35. Brisk winds lingering to the start of next week as well, with 90 sticking with you through the end of June and the beginning of July.
5: 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I'm John Thayer. After a day of yesterday, the Colorado Rockies are back in action tonight in Minneapolis at Target Field when they take on the Twins. The Rockies are 32-49. Tomoyuki Shigano will start for Colorado. He's 8-4 with a 4.31 ERA. Tosh Bradley will start for Minnesota. He is 6-3. U.S. men's national team did not go perfect in group stage. They were beaten by Turkey in the 90s.

48th minute last night. However, U.S. moves on to the knockout round. They will play Bosnia-Herzegovina on Wednesday in the round of 32. The NASCAR Cup Series back in action on Sunday at Sonoma Raceway in California for the Toyota Save Mart 350. 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
7: Traffic around Northern Colorado, still no issues out there on the roadways this morning. 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
9: Okay, they were supposed to start playing that guitar part. There it is.
7: 7:46 of time. Welcome back into the entertainment
9: That's Eddie
7: hour.
9: Van Halen.
7: Live in the Aloe Fiber Studios. I'm Tanner Schwind, Brian Gary, my co-host, Susan Moore, joining us on the Clearwater Products Hotline. And hand up accountability. I did not get all of this movie watched. Got the first 45 minutes of it watched. That's my bad, guys. But happy to jump in on the first 45 minutes of this movie.
9: Certainly.
7: Susan, Michael, the movie, take it away.
10: Okay, well, when I asked Sport, Bob, if he had time to watch Michael with me, he was like, no, John Travolta as an angel?
9: That was a great movie. He smelled like cookies.
10: So, actually, I saw this twice. So, okay, Michael, a movie which takes us on a celebratory tour through selected parts of the early years in the life of a true music legend, Michael Jackson. Now, the first character you develop feelings for is Michael's father, Joseph, and those feelings are not positive ones.
9: Mm-hmm.
10: His disciplining of Michael is often hard to watch and sets a sour tone to the childhood scene. So that's what you saw, Tanner. We soon realize, though, that Michael, along with his brothers, loves performing. He thrives in the lead role of the Jackson 5, and the group enjoys rapid success as the movie becomes a visual mixtape of old favorite songs, carrying Michael into adulthood and superstar status, Jafar Jackson, Jermaine Jackson's son and hence Michael's nephew, took about 2 years of steady practice to learn the iconic dance moves, and he makes the reproductions of Thriller and Billie Jean a pure pleasure. I personally thought the best actor in the film, turns out to be the CGI chimpanzee. But if a Michael Jackson fan, you will find a lot to enjoy in this movie. If you're an investigative reporter, you'll wonder about the parts left out. I thought it was fun to see Mike Myers and Miles Teller, but Coleman Domingo, not so fun as Michael's dad. Oof.
9: He was horrible. Oof.
10: He was, what an awful character.
9: What a great job of acting, though, to make you despise that man.
10: Mm-hmm,
9: yeah.
10: Mm-hmm.
9: Did you? What else you thinking, Susan?
10: Well, like I said, I watched it twice, and then I enjoyed it both times. I thought it was interesting that Michael Jackson had to hire an agent, well, other than his father, and that went to Miles Teller, and then Miles had to fire Michael's dad.
9: With one line, facts.
10: Yeah. I mean, that's how, what a boogeyman this dad was.
9: Mm-hmm.
10: That was a really big part of the movie. It was, even when Michael had burned his hair in the Pepsi commercial, his dad was in the hospital going, well, will he be able to perform again? And we see, you know, the greed coming out, and he's like, no, Michael lives to do this. He has to be able to do this. And I'm thinking, all you see is dollar signs.
7: Was that well documented? That was my question to you guys, because obviously this was before my time. But was that well documented that he was not a great dude, the dad?
9: Oh, very much so.
7: Okay.
9: That's been known forever.
7: That's nothing new.
9: You just see it to a different level here.
10: Wow.
9: We talked about this before, and I totally understand. This is a movie that is tough.
7: It is
9: because I had just watched the Neverland thing or the verdict on Michael Jackson. You see all that, and this is a true test of, you know, where do you stand on it?
7: Yeah,
9: and there's no taking away how great the music was.
7: Correct.
10: Oh, great.
9: But sometimes you feel, am I wrong for dancing to this or getting into this when I know the darkness that was there?
7: I couldn't separate in that movie. I couldn't separate the actor and the musician and the music. And that's one that I was really struggling with. I mean, there were scenes in that where he's visiting sick kids in the hospital. That pops into my brain, right, wrong, or indifferent. That was there. So even in the first 45 minutes of this movie that I did see, I was having a really hard time separating, knowing what the end of the story was. I really struggled with that. And I'm not the biggest, like, Michael music fan in and of itself. I told Brian that was the one. I mean, this movie's not really up my alley. But that's the one thing about all of these movies that I really enjoy is the music that comes alongside of it. But when you have, you know, the darkness that came along towards, you know, in Michael's career, that was the one thing that I struggled with. But Brian, go ahead, my friend.
9: I enjoyed this as just watching the positives of somebody.
7: Mm-hmm.
9: You know, the acting job of Jermaine's son is absolutely incredible. There were times you looked at his face and it's like, that's Michael. You know, and his dance moves, especially during Human Nature, was just phenomenal to watch. I felt like I was at the concert. It was so cool. And one of the things that I thought was neat, one of the cool scenes was when Michael was putting together the video for Beat It, getting these opposing gang members together in a dance studio and kind of, it was like West Side Story, the way he put it together, and watching him teach them these dance moves and do all that. There were some really cool scenes. What sticks with me is Joe Jackson and what a horrible man that he's depicted as. There are scenes that are tough to watch. All in all, music great, the visual, seeing the performances and all that, wonderful. But I totally get your point, Tanner, and that's where it was difficult because I had just watched the verdict, and that just left such a bad taste. And then seeing the other side that he projected, complicated, incredibly talented man he was, without a doubt. Weird as hell, without a doubt. But yeah, it was interesting. And the movie ends when Bad comes out.
7: It
9: takes it to that point when he's just taking off from Bad.
7: It doesn't
9: touch on any of the other.
7: And so here's where I would say too, and I haven't seen the Neverland or whatever that you were talking about.
9: Yeah, Finding Neverland.
7: I really like movies when they just try as subjectively as possible to tell the story. And this was obviously early on slanted to a very positive promote Michael side, and of course his nephew was the one playing him,
9: sure,
7: right? In this, but that's where I lean on this. So Susan, what would you score the movie?
10: I'm going to give it like a 6.
7: Okay, a 6 out of 10. Brian, where are you going, my friend?
9: I'm going to go a little higher than that. I'm going to go like a 6.6.
7: Okay.
9: Yeah, not a great movie, but a good movie.
7: Okay, there you go.
10: Well, it makes you want to go into your CDs and pull out the CDs and listen.
9: It totally did. It made me go back and grab the Jackson's Victory album that I hadn't listened to forever. They have a duet with Mick Jagger, State of Shock, on there that was just cool as hell. So, yeah, I remember that well. But, all right, so...
7: what are we doing next week? Do we know? Because I can get it watched this weekend, because I really do feel bad about it.
9: There's one with Hugh Jackman as a sheep tender.
7: Where he dies and the sheep try and solve it?
9: We're going to watch that.
7: No.
9: The Sheep Detective.
7: Don't make me watch a Hugh Jackman movie. We'll have this conversation off there. Susan, we love you very much. Thanks for your time this morning.
10: Love you back, and keep being rock stars out there at the Greeley Stampede. You're fun to listen to. I am Susan on Northern Colorado's Voice, 103.1 and 1310 KFKA.
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12: Hi, everybody. I'm Russell Nimitz. Well, this week, as I was taking in Montana and Wyoming Molson Coors Field Days, and Lane Nordland is at the Montana Stock Growers Association's Matador Ranch and Cattle Field Day. Our network's Rachel Gable was at the Colorado Cattlemen's Association's annual convention in Loveland. And as she reports this morning, as always, there wasn't a shortage of topics discussed over this year's three-day meeting, but drought, cattle prices, and screwworm were certainly among the most talked about.
13: National Cattlemen's Beef Association CEO Colin Woodall spoke to the attendees and said no matter what cattle prices are doing, there's always other challenges to be mindful of. He said beef checkoff dollars earmarked for producer education and issues management are at work in the form of cards distributed to cattle producers around the country.
14: It fits in a pocket. It has all of the information about what the New World screwworm is. At the bottom is actually a tear-off card that fits in your pocket, fits in your wallet, fits in the cup holder of your pickup truck, that shows how you identify the fly and then shows how you identify the larva. And so that is a critical component of this response, because right now, since it's in the United States, we just need producers to know what to look for and then who to call.
13: Woodall said patient zero, the calf that was the first documented case in the U.S. this year, is alive and well.
14: So this is a pest, and it's a pest that we can treat. I think there's a lot of misinformation out there that cattle or whatever the host is will have to die if they get New World screwworm. That's not the case. We have a lot of options to make sure everything is treated and get healthy again.
13: He said reporting is important so the response and release of sterile flies can be as targeted as possible. From the CCA meeting and for the Western Ag Network, I'm Rachel Gable.
12: All right, thanks a lot, Rachel. Now, Woodall also told her that the Digital Command Center at the NCBA's headquarters is monitoring news and developments on NWS 24 hours a day to help protect beef demand and also assist in the fight against New World screwworm. 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
7: A lot of fun as always with Susan. 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Coming up, head coach of the UNC Bears football team, Ed Lamb. Let me get Ed's thoughts on the rodeo. I want to see what his thoughts are on that, because I could see him really enjoying the rodeo.
9: So we'll sure.
7: We'll talk some rodeo and football. What's better than that? Ed Lamb going to join us. We'll have Smash Trasher Compost. Your chances to win a couple more tickets. We've got Brothers Osborne. We've got tickets to give away, so make sure you keep it right here. Travis, we'll get to your text coming up as well, because any text asking, how do I buy YouTube beer, I'm going to reply to.
9: Absolutely.
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16: ABC News, I'm Sherry Preston. The death toll from Venezuela's powerful earthquakes rising to 589 people, with nearly 3,000 people injured. Thousands are still listed as missing. Alan Chung lives in Caracas.
17: At the end of the road where I was, a building collapsed. Cracks were appearing in the front of the buildings. Everyone was terrified.
16: President Trump's former national security advisor John Bolton is in a federal court in Maryland today, pleading guilty to mishandling classified information. The president insisting the Strait of Hormuz is fully open. Iran, however, using a drone to strike a ship passing through. It's getting more expensive to buy electronics, another thing you can blame on AI.
18: AI uses a lot of computing power, and that has caused demand and prices for computer chips to skyrocket. This is not just a problem that's hitting Apple. Microsoft just announced that it will increase Xbox prices by $100 to $150, citing the chip shortage.
16: That's ABC's Elizabeth Schulze. This is ABC News.
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22: I'm Peter Killeen with your KFKA local news. Weld County's new Downtown Justice Center will move forward as a single project following a unanimous vote by county commissioners this week. According to the Greeley Tribune, since late May, controversy had been bubbling among some county residents and government officials over the interpretation of a section of the Weld County Charter. County commissioners and members of the Weld County Council believe the charter requires that projects costing more than $177 million go before county voters. A man accused of killing another man outside a South Fort Collins apartment complex in December will face trial after a judge found there was sufficient evidence to move the case forward. Coloradoan reporting, Brody Hill, now 22, accused of fatally shooting Maximilian Lustenau, age 35, of Fort Collins, on the 2000 block of Battle Creek Drive on December 21st last year. 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
0: I'm your Daybreak on 2 meteorologist Travis Michaels. Temperatures today going to be on the warmer side, but I know it's really going to be feeling hot as we get into like the mid-80s. Small chance for an afternoon, evening storm kind of cruising through. Look, today's definitely on the hotter side of things, but if you want the heat, let's talk about the weekend. We're talking mid-90s Saturday and Sunday. Breezy winds as well, gusts up to about 30, maybe 35. Brisk winds lingering to the start of next week as well, with 90s sticking with you through the end of June and the beginning of July.
1: 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Mountain Duo is on the local stage at 6. 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
1: Partly cloudy with a few evening showers, highs in the upper 80s. The night's main event is Nelly with Graham Barham, beginning at 8 in the arena. 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
7: Tracy Axton, FMS Bank, joining us this morning. Tracy, good morning. How are those rates looking on a Friday?
10: You know, rates haven't moved, but the 10-year Treasury has come down this week very nicely, just very steadily. So pricing's better, so maybe next week if this trend continues, we might see a little dip in rates, which would be great. That would put us right around 6% on the 15, 6.5% on the 30. But this morning, we're about an eighth above that. So rates have held steady all week, which we haven't been able to say that in a long time.
7: Yeah, no, it's all positive news that you're talking right now, and we'll take the small victories, and hopefully those rates will start to come down with that bond, like you said. Tracy, if people have questions for you, maybe going to be going to look at some houses over the weekend, what's that number to call to get pre-approved?
3: That number would be 970-673-4501. It's going to be a gorgeous weekend.
7: It's going to be a lot of fun. Going to be a lot of fun. Tracy, thanks so much for your time this morning.
3: Hey, thank you guys. Have a wonderful day, weekend.
7: Yeah, you as well. There you go. There's Tracy Axton, FMS Bank, online at fmsbank.com. As we turn to traffic around northern Colorado, there's not a lot to report. Kind of like the rates, just steady Eddie out there. No issues that I'm seeing. CDOT's not reporting anything. 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Call Ryan today at 970-518-4025. 808 the time now. Let's get back to Good Morning NoCo.
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7: Welcome into the Aloe Fiber Studios. I'm Tanner Schwint, Brian Carey, my co-host, and Ed Lamb, head coach of the UNC Bears football team, joining us. Ed, good morning, my friend. Last week we were talking, you guys had an incredible night scheduled over at Peculiar Ales. How did the event go, my friend?
4: Such a great opportunity that we don't, I think as dads, we don't often create. I think the moms of the special needs kids and that community, they have a lot of natural opportunities to see each other at drop-offs and events and therapies. And maybe the dads are more often, you know, out working or something like that. So I think we should do it more than once a year. It was fantastic. And to hear guys, you know, there were enough guys there that we could talk about what we're dealing with and the challenges. And, you know, some guys were at, you know, kind of seems like highs in their life and career and dealing with things, and other guys were struggling, and it was just nice to hear those stories and see guys open up.
7: And I know I had asked this question to you yesterday, last week, but Brian and I, we get an opportunity to MC a lot of events, and there's a lot of times where we get as much out of it as, you know, as what we're trying to provide to people.
9: Oh, no question.
7: Was that the case for you on Friday night?
4: 100%. And I think... You know, Brady keeps reminding me, hey, you're a D1 football coach. This is a big deal that you're here. It doesn't feel that way to me. You know, that's all I've ever been, as a football coach. Sometimes I wonder, did I get trapped in my athletic identity and miss out on opportunities to do other things in life? And so I don't think of myself as someone that the other dads there are going to say, wow, the football coach at UNC is going to be there. So I thought it was great just to meet other people. I don't get a lot of an opportunity to do that. I've got 150 people in our football organization alone that report to me, and that tends to be a lot of my friend group.
9: You know, it's a perfect example of why this community is starting to get bear fever again, is those kind of things. On the field is one thing, and I know you know that, and that was your philosophy when you came here. You knew what was ahead of you. You needed to get the product on the field, but there was so much in the community, reputation-wise and relationship-wise, that needed to be reestablished that had kind of been thrown away for 20 years. And you've taken that on, and it is things like you just did there that makes people draw into the Bears. You had to find somebody to believe in. And we're believing in the team and believing in the direction you're taking them. And it is because of events like that that really get people. So I applaud you for that. I just want to thank you for what you're doing there.
4: I appreciate it. It's not, you know, one thing I learned in my first head coaching job is a vision is really important, and the vision to get better and the vision to build something that the community would be proud of. I spoke about that from day one. But the plan is completely in pencil, if even that. And so events like that, I wouldn't have been able to predict that. And other events we've done and other people that have stepped forward and got involved, it's daily. I think there has to be a lot of flexibility in order to take advantage of all the opportunities out there to help build such a large organization in terms of a football program.
7: Well, the thing that I loved about what you were just talking about there, because, listen, I've told this story. My dad comes from a very small eastern Colorado town, didn't have a pot to pee in, any of that stuff. And when I got into this role, right, like we're at those events with the big fish in this community, and I was struggling with it at first because there were people nothing annoys me quicker than somebody who's looking right past me to see who's behind, you know, who else is here. And my dad, I can't say exactly what my dad told me when I told him that this had been happening a little bit, but it was F them pretty much. You know, they put their pants on the same way you do. And the fact that you are the way that you are. That's what I have the most respect for, because you can't, I mean, you talk about the best football coaches in the world. You've got relationships with them. You've been at those highest of highs. And the fact that you're able to still sit here and sit with us two idiots every Friday morning, I mean, it's special. And I know that that came through. I was talking with Brady about the event on Monday, and he was just thrilled with it. And I love that. I was hoping it was a great event for the organization, but selfishly, I was hoping for two of my friends that they had a good night there as well, because you guys need that. We try and be there. We try and have those conversations with you guys. But we've talked about it. When you are a dad with a kid with autism, you sometimes you're speaking a different language than I am. And so when you can get everybody in a room and having that, selfishly, I was hoping you and Brady got a lot out of it. And it sounds like you guys did.
4: We were two of the last ones there. I think we're maybe, I didn't count, but somewhere around 15 to 20 dads there. And Brady and I made it to the last four. I think the last four of us all left at the same time. It wasn't terribly late. It wasn't like a big party atmosphere. It was, you know, kind of back room, private room type of situation over there at Peculiar Ales. And I think they'd had a lot of traffic through for the World Cup game.
7: Yeah.
4: The U.S. was playing on that night last week. And then so it was kind of, we were able to be more conversational in this side room, and turned into a fantastic event. Shout out to Carmen and Rick Peek, who are really organizers of that.
7: Yeah, the NoCo Autism Connection. I absolutely love it, man.
9: Yeah, there. You know, we were out at the Stampede last night, and you know, there's certain smells of summer. You know, there's
7: the JBS plant is what you were
9: saying. No, it wasn't. It was corn dogs, funnel cakes. It was those kind of things.
4: You're
9: but summertime
4: about Fusco's food truck.
9: We talked to Benny last night. Yeah, as well. But what the heck? Oh, my phone is going off. Wow. Wow. Where was I?
7: I'll bet you $100. You're
4: talking about food truck smells.
9: There you go. Yeah. Okay. Thank you so much, Ed. Those smells, the smell of summer, the barbecues, the 4th of July is going to be coming up. But what gets me is right after the 4th is done, I start to smell football. There's just something different in the air. It's like we need to get to the 4th of July. I can, you know, I'm giving up. I am a football fanatic, so I'm like trying to wean myself and backing off and accepting that I can't have it all the time. But once July 4th hits, to me, it's all right. Now we focus. Is that kind of a calendar thing for you too, Ed? Or are you all, I mean, you're entrenching at 365. I know that. But does another gear kick in right after the 4th?
4: It's interesting that you say that. We had a tradition in our family when our kids were younger, and my wife's dad had retired to the family farm after a long career in California, retired back to the family farm in Iowa. And wherever we were coaching around the West, Utah, California, Idaho, whatever, we would drive to Iowa for a small town 4th of July parade and festivities and hang out at the family farm for a week. And the drive back always would just hit me hard. And this was before we had, like, for a lot of it, like when we came up with the process, was before we had cell phones and iPads and stuff like that, or at least we didn't. And so my wife would have a legal pad and a pen, and I would just be spitting out ideas, thoughts, planning, preparation. The season just felt like it was right around the corner at that point, you know, and I would try to recite from memory the schedule, the order of the schedule, just to be on top of everything that it would take to run the whole organization from the top.
9: Do you have to, like, put in a mechanism to stop yourself from going all in on that stuff until after that time had come?
4: No, I don't, because so much of the way I was brought up in the game, and really everything changed when I got with Jim Harbaugh and the staff that he had, and it was all about player development and summer training and strength and conditioning, weight room founded. And so it really feels like at certain times of the year, I'm way too into the weight room and nothing else matters. Don't bother me. Don't get in my way. Don't care about your blitz. Don't care about your new pass concept. Get the boys in the weight room. Stop bugging them, that kind of thing. And then just like that, it's like you said, the 4th of July. I don't know why it was. Or maybe it was just a long stretch of highway through Nebraska. But, That was when they just, all the thoughts started to hit me, all the things that I hadn't really been paying attention to, and I needed to get in place before the, you know, the 1st of August or so.
7: So yeah. You've been doing this, you know, a long time now. So where are you at now? Like, is this something that you're still, I know you're always, as a coach, you've always got to be evolving, but you can't lose your identity as to why you're here too. Where are you at in that process right now?
4: Oh, good question. Like, where the rubber meets the road this morning, like these past few days, the NCAA changed the eligibility rule to 5 straight years. And so there's no, you won't hear the terms redshirt. In 10 years, nobody will know what that means, you know? Mm. So what I need to look at is the way that we're practicing, because typically as we've kind of got toward the end of training camp, we identify who our likely redshirts are. They start taking a few less reps. They start putting more time in the weight room. They're a little more sore and growing because they're not preparing for games every week. That's gone now. And so I think we have to really, in order to retain and continue to develop players to their maximum potential, we're going to have a schedule for all 105 players to be able to contribute in games. And we're not going to put anybody in there that's not ready, but we're not going to give up on them because we're going to label them as a red shirt either. So that's going to change the way that we practice, the way that we lift, and really the way that we organize our depth chart.
7: I would imagine maybe not as much of an impact on your organization than others because of the way you recruit. And you know, this is not intended as an insult, but you recruit projects. You know, and you just talked about getting them bigger. So is it going to be a huge change, or is it going to be, hey, like, it's still working. Like, look at the offensive line we're running out there this year. The process still works. Is it a minor tweak?
4: Almost everything that has changed so rapidly within the last 2-3 years with the NCAA is affecting us much less than our peers and far less than the FBS or Power 4 level because of what you're talking about. We're just about – I'm not aware of any school in our conference that signed more high school players than transfer players. We went 20 out of our 25 signees, 21 were high school players. Everyone else is almost flipped on that, and it leaves a great high school player available to us out there.
9: I'm curious, Coach. I think we've addressed this in the past. You've brought it up. The off season for players, you as a coach, when you've got, you know, they've got their time, they go, how big of a worry do you have that somebody's going to do something stupid and get hurt? I mean, is there a talk you have with the guys? Do they just get it? Do they refrain from doing some things with football and focus? How does that work, Coach?
4: I told you guys a couple of weeks ago we had the whole team over, and that's not exactly true. We had all the returners over that had reported back for summer training to my house, a barbecue, about 200 people with staff and support staff and all that stuff. Well, this past week, just 3 days ago, I had just the brand new freshmen who are reporting, and it's just them for a reason. I don't invite staff and families and all that, because during dinner I say, hey guys, I want to speak to you a minute, and it is a lecture. And I start out with, statistically, 3 of you will leave here not by your own decisions before your time is up. And let me tell you the pitfalls and the dangers that are associated with you not being able to dictate the path of your career here at UNC or any other school. And that's what it's about. It's all the warnings. And because I can't stomach the idea of somebody missing out on their opportunity, washing out of here, getting in trouble, flunking out, et cetera, not being part of the culture, not buying in, being resistant, and then me having never even said, look, you're at risk. So we had 15 guys there. I said 3 or 4 of you statistically will not be here with the rest of you for your senior year.
9: I love that.
7: Ed Lang, yeah, starring in the next Scared Straight. How wide were those eyes from some of those guys?
4: Well, that's the interesting thing, is I'm also taking note at, like, who's paying the closest attention, who's losing focus, you know, who's kind of trying to peek at their phone, right? Like, you can see, if I were a gambler, I would be willing to bet money on the 3 or 4 guys who it's most likely to be. And then I try to use that, right? Because those are the high-risk guys. And there was a time in my life where I was that high-risk guy who just wasn't seeing it, wasn't getting it, and delaying my progress. And so hopefully I can reach harder for those and encourage my staff to reach harder to reach those guys. There's others that are raised in a certain way, and they're going to succeed whether I'm here or not. You know, that there are kids like that out there too, and most of our guys are like that.
7: You a poker player at all?
4: I do like to play poker. I don't get a lot of time to do that.
7: I wouldn't imagine.
9: My
7: so.
9: Buddy's in the World Series of Poker right now. He advanced to the second round. He's there every year trying to work his way up. I think it's fascinating.
7: It's incredible. My point being, I don't know how to play poker, and even if I did, I'm not playing with you. Because there are mind games that you play on all the time. Like, some call it manipulation. I say being a good leader. Like, you find a way to get the information that you need without just coming straight out and asking for it. And that's a learned technique, I would imagine.
4: We did during the COVID time at BYU, we did play a lot of poker as a staff. About two nights a week, we got together and some buddies from the neighborhoods, and because some of our staff had actually grown up in Provo, Utah. So big, big poker games, a couple nights a week over at a warehouse. It was a lot of fun. But one of my closest friends in coaching, I would win a lot. A high percentage of the time.
9: I'm not surprised.
4: And he would get upset and say, "You don't know nothing about poker. You know, you're playing stupid." And then, you know, but I was
7: no,
4: like,
7: "I'm playing you."
4: Yeah, I think I don't know. That might be true. I guess I'm just lucky.
7: Continue that charade.
4: Yeah, but I've lost my fair share too.
7: Yeah, I would guess not as often. You know, not as often as you've won.
4: Overall, I think I'm up.
7: Yeah, that not so a lot of people can say that.
4: I bought a lot of pizza.
9: I did too. And
7: I love it. Hey, we're doing Rodeo Radio. You know, we'll be back out there tomorrow, 1 o'clock, Sunday, 1 o'clock. And it's a lot of fun. Any desire from you? If you could pick one event for you to compete in, what would it be?
4: Like to be good enough to do it?
7: Yeah.
4: I would like to be a bulldogger.
7: Yeah.
4: If I could be good at I can't. I just don't think I would hold up. It's kind of like playing football again. Like, I think I got one play, maybe. Just to hold up.
9: Kneel.
4: Yeah. To see those guys. And being exposed to ranch work, you know, I've done some of that, all of that stuff, right? Like, I've been bucked. I know what that feels like. I know the power of an animal. I've tried roping. That's really hard. And you know, I've taken down calves, and they're incredibly strong. The first time I got a rope around a calf, it drugged me all over the place, all over the yard.
7: Correct.
4: And it was like little. It was like the size of a dog. I'm 220 pounds, you know?
7: Yeah.
4: I was not letting go, though. Yeah.
7: How did that come to a conclusion?
4: It finally kind of wore out, and then I had some buddies come in and hold the rope, too, and I was like, I'm so glad this is not on film.
7: So let me put this in layman's term. Ed was an anchor on that calf, and finally you drug that boat to a stop.
4: Yeah.
7: Yeah, that's what transpired.
4: And typical of kind of the wannabe cowboy out working in this field, there was no reason to really rope that calf at that time.
7: Oh, that's the worst.
4: Yeah.
7: That is the worst.
4: I think the cattle owner was like, it's like when the players come over and chase my chickens around. I'm like, you guys are just, they're not going to lay as much now, you know? I'm doing the same thing to the cattle guy.
7: Ed, I love it. I do want to say, open invitation. If you ever want to join us for Rodeo Radio,
9: no doubt,
7: you let us know. And it is an absolute blast. We do every one of the events. If you want to join us, we would love to have you because I think, honestly, you'd probably know more about rodeo than we do already. So it is just a lot of fun. So open invitation anytime you can make it.
4: That is really cool. Thank you.
9: Of course. We would love to have you, man. We really did. We got a great setup there.
7: Yeah, it is the best seat in the house. Ed, as always, appreciate your time, my friend.
4: Thank you, guys.
7: 8:26 the time now. 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
7: All right, as always, great with Ed Lamb there. News in Colorado sports. Valerie Nichushkin is no longer a Colorado Avalanche. Big Val was traded yesterday to the Columbus Blue Jackets. It was just for draft picks. Valerie Nichushkin was sent for just 2 seconds and a third, I want to say, is where he was at and traded for.
9: I got to say, I'm not surprised, but I'm not heartbroken either.
7: Yeah, I'm not either. And it's funny watching the rest of the league. Like, oh, you know, he had 49 points last year. Like, he was not performing to what his contract was. And the risk-reward with that guy, it's been often noted. He was, when he was hot against Seattle, and then that incident happens, and then the suspension, where he has to go into rehab for a while. Like, I'm not heartbroken about this. Joe Sakic is up to something. That's all of that to say. Joe Sakic, in my mind, is up to something. I don't know what it is yet, but he is clearing up cap space in a hurry. Jack Drury got traded as well. They've done a number of these where he's clearing up cap space.
9: Are you thinking there's a potential move or a signing contract for somebody who's already on the team?
7: I think that they could have got Cale Makar's contract no matter what, because that was a couple of years before, not a couple of years, but the way that the salary cap set up, they would have been fine. I think there's a potential move. I don't know what it's going to be, but I think Joe's going, okay, we thought we've seen all in. I'll show you all in. And I just have this sneaking suspicion.
9: Well, the trade was done just for draft picks, as you had stated. I'm wondering if he's not just looking, I've got this core here. We need to already start thinking of next, you know, and more youth coming up. What they've developed has been fantastic. So I'm okay with getting some draft picks for him, but now you've got me curious. I never really let myself go that way, that something else was in the works.
7: Yeah.
9: But I don't know what that else could be.
7: I don't know either, but I'm going to kind of disagree. I don't think Joe Sakic has in his blood to start looking at the future.
9: I didn't mean without looking at now. I think
7: quote,
9: just adding in.
7: Yeah, or even possible trade bait as well with those picks. But Val was traded for a 2026 second round, a 2027 third, and a 2028 fifth round pick. So it was a salary dump is what it was.
9: No question.
7: All right, 8:35 the time. Let's get a break. Smash, Trash, or Compost coming up in just a couple of minutes here. 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

0: Friday, what was the best part of your week? That's what we want to know. Angie says when 5 o'clock hits today, we're working with you. We're helping you get through the first part of your day.
1: Yeah, when 10 a.m. hits today.
0: Norma, I appreciate this. Low bar, but very much appreciate it. Waking up every morning, just being alive.
1: That's good,
0: sometimes,
1: yeah.
0: Sometimes that's all. That can be the best part.
1: No doubt.
0: Good. My mother says same answer as me. An afternoon at Coors Field was pretty awesome.
1: That's great.
0: Kevin getting to chat with Brian Gary and Tanner Schwint on the radio was his best portion of his week. That was a lot of fun. It's always a great time with him.
1: It really is. We have such wonderful people who come in here and hang with us.
0: Yeah.
1: We do.
0: Well, and seeing everybody last night, like saw Wrapping Insurance guy down at the rodeo. And if you do come to the rodeo, stop by and say hello. There's a little sign there that says Rodeo Radio. We're right down in there. If you don't see us turn instantly, we're broadcasting. We do have a job to do that some random people who didn't know who we were coming up and asking me to fix some speakers last night. And
1: when the headsets are on,
0: yes,
1: there's
0: nothing
1: we can't do anything.
0: We will get to you, but it's going to be during a break there. But stop by, say hello. Travis, the new guy, he says, how do I buy some barley pops for his two favorite radio announcers on Sunday? So we'll be set up down there. Brian and Jerry Lemons and Cody for a bit, at least tomorrow.
1: Is he? I thought he was out.
0: He said he should be there for a little bit on Saturday. So they'll have the call on Saturday, and then Sunday it'll be me and Jerry, and sounds like Cody will be there as well, and a guest appearance from Ed Lamb going to be coming. And so just swing by, say hello. If we can't talk to you, we will certainly shoot you a wave as well, but it's going to be a blast. So that is a very high on my list as well, best part of the week. All right, Graham Barham with Breakup, going to be our Smash Trash or Compo song. Graham Barham opening for Nelly tonight at the Greeley Stampede. Very much looking forward to this, but first let's get to the KFK News and Sports Center.
2: I'm Peter Killeen with your KFKA local news. Weld County's new Downtown Justice Center will move forward as a single project following a unanimous vote by county commissioners this week. According to the Greeley Tribune, since late May, controversy had been bubbling among some county residents and government officials over the interpretation of a section of the Weld County Charter. County commissioners and members of the Weld County Council believe the charter requires that projects costing more than $177 million go before county voters. A man accused of killing another man outside a South Fort Collins apartment complex in December will face trial after a judge found there was sufficient evidence to move the case forward. Coloradoan reporting, Brody Hill, now 22, accused of fatally shooting Maximilian Lustenau, age 35, of Fort Collins, on the 2000 block of Battle Creek Drive on December 21st last year. 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
3: I'm your Daybreak on 2 meteorologist Travis Michaels. Temperatures today going to be on the warmer side, but I know it's really going to be feeling hot as we get into like the mid-80s. Small chance for an afternoon, evening storm kind of cruising through. Look, today's definitely on the hotter side of things, but if you want the heat, let's talk about the weekend. We're talking mid-90s Saturday and Sunday. Breezy winds as well, gusts up to about 30, maybe 35. Brisk winds lingering to the start of next week as well, with 90 sticking with you through the end of June and the beginning of July.
4: 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I'm John Thayer. After a day of yesterday, the Colorado Rockies are back in action tonight in Minneapolis at Target Field when they take on the Twins. The Rockies are 32-49. Tomoyuki Shigano will start for Colorado. He's 8-4 with a 4.31 ERA. Tosh Bradley will start for Minnesota. He is 6-3. U.S. men's national team did not go perfect in group stage.

They were beaten by Turkey in the 98th minute last night. However, U.S. moves on to the knockout round. They will play Bosnia-Herzegovina on Wednesday in the round of 32. The NASCAR Cup Series back in action on Sunday at Sonoma Raceway in California for the Toyota Save Mart 350. 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Whoa.

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3: I'm chilling, but outside it's hot. I could be sweating inside, but I'm not. 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
6: Traffic around northern Colorado this morning. Everything is looking good on those roadways right now. I'm not seeing any issues out there at all. It's been a great commute for you this morning. 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

0: time. Nelly going to be on the stage tonight for the Greeley Stampede as the Superstars Series concerts get underway.
1: You're going to see a lot of people dancing who shouldn't.
0: Yeah.
1: Because that song makes me go.
0: Yeah, it does.
1: Everybody like me is going to be moving. There's going to be a lot of grooving tonight.
0: At the Stampede concert announcement that we held at Wing Shack, we knew the artist a little bit ahead of time because we were the one who built the playlist, right?
1: Yeah.
0: We built the playlist for it. It was difficult to find a Nelly song that was clean to play.
1: Yeah, I just had to type in clean after it, and you can usually find a version.
0: Yeah, correct. And I'm not that smart to do that, so I'm just going through all of his songs. I'm like, here we go. But Nelly going to be going tonight with the opener of Graham Barham. And Graham had made waves with his Oil Money song, Oral Money. I know Brian loves when I do that. But he had made waves with that. And then I was very interested to see where he went because he was a little bit further into the pop rap than Morgan Wallen, but along those same roots. And I thought when this concert was announced, as I learned more about Graham Barham, I think it's an interesting combo of music that's going to be taking place at the Greeley Stampede tonight. And Graham just had an album that was released back on June 12th called Club Country. And that kind of sums up his music. And he has a song that has broke into country radio a little bit. I don't know where it's at on the charts or anything like that, but Breakup by Graham Barham has come out on this album. And it is on Apple Music, his number one stream song, surpassing Oil Money. Alrighty, so this song has had good success, and this is going to be the opener. Are you seeing, maybe not the total amount of views, but recently?
1: No, I'm just looking at him, and I had no idea what he looked like. He's got a decent amount of monthly listeners, over a million.
0: That's,
1: you know, 1.6. So definitely is somebody who's getting some traction.
0: Yeah, for a guy that is going to be opening for Nelly with that is really good numbers.
1: I'm interested to hear this.
0: I'm gonna guess you're gonna hate it, but we'll see. 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Here's Graham Barham with Breakup.

0: There you go. There's Graham Barham with Down, Breakup Down. That is a country version of a Jay Sean song from back in the same era of Nelly. That type of an era is where that song came from, and it's a country version of it. Not for you, I'm guessing?
1: I loved it.
0: Did you?
1: No, I thought it was great. His vocal is really cool. You could hear Morgan Wallen doing this. Mm-hmm. You could hear those kind of things. But there's a very uniqueness in his voice that doesn't necessarily sound like them. The phrasing, the pace, yes, that can be familiar. But his vocal really stands out. The hook, fantastic. Mm-hmm. You know, it grabs you right in. That's a hit record to me. I think that's... he could be fun to see tonight.
0: Yeah, I think it's going to be a blast. I do like that because it's a countrification of music that I listened to growing up. Like, that was my rebel music that I listened to, right? You know, born as a 40-year-old white dude in Kersey. When I heard that the first time, I was like, I really love the pace and the beat of this song. I feel like I've heard, and then I heard that, and it's Baby Are You Down, Down, Down, Down, Down. That's the Jay Sean. And I was like, oh, that's well done.
1: Oh, so you knew the song before.
0: I knew the song before, and then I had heard this when I the very first time I'd heard this, I was like, that's unique. And it wasn't, it was unique enough that it was, okay, paying homage to the original, but making it his own. And it's working, man. I mean, it is working for Graham Barham.
1: Yeah, the way it started, I thought, oh, I'm not going to like this.
0: Yeah.
1: I'm going to be bored to tears, you know, to do something, you know, new. Feeling and then he started singing, and I think the production on it was very good. That's a good song.
0: Travis, the new guy, let's see here, throw the song in the trash, then take it out of the trash so you can throw it back in the trash again. Noob smash, I like it. That's where Noob's going on.
1: We're getting a lot of traction.
0: Eastside Chris said compost. The bin is getting real full this week. HVAC guy, the combination of drum machines and country seems almost impossible. It just sounds wrong. Trash. Sport, the plagiarism lawyers are going to have a field day. Trash. Faye said, I was going to say it sounds like a country version of another song. LOL. I dug it. Smash. Text here, 970. Smash. I already like this song and like this country version. That is the exact boat I'm in. And then texter here, I didn't much care for it, but I had a bunch of Crisco in my ear from his previous text that I don't know if we should read on the radio.
1: No, you shouldn't.
0: I didn't think so.
1: All righty.
0: But I would go smash on that.
1: Smash!
0: Yeah, baby.
1: Yeah, I do too. Really liked it.
0: Graham Barham with Nelly tonight at the Greeley Stampede. A lot of fun there. I'm glad that you liked it. I am a little surprised by it. There you go. Smash, Trash, or Compost presented by A1 Organics. Check them out, A1Organics.com. 8:54 the time now. Let's get the latest in the tech world. Here's Kim Komando.
2: Is ChatGPT and other AIs politically biased? 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I'm Kim Komando for LinkedIn. 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We don't know yet how many midterm voters return to AI and come away influenced by it. So is AI biased? The real problem is, who can you trust to judge? The Washington Post investigating claims OpenAI's ChatGPT gave left-leaning answers a whopping 80% of the time. Anthropic's Claude stayed balanced 57% of the time. Elon Musk's Grok landed balanced 27%, left-leaning 40%, right-leaning 33%. Google balanced 93%. But that's the Washington Post, well-known and left-leaning liberal. 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
0: No, Brady, come back. I walk around. Brady was just having a nice little dance move there.
1: No, well, this is a good song to dance to.
0: Show Brian. Watch this, Brian. Look at this dance move.
1: Oh, yeah.
0: What they call that, the floss?
1: Yeah, that's the floss.
0: That's well done. Oh, now he's really...
1: Now that's Wine Review Brady move.
0: I don't know how many singles I got, but we're going to see what we get. The accept quarters. That's kind of what I'm wondering here. All right, Wine at 9 coming up. It is me and Brian, and we're going to hold the dude to it because he texted us last night and said he was in. For wine.
1: What is he trying to back out now?
0: I don't know, but
1: we just have to sit here and drink a glass of wine.
0: That is correct. That is what we're going to do. And we'll get to more of your text throughout. The text line is absolutely killing me this morning. And, you know, like I said, the texter with the last 40405, we laughed aggressively hard at your text.
1: Very much so.
0: Feel free to send in texts that we can't read on the air, but please tell us don't read this on the air. It's Good Morning NOCO, presented by Lemons Heating and Cooling. 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
8: ABC News, I'm Sherry Preston. With nearly 600 people dead and thousands more hurt, help is on the way from the United States to Venezuela following this week's double earthquakes.
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8: ABC's Victor Oquendo. President Trump told a crowd last night that the U.S. and Iran are close to a final peace deal, but until then, the Strait of Hormuz is open. Iran, however, firing a drone at a ship in the strait last night. ABC contributor and former senior Pentagon official Mick Mulroy says the Iranians seem intent on keeping the strait closed.
10: The reason why they want to do it, because they want to own it. They have the ability to close it down, and they have the ability to charge fees. So over time, that could be a huge boom financially for the regime.
8: Former Trump National Security Advisor John Bolton has pleaded guilty today to a single count of illegal retention of national security information. This is ABC News.
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13: I'm Peter Killeen with your KFKA local news. A man accused of killing another man outside a South Fort Collins apartment complex in December will face trial after a judge found there was sufficient evidence to move the case forward. Coloradoan reporting, Brody Hill, now 22, accused of fatally shooting Maximilian Lustenau, age 35, of Fort Collins, on the 2000 block of Battle Creek Drive on December 21st last year. Weld County's new Downtown Justice Center will move forward as a single project following a unanimous vote by county commissioners this week. According to the Greeley Tribune, since late May, controversy had been bubbling among some county residents and government officials over the interpretation of a section of the Weld County Charter. County commissioners and members of the Weld County Council believe the charter requires that projects costing more than $177 million go before county voters. Northern Colorado's Voice, 103.1 and 1310 KFKA, and online at 1310kfka.com.
14: I'm your Daybreak on 2 meteorologist Travis Michaels. Temperatures today going to be on the warmer side, but I know it's really going to be feeling hot as we get into like the mid-80s. Small chance for an afternoon, evening storm kind of cruising through. Look, today's definitely on the hotter side of things, but if you want the heat, let's talk about the weekend. We're talking mid-90s Saturday and Sunday. Breezy winds as well. Gusts up to about 30, maybe 35. Brisk winds lingering to the start of next week as well, with 90 sticking with you through the end of June and the beginning of July.
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15: Partly cloudy with a few evening showers, highs in the upper 80s. 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
1: Text line still rocking.
0: Oh, I was showing Dustin that one.
1: Yes, the Crisco.
0: That guy.
1: Crisco kid.
0: Absolutely loves Shakira. And then an addition
1: Just let yourself go.
0: Miss Sweeney.
1: Yeah.
0: Yeah, yeah, very good. The Crisco man.
1: Way to not talk about it. That was
0: good. Dude, it's so funny. Like, it's just so funny. Yeah, like, we were talking about last night. I made a couple attempts at comedy. The dude down the hall is here, and I'd like that music a little less loud, please, Michael. He's really good sometimes and really bad. Really bad. I made a couple of attempts at comedy last night during Rodeo Radio, and Brian requested me tell him when I'm trying to be funny. So
2: I did hear that. Yeah, it's required, I think.
0: Did some damage. It derps, it was freezing out there.
1: You shouldn't have been out.
0: We found the one thing that you can still do in the wind, apparently, and that is rodeo.
1: That's rodeo, yeah. There's no stopping it.
0: No, did not stop at all. Do love your idea for the hats on the horns of the animals because they were slick.
2: I think it would have helped immensely.
0: Mm-hmm. Mm-hmm. Brian?
1: No, last night was tough.
0: I was
1: so cold.
0: Full on hugging Brian at times to try and warm
1: him
0: up.
1: And I appreciated it. I needed it because I kept moving constantly.
0: Which is something you hate doing.
1: I like collecting dust.
2: It sounded awesome, though. I obviously, full disclaimer, know zero about the rodeo stuff, and I was entertained the entire time.
1: And that's kind of our purpose of it. If you're looking for the real nuts and bolts of a rodeo, this ain't what to listen to.
0: What I love about it is that there's not many rooms or broadcasts where I'm like, you know what, I probably know... You know, the most about the technicalities of this. And every once in a while, I feel that way. At least Brian lets me feel that way on it, because I know you've been around a ton of rodeos. But when I get into the bull riding about the well and stuff, and I know you've heard it, but I'm like, I feel smart right now. So that was nice a couple times. Faye said the start of Tanner's laugh sounded like the start of the poor sound, then turned to confusion of my mind. So, Brian, would you like to do the honors of giving Faith the poor sound here?
1: Absolutely.
3: Oh, poor Faith.
2: Oh, that's nice.
0: That's real nice. That's real nice.
1: Oh, that's lovely.
0: Mm-hmm. Mm-hmm. The tiebreaker said that was the coldest I remember ever being at Stampede, usually sweating like crazy, even with the rain. It switched on a dime, dude. And I'm looking at Brian, and Brian is just waiting for me to say, let's call the broadcast.
1: You're damn right I was.
0: And I finally just said, I'm like, guys, I'm going to keep going unless we get hail. And if we get, because the equipment was in a good spot, I'm like, and I had offered, like, go down there and hang out if you want. It was the wind that really sealed the deal. Because we were partially covered, and then the wind changed. And it was the biggest raindrops you've ever seen last night. And it was like an instant freeze right there.
1: And I'll agree, it was the coldest I've ever been at the Stampede.
0: Yeah.
1: I've been going there for over 30 years. And that's as cold of a night as I can remember when the rain hit and the wind was blowing on you when you're wet.
0: Yeah, and then we got random heat coming from below us at some point.
2: What I was going to ask. Where did you guys start standing on a grill?
1: Yeah, that's what it felt like, because there was heat coming from underneath. And at first we thought electrical fire. I was all for it. As long as it was under control, I was enjoying the heat. But, yeah, something happened. I don't know what. I'm just thankful.
0: Well, and that's what I'm trying to figure out. And the only two things that I can figure out is that that's where all the cowboys congregate down there. And that's where they were. That's when they were bringing in the bulls. So I don't know if it was just man
2: bull
0: heat
2: fart?
0: Or bull fart.
2: Yeah, I was thinking methane.
0: Yeah, that were heating us up.
1: No. I would know that. But I'm very familiar with that.
0: I did thought
1: process.
0: You dropped a mean one on me last night.
1: Yeah, he did. I bumped into the ladder, and he thought I broke one. Cody slid his stool across the metal grate.
0: Right as he was leaning back, and he was
1: like,
0: leaning like this almost.
1: Bust one on me?
0: Yeah, I mean, the positioning looked like it was...
1: Well, my back...
0: Yeah, it was.
1: Yeah, no, it was rough, man.
0: Yeah, tough.
1: It was
0: job.
1: Rough. I considered retirement at about 7:30.
0: I don't
1: believe
0: you.
1: I did.
0: I know you did. I know you did. And quite honestly, the first rodeo that we've ever done without a sip of alcohol from any of us, and we picked a bad night to do that. So let's make up for it here today, shall we? Wine at 9. That is a big ass pour that Brian got of wine over there of the Seven Moons. That is why.
1: It's been a week.
0: Talk to us. What do we got here today?
1: This bottle just, it grabbed me when I was just looking for something fun. Seven Moons is what we're drinking. This is a California wine. Now, Seven Moons is the seven phases of the moon. And this is wine that they say is made to enjoy all the different phases that the moon brings.
0: Is this the hippy-dippy stuff?
1: Maybe.
0: The moon.
1: But they have they're into reds. They have a red blend, and then they have what I bought was the Dark Side red blend. And this one, Seven Moons, the Seven Moons stand for the seven varieties of grapes that are in the wine. And that's why they went with that name. And it's really a nice-looking bottle, rather small-looking bottle compared to some of the other ones we've had here. It holds the same, but it's rather little. But this has, let's see, we have Syrah, we have Merlot, we have Petit Syrah, we have Zinfandel, Cabernet Sauvignon, Malbec, and Grenache. And this is supposed to be a silky, kind of complex wine. They recommended when I was reading up on it that this goes really good with barbecue, with a bacon cheeseburger they specifically mentioned in it.
0: Micah may have bailed us out again on the pairing.
1: Bold. This is supposed to be able to stand up to bold flavors.
0: Yeah.
1: And I don't know, you can make fun of me for the colors, that when it's this called dark red, it really is. This is as dark of a looking wine as I have had. The legs look great. I was just swishing around. I have not tasted, but I've been really anxious to try this. Flavor-wise, we're supposed to be able to pick up blackberry, some toasted oak.
0: What's currant? Because I see that's
1: supposed to be currant is listed a lot. It's something I say when I don't know what the flavor is.
0: And do you know, nurse?
2: It's a spice.
0: Okay.
1: Oh, really? I thought it was a berry.
0: Berries and cream.
1: Berries and cream and currants.
0: In an oaky afterbirth.
1: Yes, exactly. But we're all supposed to get a little brown sugar, little vanilla, and even a toffee type of finish. So it sounds like a lot going on in here. This one, they say not to chill. If you're going to drink this, they say 3 to 6 minutes in the fridge is the right amount of time to make the flavors really come out.
0: I'll tell you, that nose, I mean, if that nose is any indication of what it's going to taste like, there's a lot going on with that nose, and it's very much in your face. And when I was reading, it's at 13.5% ABV on this bad boy. And when you said Malbec, I'm like, there it is, because those Malbec wines are, they're big and bold. Did this run you about $12-$15?
1: Yeah, it was. It was $12.
0: Yeah.
1: I was looking, because that's where I want to live, in that area, because you can find some very good wines at that price, which, you know, now and then we'll get out of that realm and get like towards a $30 bottle of wine. You can taste a bit of a difference, but this is my first sip on this is dynamite. I look forward to having some more, but
0: very cool website, by the way, sevenmoonswines.com.
1: Isn't that nice?
0: Very cool website that is on there. Each phase of the moon invites you to slow down, relax, and reflect with a glass of Seven Moons in hand. Let's see, the crest. So open your eyes. It's time to make your dream a reality, Terbs. 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
1: The gibbous phase of the moon.
0: Reflect on your journey, learn from your winding path, and a bunch of other hippy-dippy stuff that's on there.
1: Is the waxing gibbous mentioned?
0: Full, take stock of your accomplishments, have pride in them, too. Disseminating.
2: Pretty good.
1: This is nice.
0: I haven't even started drinking it. Third quarter, let your worries go.
1: You sound like you're from London.
0: And then, there's a balsamic. There's a balsamic version of the moon.
2: That's a vinegar.
1: Yes, it is.
0: That's the only time I've known it. But yeah, balsamic. Pause, rest, close your eyes, and find your next dream. And then you start over again. Okay, the moon, I get a little hippie with. Okay, this is the one thing that I get a little hippie with. I mean, maybe not even hippie, but I truly do think that the moon impacts more than... 'cause this old truck driver, Tom of my dad's. He's no longer with us, but he always would wait until it was a full moon, and if he had a long haul, he'd wait till full moon to take that drive, because he truly believed in a full moon it took a lot of those wrinkles and stuff out of the roadways, off the highways, the interstates. He swore by it. He's like, man, if it can flatten out the ocean, think what it can do to concrete. And he swore by it and lived by it. And every once in a while, when it's a full moon and I'm driving, I'm like, what's up, Tom? You know, it was just one of those things from a long time ago.
1: I've always believed that because of what it does to tides.
0: Yeah.
1: And so forth, and the fact that our bodies are made up of 90%+ of water, I don't know how it couldn't. But
0: mine was 90% blue moon the other day.
1: There's some water in there. Yeah,
2: it's made with water.
1: Right. What are you guys thinking, though, as you've taken a sip?
0: I haven't taken
1: a
0: sip yet.
1: Oh, you haven't yet.
0: Micah acted like he had something to add on about the moon. I'm going to regret it, Brian, but Micah.
1: No, let's hear from him.
3: No, I think a lot of people think that the, including law enforcement, they don't like full moons because there has a tendency to be higher crime in full moons. But what's really important is the cheese. Like, it affects the cheese because the moon is made of cheese.
0: Just I really appreciated the first portion of what you had to add, and then you're a gibbous.
1: I had no idea we were running into a wall.
0: No,
1: but I expected some weird
2: greatness
1: stuff. But yeah, that was rough.
0: What are you getting over there, Derbs?
2: So I got, out of your description, I got the last part. I get the vanilla and the toffee more than I get anything else. And that could be vitally that I am drinking some coconut water along with this.
0: It's National Coconut Day.
2: Yes.
1: It is.
2: But the first, like, swirl and nose, I thought I was going to get the heavy blackberry, but I got all the sweeter side of this. I got the toffees and the vanillas and the smoother portions of the pour.
1: You know, I agree. The sweet does stand out. The spice isn't rolling with me. It is very much that. And it's not, I mean, there's fruitiness in it. Mm-hmm. I mean, definitely there. But I think you're very correct. And maybe it's, toffee is not a flavor we've talked about a lot of being in that flavor in any of the wines. And that might be what's making this almost candy-like.
2: And I think that's why, the pairing suggestions of, like, a bacon cheeseburger or something along, like, the heavy, heavy meats and salts and things, I think you get that sweet and salt combo with this wine is probably what they're recommending with the barbecues and things.
0: Yeah, it was the bacon cheeseburger, as Brian mentioned. Sign me up. Mushroom risotto, Thai takeout, or grilled lamb chops are the suggestions.
1: Yeah, when you can say something pairs with Thai takeout, that's bold.
0: Yeah, it is. And with that many different grapes in this, you're going to be able to pair this with a lot. This is going to be a diverse pairing because no matter what you use, it's going to pull a little something out of this wine, whether it is you want to amplify those spices. And I got to tell you guys, this is early on in this pair or in this wine here, I'm loving it. In like dangerously high scores are floating in my brain right now because it's simplex. And I like these wines that you can go with whatever, but you get a little bit of that dark fruit right off the bat. And then the currant and the spices at the end give me a nice little burn as it goes down my gullet. And I'm really enjoying the Seven Moons Dark Side Red blend right now.
2: I like the wines that do like the mediums of everything where it's not so extreme fruit, so extreme spice, so extreme vanilla. Like this is a well balanced, I guess, wine for lack of diverse topics.
1: I think this is where our phrase of gulpability comes in because this is a very easy to drink wine, as bold as it looks. And what I was expecting flavor wise, it's really just sweet and smooth, and I am, I'm thoroughly enjoying this, and you can take very big sips of this.
0: Well, I'll throw the other term that we have.
1: Minimal burn. I'm not getting any of that.
0: It's simplex. This is the definition, because there's a lot going on there. It's just all perfectly balanced, and that's one thing that I worry with when you call it a blend. I in my mind, a red blend should taste like this. It should be a little bit of everything, where depending on what you've ate that day, what you're going to eat with the wine, you should be able to pick that up And when you don't, you should be able to just get, as Dustin said, like Thanos said, everything all perfectly balanced. That's kind of where this wine lives. Now, when I said Micah may have bailed us out again, he's got some OG hickory savory and smoky beef sticks.
3: The company is Righteous Felon. I don't think they're sold locally, so you do have to purchase them. But this is my second best flavor of theirs. The top is the pork. They also sell a beef that's okay. Got some spice to it.
0: Let's go.
3: So be warned about that. And also turkey, which is my least favorite.
0: Okay. And
1: very
0: this
1: nice
0: was
1: of you to share this, by
0: made
1: the way.
0: With 100% beef, raised with no antibiotics or added hormones. Kevin McFarling is happy somewhere.
2: I'm pretty proud of you, Mike. These are actually not terrible for you.
3: I did show you these ones because whenever I have health questions, I go to you.
0: Which
3: and
0: is
3: then
0: funny.
3: You say things that I don't like.
0: And you say things I don't like. All right, it's Wine at 9. We're going to pair it with the OG Hickory Beef Stick. We're going to have some.
4: Open them.
0: You're going to have right up here, buddy. See? See, Bray? It's a peel part.
4: No.
3: Depends on which one it is.
0: It's the peel. Okay. 9:21 the
4: we'll
0: time
4: help
0: now.
4: You.
0: Yeah, we'll get her done.
4: I
0: was
4: it.
0: Also wrong, I think. You're listening to Wine at 9.
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0: Does this make up for my moon is made of cheese joke?
1: Yeah, it does. It does.
2: We are the biggest four idiots you're going to find anywhere this morning.
1: And we're missing one.
2: I was Brady.
0: Are you talking about weight-wise? Because I think I'd be number two.
1: I got to say, that was hilarious by Micah Kilpatrick. But we break every radio rule every morning on this program.
3: Mm-hmm.
1: There's not a programming director in the state of Colorado that goes, you know what, you should open back into the segment with a bunch of laughing and no explanation of what you're laughing at. But so for some reason it works.
2: I have lived as a consultant's nightmare.
1: Yeah, correct.
2: Yeah, absolutely. And it's worked. What were you
1: going
2: to point out?
1: If we're building a list, I can add some more that would be nightmares. We all have our chairs as low as we can. We look like a table of toddlers right now.
4: The table is now too big.
1: Yes. Good to see Jackson Vick, who won the tickets earlier. He already swung by and got his Jake Owen tickets.
2: Yeah, and thank you, Jackson.
1: Yeah, we're going to be giving away some Brothers Osborne tickets here in just a minute. So Brothers Osborne tomorrow night with Dylan Scott opening. Really like Dylan Scott as well.
4: Can I have him?
1: Your chance, no.
4: Oh.
1: Your chance to win coming up in just a bit. But let's talk about this wine. We've got the Seven Moons Dark Side Red Blend. This is a 13.5 ABV and seven different types of grapes in this wine here today. And Micah, I gotta say, man, I appreciate you, because this beef stick that we finally figured out how to open, Righteous Felon Craft Jerky, the OG Hickory Savory and Smoky Beef Stick, it's incredible. So we ate a little bit, because this
2: really
1: is very much going to be something that if you hear us go, it's making us salivate. And so working our way through this, we're trying our best just to do this. But when I was reading the pairing recommendations,
2: this is exactly it.
1: This is back-to-back times Micah has bailed us out.
2: I mean, if you can buy a bottle of wine that recommends you eat beef jerky type of food with it, I mean, we got it. We got this old boy's dream come true right there. But it really does pair well. Now, did you find anything different, Derbs, after you ate that and then took a sip of the Seven Moons?
4: Yeah, for me, it was the fruit. The fruit became the big picture.
2: Which and was the complete opposite of what you were saying earlier.
4: Yep, the toffee and the vanillas went almost completely away for me.
2: How about you, Tanner? Oh, Tanner's
4: still
2: working
4: eating.
2: On it's so flavorful. And by the way, Righteous Felon, what a cool name. And I hope that it's something that works with prisoners and so forth.
1: I will find
2: Last
1: out.
2: Week, I just bought a bottle of wine from the Prisoner Wine Company.
1: Yeah,
2: well, yeah, we
1: me
2: brought that.
1: That
2: in.
1: You know, we were just texting.
2: Oh, I drank it alone.
1: Yeah,
2: never mind. Yeah.
1: Well, I was texting. I was with you in spirit.
2: Yes.
1: Because I was making smash burgers. I said, you bring the wine, I'll provide the food.
2: There you go.
1: None of that happened.
2: Yeah, that was good. But getting back to the Seven Moons, again, a $12 bottle of wine. And I got to tell you guys, this is one of the better bottles that I've tasted in a while. I was really excited to try it because I loved the look of it. Loved the idea of the Seven Moons representing seven different, you know, varietals of grape. But all put together, it tasted great. And then you mix in that beef with it and, oh, my, that was nice.
1: I love it. And I got the exact same thing Dustin talked about. You've got seven different grape varieties in this wine. You're going to be able to pick out something you like in it. I'll tell you right now, if you drink this wine and say, okay, I want to see what the dark fruit flavor is all about, eat some beef. Because that brought that dark fruit flavor out there. And I got to tell you, it still wasn't overpowering. It was still very good.
4: This is a top tier $12 bottle of wine for me.
1: Yeah.
4: It's got what you want. There's enough backing to it where you can feel that it's wine. The alcohol content is still present. It's not. It doesn't go away. And sometimes with the less expensive bottles of wine, it's either all alcohol or no alcohol.
1: Yeah.
4: This feels like it has the right amount to me. This would be something, at least for me, would be an incredible finish to the day. Like, if you're sitting on the patio, you've already had your food and most of your drinks for the day, and you're just kind of looking to unwind, this would be it, because you can get everything where you don't have to be in a specific mood to drink this. Like, I mean, like, oh, gosh, you know?
1: Yeah.
4: This would just make you feel happy and end your day the right way.
1: Make your dinner plans, and whatever your dinner plans are, this is going to accompany that.
4: Mm-hmm.
2: Yeah, I think it would.
1: You don't have to change that. And hell, like, I'm sitting here thinking, like, I'd love a stogie with this, too. Mm-hmm. Because these meat sticks were a little smoky, too, and that little smoky was so nicely offset by the wine and that in that dark fruit early on, and there's still enough spice there that it's like, hello, right as you finish taking your drink.
2: I think what you said pairs well with the toasted oak.
1: Yeah,
2: that is
1: the oaky aftermath.
2: Yeah, and I think that aftertaste would be great.
4: I heard afterbirth.
2: Yeah, I did. Yeah, that's interesting.
1: No.
2: I'm interested now. Enjoying this bottle, I want to try the other one, which is just a red blend. And if I was right when I read that, it seemed like that leaned a little more towards chocolatey than toffee, which would be interesting as well. There is, for so much going on in this wine, I mean, that's where the term, like you mentioned, Tanner, simplex comes from us anyway, is it, I mean, you can identify, it's you think it's simple, but there is so much going on, yet it tastes so cohesive. Everything just seems to work beautifully together.
1: It really does.
2: I'm having more.
1: Yeah, I'm a big fan of this. I am so bamboozled by Righteous Felon. And I want to get to this on the other side. That was the beef stick that we had.
2: Yeah.
1: I see instantly why they say meat with this wine. Like, I 100% see why that works really well. But the rise of the jerky cartel with Righteous Felon and the history of what it is. I want to read this to you guys on the other side. 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

0: ding a ding ding a ding a ding ding a ding a ding ding a ding a ding. Blue moon.
1: 9:38 the time. Thanks for being with us. It's Wine at 9. Got the dude down the hall, Micah Kilpatrick, doing the production work. So I was reading about The Righteous Felon, and I hadn't been able to read all the way through it. A very fun tongue-in-cheek manifesto about
2: the jerky.
1: Yeah, you
2: were reading it to us during the break. It's worth going and checking out. I really liked that product.
1: Yeah. And they've got all of their employees, and it's Meet the Usual Suspects. Click a name to unlock the rap sheet, and the boss, born from nothing, spent his youth building fences, and then poured concrete, and just goes through it. Very cool website. Well done, Micah. Righteous Felon was the beef jerky that we had as a pairing with this, and it is Seven Moons. What is it? Red Dark Side.
2: It's a Dark Side Red Blend.
1: Dark Side Red Blend. Final thoughts before we get to the scores, Dustin. We'll start with you.
3: For the price point, it is top notch. I don't think I could ask for anything more. Than what was here. It is simple, straightforward, good to me.
2: Yeah, I'm knocked out. I bought it with high expectations because I loved the bottle.
1: Yeah.
2: And just hearing Dark Side Red Blend, I'm a red. I love that. And it's like the more dense, the thicker. I love it even more. This was so good that I would like, if a case of this was on sale, I'd buy it.
3: Mm-hmm.
2: You know, I would in a second. I enjoyed this as much as I have, you know, basically really anything we've had in here. This is really good. Even some of the $40 and $50 bottles of wine we've had, this compares with that.
1: It was very good. I think it was perfectly balanced, as we stated earlier, in nothing there. But with that, like, I also, like, this is me getting nitpicky, right? But I want a wine to have an identity, and I don't know what you would say the identity of this wine would be. And that would be the only knock that I would have on this. But the diversity of what you can pair this with, I think, is a big pro for me. So let's get to the scores. 0 to 5, 1 to 5, because it is technically a wine. I guess I'll go first, if that's fine with you guys.
2: Sure.
1: Mm-hmm. Going to the 4.8. I mean, this is damn near close to a 5, but I'm going with a 4.8 out of 5, which is a hell of a score for a $12 bottle of wine.
3: Yeah, I'm going to go 4.4. Well above average. Very enjoyable. I give it the above average and not the little bit higher, just because it's not great, but it is perfectly good for an everyday thing.
1: Yep.
3: It's not like a special occasion where I, you know, you have the top tiers and the things that you look forward to opening.
1: Right.
3: Like, I'm not going to go home and be like, oh my gosh, I got to have Seven Moons today. It's just like the perfect unwind, enjoyable experience every time.
1: Yeah, this is one you're not afraid to share with your friends. You know it's going to be good, but, you know, we've all got that bottle at our house of, that one's for me. Mm-hmm. That one's for a special occasion. This one's not quite to that level, so that's why I went with the 4.8.
2: Yep. Yeah, interesting, because this is one that I could sit by myself and drink this.
1: Yeah.
2: You know, there's certain wines, it's like, I want to experience this with other people. This one is good enough to want to do that, but this is definitely, I could sit there and drink that whole bottle by myself. It is so flavorful, so good, and what you can do, as you were mentioning with the pairings, this is one of those versatile wines that you should just have in your home.
1: Yeah,
2: you know, if you're one who keeps, you know, several bottles of wine around, this is a great one to have there, because I can't think of anyone who wouldn't enjoy drinking it. $12 bottle of wine, I'm actually going exactly where you are, Tanner.
1: Okay.
2: That's what was my thought initially, was a 4.8. I want to get harder on throwing fives out there. I enjoyed it a lot, but man, $12 bottle of wine, you're not going to find a better value.
1: Yeah, very well done. Very well done. I like that a lot. All right, so here's what we're going to do.
2: Let's do it.
1: We're going to give away tickets. After further review of these tickets, they are not seated.

0: with each other.
1: Are so they
0: we're
1: near?
0: Not really.
1: Okay.
0: So we're going to bless two different people with a pair of tickets.
1: I like it.
0: Okay, so two different people with a pair of tickets to see Brothers Osborne tomorrow night at the Greeley Stampede. The code word should be...
2: Who are we seeing?
0: Brothers Osborne with Dylan Scott.
2: The code word is...
3: Mike is great.
2: Yes.
4: Rum. Don't they sing?
2: They do too, yes.
4: Isn't that one of their main songs?
2: Yes, it is. Rum.
0: The code word is rum, not the other thing that was thrown
2: out
0: there.
2: We'll accept that as well.
0: And let's go, let's do this. Let's do the second and the fourth texters.
2: I like it.
0: To 888-530-0043. That's 888-530-0043. Texter number two and texter number four who send in rum right now to 888-530-0043. You've got a pair of tickets to see Brothers Osborne with Dylan Scott thanks to Interior Sprinkler Systems. Find them online at interiorsprinkler.com. 9:44 the time now. Let's get to the KFK News and Sports Center.
5: I'm Peter Killeen with your KFKA local news. The Loveland Fire Rescue Authority Board approved a new committee devoted to hiring the city's next fire chief and named negotiators to work with the Loveland Firefighter Union on future agreements during its regular meeting this week. The Loveland Reporter Herald reporting the board also discussed a compilation and compensation analysis and set aside funds for response to Loveland's larger-than-anticipated 4th of July celebrations. 2 months after the closure of the Loveland Resource Center ended the city's direct involvement in providing homelessness services, a new citizen task force has begun searching for what comes next. The 10-member Community Homelessness Transition Committee held its inaugural meeting and mapped out a year-long fact-finding and outreach effort to deliver actionable but realistic recommendations for the city's future response to homelessness. Northern Colorado's Voice, 103.1 and 1310 KFKA, and online at 1310KFKA.com.
6: I'm your Daybreak on 2 meteorologist Travis Michaels. Temperatures today going to be on the warmer side, but I know it's really going to be feeling hot as we get into like the mid-80s. Small chance for an afternoon, evening storm kind of cruising through. Look, today's definitely on the hotter side of things, but if you run the heat, let's talk about the weekend. We're talking mid-90s Saturday and Sunday. Breezy winds as well. Gusts up to about 30, maybe 35. Brisk winds lingering to the start of next week as well, with 90 sticking with you through the end of June and the beginning of July.
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0: That little that's gonna be what Derb sounds like as we broadcast the hot dog eating competition.
1: Precisely. Brian's going in for another one. Here he comes.
2: I was gonna play Blue Moon, but it went over to that and I pressed pause, not paying attention to it. So
0: that works
2: well.
0: Listen, that works well. That, not a problem at all there. All right. Congratulations to Noob and Beginner's Luck. You both have won a pair of tickets to Brothers Osborne tomorrow night. You got to get them picked up between 9 a.m. and 4 p.m. today. Well, now, between now and 4 p.m. today. Realize that. Been saying that, you know, in the 6 o'clock hour all week, but it is after 9 a.m. now. So be here before 4 o'clock today. Pick up those tickets. I got a couple of box level tickets for that. We have one final giveaway we're going to get to in just a second here.
3: Cool.
0: But let's talk about this. I didn't think it was possible, Derbs, but I became a bigger fan of Mauricio Pochettino after last night. He's done with the American media already.
1: Mm-hmm. Yeah.
3: Because they're dumb.
1: Yeah.
3: Yeah.
1: It's just such a nitpicking thing. Every game, like, there's no full body of work thing. Like, they lose one game and now the world's ending when they had nothing to play for, basically. Their matchup was already set. They made 9 changes from their actual starting lineup that you'll see again versus Bosnia. So, yeah, I'm with you there.
0: It was just insane to me. And he's like, in one of the quotes, and I'm paraphrasing here, we did the full story earlier, but one of the quotes was like, do I need to remind you guys that we won? Like, you guys are, he flat out said, you guys are thinking too small about breaking history. And that's on Fox, right? They're trying to sell viewers, they're trying to get people to watch the game. He doesn't give a damn. History would be the USA winning the World Cup. Mm-hmm. And that first draw that they had is a very good draw. Bosnia-Herzegovina is not a great, great team.
1: No, they love to give up goals. They are talented.
3: They enjoy that
1: they
3: process?
1: Do. I think so. Because every game they give up 2 to 3 pretty easily. So it'll be an entertaining game. They are gifted offensively, too. So it should be a pretty high-scoring game. But it should be, I hate saying this, but it shouldn't be a real big contest for the USA. They should win by a considerable amount.
4: Do you know when the last time they got to the round of 16 was?
1: That was the Landon Donovan.
4: Yeah, that's what I was thinking. That had
1: Kobe Jones.
4: So
1: I want to say like 94, but I could be wrong. I think it
4: was like 30 years ago, right? Because I was thinking it was when my daughter was being born that I was watching the World Cup out in the waiting room.
1: Mm-hmm. You're probably not far off.
4: Yeah.
0: They lost in 2022 to the Netherlands in the round of 16.
4: Really? Oh, did they really? I didn't realize they had gotten that far.
1: I thought it was the first game of the knockout stage in 22. So that's interesting. Okay.
0: Yeah, right. They had won the round of 32, got to the round of 16, and got knocked out there to the Dutch from the Netherlands.
1: They're good, too.
0: Yeah, they're fun to watch.
1: Yeah,
0: they're fun to watch. 94 was the last time that they hosted this, but... So that has to mean that there's been changes to the group stage, because is it true that, like, the USA's never won, is it 3 straight World Cup games or 3 World Cup games, period?
1: Yeah, I believe in 2022 that's when they expanded the field.
0: Okay.
1: And so it got to the bigger portion of the knockout stages where it used to be limited. I think the round of 16 is where it used to start.
0: They've actually been to the round of 16 a number of times, 2010, 2014, 2022.
4: I was unaware of that.
0: Lost in 2002, they lost to Germany in the quarterfinals.
4: How far have they ever gotten?
0: I think the quarterfinals is it.
4: The quarterfinals is it.
0: So that is as far as they've ever made it. So you got a chance at history, and I love that Mauricio Pochettino is saying, like, listen, you guys are all thinking way too small. Like, we are going to go get this done. I absolutely, absolutely love it. All right, your chance. Last giveaway from us here today with Interior Sprinkler Systems. We got 2 tickets for Jake Owen on Sunday. Mm-hmm. So we've got the Brothers Osborne giving away 2 tickets to Jake Owen on Sunday. We're going to give it away on the Clearwater Water Products Hotline. Let's go caller number three right now. Caller number three, you can get two tickets to Jayco, and these are box level seats again for Jayco and Andasha on Sunday. Caller number three at 970-353-1310. That's 970-353-1310. You got to call in and say Micah is the greatest. That's what we're going to do today. Caller number three, 970-353-1310. Two tickets to Jayco and Andasha on Sunday. Caller number three, 970-353-1310. 9:53 the time now. 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
0: Are the worst at your job, and it's like the back and forth that I have with you. Sometimes you are the greatest producer who has ever done it, and then there's times you do that.
2: Oh, well, you remember when Brian mentioned Cisco Kid earlier in the hour? I am the best producer of all time. Go Bronco.
0: When did you say Cisco? I thought you said Crisco.
13: I did, but it was in reference to that.
0: Okay, well.
1: Cisco was an artist with a popular song.
13: It was the thong song.
1: That's correct,
13: She's got dumped like a dress.
2: I like war better.
0: Have you guys heard? Okay, Okay, the one thing about AI that I really like, have you heard the Thong Song, but it was like a 1930s rendition of it? Have you heard? Can't wait to show you that after the show. We got a minute 50 to get through.
14: Look at this video of these puppies.
0: I am going to blow your mind. And I was very bummed that there was no video of a puppy there. Let's wrap up with a couple of texts here this morning. Rapping insurance guy who we saw last night at Rodeo Radio. He said that was a highlight. Rodeo was great. All the contestants did great. First event for the Unsettled Broncos started so strong. That would be saddled, not settled. I'm an idiot. That's interesting because I think the rodeos are only going to get better from here. I thought it was a little bit of a rough night for the Cowboys and Cowgirls last night.
4: I agree. Everything felt like just a tick slow.
0: It did. It did, including our broadcast. But Faith had sent in. Oh, yeah, I listened to you all night last night. I beer my covers. It says, I beer my covers. As I watched the Sparky Boom Booms out the window, my heart went out to you guys. But the broadcast was gold. You guys were amazing.
2: Should have whined the bed. Wine at 9.
4: You ever like being a bus when somebody pulls the e-brake?
0: I would like to be a bus, and I would like you to throw Micah in front of it.
1: I'd like to be in the front seat through the windshield.
2: All right. You know, in other countries, they do
0: Like,
2: they will run.
0: Stop talking. That'd be great. Like, that's all I ask for. Just stop talking.
2: People will go in front of the bus.
0: Here's how we set up. We have 30 seconds. Stop talking. 30 seconds. Coach speak coming up next. A good friend of mine, Zach Mass, going to be on the program today. Excited to hear that interview. We got the whole show 11 to 2 today. Rodeo Radio, 1 o'clock tomorrow. Brian and Jerry Lemons will have the call. 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We love you, Northern Colorado. We'll talk to you on Monday. 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
15: ABC News, I'm Sherry Preston. Former Trump National Security Advisor John Bolton has pleaded guilty to a single count of illegally retaining classified documents. U.S. Attorney for the District of Maryland, Kelly Hayes, saying afterwards no one is above the law.
16: The rules governing classified and national defense information apply equally to everyone, regardless of position and regardless of how long you have served with the United States government.
15: Bolton faces up to 5 years in prison and will be sentenced in October. The search goes on for survivors in Venezuela after two strong earthquakes hit the country this week. Nearly 600 people were killed, nearly 3,000 hurt, and many more believed still trapped under the rubble. House lawmakers continue questioning billionaire investor Leon Black as a part of the Jeffrey Epstein investigation. His Apollo Global Management paid the convicted sex offender $158 million for what they said was tax estate planning services. This is ABC News.
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23: I'm your Daybreak on 2 meteorologist Travis Michaels. Temperatures today going to be on the warmer side, but I know it's really going to be feeling hot as we get into like the mid-80s. Small chance for an afternoon, evening storm kind of cruising through. Look, today's definitely on the hotter side of things, but if you run the heat, let's talk about the weekend. We're talking mid-90s Saturday and Sunday. Breezy winds as well, gusts up to about 30, maybe 35. Brisk winds lingering to the start of next week as well, with 90 sticking with you through the end of June and the beginning of July.
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0: 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Well, you've heard us talk about Zach Mast and, you know, out in Eaton. And no, not Pro Design Countertops today. We're going to talk a little training. So, Zach, welcome to the program, first of all.
9: Thank you for having me.
0: And you're awesome. Stuck also not just with me, but with Sammy, our intern.
9: Yep.
0: Okay. So, you know. Micah comes in and he said Jimmy and he said Timmy and he said
25: I was close. There were two M's and a Y.
0: You know, at least you haven't said Emmy yet. You know, but
25: that's a good idea. That's name from now on.
26: Thanks for the idea, but, Coach.
0: Sammy Greenfield is fulfilling his intern. You know, Zach, it's kind of the lazy way out because if he fulfills 20 hours this summer, he doesn't have to actually take part of the class. So he's taking kind of a shortcut, you know. So he's the third intern I've had from this class. But anyway, Zach, man, you know, hearing about your training and it's faith, strength, and speed. Hey, give us the overview, man.
9: So, yeah, no, when I went to GCU for about a year, and yeah. I kind of sat back and I realized that it wasn't really where I wanted to be, and I had that great opportunity, like what you said, with Pro Design Countertops and my family, and it's seriously the best job ever. I get to work with my three best friends, and every day is a blessing, but there's always something more that I wanted to do every single day, and getting inside my Bible, I felt like I had a calling, and so I kind of went out on Facebook, and I threw some things out, and I said I would teach speed, some strength along the way, and then at the end of everything, we'd be able to have a full Bible study. And it has been one of the most rewarding things I've ever done. I had 20 kids last year at different times, and you go through the training and you see how hard all these kids get to work every single day, and then you get into Bible stuff. And obviously, like, my youngest was 9 years old and my oldest was 16. So I would sit there and I would spout out a verse and I'd say, all right, somebody, like, bounce off of that. I want to see if you guys could give me back anything. And stuff that these kids can come up with, and like the understanding, even from a 9 year old to me, they teach me stuff just as much as I try to give them. And it is seriously one of the coolest things ever. And it is just a straight blessing from God that I could even be able to do it.
4: That's fantastic. And, you know, in today's society, in today's athleticism and what we're doing with athletes, most athletes that take a sport serious somewhat have trainers. You know, whether it's the hitting coach, whether it's the shooting coach, like, you know, in basketball, we have quarterback coaches,
9: right.
4: we have it all. And emphasize strength and speed. And then you bring in that biblical aspect of Christ into your training as well. I just think this is such a unique and, great idea. Now, tell us how long you've been doing this, Zach.
9: I started in, it was just about June last year. So just over
4: about a year.
9: Yeah,
4: sure.
9: About a year ago now. And last year, I had a little bit more time with work and everything. So I went every Monday, Tuesday, Wednesday. I had to step it back a little bit this year just so I could try to keep all my bearings underneath me. I'm still young, trying to find out how to be an adult too. So right now I just do it every Monday. It's from 5:15 to 6:15, 6:30. I do everything at the Eaton Middle School football and track field.
4: Sure.
9: Just because it's there and it's open. One of my biggest regrets is not having people outside of Eaton, because it's, God is not a town thing. It's not a nation thing. It is, like, everybody deserves to know the love that he gives us every single day.
4: Well, we're going
9: to
4: get you some kids from other places.
9: Hey, I would love, anybody listening, I would love to have each and every one of you.
4: Let's do that. We're in for a treat today to learn more about this. But, hey, tell our listening audience about yourself a little bit and your background growing up in Eaton.
9: So I'm from Eaton. It's funny, I did this show about probably 2 or 3 years ago.
4: Yes.
9: When I was going into my senior year, so it's kind of cool to be back in a whole different light. But, yeah, no, I went to Eaton I graduated in 2024. I played football and baseball. I was blessed enough to be a part of all four state championship baseball teams. And
4: yes.
9: Then all three.
4: What a run.
9: Oh, my gosh. And the football, I mean, looking back on it, everybody says, college is the best time of your life and this and that. Not to say that it's the best time of my life, because I fully believe I have the world of great experiences to go through looking down the road, but to be a part of those teams, and obviously you have all the rings, but then all the guys that I've got to know, and like all my best friends, we all keep in touch now. I live with some of them now, and everybody, like, we got Stampede and got a whole bunch of buddies coming over to the house later tonight to hang out before we go to the concert. So it's just the camaraderie from the town especially, and then just the success and what it teaches you to do and how to act down the line as an adult and as a mentor to especially like these kids. It's amazing. And then, I mean, even just the school, you go to the grocery store in town and you see an old teacher and you get to talk, and it's way cooler now because you get to talk to them as an adult rather than a student where they're like, hey, get your homework in, would you? Instead,
4: they've never had to tell you that.
9: Oh, no, I mean, not me. Now,
4: you're talking about friends.
9: Maybe my siblings once or twice.
4: let's throw the siblings under the bus, while we're in the radio studio. Yeah. Absolutely.
9: Funny.
4: But, hey, tell us about your year at GCU.
9: At GCU was great. It was such a fun and cool experience. I mean, I met, as much as I love all my friends here, I've met so many amazing people, and thank God a lot of them were from Colorado, so I still get to see them from time to time, and it is such a great community, especially with they have chapel every Monday morning for church, which is kind of, you get to go to church on Sunday morning and then go through the day, and then Monday morning all classes get shut down and you had chapel at 11, and it was amazing. You're sitting in the basketball arena and they would bring in speakers and pastors from churches around the area, and to hear so many different viewpoints about the Bible and how many different lessons that you could learn. I have a full notebook of all the ones that I went to, of me just where I took notes down from. And some of my best things that I could tell these kids have came from those morning services where they bring a verse and they're like, hey, apply this into your life. Look at it this way. And then all of a sudden, I could never do it half as well as those guys did it for me.
4: Of course.
9: But if I could give these kids an ounce of what they...
4: And you know what? You're probably doing it just as well.
9: I could hope
4: Don't sell yourself short in your own way. And God's gifts to all of us.
9: Amen.
4: He certainly uses them. But, hey, you do have your Pro Design countertop shirt on as you come into studio. Hey, tell us the blessing it is, though, to work with family.
9: Oh, man. It's funny. We always make jokes, but my grandpa, he stopped in yesterday at the office. He's the one that founded the company, and he stopped in, and it was me and my dad talking out front, and he walks out of the truck, and he goes, "This is three generations of mask right here," and you laugh at it because it's kind of funny, but then, I mean, you sit down, and I had dinner with my uncle and my cousin Cooper and my dad and myself, and, I mean, it's awesome because you're outside of work, and you could talk about work. And it doesn't feel like it. Like, we have 28 guys right now. We love every single one of them. It is such a blessing to be able to have
4: 28. We have That's 28, great.
9: Which, to have relationships with all these guys and get to know them, and especially for me and Cooper, I call him my brother because we're just, that's what it is. But for him and I to be able to be in the shop and get to know these guys and be a part of their lives, and then we get to have a better understanding of, hey, this guy's going through this, and we could tell the office this if they're not feeling comfortable to it. And as a coaching standpoint, like, you run the back of the shop, you could look at it and be like, all right, this guy might fit better over here. Or, hey, we need to give props more to this guy because he is working hard and he's doing us a lot of good. So it's been, for the past year that him and I have been full time, 100% of the time, obviously family, you're going to butt heads a little bit here and there, but it is one of the most fun things ever, and it's such a blessing.
4: Zach, here's what I thought you were going to say when your grandpa got out of his truck and came and saw you two standing there. I thought he was going to say, what do you two guys do standing here talking? Why don't you need to get to work?
9: Right.
4: You know, because that's most grandpas, right. You know, generation. Right. Let's go. We have work to do.
9: Well, and he's been great, too. He comes into the office every chance he gets, and, you know, sometimes he wants to sit and talk to every single guy, and you're like, hey, can we get him back to work? But then other times, too, I mean, he is the most caring guy ever. He cares for every single person in that shop like it's me, like it's his grandson. And obviously, he started the whole thing, so he wants to make sure we're just carrying on that legacy of what we've done for the past 30 years.
4: That is fantastic. Well, we need to talk more speed training and things what you're doing. But, you know, we're having such a good time here. It's time to take a break. And, of course, we have the Eaton guy, Sammy, in studio. 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
9: Oh, I had it this morning. It was biscuits and gravy. It's funny. It was great breakfast this morning. It was
4: this
9: awesome.
4: Was not rehearsed either. So, you know, that is funny. But biscuits and gravy breakfast. We don't talk about their breakfast probably enough.
9: Not enough. I'll tell you
4: on the
9: much.
4: Station. But let's take a break and we'll be back with more faith, strength, and speed.
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0: The Coach Speak, we are live from the Yellow Fiber studio, and hey, the Fort Collins Foxes, we were able to have a couple players on the other day, and what a great summer baseball team right there in Fort Collins. The Foxes are a collegiate summer baseball team, as players come from all over the world. They have about half their rosters from outside of Colorado, the other half, a lot of Northern Colorado, and other parts of Colorado kids playing, but Division I players, all conference kids. Last year, the Foxes were 32-7. They won the league championship. Of course, they're hoping to repeat, but check them out. Go see these guys play. FortCollinsFoxes.com. You'll get information on ticket and their team as well. Well, we have in studio Zach Mast for us with discipleship, faith training, and speed training. I love the name, Zach, but tell us, when kids come to you, give us that typical training session that you put in front of them.
1: Yeah, no, so I put a lot of weight on top of my returning kids last year, especially the older ones. So when we get there, everything is a community. Christ is a community. So we get there, I make sure everybody knows everybody's names. You can shake hands. I don't care if you're 16, shaking the hands of a four-year-old. I like, everybody has friends, and when these kids get up in the schools with each other, it's cool to have upperclassmen and lowerclassmen as friends. So always make sure that's a big thing. Older kids will lead a dynamic warm-up. I'm huge on it. It's what we did in football and baseball every single year. It's the same thing every day. You're expected to learn it. You're expected to remember it and do it every day to the best of your ability. Right after I do that, I will set up about four or five different speed workouts where I just try to train fast twitch muscles, acceleration, change of direction, and just overall footwork. Because right now, not being able to have a gym where I could work out of, it as an athlete, your legs are probably one of the most important things that you will ever have. It's your movement. It is your
0: absolutely.
1: It's your speed. It's everything. And not only knowing how to do it will make you faster, it'll make you a better overall athlete, it'll also protect yourself and keep you healthy in the long route too. So I really try to focus on all of that. I do a lot of competition stuff. I love seeing kids get competitive. And the second that you put two brothers in front of each other, it's the funniest thing ever because it is an all-out war to see who could win.
0: Well, you can relate to that.
1: Oh, absolutely. Absolutely. But then it's so funny, and there's never a hard feeling over anything. And then right about, I'll leave 15 minutes at the end of everything. I make sure everybody, all the kids are about as tired as can be, so they go home to their parents that don't have to deal with them bouncing off the walls. And then every day I ask for kids to either bring a verse, a question, or just an idea that they might want to bring in the group. So we'll all circle up at the end. I make all the kids stretch. I make every kid pick a stretch, and we all do it in a circle. You lead. Once that's done, I'll say, all right, who brought something they want to share today? Who has a question? Who has anything? And from there we go. A kid will bring up a verse, Acts chapter 4, verse 11, and they'll say it out, and then I'll be like, all right, somebody add to it. And it's... And I think all my language arts teachers back from high school and elementary school would love me because that's what it reminds me of. It's a debate for the whole thing, or it's, hey, I saw this chapter. I want to, like, this means I will never be alone. And, like, do you guys see anything else in this? And then you'll have one kid and a quiet kid the whole time. They'll say, talk for 5 minutes about, oh, well, this means that, and it is so cool to all of us that he's always looking over us, and it is just, it's one of the coolest things to be a part of and watch. And then even more so, if I could sit there and maybe there's, and this past Monday, I can't remember what verse it was, but somebody read it out, and it was one of those where I'd read it and be like, what? That doesn't make any sense. But for kids to be able to ask me too, and with just a little bit of a higher understanding, and then me be able to, all right, well, just because you don't understand it, this is what it can mean, and this is how you can apply it to your life. And that goes for verses that they bring up too. I mean, they could say, obviously, there's obvious meanings to everything, And then there's always a deeper meaning, too. So even if they don't hit the deeper meaning or if they don't hit the obvious meaning, it always helps to have more people there to throw it back onto them and be like, okay, now think about this part of it. Go a little bit deeper into that verse.
0: You know, it's so very refreshing, too, to see a lot of the prominent national athletes, you know, giving thanks to God and different things. And when you were growing up, when you were a little kid, I guess it was, Tim Tebow kind of brought that. And he was often ridiculed. He was praised, but he sustained, and what he gave to the sports world was more than just sports. And now we're seeing this more common, which seems to be such a great progression.
1: Well, and just like anything,
0: for our country.
1: Well, and just like anything too, sports, especially in high school and all these club ball teams. Obviously, yes, you're playing sports because you love it and you want to get competitive. But how many times on talking to your coach, you hear it on the radio, you read it in a book, it's in a movie. Sports help guide you into life. Like, you face so many different things going against you, it trains you up for life. So
0: that's if the idea of sports.
1: It's the idea of everything.
0: It's not to become a professional athlete.
1: Exactly.
0: It's to learn how to deal with what you're going to be faced with.
1: Amen.
0: You know, throughout your life.
1: Well, and to me, football practice was always the best thing ever in the world to me, because you could have the worst day ever, bad grade on a test, girlfriend don't like you no more. It doesn't matter. You get to go hit somebody and get it out of your system. The best part about training for me, I feel like I just hopped out of an ice bath when I'm done. Like, it is, it's so awesome. I feel refreshed. And then, like, these kids, they have an outlet to actually talk. Like, you might meet somebody that you would have never thought is your friend before, and this person is able to influence you the way that God is pointing to. Like, he is throwing the tools at all of us right now to be able to help you to what you're getting through. And maybe you don't ever know if you're going to be that tool one time. And as soon as you realize, you're like, oh my gosh, God is using me in this way. You feel like the coolest person ever, because you're like, he chose me to help this person. It is so rewarding. And that's how what I feel every day when I leave. It's not ever about the money for me. I charge $20 a session per kid.
0: Oh, gosh. Yeah.
1: It's
0: so reasonable. Hey, what's your typical length of a training session?
1: I'd try to keep it within an hour and a half. I'm a big fan of start on time, end on time. We're starting right at 5:15, and I'd sent out the email, and I say end on time. On all my stuff, it says 6:15 to 6:30. I know that's not really an on-time thing, but I'll never go past 6:30 unless every kid there is like, no, I want to talk about this. I'll sit out there all night with them if they want me to. But it's just, I try to keep it short, try to keep it fun. I don't ever want a kid dragging to have to, hey, your parents are making you come to training tonight. I don't want you to not look forward to it. I want you to always have a smile on your face when you walk onto the track and you're like, all right, this is going to be awesome. I'm going to work my tail off for a little bit, and then right after that, we're going to be able to talk a little God.
0: That's really fascinating, you know, and I don't think there's many training places in northern Colorado or the state that does combine this. And, hey, if you want to text us on our text line at 888-530-0043. Back when I was in high school many, many years ago, it was basically your speed was what your speed was.
1: Mm-hmm.
0: Okay? Not a lot of specificity of training to increase that speed. What kind of things do you do, Zach, to get maybe a fast guy faster, you know, or that average guy up to where, you know, now he's becoming more of a threat because of his speed?
1: Yeah, no, 100%.
0: Or her speed.
1: A lot of my mentality comes from how we trained in high school for everything, especially in football. You do everything at 100%. So, I mean, some days I'll go into big depth of, all right, I want to see your footwork when you're starting your sprint. I want to see your stride length. Some days I'll go into jumps. I work a lot of broad jumps. I work a lot of single leg lateral jumps. Mm-hmm. Just trying to build fast twitch muscles in the kid's legs to make sure, all right, you could go from 0 to 100 as fast as humanly possible, but, and also being able to go from 0 to 100, I want you to do the same of going 100 to 0, if that makes any sense, just so everything is in as fast tune as anything. And then just repetition of just running. I might set up 20-yard sprints where I'll time them and I'll say, all right, you just had X, you just made it in X amount of time. Shoot for this. I do the same thing. If we're doing broad jumps, a lot of the time I'll make them do four sets of eight reps. I will put a cone where their heel lands on the last one, and then I'll put another cone in front of it. I was like, I want to see you do this. And it's really funny because just manifesting and seeing a visual, I'd say 90% of the time, if you put that cone just foot and a half, 2 feet right in front of the one that they just did, they beat it every single time. So it's just, it's sitting there and it's really pushing them and really emphasizing on, you guys have to give your all 100% of the time. If I don't care if it's 20 yard sprints, I don't care if you're doing broad jumps, I don't care if I make you do lunges around the track, which I won't ever do. I know that sounds a little extreme, but
0: it's a lot of lunges.
1: It's just stuff. It's stuff that I always, and I will go on. Obviously, you use social media all the time. I'll look up exercises. I steal stuff all the time. If I see something that I know is worth it for these kids, I will use it, and then. Even if the kids like it, I ask for their input sometimes. Hey, what do you guys think would help you today? And sometimes it's the more exercises that they hate the most that they'll pick. And you're kind of like, why would you want to do this one? I'm like, because I know this will make me faster. And that's also cool to me, too.
0: And but that's the buy-in.
1: Exactly, 100% of the time. And especially, like, one thing that I try to do more than anything is explain why I make them do it. And what the movement will actually do to them. So like broad jumps, for an example, I will walk them through where their feet are shoulder width apart and they're going to jump as far forward as they can. I will work everything with their stance at the beginning, when they throw their arms back, when they throw their arms forward, driving your knees all the way down to landing. And then I'll go into depth of, okay, how do you think this will help you? And then they'll give an answer. I'm like, all right, we'll apply it to a game situation. Obviously, you're not going to sit on the sideline of a football field and do four sets of eight broad jumps to see who could get from the 50-yard line to the 20. No, this is just, you're going from holding all your weight to 100% emphasis to try to jump as far as you can, where you're a middle linebacker and you see a running back through the hole, you're able to put all your weight from it to the ground to tackle a kid.
0: You know, footwork's so important in all of sports.
1: Amen.
0: You know, football footwork. You know, basketball players.
1: The volleyball
0: footwork. Volleyball hitting. You know, or fielding in baseball. Mm-hmm. Footwork. You're trained. You know, as an outfielder, specific footwork. Obviously, infield's a lateral movement. So you're tying all this into. Athletes that it does not matter what sport, you're really improving their athleticism.
1: Well, and that's one of the coolest things, too, especially when you look at them. And like I work a drill where kids will start on their right leg and they'll jump as far out to the left and land on their left and then do vice versa to their right. And it's funny when I sit there and I'll look at one of my boys' names is Hank. I'll be like, Hank, how would this help you in football? And he's like, well, I'm a defensive back, so if the receiver ever tries to cut in, he's like, I actually know how to plant my leg and move to the inside. And then I'll look to one of the girls and say, hey, how does this help you in volleyball? Well, the little girl that's a libero, she'll sit there and she's like, well, I just moved to my spot on the court on one side of my area, and then there's a spike hit where I have to dive and get to a ball on the other side. She's like, I know how to plant and push off and actually get there in the right amount of time. And to look at these kids that are 10, 9 years old, and you're like,
0: figuring it out.
1: You understand that. It's awesome. And I'm not to toot my own horn, it makes me feel like I'm doing my job because they know what they're doing and they know what they're getting out of it.
0: Yeah. I shout out to Nick, who I was able to train on some basketball stuff this morning, and he'd be ideal, obviously, for your situation. But when I left the training, I'm thinking, here's an eighth grader, and I could probably make a clinic with him on footwork because he's got it.
1: He's so good.
0: He's got it.
1: And it's natural.
0: And when you get to those junior seniors that haven't had that training, mm-hmm. it's difficult to have them, you know, progress in a game like you would like them to progress. So
1: it's building a foundation.
0: You working with young kids, man, I'm so excited about that. And Yeah, for our listening audience, it takes place in Eaton, but you do not have to be an Eaton Red to benefit from this. All schools are welcome. And Zach, we'll do this a couple of times, but let's do it right now. Best way to get a hold of you?
1: The best way is my email or looking me up on Facebook. You can look my name up on Facebook, Zach Mask, ZACKMASKE. Or my email that I use for all training, discipletrainer316@gmail.com. discipletrainer316@gmail.com.
0: Disciple training.
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1: 316.
0: But no John in front of
1: no
0: it.
1: No John in front of it.
0: Okay, just 316.
1: Yep.
0: Awesome. That is fantastic. You know, we're going to keep you here if you have the time.
1: Yeah, no, absolutely.
0: All right. Well, let's take another break and thank University Napa Auto. 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
1: at gmail.com.
0: Yeah, at gmail.com. But anyway, you've heard that Napa brand here on Coach Speak and KFKA for years. They have the 12 Northern Colorado locations. If there's something you need for your car, they have it. And of course, University Napa Auto, been great supporters here of Coach Speak and Northern Colorado Prep athletes throughout the year. They're wishing everyone competing good luck. We'll be right back with Zach Mask after this.

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1: I'm your Daybreak on 2 meteorologist Travis Michaels. Temperatures today going to be on the warmer side, but I know it's really going to be feeling hot as we get into like the mid-80s. Small chance for an afternoon, evening storm kind of cruising through. Look, today's definitely on the hotter side of things, but if you run the heat, let's talk about the weekend. We're talking mid-90s Saturday and Sunday. Breezy winds as well. Gusts up to about 30, maybe 35. Brisk winds lingering to the start of next week as well, with 90 sticking with you through the end of June and the beginning of July.
2: 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I'm John Thayer. U.S. men's national team did not go perfect in group stage. They were beaten by Turkey in the 98th minute last night. However, U.S. moves on to the knockout round. They will play Bosnia-Herzegovina on Wednesday in the round of 32. The NASCAR Cup Series back in action on Sunday at Sonoma Raceway in California for the Toyota Save Mart 350. After a day of yesterday, the Colorado Rockies are back in action tonight in Minneapolis at Target Field when they take on the Twins. The Rockies are 32-49. Tomoyuki Sugano will start for Colorado. He wins. The Rockies are 32-49. Tomoyuki Sugano will start for Colorado. He's 8-4 with a 4.31 ERA.

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11: There it is.
0: There it is. All right. And let's do it again. 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Get a hold of Zach. Reach out to him. Talk about your sessions. Do you do packages? So individual, you tell us.
11: So the best way that I found to do everything is I do everything $20 a session per kid. Looking at it compared to, I'm not going to call anybody else out, but like looking at other places around the area, I feel like I'm super, super modest, and I don't do it for the money. I do it just to be around and actually have an influence.

0: that's the coolest part to all me. And I just do it per session, per kid, just that way. It's not ever a left out thing. I know how summer is for these kids. I know how it was for me when I was 13, and we'd be travel baseball every weekend, and yes. You're never home, and you get home on a Sunday, and the last thing anybody wants to do is go and do anything else. So I do it just per session. That way it's easy. If you ever miss a day, you're not penalized for it. Like parents, obviously, you got to drive these kids everywhere, and I hope they thank you every single time. And all of my parents that I've had so far, I want to thank all of you guys for trusting me to teach your kids and trusting them with me and the time, and I couldn't appreciate that enough. But that way too, I don't ever teach anything. Like, I won't ever teach the whole book of Job over a course of 3 weeks. I'll just go. I go by verse. I go by ideas. I might keep the idea the same from week to week.
1: Stimulate the mind a little bit.
0: Exactly. But if somebody is there the first 4 weeks to get the first half of Genesis, and then they miss a week, and then you're on the back half of it, you still would probably miss a lot. So to try to keep everybody as in tune and just you're not ever missing out on anything, that was important to me when trying to figure out how to price everything. And the way that it works right now, I feel it's reasonable, and I feel
1: 20
0: like
1: bucks
0: great.
1: A session, man. You can't go out to dinner for $20 anymore,
0: right?
1: You know, so that's very reasonable, and Zach, it also gives the kids not just you as a role model, but the other athletes that they're working with. Like you said early in the program, the little guys and girls up to the, you know, older athletes as well, and everybody in between.
0: Well, but, and before you leave, I'll tell you a quick story really quick. Riley Martin, shout out to her. Last year, I had one of my trainings, and she was...
1: Riley's been on the show a few times.
0: She was doing one of her college workouts on the track, and I feel bad because I put her on the spot, but, man, she killed it. I pulled her over, and I asked her to... if she could say anything, and obviously for me, I'm just an average Joe coach to these kids, but for all, especially the little girls there, and they're like, holy cow, this is a Divisional I volleyball player,
1: and
0: especially
1: a very good one.
0: Especially Riley, that is so well-spoken, and she is so in-depth with God, and it is one of the coolest things ever. She did a great job, and I have a whole bunch of buddies that I've talked to this year that going into the later months of summer, I'm planning on having guys to come out and talk, and it's so fun. It's so cool.
1: That's fantastic. Hey, just growing up, who was one of your role models or somebody that inspired you to do what you're doing now?
0: Oh, my parents, absolutely. I mean, my dad, he works his tail off every single day in, day out, and working in the granite shop, along with my uncle and grandpa, too. They're some of the greatest role models ever to show the leadership of how success looks like. I know that sounds maybe a little cocky, a little arrogant, but the family business is one of the coolest things ever. And my mom, God, she's a saint. I can't tell you how much I look up to her, being a single mom in the later years of me and my little sister growing up, and her providing for us and working as hard as she could every single day. And she never once faltered, never once put her head down. She never got on us for anything. She probably should have, knowing how me and my sister were, but she is one of the most amazing people ever. And then lastly, my little sister, she is absolute. She works her butt off every day. Watching her win state volleyball this past year was one of the coolest, most proud feelings I've ever had as an older brother. And it's just, I'm so blessed with my family. And not to say, obviously, you have so many other people that you look up to, but the people that you're around in and out every single day, those are the people that will always have the biggest influence on you no matter what. Like, I look exactly like my mom. Thank God I don't look like my dad as much. But I look, me and dad act the exact same. And
1: Dad's chuckling right now.
0: And he's not the worst guy to act like either, so it's awesome.
1: Zach, you went through such a, you know, great era of athletic.
0: Absolutely.
1: At Eaton High School. You
0: absolutely.
1: Know, from your freshman year through your senior year. How many state championships were you part of?
0: Teams was seven. All seven. Four for baseball and then three for football.
1: That's just an amazing feat, because most athletes that we bring into studio or talk on the Clearwater Products hotline, they've never sniffed a state championship. You know, it's such a blessing As a coach, I can talk about so many of my counterparts, so many coaches that I look up to that have given their, you know, their basically their life to coaching, mm-hmm. that have never been able to get to a state championship.
0: Right.
1: You know, and they're just as good a coach 100%. As any of the coaches that have accomplished that. It is so unique, and you were so blessed. But 7 state championships, and you know, I want to just a little editorial here to the people of Eaton. Okay, don't take these things for granted.
0: Hey,
1: you know, we're here. We hear so often. You know, we'll get text messages and problems within communities, not the Eaton community, mm-hmm. but various communities about, you know, how coaches are being treated, how athletes are being taken for granted, and it's nothing to take lightly. You know, there's been a lot of coaching changes in Northern Colorado, some at Eaton. You know, obviously some at Eaton that we can just shake our heads at and say, what's going on? And it usually comes back to parents. You know, it comes back to parents. So I'd like to say, parents, chill out. Chill out.
0: Without it.
1: You know, enjoy your son's, your daughter's participation and get the big picture. Mm-hmm. You know, get the big picture. And you're providing the big picture, Zach. And I want to thank you for doing that, because you are providing what kids need before they even get on the football field, the basketball court, the diamond, the volleyball court, whatever. Great job by you.
0: Thank you. That is an amazing compliment. And, I mean, like what you said, obviously I'm going to shout my family out as much as I can. But my coaches at Eaton, I mean, that – I always think to football, because I was always a football guy, so it's easy.
1: Sure.
0: I mean, having Lemon, Coach Lemon was one of the greatest influence on my life. Stu, he's there now. He's probably one of the best coaches that all these young men could have during the time. Grable,
1: take
0: Duncan.
1: Note, community. That's
0: exactly.
1: A statement. Take note, Eaton community.
0: Exactly. I mean, I don't have words that can attest to how amazing all those coaches out there are. And at the end of the day, yes, nobody's ever perfect. The same way we're all Christians, we all sin. Not we all, but you know what I mean. Like, everybody makes mistakes. Everybody has oopses, and the world is a hard place to please. Obviously, Jesus knew that, and we all know that now. But everybody is trying their hardest, and I don't ever want to say a bad word about anybody from town, because it is such a beautiful place. And I tried to move away. I came back real quick, and it's still probably the most beautiful place on earth to me.
1: Great job, Zach. Disciple Trainer 316 at gmail.com. Get a hold of Zach. You know, get a hold of him today. And are you seasonal? Do you work out throughout the summer? Then what happens fall? New different sessions?
0: So
1: is it just a continuation?
0: So last year, what I did, I went all summer in person from June to August. I'll do the same thing this year. We'll base it off weather early. I mean, it doesn't snow in Colorado. We all found that out now. So weather permitting, I would love to do some more fall sessions. It would be so cool. And something that I'm trying to get into, and that I did a little bit more last year, was online strength programs. So I will build programs and I send them out. That way kids that do get to go into the gym over the winter, they know a little bit of what they're doing. I'll do FaceTime calls. I'm keep my phone on me like all of us do all day. So if you ever have a question with a specific movement or weight, I try to base everything off of you, like where you're at for strength-wise. And that's something that I really would like to get into more over this next winter. It's just how many kids are actually interested in it.
1: Absolutely. Hey, who was your favorite athlete growing up?
0: My favorite athlete.
1: Or do you even have one now?
0: No, I do. My dad was Oklahoma football guy. So Baker Mayfield, absolutely.
1: Baker Mayfield. Oh, look at Mikey. He's just shaking his. Oh, please no. Please no.
0: One of the coolest
2: your dad is wrong.
1: And OU just wins the National Baseball World Series.
0: Right.
1: Man, they came. Didn't come out of nowhere, but they were not the faves.
0: It was so cool to watch.
1: Not the faves, anyway. But hey, let's take a break here. We'll come back and wrap up Coach Speak after these messages.

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1: 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Mountain Duo is on the local stage at 6. 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And then it's Everclear at 10:45. 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
1: Partly cloudy with a few evening showers, highs in the upper 80s. The night's main event is Nelly with Graham Barham, beginning at 8 in the arena. 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
8: ABC News, I'm Mike Dabosky. John Bolton, the former national security advisor for the first Trump administration, pleading guilty this morning to one count of illegally retaining sensitive national security information. ABC News Chief Justice Correspondent Pierre Thomas was in the courtroom.
9: Well, it was a somber and very serious moment for the former national security advisor, in which he had to admit and did admit that he illegally retained classified information of a national defense nature. The information that he retained was hacked by a cyber actor that the government believes is tied to Iran.
8: Prosecutors say Bolton could face up to 5 years in prison and has agreed to pay a fine of more than $2 million. President Trump is calling yesterday's strikes on a ship in the Strait of Hormuz a foolish violation of the ceasefire agreement the U.S. has with Iran, and 25,000 people are still missing in Venezuela after this week's massive earthquakes. This is ABC News.
10: 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I've been surfing here since I was a kid. 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
17: Happy Friday, Northern Colorado. Glad you could be with us here on the whole show. Busy one for you today. We'll talk about a little football, Michael. Team USA lost last night in like the last second of extra time, I think. Look at me learning. Also, Joker's comments while he was with Team Serbia about his American team, the Denver Nuggets, and where he thinks they could get better. We'll talk about it. And Peyton Watson is prepared to make what? How much? Top stories of the day. Big Val gone. We'll talk about his legacy a bit today. And also, we continue with our summer movie review. We do Mark Wahlberg in the, Invincible.
19: He's Invincible.
17: Invincible. Start it, bench it, or cut it. Whole show starts right now.

0: right, so it was kind of an interesting day yesterday for the Colorado Avalanche. They did trade Valeri Nichushkin. So a very interesting legacy that he will leave behind in Colorado. So they dumped the remaining 4 years of his contract and acquired three draft picks in return. And I guess today we're going to just talk about it. Like, how will you think of Big Val during his time with the Avalanche? And, you know, you might think Stanley Cup. You might think crazy run in the 2022 Stanley Cup when they won the Stanley Cup. He had 9 goals and 6 assists in 20 games. He was on a tear. And then they signed him to the long-term deal. And it was tough. It was tough for him after that. So we'll get into that discussion later on in the program. But I did watch, I watched the soccer match. Are we supposed to say match or game? Can we say game? Can we say soccer game, or do we have to say soccer match?
1: I thought it was soccer gathering of hooligans.
0: What are you, like, I'm sorry, Mike, that you can't, like, burden yourself to watch, but I'm having fun. I'm actually enjoying these games. Watching the United States and Turkey, is that how we're saying it now? We changed the way we say it.
1: It's Turkey, but the spelling is different.
0: No, they say
1: it differently. We pronounce it different. It's kind of like...
0: No, it's not that we pronounce it differently. We're pronouncing it wrong. It's Turkey-ia something or another. They wanted to... Why did they want to change it? Why did they change the name?
1: I mean, why was Istanbul not Constantinople? Now it's Istanbul, not Constantinople.
0: I'm not asking that question. I'm asking, why did Turkey change their name to Turkey-ia?
1: I think that's actually how they spell it.
0: It is proper. I looked it up last night. And the way you pronounce it is Turkey-ia. Turkey-ia. Turkey-ia. Not Turkey.
1: And Bosnia and Herzegovina is pronounced Herzegovina, I think. You have a little there.
0: Why do you keep changing the subject? We're talking about Turkey-ia. Yeah.
1: Well, didn't Team USA like go to Bosnia and
0: they play them next week?
1: Visit Jokic.
0: What are you doing? Stop. What are you doing? What are you doing? My gosh. Is this going to be how it goes again today? I'm trying to talk about U.S. and Turkey, and you have tried to take me down to Constantinople. You've tried to interrupt with Bosnia, something about that. I mean, how many times are you going to interrupt my thought process today before I can actually get the words out of my brain?
1: Well, Bosnia and Herzegovina, I'm still not sure. They have a certain pronunciation, and also they have a soccer team. So there's the connection.
0: A good producer would say, Brady's asking, why did Turkey-ia change the way they pronounce it? Well, they didn't, but they changed the spelling, so we'd stop screwing it up. A good producer would be Googling that right now instead of thinking of random topics they could throw in that have nothing to do with the conversation. Yes, Michael.
1: I have something that has to do with the conversation. Germany calls themselves Deutschland,
0: Germany. Again, it's not answering the question. I'm asking specifically about Turkey, and you have just given me 406. You know what you remind me of? When you watch like political hearings and they ask that crazy person a straightforward question and they can't answer it and they just keep firing off 400 other things. I don't care about Germany or Bosnia or whatever today. I'm asking the question, why is the spelling and the pronunciation, why has it changed over the years? Thank you, Faith. My gosh.
1: Thank you, Faith.
0: Turkey officially changed its English language name to Turkey-ia to better represent its indigenous culture and to disassociate itself from the English word turkey, which is the bird. The Turkish government also wanted to avoid negative dictionary definitions of turkey, which can mean a failure or a silly person, like what I call Michael on the daily. The government formally registered the name change with the United Nations in mid-2022. Thank you. Wow. That is what you do. When somebody asks a direct question, you don't throw 577 other random thoughts out there. You just try to answer the question that's on the table. So I really appreciate that, Faith, trying to keep this show on the rails, even though we're 12 minutes in and it is off of them. But last night was crazy. Team USA, nothing to play for. Turkey A, nothing to play for. And yes, I'm fully going in on Turkey A. So I didn't really, I was just watching to watch the game, knowing that it wouldn't affect Team USA in the knockouts. Turkey A is out, so it's not going to affect them. And yet, Team USA, it's tied 2-2. And Turkey A scores in like the extra time, because they had the time for penalties and stuff. I'm trying. But it was at like 90, it was 7 extra minutes, and it was like at 97 or 96 or something. It was over 97 when Turkey A scored, and there was hardly any time left, and they win. So now you get people, and this is just a sports thing, even you can appreciate this, you get people freaking out today going, oh, should the U.S. be worried? I mean, I don't pretend to know everybody on that roster or anybody or like a person on that roster, but from what I understood of the game last night, Team USA is not playing their full boat. They don't have, like, they're not going with all their main guys, so they got a lot of dudes trying to prove themselves. I mean, the guy that scored the first goal for Team USA, that was his first goal, and it just happened to be in the goal in the World Cup. So I don't know, maybe is soccer just that much of a different sport where a meaningless game actually is meaningful? It's this one feels like we'd be freaking out if the Nuggets lost the Cup game or if the Broncos lose preseason games. That's what this feels like, because that game had absolutely no meaning. Faith says, I had to Google it last night because I was confused. I actually did Google it, Faith, and I actually knew the answer because I was researching it last night. I was just really trying to give Michael a boost today. Like, have him come in and save it and be like, oh, man, professional producer came in and I got that information. But it didn't happen. Tom, don't call me Tommy Shaw. Home of the Turks, stepping away from the Americanized spelling in 2022. Michael, why is it that I can ask the hooligans, and these three are Hall of Famers, why is it that I can ask them, and they fire off that question so quickly, and you take me on a weird journey to Narnia?
1: Well, your co-host, Micah,
0: has a lot of work to do.
1: And I'm doing that work while producing your show.
0: So you're not focused on the show, is what you're saying?
1: I mean, there are other shows that
0: are also equally
1: important.
0: Do you think that that's a good thing? Like, okay, let's think something you understand. Captain Kirk, if he's driving the Star-Lord ship and they say, hey, man, why aren't you driving the Star-Lord ship better? Well, I'm focused on a bunch of other things that happen in Planet Zerton. They'd be like, you're not a good captain because you're not focused on driving this ship the way you need to be driving it. So I need you to be more focused. I need you to treat this show like Captain Kirk's spaceship. I need you to treat it like that.
1: He's not one flying the ship. He says, all right, we're going to go to this place. Go.
0: Big Hub says, on TV, I said the name they wanted, Turkey A. My news anchor is like, no, it's Turkey. And we had a whole debate about this. A lot of people were on my side. They go Turkey A. But as Americans, we still say Turkey. I'm now saying Turkey A because it's just more fun to say, to be real honest with you. Yes. Before I say yes, Michael, like I do, to allow you your time, is this going to contribute to this conversation or is this going to take us away?
1: Well, it's about the Denver Broncos. So no, I would say that if you're going to do the Turkey A thing,
0: yeah,
1: you should probably mention Turkey has changed their name to Turkey A at some point.
0: No,
1: because
0: I'm not going
1: we still as Americans call it Turkey.
0: I'm not going to mention that anymore. I already said it, but I'm not going to mention it anymore. So
1: yeah,
0: I will just
1: exactly.
0: say Turkey A.
1: I think what you've done is the right way do it.
0: Thank you.
1: It's just if you start saying like Deutschland for Germany, nobody's going to know what that means. We call them Germany.
0: Okay. I'm telling you, Mike. I know you do this like weird little. I don't like soccer. I know. I'm telling you, it's kind of fun. It's kind of fun. There's just no world that you're living in that would ever lead you to watch one of these games. There's
1: a lot of culture surrounding it too,
0: and it's kind of interesting because you see all the different teams from all over the world and their fan bases. They're out doing their certain dances. I saw the Scottish people going off with their kilts and dancing out there. And I was like, this is actually kind of cool. The fact that You have all, and I'm seeing a bunch of like European people go on social media and say, hey, man, we just want to let Americans know that our media all over the world has bashed America for a long time. And we aren't seeing any of that. We are loving it. The sites, the people. I mean, it's kind of, it's just cool. I find myself enjoying it. Do I love soccer? No. Am I going to watch a lot of this outside of the World Cup? Probably not. And I don't even think I need to say probably. No. But these are the best soccer players in the world. And I got to tell you, I'm enjoying having it on the TV. It's kind of like the Olympics to me. Just having it on the TV, I may not understand everything I'm seeing, but I'm enjoying myself.
1: I just like things that are entertaining.
0: It's entertaining.
1: So that's why I don't like soccer.
0: It's entertaining.
1: As far as like the people from other countries coming to this country and appreciating it, it would be kind of like the same thing. Like, not everybody is a politician. They only talk about the politicians. They don't talk about the people themselves. You hear about politicians. You hear about professional athletes. You don't hear about the real people.
0: This kind of tournament is so unique. Unlike anything else, it brings people from all over, from all walks of life. Because, Michael, I'll be honest, my perception of soccer fans outside of America was that, yeah, they're diehard, but they're, like, just crazy. Like, nasty. They're getting in fights and stuff. And I haven't – I mean, I'm sure that's the case. Plus, it's, you know, it's not just your team. They're all joining to make, like, a Super Olympic-type team. I get that. But my view of like soccer fans, of diehard soccer fans, was that they take it so seriously that they're going to end up in a lot of crazy fights afterward. And I've seen some, like Japan, their fans are picking up the stands after games.
1: That's a cultural thing.
0: Yes, but isn't that like that's part of what makes this so unique? And you can't even pretend to think this is kind of cool.
1: Yeah, I've known a couple of people who have gone to Japan and say that it's very clean. They're very germ conscious.
0: Yeah, they
1: one
0: go
1: thing
0: around
1: I wanted
0: pick up
1: to say
0: the
1: is
0: stadium.
1: You do have your soccer fans who are normal human beings, and then you have your crazy people. There was actually a war. It's known as the football war, and it lasted like 3 days or something. It was between El Salvador and Honduras because one of the teams beat the other team. Like, it would, like, that's how crazy people can be.
0: But, like,
1: over
0: not
1: soccer.
0: All of them are like that.
1: No, absolutely
0: and that's
1: not.
0: It, you know, again.
1: But you do have those people out there who will riot, and it's. It's kind of the same way with real football, American football. You are going to have your Philadelphia Eagles fans who are going to overturn
0: that's a call,
1: cars.
0: That's a reference to the movie review that we're doing later.
1: Yeah, except no one overturned a car.
0: No, but they were feisty.
1: They were. And like, I think this is something that's very unique to sports and soccer, which is not in general. It's like you do have your fans who are so like – they so identify with that team that they get way too excited or way too down.
0: Okay, but you just have no interest in this.
1: None whatsoever.
0: That is weird. I don't hate you for it because I'll be honest, I didn't have a lot of interest in the World Cup pretty much until now. And I think that's probably because we have the dude down the hall here and he kind of talked about it a little bit. And it made me go, all right, I'll give it a shot. And I even told them on Good Morning NoCo that I wasn't going to watch any. And I've found myself a handful of games, maybe not a full game, but a handful of games watching. And I really do. Like the way Turkey scored last night with like 30 seconds left, even though I had no idea when it was going to end, just random. There's a corner kick. They get it inbounds and goes across the goal. Dude kicks the ball underneath, in between the defender's legs to get it across the goal, and you just have a wide open net. And that was exciting. And yeah, Turkey has nothing to play for. They're done. But you could tell, like, every goal scored, and especially every win, no matter what it means, is epic, is huge. Now they get to go home and say, at least we won one in the group play. This is, it's fascinating, man. It's different. It's different than anything else. Like, I can sit back and watch basketball every day. I can watch football every day. Soccer is something I'm not going to watch all the time. But during this and everything that kind of goes along with it does make it pretty fascinating. I did find it odd that it was Paris Hilton that came out to bring the ball out and put it on the thing that says this is what?
1: Do they think that she represents America?
0: I don't know. But I mean, there's a lot of people we can pick there. She's not really – what is she famous for? She's famous for being famous.
1: Yeah, she was famous for being attractive, and then she had a reality show.
0: She had a reality show.
1: And then
0: she,
1: yeah. Maybe before that it was the sex tape.
0: Why is she stepping out? I'm not, like, knocking her. I actually heard that she's played a part. She's actually pretty intelligent and business savvy, but I still am like, who is she worldwide? She's probably in fashion and stuff, so maybe that's why she's known worldwide, because if you're in fashion.
1: Yeah, but
0: maybe.
1: There are bigger names in fashion.
0: Like the Olsen twins. Think, put like, the Olsen twins
1: the
0: out
1: world,
0: there.
1: Does the world think that Paris Hilton is still popular in the
0: know.
1: U.S.?
0: I don't know. It'd be like us. We don't know. You know, you go to Ireland and you'd be like, man, freaking love Colin Farrell. You know, you guys got to love Colin Farrell, right?
1: Everybody does.
0: Well, yeah, but they might be like, dude, we have a lot of great celebrities and we don't even know if Colin Farrell. I don't know. You'd have to ask an Irish person. I'm not an Irish person.
1: Well, Colin Farrell was really good in The Batman as the Penguin.
0: Again, sidetrack.
1: And that show he had was fantastic.
0: This is going to be tough today, isn't it? You're all over the place today. You're all over.
1: Yeah, kind of.
0: No, I'm just saying you should take a moment and put it on for 5 minutes and just watch it. Just let it play.
1: I think the blueberries that I ate this morning in my oatmeal, because I'm trying to be slightly healthy, like really messed me up. I may have had too many blueberries.
0: No, I'm sorry. Later on, tonight is the big night at the Greeley Stampede. I've got our final pair of Nelly tickets that we're going to give away. It's the final pair. 8 o'clock tonight with Graham Barham. You want to go? I got tickets for you. So you're going to have to be paying attention because we'll be playing a Nelly song at some point today. When that hits, that's going to be your cue to call. And we'll let Michael decide who he wants to just randomly give as the winner. Because to the callers, it doesn't matter what caller number it is. Yeah, you try to time it out. Basically, here's the rules today. We're testing this out, Mike. As soon as you hear the Nelly song, call. And you might get it. You might get this pair. It's the last one we're giving away for these. So we're going to make you work for it, folks.
1: I might find the most obscure Nelly song.
0: No, do not
1: to see
0: do
1: if
0: that.
1: We can have
0: no,
1: the great the biggest Nelly fan no. that listens to the station go
0: don't,
1: to the Stampede.
0: Don't do that. Find their most popular. Find his most popular song.
1: I like my idea better.
0: I don't like your idea. 24 minutes after the hour, let's take a quick break. Joker had a few things to say about the Nuggets and just how far away they are from winning a championship. And also, the rumor mill is going crazy with this one. The number that the Nuggets are reportedly willing to offer Peyton Watson. We'll get into that story a little bit later on. Keep it here on the whole show. Powered by Mosquito Joe of Northern Colorado. 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

0: All right, so the Peyton Watson stuff, Mike. I mean, are we really going to say that he's going to be up to almost $30 million? Now, some believe that maybe his agent is pumping up those numbers so that he can drive up the price and that the Nuggets are going to get him what he wants otherwise, because he's restricted. So if a team offers him something, the Nuggets can theoretically match that. But according to Hoops Alerts, the Nuggets are expected to offer Peyton Watson somewhere north of $28 to $30 million per year.
1: Is he worth that, Brady?
0: I don't know. I mean, okay, let me paint this picture for you. If I tell you this guy played 1 year of college basketball, okay? He played at UCLA in 21 and 22. But you're getting ready to pay him maybe $28 to $30 million. Take a random guess, Mike. How many points a night do you think he averaged?
1: I'm going to say 10.
0: If he's going to command that much?
1: I don't know how many points a night he makes.
0: Three.
1: But I thought...
0: Oh, no, when he was at UCLA.
1: Oh, while
0: just
1: he
0: a few
1: was
0: years
1: at
0: ago.
1: UCLA?
0: Just a few years
1: 20.
0: Ago. 20. Three. He averaged 3 points a night.
1: Is he a seventh-round draft pick?
0: He was a first-round draft pick, number 30.
1: What did he actually play defense? Is he one of the few NBA players
0: that
1: plays defense?
0: He was raw when he was with UCLA. And Calvin Booth, to his credit, former GM, saw something in him that said, this guy isn't fully developed. And once he is, we believe he can turn into a really good player.
1: Is he fully developed now? He developed for $28 million?
0: That's the question. He is a good player getting better, but $28 to $30 million, that tells me he's a completely different guy than what I saw for a couple of months. Now, again, $28 to $30, I don't know if that's really what it is. That could be the agents pumping up the number, or his agent pumping up the number. But you just made this big gamble. You gambled on Christian Brown and gave him the money, and that's going to kick in next year or this upcoming season at 21. I mean, just to give you an idea, Aaron Gordon is at $33 million in 26-27. You mean to tell me Peyton Watson is a $3 to $5 million less, just $3 to $5 million less than what you're giving Aaron Gordon? I don't know. There's a FOMO kind of thing, like fear of missing out. I definitely have when I'm looking at Watson, and I'm guessing Nuggets brass feels the same way. If we don't keep this guy, what happens if he goes out and turns into a star? Clearly, he's better than he was in college. He's not that guy. You know, he averaged 3 points when he was in college. Now that he's in the NBA, he's got that average to, he averaged 14.6 points per night last year. And he kind of came on as the season went along, and then when the injuries were down, he can play defense, he's athletic. He's a good one-on-one defender. Probably one of their better. Probably outside of a healthy Aaron Gordon, Peyton Watson is probably your best one-on-one defender. And that's what Tenzer and Wallace were talking about yesterday, or 2 days ago, was we need guys that can, on offense, create without relying so much on, you know, the organized offense or Joker. He can do that. Not at an elite level, but for his position, he can do that. Also talking about needing a guy that can play one-on-one defense. Not running in and blocking shots and be a rim protector, which is important too. And maybe that's what they got with Trevin Brazil, is a rim protector. Again, I don't know how much he'll actually play his rookie season. But they don't want necessarily Watson to be that. They need a guy that can take a dude one-on-one. And Watson's that guy. How good is he? We got such a strong sample size of Peyton Watson, and then he got hurt. And then it almost became a distant memory because you didn't see him in the playoffs and you were still curious, like, how does he, will he step up in the playoffs? He was good when healthy this year. The question really is, Denver just got out of the MPJ thing. And then they jumped back in to not as much, but something similar with Christian Brown. Do they jump back in again with Peyton Watson? And now the Michael Porter Jr. problem you had, this would be the same problem, just two different players. Lots of money put in to two different players.
1: But won't that dirty up the apron?
0: Yeah, they'll go over unless they can move Cameron Johnson. They'll go into the second apron. So you'll be paying a luxury tax. And I think there's something that people are telling me that's like, if you're in the second apron for 2 years in a row, that's when it really starts to affect you. And they weren't last year because of the Michael Porter Jr. trade, which I think is so stupid. It's just like, let's make this so confusing. But it's not good to be in the second apron. That's what I've learned. I don't know the details. I know that it messes with your ability to trade draft picks, and it messes with your ability to sign mid-level exemptions, getting vet minimum contracts. I know that it messes with all that stuff, and it just makes life harder. That's what you need to know about the second apron. It's an Adam Silver thing. So, of course, it's going to be over-the-top confusing. Just know that you don't want to get in there. Now, can you get in there? It's not against the rule. I keep hearing so many people talk about, well, the Nuggets have to move Cam Johnson. They have to. Like, what was it, Bill Simmons on his podcast that was like, he brought it out. He's like, why don't the Nuggets just pay everybody? Keep everybody and then pay everybody. And a lot of people ripped him up because they're saying, well, you obviously don't understand the apron. It's not illegal to get into the apron, to the second apron. It just you just get penalized severely for doing it. You can do it. It's not against the rule.
1: Not illegal, just frowned upon.
0: Yeah, like it's if it was over the salary cap in the NFL. If you're over the salary cap, you got to pay. You got to pay stuff. You lose draft picks, that kind of stuff, right? In the NBA, yeah, there's a luxury tax, and you're punished severely. You don't get to wheel and deal like most of the teams in the league, if you're in the second apron. But the Nuggets can just go in it. They can just go live in the second apron.
1: Is that why they traded for draft picks? Maybe they'll go in the second apron and be like, oh, no.
0: Well, that's what I was curious as to what they were doing with this draft. I thought they would take pick number 26 and use that with Zeke Nagy and try to find somebody to trade away. Now, Mike, they could have found a partner, or they could have been trying to do that. But most teams probably look at Zeke Nagy like the rest of us do. Say, why would I take $8 million, or I guess he's $7.4 this upcoming year. Why would I take $7.4 million, put that on my books when he's not good? I don't have any film of him, like real film. Why would I do that? Oh, you're going to give me a 26 pick? I'm out. I'm good. Maybe teams aren't just taking flyers anymore. Maybe teams are a little more tight and precise with what they're doing, and they don't just take chances anymore and say, well, let's take a Nuggets project and Zeke Nagy and try to turn him into something. Maybe they tried. Jonas Valanciunas, obviously, if they come to an agreement where he can part ways, which I would expect him to, although he had very good things to say about Joker. And he said, you know, a lot of people say Joker doesn't care about basketball. He said, I've been in this league a long time, and I've never been around a guy that is as dedicated to his craft as Nikola Jokic. And those are really positive things. That guy's 34 years old. He's been around the league a long time. But is that enough to keep him for one more year, especially with kind of the way he was used this season? You know, it was up and down in the playoffs, too. You never really knew when he was going to play and how he was going to play, or what kind of minutes he was going to get. But, yeah, all the reports indicating that the Nuggets are willing to trade Peyton Watson, or to sign Peyton Watson. The real move they can make, they could move off of Cam's contract. They could move off of Cam's contract. But if you really want to clear money, then you move off of Jamal.

0: of talent. Like, I feel like Jokic is worth a lot more.
1: Well, he's getting ready
0: to be. Numbers say so.
1: He's getting ready to be. He's going to sign that contract extension. I don't know what that'll be. Because in 27-28, he has a player option. It's a 62. So how high up does it go with what he signs next? He didn't sign last year because it was a difference between this year, last year and this year. If he would have signed last year, he would have left $70 million or so on the table. So everyone was like, oh, he hasn't signed yet. That means he's not going to be a nugget for life, you know?
2: But I still want to be Nuggets forever.
1: Yeah, see? But he had $70 million. I don't care if you make a lot of money. If you tell me that literally if I just have to wait 1 year to put that pen on that piece of paper is $70 million, yeah, I'm going to wait. I'm going to wait for that. So he's going to be making a lot more money. The problem is they signed Christian Brown, and they really need it to work out for him, with him. Although there's rumors that they might try to move off of him too. But the ankle rumors don't help that cause.
0: So this is coming from a poor person. Keep that in mind. But I just wonder, a lot of these guys are making a lot of millions of dollars. Do you want a lot of those millions of dollars, or do you want a ring? Because sometimes I feel like towards the end of their career, they want a ring. Like, if you value that ring more than an extra $7 million a year, why not just cut your pay just a little bit? I know. And like, I know.
1: I guess. If I mean, people worth, bring that. Yeah.
0: If they're worth that, then if they're worth $59 million, then yeah, pay them $59 million. But if I'm making $59 million and I don't have a ring, I might give up some of that so we can bring in some more talent.
1: And that's always a fine idea, right? You hear that. A lot of times when players do that, it's really just a matter of backloading a contract. It's not necessarily like, oh, Tom Brady took a pay cut.
0: He took a pay cut this year.
1: Yeah.
0: I don't know if Elway's pay cuts, because towards the end he got a pay cut. I don't know if he did the same thing.
1: Yeah.
0: But I would do that if I really, really value the championship.
1: Yeah, but keep in mind, like, Joker is probably the kind of guy that when he retires, Michael, he's going to go buy, like, horse tracks. You know? Like, he's going to probably have some kind of mega horse business.
0: I don't know.
1: And if you can make all the money you can possibly make right now, then you put that aside and you because I'm guessing, because he already has some kind of facility. I could see him like buying a horse track.
0: Didn't I do the calculations the other day that his net worth is 0.01% of the gross domestic product of his own country?
1: Yeah, he's a king, man.
0: Yeah, he could buy an office.
1: The country. You know? He could do whatever he wants. I've never been one in basketball, maybe not as much, to say, hey, star player, you should take some kind of a pay cut. Because I guess most of the time you see those, it's really just they rework their contract or they get it paid in guarantees instead.
0: But if you really, really want to win, you value that ring, you're already making millions of dollars, and good for you. I'm not against that, unless you suck. If you're already making a lot of money, like, just open up the wallet a bit. Help your team out. And this needs to go for more than one person, because you always have, like, that player who's like, I can make more money over there. And then they go over there, and it's a losing team.
1: Yeah,
0: you're still making money, but you're making money, and you guys suck.
1: Mike, to be a max player in the NBA, it's like, it's so rare. It's such a rare thing to be able to get to that point where you are a max player, meaning you can get the absolute most any team, you know, could offer you. And to just say, yeah, I'll cut some of that down, that's it's hard for me to ask that. It's hard for me to ask that.
0: And that, I think that comes, that has to be a personal decision. If the GM says, hey, we need more money, can you help? A lot of

0: people are going to be offended. But,
1: yeah, but I'm
0: like,
1: also going
0: to
1: say
0: to ultimately come from the player.
1: If you're asking me and I'm Joker, I'm going, why the hell did you pay Christian Brown $21 million then? This rookie, well, he came in as a, obviously joined the Nuggets as a rookie, was drafted. You're asking me to take a pay cut and you just threw $21 million at this guy that dribbles away from the rim.
0: And that's when, as a GM, you have to swallow your pride and say, you know what? He's not as good as
1: we
0: thought.
1: See, like, go
0: he
1: ask
0: was.
1: Christian Brown to take a pay cut.
0: I would do that too.
1: Go ask those. I don't know how easy that is, but I'm not the first guy. I'm not knocking on his door. I'm not knocking on Joker's door saying you should take a pay cut. I'm not doing that. I mean, I might ask Aaron Gordon, might ask Christian Brown, but they're not going to do that. But if we're asking anybody, it's Christian Brown.
0: I think if anyone is going to do that, it's probably Jokic. Jokic would be the one. I think to do that.
1: I don't know.
0: You don't think so?
1: No, I don't know.
0: He wants to make 0.02%.
1: If he wants to build a horse empire when he retires, then every dollar is, because you're going to obviously take care of your family for life, but then you want to use that to build, because I could totally see him building up a horse racing empire.
0: Okay, you said horse empire. I'm like, is he supplying the Huns?
1: A what?
0: The Huns.
1: What's a Hun?
0: No, never mind. History joke.
1: Okay. What is that? Can you explain so people are not left in the lurch?
0: Well, they were like a dynasty, and they rode on horses.
1: I thought you were talking.
0: That's how they conquered people.
1: Yeah. Okay. Great job by you. No more. That's it. That's your last one. If it does not contribute to the actual conversation, you no longer talk. That is one demerit. One
0: demerit
1: strike.
0: Thomas.
1: That is not good. That's two now. Just not good. 46 minutes after the hour. Let's get the latest on the local Sports Flash.
2: 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I'm John Thayer. After a day off yesterday, the Colorado Rockies are back in action tonight in Minneapolis at Target Field when they take on the Twins. The Rockies are 32-49. Tomoyuki Shigano will start for Colorado. He's 8-4 with a 4.31 ERA. Tosh Bradley will start for Minnesota. He is 6-3. U.S. men's national team did not go perfect in group stage. They were beaten by Turkey in the 98th minute last night. However, U.S. moves on to the knockout round. They will play Bosnia-Herzegovina on Wednesday in the round of 32. The NASCAR Cup Series back in action on Sunday at Sonoma Raceway in California for the Toyota Save Mart 350. 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
9: You confused me because it's the Han Dynasty, Michael, and you said the Hun, and I was like, what are we talking about?
10: I've always heard it as the Hun. Maybe
9: you're making
10: I've been
9: fun of me
10: wrong.
9: For not knowing history, and you botched that. So that's, I'm sorry, man. That's on you. That's a bad look by you, Mike. You're supposed
11: that is
9: to be
11: one
9: the
11: demerit.
9: History buff.
11: One demerit. Thomas.
9: Yeah, Travis, yeah. The new guy says.
11: That's two now.
9: Even if he explains, when Michael talks, we are all left in the lurch, in a lurch. Yeah, that's very
10: I'm
9: true.
10: I'm just levels above everybody.
9: No.
10: At least that's what I tell myself front of the mirror.
9: Yeah, maybe volume levels sometimes. All right, coming up in the final hour of the regular show, the dude down the hall is going to join us. Michael, we reviewed Invincible. Mark Wahlberg. Can you believe that was 2005? Already that long ago.
10: I thought it was 2006.
9: We'll be right back.

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10: All right, coming up next, we got the top stories of the day. Talk about Big Val getting traded by the Colorado Avalanche. Caitlin Clark in the news as well. A lot of drama about a poster and, of course, the throat punch. We'll get into all of that coming up in the 12 o'clock hour. And then at 1 o'clock, we switch gears, which Michael loves when we just totally switch gears. We're going to be reviewing the movie Invincible. 2006, Michael was right about that. Yep, you got one. You got one right this week, Mike.
11: No demerit there.
10: 37-1 this week. So you're not, you know, you're on the scoreboard at least. We'll be right back.
12: I really like Micah.
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13: Partly cloudy with a few evening showers, highs in the upper 80s. 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
17: ABC News, I'm Mike Dabosky. The case against Jonathan Rinderknecht has ended in a mistrial with the jury deadlocked. This was the man accused of sparking the Palisades wildfire last year.
18: The argument was that on New Year's Eve that he was distraught, he was angry, he was driving an Uber, went up, started that fire, and then the LA Fire Department came and put it out. But his defense team saying that he was being used as a scapegoat for the L.A. Fire Department's mistakes.
17: ABC's Alex Stone in Los Angeles. Prosecutors in the case say they will retry. Leon Black, a billionaire named in the Epstein files, walked out of a closed-door interview on Capitol Hill today with his lawyer calling the meeting a political stunt. House Oversight Committee Chair James Comer says he's now issued two subpoenas to Black. And John Bolton, the national security advisor to the first Trump administration, has pled guilty to illegally retaining classified documents. This is ABC News.
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4: Top stories of the day. Also, keep in mind, we're going to be playing a Nelly song coming up this hour. That will be your cue to call 970-353-1310 to win a pair of tickets for tonight's concert, Nelly, with Graham Barham. These are hot ticket items. You're going to want to check. You're going to want to try to at least win these because a lot of people are going to be there tonight. It's going to be a party at the Greeley Stampede. Mercury's Thomas suspended one game for shot to Clark's throat. I don't know if you saw the video of this. Clark landed hard on the floor. And then Phoenix Mercury forward Alyssa Thomas went down and, like, shoved her fist into Caitlin Clark's throat. She did receive a flagrant foul 2 penalty and a 1-game suspension, so they recalled it. They came back and said she got a flagrant 2 penalty and a 1-game suspension for recklessly making contact with her fist to the throat area of Indiana guard, Fever guard, Caitlin Clark. Now, their coach, Stephanie White, before this was handed out, went off on the officials for not calling what she deemed 2 cheap shots on Caitlin Clark during their 119-109 loss to the Phoenix Mercury. White said Wednesday's game continued a pattern of Clark being officiated differently than the rest of the WNBA players. We have a generational talent and a WNBA superstar who had 2 cheap shots against her right there that weren't called. Absolutely unacceptable. Yeah, that's... I mean, it's not good. It's not a good look. WNBA continues to befuddle me, Michael. They will not embrace their historically. This is the best thing that's ever happened to WNBA. That's why we're talking about it. Like, you can argue all day. There were great players before. There will be great players after. Sure. But Caitlin Clark is one of those that comes along, and she is larger than life. She's like a Michael Jordan, Tiger Woods, those type of players that we just can't get enough of.
5: Yeah, so I just don't understand that. I really don't. I think it's one of those, like, I'll admit that sometimes I do it because I think it's funny, but she is so popular that people hate her. And I'll do that sometimes too. Something's popular, so I'll pretend to hate it. But this hurts them significantly. It's yeah. Less about the play on the floor that people hate. It's becoming a circus. It really is becoming a circus.
4: Yeah,
5: it hurts all the
4: athletes.
5: She
4: is officiated differently. There's no question. Just from what I've heard and read. Now, again, keep in mind, I like to be honest on this show, Michael. I'm not sitting down and watching WNBA games, at least at this stage. It's Rockies or, yeah, World Cup for me right now. I'm becoming a soccer snob. You're welcome, everybody. Football, and you say nil. You don't say zeros. You say nil. If it's a zero, you say nil.
5: In tennis, it's love.
4: That's tennis. So I saw this, too. There's a WNBA poster that's honoring their 30th anniversary. It's a poster, okay? And I saw several sports personalities going off on this. Famous sports personality, radio host Colin Cowherd. Just went off. And using that as another example as to why the WNBA is just not owning up to or not taking ownership of their biggest superstar. Now, Mike, just like I wanted to research Turkey and why the name change or why the name pronunciation change, I researched this last night. Because in my brain, I thought this poster... This is too obviously bad. This one is so bad that to not put your star on a poster, it would be like the NBA not putting LeBron James on their posters. Or Steph Curry. Or Shea. So a lot of fans were upset. A lot of fans blasted the WNBA for excluding Caitlin Clark on its 30th anniversary poster. There's a lot of other players on there. Past, present, players were featured. Asia Wilson, Lisa Leslie, Angel Reese, Paige Beckers, Becky Hammon, and Brenna Stewart are some of the players that are in it. There are some other players that aren't. Sue Bird was not on this poster. Now, a quick Google search will tell you that Caitlin Clark herself was the reason she's not on the poster. Darren Ravel posted on X that Indiana Fever superstar guard herself was the reason. Her NIL deal likely included that only her name and number can be used, preventing the WNBA from adding her image. Fans can now put the false claims and assumptions about her snub to rest. So that apparently was a licensing rights issue rather than a snub by the league or Wincraft, who put the poster together, the Fanatics-owned company that produced and sells the poster. Clark's endorsement deal and contracts restrict the commercial use of her likeness to specific partners, primarily Nike, meaning licenses can generally only use her name and jersey number for commercial products. So that's just an example of, yes, it's bad. It does feel like Caitlin Clark is getting treated poorly. But here's an example of this is actually not an example. This is an example of telling you that it's not always what it seems. So the poster thing was more because of her contracts that she has outside of whoever created this poster. And so it was just, it's important to know these things. It's important to dive in and figure these things out.
5: I'm not comparing these two exactly, but like if the NFL did not embrace Tom Brady, that would hurt the NFL. Like,
4: right.
5: They're not embracing one of their best players in her youthful career.
4: Yeah, but the poster thing is excluded from this.
5: Yeah, this is like, I just don't understand why they would do this.
4: Very much a, Mike, you know why I joke and call myself hockey guy throughout? Because I'm not really a hockey guy. I like hockey. I am not as knowledgeable on the sport as a lot, even people here in this building. But I enjoy it. But when you start coming in and suddenly inserting your opinions into hockey, a lot of hockey guys come at you and say, you don't know what you're talking about. You haven't talked hockey all year. Now suddenly you're talking about it during the playoffs. It's kind of like that crowd. The WNBA and their long-term fans don't like the fact that Brady or Michael are talking about their sport and Caitlin Clark, because they get a little guarded. They take possession of this sport that they love, and they want to say it's like the Tebow stuff. Like, how many random Broncos fans did you never hear from until Tebow stormed onto the scene and suddenly they were experts on football? It drove you crazy a little bit, didn't it?
5: Yeah, and I agree with that, and I think it's okay to be that type of fan, to be like, hey, where were you? Where were you the last 20 years? But
4: yes.
5: The difference is these snubby fans aren't thinking. They're not thinking. They're not looking at these plays and going,
4: at it and say, is it helping your game? Because if your game grows because of Caitlin Clark, then there's more people going to the games. There's more games televised. There's more advertising around those games. There's more money going into the league to make it better. And you only make the sport overall better. And so there's a lot of that. And so I do think those comparisons actually check out. Because, Mike, the Tebow days drove me nuts. And it wasn't necessarily Tebow. It was the fan base around Tebow.
5: That's what made it worse.
4: You had people divided on whether or not it was a good idea to bring Peyton Manning to Denver. Like, think about that for a second. John Elway was on a recent podcast saying the only guy we could get to justify moving off of Tim Tebow was Peyton Manning. Like, that's the only way this was going to work. And when that happened, I was so thankful. Because I love the things Tim Tebow's about. I love what he does. He does some really good heart, like, very important, intense work. But as far as watching him play football, he had great athleticism. Excellent player. But the fan base freaked out, and suddenly there were Broncos fans that you never see post anything. Broncos would win, and it would just be like, yeah, Tebow. And you got people that grew up watching John Elway and Brian Griese and Jake Plummer and Jay Cutler and those guys play. And we've been up and down with this team our whole lives. And then you get suddenly people that are just there because they liked Tim Tebow in college and they like who he is as a person. And suddenly he can do no wrong, very much like a Coach Prime type of effect. I think you see Buffs fans, diehard Buffs fans, are starting to get a little irritated about that, too. Like all these new Prime fans, they don't know who Philip Lindsay is. They don't know who Cordell Stewart is. They don't know who a lot of these great Buffs are. They just know Coach Prime. So I think there's a lot of that going on in the WNBA where it's like, we've been here for 30 years and you're just now talking about us. But there is that fine line of let people embrace your sport. If they're only watching because Caitlin Clark, then go shine in the games against Caitlin Clark. Don't punch her in the throat. Out-duel her. Outscore her. Outshine her.
5: And I have no problem with them playing a little tough with her, with them playing a little extra tough. Like that I have no problem with. If you're taking cheap shots, that's a problem. And anybody who's been a WNBA fan for many years who's okay with that, they're losing their credibility. Like there's a difference between playing a little tougher. That's fine. She was a rookie. This is her second year. Humbler, just a third year?
4: Third or second?
5: I thought it was second.
4: Could be.
5: Anyway, like, there's a difference between that and just flat out taking cheap shots. You don't see that in the NFL. You don't really see that in any other sport. Okay, third year.
4: Third year. 38-1 now. You're losing ground.
5: 38-1.
4: I'm up 38-1 in things that I got right this week compared to the things you got right this week.
5: Oh, I got so many things right. You just didn't hear them.
4: Nah, they weren't right.
5: I'm so far above.
4: How do you feel about the Colorado Avalanche trading away Big Val? Val Nichushkin is going to the Columbus Blue Jackets. The Avalanche acquired a 2026 second-round pick, 43rd overall from St. Louis via Pittsburgh, as well as Columbus's 2027 third-round pick and 2029 fifth-round pick for now 31 years old.
5: How much was Val making? Because if you're going to clear, you're going to move out Val. Some of it, I don't know. I don't think he's worth a first rounder. I thought they got a decent take for him. The next 3 years, they have some draft.
4: He was about like $6 to $7 million per.
5: That's not a lot.
4: He signed an 8-year contract after the Stanley Cup year, so he was just right in the middle of that. He signed through 2030, and he's at $6.1 million. That's his cap hit. There's no question he's been going down. Like, Mike, there for a moment, though, he was a stud. You know, what he was able to do in the Stanley Cup run that year in 2022, he had 9 goals and 6 assists in 20 games. If it wasn't for Cale Makar being Cale Makar, Val could have been the star of that playoff run. But I guess, how will you remember Val Nichushkin? Will you remember him for that and the cup run and being a part of this historic team? Because anytime you win a cup, it's historic. Or will you remember him for more of the things like what happened in Seattle or him getting, when he left the team for personal reasons and didn't return to the Dallas series? Will you remember those kind of things?
5: I will remember a little bit of both. The booger sugar, I'll remember more of a joke. But as far as taking it seriously, he really did add to this team. He is going downhill. Maybe a fresh start.
4: Do you look at him at all and say, if he hadn't, now do you think they could have won a cup if he would have stayed in that Seattle series and won back to back?
5: Yeah,
4: you
5: absolutely.
4: Think so?
5: And
4: you think they might have had a chance last year?
5: Discombobulated them.
4: Or 2 years ago, do you think they might have had a chance when they lost to Dallas?
5: I mean, I think they had a chance all these years. It's just there are some goalies that play really well against the Avalanche. There are some teams the Avalanche struggle with.
4: Do you put blame on him for not getting more out of, so far, the Nathan MacKinnon, Cale Makar dynasty?
5: I think he could be playing better.
4: Do you put blame on him? Well, it's not just that he didn't play better. He didn't play. He was rolling in those playoffs that second year because he was rolling in the first year, too, in 2022. And then the next year, he was rolling. And then you had the Seattle thing. I think it was during Game 3 of their first-round playoff series against the Kraken, police and medical personnel were called to the team hotel. Not during Game 3, but it was right around that time. And he was red hot in those playoffs. And then they found a heavily intoxicated, nearly unconscious Russian woman in his hotel room. We still don't have all the details on that. So you say, like, the booger sugar stuff, and I think that's, like, an unwritten thing, you know, amongst Avs fans and Colorado sports fans. We still really don't know what happened there. And then 2024, it was a stage 3 suspension. He entered the player assistance program in January of 24, missing several weeks to receive care shortly after returning. And you know, hours before Game 4 of the second-round series against the Dallas Stars, the NHL announced that Nichushkin had violated Stage 3 of the player assistance program. And that resulted in a minimum 6-month suspension without pay. So you could look at it negatively and say that those things that happened during those two playoff runs might have, if they wouldn't have happened, could we be talking about another Stanley Cup, at least for the Avalanche? Certainly the year they lost to the Kraken.
5: I think there's a huge difference between going down with an injury and going down with something
4: this. Yeah, I mean, obviously.
5: I think going down with the injury, you can still, like, you're going, okay, I'm worried about my dude, I'm worried about my buddy, but we can still win. Like, this suspension thing probably pissed off a lot of Avalanche players. And they were also worried about his health, too.
4: Yeah.
5: So I think that, unfortunately, will tarnish a portion of his legacy. I think he can get over it. But
4: who
5: this trade is
4: do you
5: trade.
4: Think he's viewed as, and I'm saying it in sports terms, do you think he's viewed as, you know, like hated by many Avalanche fans?
5: I don't think he's hated by Avalanche players. I don't think he's hated by fans.
4: I think it's just it's a really scattered. Like, okay, here, who in 10 years from now, who's going to be least liked in the state of Colorado? Carmelo Anthony or Valeri Nichushkin?
5: Always Carmelo.
4: See, and that's because all because Val or Carmelo wanted a trade because they were losing in the first round. Now, was he a part of the losing? Yes. He wasn't necessarily putting a team on his back and leading them. But what he did was what we do in the business of sports. What Val did, we still don't know everything. And yeah, he probably did have some kind of problem and some kind of addiction, but he did it during the playoffs. And it cost his teammates and coaches and the fans another shot or two at a Stanley Cup.
5: But look at the difference between fan bases, like basketball and hockey. There's a lot of difference, both culturally and also popularity-wise. The Avalanche aren't nearly as popular as the Nuggets. Like, the Avalanche could win 5 championships in a row, the Nuggets will still be more popular because of the
4: sport. But there's a lot of people that are Avs and Nuggets fans. There's a lot of people in the state that are both.
5: Yeah, and
4: so
5: I think,
4: to view Melo, he's the bad guy? Because we're talking about, like, scattered, spotty legacies in Colorado sports. And those two guys, for completely different reasons, have those legacies.
5: Yeah, and I know there are those people out there who get mad at somebody because they're always hurt. No Sean Marino used to be called No Show Marino because he'd always get hurt.
4: That's not, like, to me, that's not a spotty legacy.
5: It's because he didn't have much of a legacy, but that's more of a criticism on fans. And I can be like this. If someone wants a trade out of the state of Colorado, like, I kind of get this you're dead to me feeling in my head.
4: I don't, because there was a part of me that kind of thought Todd Helton should ask for a trade, you know, and he didn't. And I respect him for not. I do. But I wouldn't have disrespected him had he said, you know, I want to go win. I want to go somewhere where I have, like, 2 or 3 years of a consistent shot to win. Now, again, you could argue Melo in the NBA, one star player, can lead a team to win more. Melo was never a top. He was a very good scorer. Maybe at times was the best scorer in the league, but he wasn't. I don't think anybody ever considered Carmelo Anthony to be one of the best players in the league.
5: Yeah, I think overall he was probably I don't want to say bust because I don't think that's the term.
4: He wasn't bust.
5: I think he was a disappointment. Because
4: he was,
5: the expectations of what he was supposed to bring.
4: Maybe.
5: He didn't bring the expectations that people wanted.
4: Maybe. I just don't know if anybody really believed that the Nuggets were going to win a championship with Carmelo Anthony. He's not. I mean, the difference between Melo and Joker, it's night and day, because Joker is otherworldly. He's like the LeBron Jameses and Steph Currys of the world. Melo is like really good player, but not the kind of guy that can put a team on his back and say, let's go win a game. Face says, didn't have Michael saying booger sugar on my bingo card today. Or you. I said it because you said it. Is that what it's called? It's booger sugar?
5: Booger sugar refers to cocaine.
4: I know what it refers to. I'm saying, is that what it's called?
5: I think it's called cocaine.
4: Did you just come up with?
5: But I've heard booger sugar, the term, before. It's more of a comical comment.
4: I've heard of nose candy. I've heard
5: nose
4: it called nose
5: good,
4: candy.
5: But booger sugar's funnier.
4: I've never heard booger sugar.
5: You haven't?
4: No. Sorry, I'm not in those circles.
5: Well, I party a lot.
4: Yeah.
5: I'm very popular.
4: Yes.
5: I've heard that it's nose candy's probably a little more popular of a joking term. I just think booger sugar's a lot funnier.
4: Anyway, so as much as I could talk about that all day.
5: Angel dust.
4: Val Nichushkin, how will I look at him? I'm more opposite of you, I think. I look at him and say, that was a great player that couldn't get out of his own way, and it cost a lot of great players chances to win. I mean, they probably should have won a Stanley Cup back-to-back, and they probably beat the Kraken with him playing.
5: But you're more of a basketball fan.
4: Why does that matter? How does that matter?
5: Well, you focus more on the Nuggets, so
4: I'm failing to see the connection between me being more of a basketball fan than a hockey fan. Insert basketball player to do the exact same thing as Val. Aaron Gordon does the same thing, and then they trade him. I would view Aaron Gordon the exact same way.
5: I think you're a lot more open-minded, though. To your credit, I think you're a lot more, like a lot of fans are just going to be, well, I hate this guy now, and I think you look at it more logically.
4: If Aaron
5: with
4: Gordon
5: less emotion.
4: Did the same thing as Valeri Nichushkin, and the Nuggets didn't win, that's why they got one of the reasons they got eliminated the next year after winning a title, I would have viewed Aaron Gordon the same way. 100%. There's plenty of those examples that I could say. Melo's different because he did not do anything off the court to jeopardize his chances of winning and being available for his team.
5: Yeah, and I think he does receive some unfair.
4: I think he does.
5: Like a lot of unfair hatred. Like, he was super popular.
4: But I don't think me being more of a basketball fan has anything to do with my take toward Valeri Nichushkin. That's how I view it. Did he have a serious situation going on? I'm sure he did. That doesn't change the facts, though. That doesn't change where if he didn't do what he did, and we still don't really know what happened in Seattle. We don't know. I mean, we know a woman said there was a bad person kind of after her that had taken her passport and she shouldn't have come to the United States. People didn't know what that was all about. I mean, seriously, there were people talking about what was human trafficking stuff. Was Val helping her? We don't know, Mike. We just don't know. But based on what we know, because you don't get into stage four, you know, of the. Or stage three suspension without doing something kind of bad, and we just assume it's got to be something that messed with his judgment. And so I do look at his legacy more from the standpoint of not selfish necessarily, but if he stayed away from all of that, this team might have another cup. And the pressure on I mean, we're talking jobs, man. Bednar might have lost his job this year, but if he had another cup, then that obviously gives him a fan base and management even more patience with him.
5: I think hatred on both sides, it's more logical that Val receives the hatred. But I think overall basketball fans, generic sports fans, for some reason there is that hatred because it's seen as less. Like, Val was never like, I want to get out of Colorado. So I think the loyalty factor or the perceived loyalty factor causes a lot of this.
4: Yeah, I disagree with you on the whole connection of, like, being a basketball fan, you view things differently. I mean, it's I don't care if you're a football player, basketball, hockey, baseball, whatever. You do something like that, then, yeah, I'm going to have more. Melo, I don't just – it doesn't stand out in my mind, the trade. It's part of it, but what stands out more for me with Melo, and again, we're talking best player on the team, and Val was one of the top players of the team. But I tend to view Melo coming in, once he was drafted, taking an organization that was irrelevant in the NBA to at least being a playoff team every single year. That's where I lean more. With Val, I tend to go to the negative.
5: I think that the hatred, if you do hate Val more than Melo, I think that is valid because of what happened.
4: And again, when we say hatred, it's like sports hate. Come on, you know. Like, it's not hate.
5: Yeah, that's what I'm talking about, sports hate. I don't see hate in your eyes.
4: Thank you.
5: But with Melo, it's more about the loyalty. People are like, you don't want to be loyal to my team? Even though it might have been the best thing for him maybe to move. Maybe he wasn't having a good situation there.
4: Well, and if you go read George Carl's book, it doesn't really sound like he and George Carl were great friends. And George Carl at the time wasn't going anywhere. So I think there were a lot of things. And obviously his wife, she wanted to go to New York and live her dreams out and stuff. And then, you know, that was kind of part of his decision. Plus he played college at Syracuse. So, I mean, it all kind of made sense. It sucked. I hated it. But it did kind of make sense. 33 minutes after the hour, Mike, we got to take a break here. Coming up in the 1 o'clock hour, the dude down the hall will join us. Also, be listening. Stay close to your radios. Don't go anywhere because we're going to be playing a Nelly song very soon. That'll be your cue to call. 970-353-1310. And you're going to get a pair of tickets to tonight's concert in Greeley at the Stampede Nelly with Graham Barham at 8 o'clock. We'll be right back.
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0: into the whole show, the Fort Collins Foxes. You've heard us talk a lot about this team, a collegiate summer baseball team. They have plenty of amazing players from all over the world to play at Fort Collins to spend their summer. High level of baseball, very, very good. And this year's team has several Division I all-conference players on the team. And you guys got to check out some tickets here. You got to look at the schedule coming up. They're playing. They played last night, and they'll play tonight as well against the Liberal BEE Jays. I like to spell that out for some of you. And then they got the Denver Generals will be their next home game on June 27th. So tomorrow night. So awesome time, family fun environment. That's Fort Collins Foxes. 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Mike, coming up in the later on in the show, we're going to give away those Nelly tickets, so be sure to pay attention whenever this Nelly song is on. That means call. 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Is anybody going out to the Nelly concert tonight? I mean, I would like to. Not really. I don't go to a lot of concerts anymore, and if I do, it's going to be rock concerts. But Nelly, man, dude, that when I was in high school, Nelly was like the man. I mean, everything he was doing was great, very entertaining. So this should be a really fun show tonight.
1: Because he's coming to the Greeley Stampede, that's how I found out about him. I didn't know that any of those famous songs of his were his songs.
0: But you knew of the songs.
1: I knew of the songs. Yeah. I just had no idea who Nelly was.
0: Yeah, he had a lot of bangers back in the day, man. He was good. And maybe he still is. I don't know if he does new stuff or not. But he's also an actor. He was in good. And maybe he still is. I don't know if he does new stuff or not. But he's also an actor. He was in The Longest Yard, Adam Sandler's version.

0: 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Like, there was like 14 different wrestlers in it, several players, and then Nelly and a few other celebrities. It was just a big celebrity grab for that movie. 12:40 the time, Mike. 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
1: 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I'm John Thayer. The NASCAR Cup Series back in action on Sunday at Sonoma Raceway in California for the Toyota Save Mart 350. After a day off yesterday, the Colorado Rockies are back in action tonight in Minneapolis at Target Field when they take on the Twins. The Rockies are 32-49. Tomoyuki Sugano will start for Colorado. He's 8-4 with a 4.31 ERA. Tosh Bradley will start for Minnesota. He is 6-3. U.S. men's national team did not go perfect in group stage. They were beaten by Turkey in the 98th minute last night. However, U.S. moves on to the knockout round. They will play Bosnia-Herzegovina on Wednesday in the round of 32. 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
4: Partly cloudy with a few evening showers, highs in the upper 80s. The night's main event is Nelly with Graham Barham, beginning at 8 in the arena. 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
2: All right. We'll call for the Nelly tickets right now, tonight at 8 o'clock with Graham Barb. See, you did call one, and, like, it's done. It's over. They're already calling. It's crazy. It should be a fun time tonight. Hope you guys had a chance to listen to Brian Gary and Tanner Schwinn and Cody Wilson with Denver Front Range Weather on Rodeo Radio last night, thanks to Lemons Heating and Cooling. That was, dude, they have so much fun doing that. And I mean, they know enough about rodeo, but it's really the entertainment purposes. And that was fun last night. I had that on in the background while I was watching Turkey A and Team USA play soccer. But listening to the fellas on Rodeo Radio last night was a lot of fun. So if you can't make it out to the rodeo at any point during the stampede, be sure to listen to the guys because it's a blast. Let me tell you about Big City Roadhouse. They have TVs everywhere. So if you're looking for World Cup action, you want to watch the biggest players on the biggest screens, on the biggest stages, then you got to go to Big City Roadhouse. Grab yourself a beverage. It's Friday. Games are starting up soon. And just, you know, hunker down. Have a fun weekend at Big City Roadhouse. And, of course, we're going to be out there next Friday for our hot dog eating contest. And I will be in this. Brian Gary has challenged me. Several of our awesome listeners have challenged me to this battle. And we're finally going to find out what I'm made of, which might be primarily hot dog after next Friday, Michael.
3: Yeah, after you eat those four hot dogs and give up afterwards.
2: I'm going to easily get four. There is zero question about that.
3: You're going to easily get four, and then you're going to be full.
2: No, I'm going to hit five. The goal is 10. A hot dog per minute. I think I can make it happen. I just got a text from the folks over at Big City Roadhouse, too, and they're very excited, so it's going to be a lot of fun. Can't wait.
3: What do they think you're going to be able to eat?
2: Well, I don't know.
3: Probably four.
2: You saw how I handled that gigantic breakfast burrito. I put that thing away.
3: Yeah, you put it away over a half hour.
2: The thing didn't stand a chance. Well, that's different, though. A burrito's harder to eat. And those things are massive, and there's so much food inside those burritos that you can't scarf that down in a minute, Mike.
3: I did notice that you had to take your belt off. You had to undo it just a bit after that burrito, which makes me think you can only eat four hot dogs.
2: No. It's going to be great. So I hope the Hooligans will come out and hang out with us, too, because it's the day before Independence Day. So maybe you get off work a little bit early and come out and hang with us, because it's going to be great. Tanner Schwint and Derbs will be broadcasting live the very first hot dog eating contest on KFKA.
3: And I will be making puns on the air with them.
2: You can.
3: From this room.
2: You will be muted that day. 12:48 the time. We'll wrap up hour number two. Coming up, we continue our Derbs, Brady, and Michael review sports movies throughout the summer because there's not as many things going on segment on Northern Colorado's Voice 103.1 at 1310 KFKA. Invincible with Mark Wahlberg. Start it, bench it, or cut it. We'll find out together in the final hour of the show. We'll be right back.
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5: Mosquito Joe of Northern Colorado provides protection with intention. 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
13: 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Keep it right here.

0: 4. Welcome back into the whole show live from the Aloe Fiber Studios. Coming up, we continue with the movie review. Michael, you did your homework. You watched the movie Invincible, I'm assuming.
1: Yeah.
0: You didn't?
1: I did. I did. I watched it very late at night.
0: Yeah, I watched it late last night.
1: I had to do bull riding.
0: You were bull riding?
1: Yeah, I was one of the contestants. The mud was awful.
0: All right. Well, we're going to find out. And new rules that everybody loves. You only get 5 starters in this deal. So is Invincible good enough of the movies we've done or will do to be an obvious starter for you? Or are you benching it? Or do you consider cutting it? Is it just not a good movie? And this was done in 2006, so it was a while ago. Mark Wahlberg.
1: That was right about the year.
0: It'll be fascinating to see what we all kind of think on this movie.
1: By the way, what if I think it's good enough to trade for a draft pick?
0: No, we're not making it more complicated, Adam Silver. The new rule is we already put it in effect last week, and it's a great rule. Everybody loves it. And we'll be excited to put that rule to the test coming up. You only get 5 starters. Yes, you do. Coming up, we've got the official a movie review coming up. And Derbs will be in studio as well. He's done every one of these. He doesn't miss. Derbs is the most consistent of movie reviewers. He's like Siskel and Ebert combined. He's that good. So we'll bring him in the studio.
1: Except he's alive.
0: Coming up next.
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3: Hi, everybody. I'm Russell Nemitz. Well, despite continued strong fundamental support in the countryside, it's been kind of a weaker day for sure on paper for both live and feeder cattle futures. June live cattle, as we do this, steady at 257.40, with the August contract off 97 at 246 and a quarter. August feeder cattle down 3.5 at 369.80, and September feeders down 3.45 at 367.92. In way of feedlot country, well, cash cattle land is rather quiet still, with just a few bids out there on the table in parts of Colorado. The rest of cattle feeding country, very, very slow to start. No doubt, packer inquiry will need to improve as the day progresses. In the meantime, this week, it's been Northern Livestock Video's early summer special out of Billings, Montana, and week to date on those October-delivered steer calves. 5.5 to 6 weights have sold 475 up to 504, 6 to 6.5 weights, 468 up to 506, 6.5 to 7 weights, 437 up to 483, 7 to 8 weights, 430 to 455. Yearling cattle, whether it's current delivery or stretching out to July, August, or September, the range 367 up to 399, topping so far this week at 412. 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
3: Well, this week at Centennial Livestock Auction in Fort Collins, Colorado, slaughter lambs were 8 cents lower, 272 up to 306, with the ewe market as much as 12 cents back this week, $1 up to $1.50 on those 100-pound type ewes. Wrapping things up with the commodities. It's been kind of a rough go as well for wheat for sure. Corn's hanging in there a little bit higher, mixed in the soybean markets here on this Friday afternoon. Just not a whole lot of anything out there in way of positivity to help support the commodities as we head into this weekend. Regardless, right now, September, KC, winter weight down 9.5 at 621. December down 9.5 at 636¼. Chicago wheat for September off a dime and a quarter at 591¼. December down 9¾ at 608½. September, Minneapolis spring wheat down 8 cents at 607. December down 7.5 at 631¾. To the row crops we go. September corn up 1.5 at 425¾. December up 2.5 at 445½. And March corn today sits at 459½. Call it 2 pennies better. August soybeans down 3/4 at 1136 and some change. For the Western Ag Network, I'm Russell Nemitz.
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6: ABC News, I'm Mike Dubusky. A mistrial declared today in the arson case against 29-year-old Jonathan Rindernecht, accused of setting the Palisades fire in California last year. Prosecutors say they will request a retrial. The death toll in Venezuela from those devastating earthquakes earlier this week has now risen to over 900, according to the president of the country's National Assembly. Today, the first plane load of U.S. aid arrived in Venezuela. Israel and Lebanon are expected to sign a framework peace agreement in Washington today, sources tell ABC News. Secretary of State Marco Rubio oversaw the talks.
7: So as I said today, as I told all the parties here today, it's the beginning of the beginning. There's a lot of work ahead. We don't in any way underestimate the difficulty of the task ahead, but we understand the importance of it, how vital it is.
6: Meanwhile, President Trump is accusing Iran of violating the ceasefire agreement after that country appeared to launch strikes on an oil tanker in the Strait of Hormuz yesterday. This is ABC News.
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10: This is Dave Frazier from KWGN Channel 2 Pinpoint Weather. An early evening thunderstorm, otherwise partly cloudy, upper 50s overnight. It's going to be windy both Saturday and Sunday afternoons. We're looking at mainly sunny skies, dry conditions, and turning up the heat with temperatures in the mid-90s both afternoons.
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0: time for another edition of the wonderful, full of whimsy movie review. We seriously need to edit that, though, because Derbs has done more of these now than all of us. So we need to get Derbs in the intro somehow.
1: And Derbs.
0: Nice, Mike. This week, mm-hmm. Derbs, how you doing, man? Good to see you.
2: I'm good. How are you?
0: We're going to be reviewing the movie Invincible, 2006 football movie. Pretty, a lot of research on the back end of this, but kind of holds up to the real story of Vince Papale. A few issues in the movie that we'll get to. But yeah, based on a true story of a lifelong Philadelphia Eagles fan getting to realize his dream and play for the Philadelphia Eagles. And Mark Wahlberg, of course, plays Vince Papale.
2: I enjoy this movie just because, can you put yourself in that role? Like, doesn't every sports fan want that?
0: Yeah.
2: Like, could you imagine, you know, leaving your current situation, you know, him being a bartender and being like, you know what? I'm going to go play for the Eagles.
0: I'm just going to go try out and see if I can make the team.
2: You could have Michael go play for the Broncos.
0: Yeah, you could. You could.
2: Maybe.
0: It could happen. There's a lot of things that stick out in this movie. We're going to be picking it apart, maybe, or building it up, either way. But we have to determine by the end of the review today, Derbs, whether this is a starter. And the new rules, you can only have five starters. I have one starter right now, and you have three starters. Michael also just has one starter. So we'll see how this goes.
2: I'm accumulating for trade partners at a later date.
0: We're going to change the rules in a couple of weeks.
3: Yeah.
0: You told me that
3: we're not allowed to trade, and here we are. Apparently, we're now allowed to trade.
2: Since when?
0: Since when?
3: Since you were just saying.
0: We'll see. We don't know. We're going to probably change the rules later on. Once you get used to this rule, we'll change the rules as we go.
3: I'm already used to it. I want to trade some movies.
0: Can you believe that? 2006, Derbs. I was a freshman in college when this came out.
2: Yeah, that. Yes, we're about the same age. That just, man, that hurts a little bit.
0: It is. It's depressing because we're not just doing like the natural. Those obviously we weren't alive or whatever. But now we're starting to do movies that we thought were new movies,
2: mm-hmm.
0: and they're clearly not new movies anymore. This was 20 years ago that this movie was made.
2: I think I aged another year just right now.
0: I feel like I did. I mean, seriously, watching the movie last night, it doesn't feel like it was 20 years ago.
2: No, the screenplay of this is very good too. I think it holds up to today's. I think that the production work was excellent on this.
0: Yeah, I think so. Music was good, pretty good.
3: It's all right.
0: Now it takes place in the mid 70s.
2: Yeah,
0: obviously Philadelphia is going through some hardships.
2: 76, I think,
0: yeah,
2: was
0: 76
2: the first year.
0: And, you know, they got people are struggling in Philadelphia. Got like a little mini recession going on, and it was a tough time for everyone just to make ends meet. So the story of his, which is also true of Papale, there's a lot of truth to the city rallied behind him, not necessarily because he was a stud and he was amazing out there, but it was kind of this, you know, the little guy can make it, you know, and that gave a lot of people hope. And I think the fact that it really is, like, that's a true story. Like, Philadelphia people and fans really did get behind this entire story of Vince Papale.
2: And that's what you kind of think of, or at least what I think of Philadelphia in general. The hardworking class, boy, do they really enjoy their sports and give their opinions hard either way. The hate and the boos to the overall cheers and support. This really wrapped around that of the whole city rallying around Vince through that. I can imagine was tenfold at that time because I imagine that city just being electric as that whole process takes place.
0: Yeah, so we'll kind of unpack the start. Obviously, you know, the guys, Vince Papale and his boys, his guys, they clearly have season tickets, so they're at a Philadelphia Eagles game. They're getting absolutely bounced by Cincinnati. Crowd's booing them in that kind of that traditional Philadelphia Eagles way.
3: We're losing to a team that's supposed to be worse than
0: us. Yeah, calling the coach a bum and all that, and they're awful. And you can see Vince Papale's characters like, they'll be okay, they'll figure it out, whatever. And his friends are like, no, they're terrible, they're never going to be good. Well, we kind of get into his story a little bit. He's married at the time to a wife that's, she's really frustrated because neither one of them can find good work, and she's relying on him to bring home some more bacon. And he's a substitute teacher, you know, part time, obviously, and a bartender. And so those are kind of his two gigs. And you know, so we kind of see that story going on. All the while, Philadelphia is making the announcement that they're going to hire, was it UCLA's coach? Was it Dick? Hired Dick Vermeil, who was played by Greg Kinnear. He's in a lot of some decent movies.
2: Stuck on You.
0: He's on Stuck on
2: with
0: You.
2: Matt Damon.
0: With Matt Damon, one of the classics. I mean, they just don't make them like that anymore.
3: That's a sports movie. Those two characters played hockey. They were the goalie.
0: We could review that if we really want to. They don't make them like that anymore. one of my favorite movies that he's in, there's two of them, Little Miss Sunshine.
2: That's very good.
0: He's the dad in that. And then, what's the Jack Nicholson movie?
2: Good God, he's in a lot of them.
0: As Good as It Gets.
2: Oh, yeah. Yeah. He owned the little dog.
0: Yes, he had the little dog.
2: Hallway.
0: And they kind of hate each other. Anyway, he's very good in that movie. I thought he was pretty good as Dick Vermeil in this. So anyway, the Eagles are announcing that they're bringing on a college coach. And obviously Philadelphia fans are like, what the hell are we doing? This isn't going to work. Well, he kind of realizes what's going on in Philadelphia. Like, this town not just needs a good football team, they need a shot in the arm. They need a reason to get excited about this football team. So he announces there will be open tryouts to anybody who wants to participate and try out to make the team. And that's kind of how we start. Vince Papale's buddies are trying to convince him to take part in this tryout.
3: And that was a controversial decision. That was one of those, oh, we are so bad, we're just going to sign some people off the street.
0: Yep, it could have backfired, and I think at the beginning of it, it did backfire because it was like, this is a circus. This
2: gimmick.
0: Is not good.
3: Yeah, the media guy who's talking like half of the movie, not my favorite actor, not very good at being media member, he's criticizing them.
0: Yeah, there were a few things. I think with this movie, you know, it's in Philadelphia, it's Disney. Would it have been better if it was rated R and maybe a little bit longer?
3: PG-13 is what you want.
0: Yeah, and I don't know that it was. I guess my biggest thing was, like, Mark Wahlberg, was he a convincing Vince Papale? Not knowing a whole bunch of a lot about Vince Papale other than this movie. I know the story, obviously, but you see the ending clips, and we'll get into that, but the ending clips of Papale, he's animated, he's excited, he's yelling at the team on the sidelines. Mark Wahlberg is none of that. Mm-hmm. He stays to himself. He does not get too up or too down. He doesn't get excited, really, throughout any portion of this movie, maybe save for the end. Yes, Michael?
3: I mean, he sounded exactly like Mark Wahlberg. Like, I'm looking at him the entire time, and I'm like, oh, there's Mark Wahlberg on the screen again.
0: Yeah, it's not one of his better, like, if you've seen the movie The Departed, he's amazing
3: Departed.
0: In that movie. The Departed.
2: Boston.
0: But this one, he's just Mark Wahlberg.
2: Yeah, his excitement came through, I guess, with the energy and effort on the field and a lot of the things they tried to portray there. That's where I got most of his character development, was just the actual, I guess, the football
0: just
2: parts.
0: A hardworking dude. Yeah. It's not going to get too high or too low.
3: Kind of a ripoff of Rudy.
0: In fact, no, because it's actually a true story. So
3: Rudy's probably a true story. It's just 70% of it is made up.
0: Yeah, and this one, I would say, is probably like 80% of it is pretty true to it. There's a few little things, minor details, but a lot of it's pretty true.
2: Yeah, I also didn't realize that Vince Papale was a part of the Eagles for 3 years.
0: Yeah.
2: I thought this was like
0: a one
2: this
0: year.
2: Was it. Yeah.
0: Well, and there's more to the story too. Like, it's it said he played 1 year of high school football. But he actually, in high school, he was a pole vaulter, he was really athletic, he did a bunch of different things, but then he played for some league. He played football for some league, and actually Dick Vermeil heard about him and kind of loosely recruited him to go to the tryouts. In the movie, he doesn't know anybody. He literally walks on like every Joe Schmo did and ultimately makes the team because he's fast. He's pretty fast.
2: Yeah, I believe he was at St. Joe's, I think, for a little bit, and they didn't have a football team at that time. That's one of the interesting little flaw facts kind of difference between movie to real life. I just can't imagine a guy just walking into an NFL stadium and being like, here, I'm going to make the team.
0: Yeah, I mean, like we were talking the other day about Brendan Sorsby. You know, nobody's going to draft him because he's not in the draft. What's to keep him from doing the tryouts? Well, apparently there's rules in place and all that stuff. But how hard it is, let alone for a football player that even played in college, let alone a guy that doesn't really have college football experience to walk onto the field and play these guys. And obviously the team doesn't like him because he's going hard in every single practice, and they're like, dude, it's day one of practice. You're making us look bad. And he's like, I'm trying to make the team, actually. So there was definitely the element, like one of his best friends owns the bar, and that's where he's a bartender at. And, you know, there's this sense of brotherhood, you know, and they're backing him, except for one of his friends who's kind of like not liking the fact that he's trying out because he fears change, kind of like Michael, doesn't want him to leave and not come back and play their pickup football games anymore. Which, by the way, highly irresponsible that Vince Papale played pickup football with his pals in a rainy, muddy field, full tackle, night before the game. Very irresponsible.
2: Seems like a non-optimal time to have a game with the boys.
0: Yeah, and just to make his friend happy who's been pouting the whole time. So as we get to the beginning of the movie, you got Dick Vermeil announced. He's trying to make changes. He announced this tryout. Vince Papale's wife leaves him. She leaves him a really nice note that says, you basically suck, you'll never amount to anything. So he keeps that note. And then he meets a Giants fan who's the cousin of the bar owner. And that's kind of a semi-love interest that starts. And there's some truth to that relationship, too, that we'll get into. But overall, like, I mean, a fun movie. You know, it's got some heart and stuff, but it's, you know, it's interesting.
2: Yeah, interesting is a good word. It's very serious, I guess, for a Disney film. In my mind, like you just think Disney and it's cartoons and happy endings and all that things. But this, like, I put this in kind of a same category. Like, you know, we reviewed Remember the Titans, serious times. So it's just like do I go with it's on that kind of level? Do I put it in that same category when we're reviewing these? But it's a good, solid movie. It's just I don't know where to put it yet.
0: I remember when it first came out, I didn't have a lot of interest in the story. It just wasn't something that was, and I guess right from the beginning, I just can't picture Mark Wahlberg as a football player because he's 4'2".
2: Yeah.
0: I know he's jacked and everything, but he's a very small guy. But I guess Vince Papale wasn't that big either, was he?
2: I don't believe so. I know he looks taller in a lot of the pictures and those ending credits, but I don't know his facts. I thought he was a smaller receiver, special teamer.
0: Yeah, definitely a special teamer, and that's kind of how he made his
2: the speed.
0: Yeah, let's see. Derbs, he was 6'2". So but wow. That's not that tall, really. I mean, for a lot of dudes that are playing in the NFL, 6'2"
2: is kind of 6'2" is about the standard. Yeah, I was thinking he was like the upper fives, like the speedy slot kind of guy.
0: Yeah, and Mark Wahlberg obviously below. Yeah,
2: not 6'2".
0: Not 6'2". All right, 19 minutes after the hour. Some of the music was great, so we'll play some of that coming back. But let's set up some of the things that weren't true about this movie. If you watched it, you know, we know he's trying out for the team, he makes the team, and it's a big story in Philadelphia. How close did they stay to the actual story of Vince Papale? We'll talk about that coming up next. We're reviewing Invincible with Mark Wahlberg. We'll be right back.
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4: partly cloudy with a few evening showers, highs in the upper 80s. 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
0: Pretty good tunes. Pretty good tunes in the movie. Overall, or as Michael would call the score. Ugh.
3: No, that would be original soundtrack. Original score is the composition.
2: Why does this get complicated more and more?
0: I don't know.
3: No, I'm just.
0: It
3: I'm
0: was
3: just
0: great
3: to
0: see one of our awesome listeners, Faith, pop by to say hello. So she's awesome.
3: Thank you, Faith.
0: Going to be out at the hot dog eating contest. How about our awesome intern back there, the better version of you, Micah? Micah won back there. You going to come out to the hot dog eating contest next Friday at 1 o'clock?
3: You going to come out to the hot dog eating contest?
0: He could hear.
2: Mike acts like he's deaf.
0: He's the best version of Mike.
3: Friday? Yes. What time?
0: Friday at 1 o'clock.
3: Friday at 1 o'clock. Yeah, Brady's going to eat 4 hot dogs.
0: No, I'm going to eat 10 hot dogs. I'm eating 10 hot dogs. So that's next Friday.
3: Bet the under.
0: Looking forward to that. Derbs, I got more than 4 hot dogs.
2: Oh, 100%. Yeah, that line is juiced to the over already.
0: We're
2: big time.
0: We're hammering that bad boy.
3: I'm still sticking with my four. I might be a little more generous next week, but four sounds about right.
0: All right, we continue on with our movie review of Invincible, the story of Vince Papale, which is a great story. But I wanted to get to some of the – anytime we do a movie where it's based on a true story, kind of – and we talked about Remember the Titans was based loosely, or maybe not loosely, but it was based on a true story. A lot of Hollywood dressed it up. I don't know that a lot of Hollywood dressed this one up. There were a few things. Like, we talked about the tryout. Apparently, Dick Vermeil did know who Vince Papale was because, you know, the movie paints Papale as a guy who never – he only played 1 year of high school football, and he was just in sandlot bar leagues and stuff like that. But he actually played 2 years of professional football for the World League Philadelphia Bell as a wide receiver prior to trying out for the Eagles. And that's how Dick Vermeil heard about him, because he was really fast, and invited him to come to the tryout. So he did go to the tryout. He didn't just find out about it through, you know, a TV broadcast.
2: Yeah, I would imagine Dick Vermeil had a list of guys that he knew of going into those tryouts just to kind of like the scouting report.
0: Mm-hmm. I would imagine.
2: Because you couldn't think that just 1,000 people were going to show up and like it would just be,
0: yeah,
2: oh, here you go. Here's a football. Let's run some plays. We'll see if you're any good or not.
0: Can you imagine, like, take a bad team in the state of Colorado. Let's say the Rockies right now. Can you imagine if Dick Montfort stood up and said, hey, we are holding open tryouts? For obviously they have their feeder teams and farm teams stuff, but just to try to put your brain in that type of thing, how much of a joke that would be made of today?
2: Yeah, like we're not going to try out. Like I would imagine it's, you know, maybe like Fort Collins Foxes players,
0: somebody like that. Yeah,
2: semi like the leagues that go around, like high end softball leagues that are going around. Like those guys that are around the sport are going to do that. Like this really portrayed that he, like anybody could go and walk on and try out and give your best, and they would take an actual look at you. I just think that these were all real athletes that somewhat were scouted a bit.
0: Yeah, and again, Vince Papale, they made it sound like he had the 1 year of high school football, but you found it too. Like he was kind of a collegiate athlete. There was just certain rules that the college he went to.
2: Yeah, at St. John's, as a freshman in 1976, you couldn't participate in sports. They wouldn't let you. You could be around the team, but you could never play. So he really grew into his athletic form when he was a junior and senior. He grew from 5'8" when he entered college to 6'2" into his junior year. And then his track and field career kind of took off. He was a lead relay runner, a pole vaulter, a long jumper, so a heck of an athlete all around, and that's what you saw in the movie too. The speedster, the grit, that translates to the track and field side there.
0: Yeah, so he was really a good athlete, and he was on Dick Vermeil's radar. He didn't need another thing. You know, it sounds like his friends were the ones trying to push him to try out for the team. He desperately, according to what we've researched, desperately wanted to be a Philadelphia Eagle. So, like when the opportunity presented itself. There was no second guessing. He was going to go try out for the Eagles.
2: Yeah, if I were in his shoes, I mean, that would be 100%. I don't know how I could not do that. If you were that good of an athlete and a diehard fan, I don't know how you could not take that opportunity.
0: Yeah. And then the love story thing. It turns out Elizabeth Banks, who plays Janet, who they end up getting together at the end of the movie, he actually did marry her in real life, but it was like after his playing career. Mm-hmm. So he got to know her more after that and then got married. So there wasn't like that fun diehard Giants thing going on while she was while he was playing for the Philadelphia Eagles.
2: Yeah, probably weren't coworkers, I guess, in the bar there.
0: Yeah. Well, and also is like he started working at the bar after his career,
2: right.
0: And he never got fired as a substitute teacher either. That was part of like, oh, he's up against it now, but he actually never got fired. So he was down, but not necessarily out, kind of like the movie portrayed. I guess that was one of my problems with it, Derbs. Mark Wahlberg as Vince Papale. I never got a sense of desperation from him. I mean, he busted his tail when he was out there on the field and stuff, but he didn't have a lot of emotion in the movie. I didn't feel he freaked out in his apartment and smashed it up when his wife left, but I never felt like this guy's at the end of his rope. And I'm guessing in real life he wasn't that way either, but the way they tried to set it up was like he has, his dad even tells him, a man can only take so much failure. And I never got that sense that he was a major failure.
2: Yeah, I didn't either. I got the hardworking class kind of thing, but the sense of desperation, if you're that broke and desperate, I don't see him just not working nonstop. I feel like in the movie there would have been more of an opportunity to the late nights at the bar or probably the early mornings with the teaching and I would think his day started at like 4 a.m. and went to like midnight if it was that desperate of times.
0: I thought the rest of the cast was pretty good. Like we said, Elizabeth Banks. I like Mark Wahlberg. I just didn't really think he fit. And as we go through it, he makes the team, obviously. And the best part of the movie is, when he learns from the center, he could tell when a guy was blitzing or he was going to just stay home by looking at his knuckles in the center. That I would have wanted to see more from the center, actually. I liked him, but they just really had that one scene.
2: Yeah, I would have liked just more of the locker room interactions. How did he go from the guys not liking him in the beginning because he was, basically showing off or trying too hard to the end where I would imagine he gained some pretty good respect throughout the thing. I would have liked a little bit more of that.
0: Yeah, and the best scene, he's starting to make some tackles. They're playing the Giants. They're still losing a lot of games. Dick Vermeil's getting laughed out of there early on. There's questions as to whether it's going to last much longer for Papali because he was getting lit up on a few of those kickoffs. Then against the Giants, he made a couple of tackles. They started double-teaming him and blocking him, and they were all over him. And then, of course, the finale, the best part of the movie, is where he reads that a guy is going to be blitzing to try to block the punt. He calls an audible, which we never really got any sense that he knew the terminology to do that because he's a special teams guy. But he calls an audible, and the entire team, who hates him, just goes along with it.
2: Yeah, don't see the non-captain of the team be like, hey, audible,
0: literally
2: audible.
0: The lowest guy on the totem pole of the team makes an audible call, and the rest of the guys are like, what? And the coaches are freaking out. What's he doing? And then they go along with it. And so he calls it right, goes down, hits the guy catching the punt, recovers the fumble, takes it in for a touchdown. It's an amazing moment. However, that's against
3: not
0: the
3: true.
0: Rules. He did not score. Thanks, Michael. He did not score a touchdown on that. He did run into the end zone, and he was celebrating recovering the fumble, but you can't advance a muffed punt. So he was.
3: Could you back then?
0: You could not back then. And so that was against the rules. Mm-hmm. So he did recover the fumble. I'm guessing they still went on to win that game.
2: I believe so.
0: They must have. They recovered the fumble, good field position, and then went in and scored.
2: Yeah, I would imagine that was the case.
0: Yeah. So, movie ends kind of there, and you see real clips of Vince Papale, and the muffed punt probably should have been fair catch interference there.
2: Yep.
0: He hits him before the ball.
2: Pretty close
0: there. But you see an animated Vince Papale on the sidelines. And again, these are only a few clips, but he's like cheering. He's like, hell yeah. And not once did you really see that from Mark Wahlberg. What do you got, Michael?
3: Well, Mark Wahlberg, he just seemed very Mark Wahlberg-y. He was dry. Like, I don't like him as the actor in this movie.
0: I'm the same way.
3: He's a decent actor.
0: That was my biggest problem. I did not feel that he was Vince Papale. I didn't get that sense.
3: He felt more Bostonian, which is where he's from, and not Philadelphia.
2: I don't know how you get away from that with him, though.
0: That's true.
2: But he's
0: been in a lot of pretty good movies that I've enjoyed. It's just this one I didn't get the feel. I didn't feel that. I mean, they should have cast Dawson's Creek. He would have been great in this.
2: He'd have been phenomenal.
0: I don't want your life. He would have been awesome. So that was that the best part of the movie for you? Was it the fumble? Or
2: I think so. Yeah, the culmination was very good. You finally get the hardworking guy trying his butt off to get some sort of success. And that's where I kind of use my imagination a little bit. That's when the team really rallied around him and finally gave him his stars.
0: Yeah, they were like,
2: his
0: hell
2: respect.
0: Yeah,
2: yeah.
0: He made a couple of tackles, too, and they were cheering him. But you never really saw that obvious, like, dude, we respect you now.
2: Yeah.
0: Throughout the whole movie, they thought it was a joke. They didn't want him there. there was never a real sense of, you know, we talked about like with Major League, there's five or six players on the roster that you got to know.
2: Right.
0: Varsity Blues, there's several players you got to know. In this movie, you have the two special teams guys that are kind of, you got a defensive back and another special teams guy that give him a hard time. And then you have the center, but you have really no other player, real player interactions.
2: Yeah, no, it's basically that and then Dick Vermeil. That's pretty much so it on the football side of things. Yeah, I'm kind of with you after you guys say that it probably could have been better casted, I guess.
0: I just wanted to see more from whoever, Mark Wahlberg, with Vince Papale to really show that character, that sense of desperation or what have you. Yes, Michael.
3: Yeah, and it needed to be longer by 10 minutes, and they needed to focus, I think, more on his personal life, not with his friends necessarily, but like I would have liked to see more of they did the school thing and the wife thing way too quickly. Like that just felt way too quick. I didn't buy into his desperation.
0: Yeah.
2: The amount of failures, I guess, that they always bring up, like I guess I would have liked to know what were those failures. Mm-hmm. I mean, you have the marriage, but it sounded like just the economy was bad and everybody was struggling,
0: was in
2: so
0: the
2: it wasn't
0: same
2: just
0: boat.
2: Him. Yeah. What were his real struggles? Because, you know, you read some of the stories on the True Facts. I just went through St. John's website on him. Like he was an athlete, a very good one. And had some success where they could use him on different parts of the relay team, and what he went through when he was a freshman, just like wiping down pole vaults and being around the team and inspiring the athletes that were competing and helping them in any way, hoping to get his shot when he was allowed to, since he wasn't allowed to. I would have liked to know what more of the hardship was. Where did all that come from? Because it just sounded like, Philadelphia's down.
0: Yeah, it was more about the guys at the bar that are all struggling and they're going on strike and even that when his dad said, you know, maybe you should sit this one out, don't try out, a man can only handle so much failure. It's like at that moment Mark Wahlberg kind of just looks down and doesn't, and I'm thinking, man, that's tough. You clearly have failed a lot based on that comment.
3: Wish we knew about it.
0: Yeah, your dad's telling you a man can only take so much. That, you know, just you think about how these great epic movies or even sports movies, you know, come together. You didn't really get that full background of who really Vince Papale was.
2: Right. And I think his overall, his real life self, I think, is a better story than what they tried to portray.
0: Yeah. I think that's probably true.
2: I think.
0: Yeah.
2: In
0: some ways, it might have been a different movie because, he wasn't as down and out as the movie wanted to portray. But even while portraying that, Mark Wahlberg, I don't think, portrayed that very well. So they're trying to say, this guy is screwed, his back's up against the wall. But I didn't get that sense from Wahlberg really much throughout the movie.
2: No, and I guess Disney was probably looking for the full-on inspiration where they had to embellish a little bit of some things. But if they really wanted to dive into that, I think the line up all the failures. That should have been the beginning part of... Why was the city down? Why is it like a construction strike? Is it a weather thing that we couldn't work? Is it an economy thing? Like, why was the struggles at the bar so real that we couldn't work? Is it an economy thing? Like, why was the struggles at the bar so real? I think that really could have developed into.

0: Some supplemental picks.
1: Right now, I'm good with my roster.
2: Yeah.
1: Because I'm not good with my roster. I just think my roster is kind of
2: You have Remember the Titans as your starter, and that's all I have as my starter.
0: Do you think you're going to be able to fill out a roster? I'm worried you're not going to like any of these enough.
1: If we start watching some much better movies.
2: We've watched some pretty good movies.
1: We need to get Rudy in here.
2: Oh, no.
1: Rudy is the greatest sports movie of all time. This is the original score movie. Is fantastic.
2: This is the last football movie we're doing. So now we move on to basketball. 41 after the hour. Let's jump out and get the latest on the local Sports Flash.
3: 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I'm John Thayer. The NASCAR Cup Series back in action on Sunday at Sonoma Raceway in California for the Toyota Save Mart 350. After a day off yesterday, the Colorado Rockies are back in action tonight in Minneapolis at Target Field when they take on the Twins. The Rockies are 32-49. Tomoyuki Sugano will start for Colorado. He's 8-4 with a 4.31 ERA. Tosh Bradley will start for Minnesota. He is 6-3. U.S. men's national team did not go perfect in group stage. They were beaten by Turkey in the 98th minute last night. However, U.S. moves on to the knockout round. They will play Bosnia-Herzegovina on Wednesday in the round of 32. 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
2: We roll on here with our final football movie review of the year. We did Varsity Blues, Remember the Titans, Little Giants, and Invincible. That is quite the list there. Those are like four totally different movies.
3: I think we covered all the bases.
2: I think we did.
4: Yeah, we haven't covered Rudy.
2: Well, we're talking about football movies, realistic.
4: Rudy is the pitcher's mound. That's how important it is to the world.
3: Which you don't need. You could literally pitch from anywhere.
2: You could pitch from anywhere. You get more points that way. First Advantage text line is 888-530-0043. Michael, your thoughts, kind of as we're wrapping this up, of the movie Invincible.
4: It went by a little too fast. Everything that you guys are saying as far as criticism, I kind of agree with. I wish there was a little more relationship with him and that gal. I wish there was more explanation of his failures, because to me it just seemed like, oh, you got laid off, which happens to a lot of people. Oh, your wife left you, which to me made her look awful. Like, she looked awful.
2: Yeah, made her just like a really terrible human. And then to write that note that he keeps with him, made it look a lot worse.
4: Yeah, I that kind of turned me off. It's like, you're making her look bad, and then he punches the walls, and then he looks like he's Marky Mark, who has a temper. It was not the worst movie I've ever seen. Definitely not a starter, though.
2: It's not time to do that yet, Mike. It's not time to do that yet. You're jumping the gun.
4: When do I trade him to the Rockies?
2: You can trade later when we add that rule. It's not even trade deadline yet, so.
4: Sorry. I send him to the minor leagues.
2: Go
4: Is that what I'm supposed to
2: a
4: do?
2: A full 10 movies before you start trading.
3: Mm-hmm.
2: And then you have a week's time to do that and reassess your situation. 47 minutes. I don't think it's going to be a spoiler. It doesn't sound like anybody's going to start this movie. So the big question I have is, who puts this movie on their bench? You get five starters, five benchers, and as many ones.
3: It's a big roster.
2: It's a pretty big roster.
3: I imagine this is going to go through like December instead of the summer, because
2: we're going to go through December.
3: All the moves we have to make.
2: We have to make a ton of moves here. And now I'm kind of regretting not having any more starters other than one at this point. 48 minutes after the hour, we'll take a short break. We'll give our final review, start it, bench it, or cut it, of Invincible. We'll be right back.

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0: review of the movie Invincible, starring Mark Wahlberg. And maybe if it was a different maybe if Mark Wahlberg, if it was somebody else, I might lean in a little bit more, but didn't buy it. So let's go around the room. I have to either start this movie or cut this movie because I already have 1, 2, 3, 4, 5 on the bench. So I have no choice here. I have to start it or I have to cut it. Derbs, you have 3 starters and 3 benchers, by the way. So you got something for you to think about.
1: I'm running out of spots here, too.
0: Michael's in no jeopardy of filling his roster. He has 1 starter and 3 benchers. So you can get creative with this.
2: Well, Brady, I'm going to put a 4th one on the bench because it's not a horrible movie.
0: Okay.
2: It's an all right sports movie, not something I'm going to watch ever again.
0: So you benching?
2: Not Remember the Titans.
0: You're benching the movie.
2: All right, certainly not Rudy.
0: On your roster, but not a starter. Derbs?
1: I am going to have to cut it. Good movie. It's just a little too many flaws, a little just wanting more,
0: I guess,
1: for a semi-serious movie. I feel like you either start or cut the serious movies in some way. In my book, this isn't a Remember the Titans to me.
0: Yeah.
1: So it's a cut, which is kind of sad because I do like the movie, but not up to snuff for it.
0: I feel kind of the same way. I like it. It's kind of enjoyable. It's not awful, but not good enough to make the roster. We're going to cut it as well, Derbs. And that'll be good, man. A lot of fun today. Next Friday, you guys will be talking about the greatest event ever, the hot dog eating contest.
1: The spectacle that is.
0: At Big City Roadhouse. Good night, Northern Colorado.
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4: Hi, everybody. I'm Russell Nimitz. Well, in a year of weak prices, U.S. corn growers, including those right here in Western Ag Network country, are keeping a watchful eye on drought conditions, severe weather, and tariffs. The development of new markets and progress in reducing input costs are certainly some good news in an otherwise tough year. With more, here's our network's Rachel Gable.
5: Nicholas Cole Glazier, executive director of the Colorado Corn Promotional Council, was at the Colorado Cattlemen's Association this week and said recent spikes in fertilizer costs are of great concern to producers, even though they have leveled slightly since the beginning of the war. He said this isn't a new challenge for growers.
6: It has been much longer than just the last few weeks that fertilizer prices have been relatively high. If you go back into 2021, 2022, you saw a big spike in fertilizer prices, and this is not the first time that we've seen them go up. And so we've really been working on trying to figure out where that conundrum starts. We actually had a really great meeting down in Texas with a lot of our other corn states and even some other commodities like rice and cotton that came together with the FTC chairman, Andrew Ferguson, to discuss some things about fertilizer and the practices that are going on. And that is where he actually announced that the FTC is going to be investigating and opening an investigation into the fertilizer companies. So, you know, that's a really positive step in the right direction when it comes to trying to tackle the issue that is fertilizer prices, and hopefully finding ways to, you know, get down and drill into the root cause.
5: He said the passage of the E15 bill out of the House of Representatives is also something celebrated among growers, as it's been a long time coming. He said its passage through the House with 218 votes is a huge step, but the challenge of passing the Senate with a 60-vote threshold remains. For the Western Ag Network, I'm Rachel Gable.
4: All right, thanks a lot, Rachel. Now, Colgazer also told her that at the end of the day, some of the intricacies within that bill may make actual passage very challenging. Stay with us. We'll have more ag news right after this. 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We're celebrating the American farmer and rancher. 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Happy Independence Day.

0: The National Weather Service in Denver has issued a severe thunderstorm warning for northeastern Jefferson County, northwestern Adams County in northeastern Colorado, northeast Boulder and southeast Boulder County in northeastern Colorado, Broomfield County in northeastern Colorado, southwestern Weld County in northeastern Colorado, until 2:45 p.m. At 1:57 p.m. Mountain Daylight Time, a severe thunderstorm was located over Arvada, or 14 miles northwest of Denver, moving northeast at 20 miles an hour. Hazard, quarter-size hail. Source, radar indicated. Impact, damage to vehicles is expected. Locations impacted include Northern Lakewood, Thornton, Arvada, Westminster, Broomfield, Northwestern Commerce City, North Glen, Brighton, Wheat Ridge, Lafayette, Northern Golden, Louisville, Erie, Superior, Federal Heights, Rocky Flats, Todd Creek, and Mountain View. Seek shelter inside a well-built structure and stay away from windows. The storm is capable of producing large hail.
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3: This is Dave Frazier from KWGN Channel 2 Pinpoint Weather. An early evening thunderstorm, otherwise partly cloudy, upper 50s overnight. It's going to be windy both Saturday and Sunday afternoons. We're looking at mainly sunny skies, dry conditions, and turning up the heat with temperatures in the mid-90s both afternoons.
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10: 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Special show today. Well, you've heard us talk about Zach Mast and, you know, out in Eaton. And no, not Pro Design Countertops today. We're going to talk a little training. So, Zach, welcome to the program, first of all.
13: Thank you for having me.
10: And you're awesome. Stuck also not just with me, but with Sammy, our intern.
13: Yep.
10: Okay. So, you know. Micah comes in and he said Jimmy and he said Timmy and he said
14: I was close. There were two M's and a Y.
10: You know, at least you haven't said Emmy yet. You know, but
14: that's a good idea. That's tomorrow. Now on.
15: Thanks for the idea, but, Coach.
10: Sammy Greenfield is fulfilling his intern. You know, Zach, it's kind of the lazy way out because if he fulfills 20 hours this summer, he doesn't have to actually take part of the class. Mm-hmm. So he's taking kind of a shortcut, you know, so he's the third intern I've had from this class. But anyway, Zach, man, you know, hearing about your training and it's faith, strength, and speed. Hey, give us the overview, man.
13: So, yeah, no, when I went to GCU for about a year, and yeah. I kind of sat back and I realized that it wasn't really where I wanted to be, and I had that great opportunity, like what you said, with Pro Design Countertops and my family, and it's seriously the best job ever. I get to work with my three best friends, and every day is a blessing, but there's always something more that I wanted to do every single day, and getting inside my Bible, I felt like I had a calling, and so I kind of went out on Facebook, and I threw some things out, and I said I would teach speed, some strength along the way, and then at the end of everything, we'd be able to have a full Bible study. And it has been one of the most rewarding things I've ever done. I had 20 kids last year at different times, and you go through the training and you see how hard all these kids get to work every single day, and then you get into Bible stuff. And obviously, like, my youngest was 9 years old and my oldest was 16, so I would sit there and I would spout out a verse and I'd say, all right, somebody, like, bounce off of that. I want to see if you guys could give me back anything. And stuff that these kids can come up with, and like the understanding, even from a 9-year-old to me, they teach me stuff just as much as I try to give them. And it is seriously one of the coolest things ever. And it is just a straight blessing from God that I could even be able to do it.
10: That's fantastic. And, you know, in today's society, in today's athleticism and what we're doing with athletes, most athletes that take a sport serious somewhat have trainers, you know, whether it's the hitting coach, whether it's the shooting coach, like, you know, in basketball, we have quarterback coaches,
13: right.
10: we have it all. And you emphasize strength and speed. And then you bring in that biblical aspect of Christ into your training as well. I just think this is such a unique and, great idea. Now, tell us how long you've been doing this, Zach.
13: I started in, it was just about June last year. So, just over
10: about a year.
13: Yeah,
10: sure.
13: About a year ago now. And last year, I had a little bit more time with work and everything. So I went every Monday, Tuesday, Wednesday. I had to step it back a little bit this year just so I could try to keep all my bearings underneath me. I'm still young. I'm trying to find out how to be an adult, too. So right now I just do it every Monday. It's from 5:15 to 6:15, 6:30. I do everything at the Eaton Middle School football and track field sure. just because it's there and it's open. One of my biggest regrets is not having people outside of Eaton because it's – God is not a town thing. It's not a nation thing. It is – like, everybody deserves to know the love that he gives us every single day.
10: Well, we're going
13: to
10: get you some kids from other places.
13: Hey, I would love – anybody listening, I would love to have each and every one of you.
10: Let's do that. We're in for a treat today to learn more about this. But, hey, tell our listening audience about yourself a little bit and your background growing up in Eaton.
13: So I'm from Eaton. It's funny, I did this show about probably 2 or 3 years ago when I was going into my senior year, so it's kind of cool to be back in a whole different light. But yeah, no, I went to Eaton I graduated in 2024. I played football and baseball. I was blessed enough to be a part of all four state championship baseball teams and then all three.
10: What a run.
13: Oh my gosh. And the football, I mean, looking back on it, everybody says, college is the best time of your life and this and that. Not to say that it's the best time of my life because I fully believe I have the world of great experiences to go through looking down the road, but to be a part of those teams, and obviously you have all the rings, but then all the guys that I've got to know, and like all my best friends, we all keep in touch now. I live with some of them now, and everybody, like, we got Stampede. I've got a whole bunch of buddies coming over to the house later tonight to hang out before we go to the concert. So it's just the camaraderie from the town especially, and then just the success and what it teaches you to do and how to act down the line as an adult and as a mentor to especially like these kids, it's amazing. And then, I mean, even just the school, you go to the grocery store in town and you see an old teacher and you get to talk, and it's way cooler now because you get to talk to them as an adult rather than a student where they're like, hey, get your homework in, would you? Instead,
10: they've never had to tell you that.
13: Oh, no, I mean, not me. Now,
10: you're talking about friends.
13: Maybe my siblings once or twice. But
10: let's throw the siblings under the bus, you know, while we're in the radio studio. Absolutely.
13: Funny.
10: But, hey, tell us about your year at GCU.
13: GCU was great. It was such a fun and cool experience. I mean, I met, as much as I love all my friends here, I met so many amazing people, and thank God a lot of them were from Colorado, so I still get to see them from time to time, and it is such a great community, especially with they have chapel every Monday morning for church, which is kind of, you get to go to church on Sunday morning and then go through the day, and then Monday morning, all classes get shut down, and you had chapel at 11, and it was amazing. You're sitting in the basketball arena, and they would bring in speakers and pastors from churches around the area, and to hear so many different viewpoints about the Bible and how many different lessons that you could learn. I have a full notebook of all the ones that I went to, of me just where I took notes down from. And some of my best things that I could tell these kids have came from those morning services where they bring a verse and they're like, hey, apply this into your life, look at it this way, and then all of a sudden I could never do it half as well as those guys did it for me,
10: of course,
13: but if I could just give these kids an ounce of what
10: you know what, you're probably doing it just as well.
13: I could hope.
10: Don't sell yourself short in your own way, and God's gifts to all of us. He certainly uses them. But hey, you do have your Pro Design countertop shirt on as you come into studio. Hey, tell us the blessing it is though to work with family.
13: Oh man, it's funny. We always make jokes, but my grandpa, he stopped in yesterday at the office. He's the one that founded the company, and he stopped in, and it was me and my dad talking out front, and he walks out of the truck and he goes, this is three generations of mask right here. And you laugh at it because it's kind of funny, but then, I mean, you sit down, and I had dinner with my uncle and my cousin Cooper and my dad and myself, and I mean, it's awesome because you're outside of work and you could talk about work. And it doesn't feel like it. Like, we have 28 guys right now. We love every single one of them. It is such a blessing to be able to have
10: 28. That's 28, great.
13: Which, to have relationships with all these guys and get to know them, and especially for me and Cooper, I call him my brother because that's what it is. But for him and I to be able to be in the shop and get to know these guys and be a part of their lives, and then we get to have a better understanding of, hey, this guy's going through this, and we could tell the office this if they're not feeling comfortable to it. And as a coaching standpoint, like you run the back of the shop, you could look at it and be like, all right, this guy might fit better over here. Or, hey, we need to give props more to this guy because he is working hard and he's doing us a lot of good. So it's been for the past year that him and I have been full time, 100% of the time. Obviously, family, you're going to butt heads a little bit here and there, but it is one of the most fun things ever, and it's such a blessing.
10: Zach, here's what I thought you were going to say when your grandpa got out of his truck and came and saw you two standing there. I thought he was going to say, what do you two guys do standing here talking? Why don't you need to get to work?
13: Right, amen.
10: Because that's most grandpas, right. Generation. Right. Let's go. We have work to do.
13: Well, and he's been great, too. He comes into the office every chance he gets, and, you know, sometimes he wants to sit and talk to every single guy, and you're like, hey, can we get him back to work? But then other times, too, I mean, he's the most caring guy ever. He cares for every single person in that shop like it's me, like it's his grandson. And obviously, he started the whole thing, so he wants to make sure we're just carrying on that legacy of what we've done for the past 30
10: years. That is fantastic. Well, we need to talk more speed training and things what you're doing. But, you know, we're having such a good time here. It's time to take a break. And, of course, we have the Eaton guy, Sammy, in studio. So who do we have to, you know, I know. 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
13: Oh, I had it this morning. It was biscuits and gravy. It's funny. There's great breakfast this morning.
10: This was not rehearsed either. So, you know, that is funny. But biscuits and gravy breakfast. We don't talk about their breakfast probably enough.
13: Not enough. I'll tell you
10: on the
13: much.
10: Station. But let's take a break and we'll be back with more faith, strength, and speed.
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15: Partly cloudy with a few evening showers, highs in the upper 80s. 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
20: 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Bow in the pocket. Hit as he throws. Throws the ball. Fades. Deep corner. Caught. Touchdown. 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
21: 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Great pass. Layup is up and in. Christian Brown. Monster triple-double for Jokic.
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22: 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The 2-2 pitch. Swing and a miss. He strikes out the side with the bases loaded.
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23: Turned over. Lekkonen. Near side. McKinnon. One-timer. He scores. Nathan McKinnon, 40 goals on the season. His 13th multi-goal game of the year. That's the most in team history.
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23: 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Throws up middle. And it is caught. What a play on the deflection. He's going to take it to the house.
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0: Back to Coach Speak. We are live from the Yellow Fiber studio. And hey, the Fort Collins Foxes, we were able to have a couple players on the other day. And what a great summer baseball team right there in Fort Collins. The Foxes are a collegiate summer baseball team as players come from all over the world. They have about half their rosters from outside of Colorado, the other half, a lot of Northern Colorado and other parts of Colorado kids playing, but Division I players, all conference kids. Last year, the Foxes were 32-7. They won the league championship. Of course, they're hoping to repeat, but check them out. Go see these guys play. FortCollinsFoxes.com. You'll get information on ticket and their team as well. Well, we have in studio Zach Mast for us with discipleship, faith training, and speed training. I love the name, Zach, but tell us, when kids come to you, give us that typical training session that you put in front of them.
1: Yeah, no, so I put a lot of weight on top of my returning kids last year, especially the older ones. So when we get there, everything is a community. Christ is a community. So we get there, I make sure everybody knows everybody's names. You can shake hands. I don't care if you're 16, shaking the hands of a four-year-old. Everybody's has friends, and when these kids get up in the schools with each other, it's cool to have upperclassmen and lowerclassmen as friends. So always make sure that's a big thing. Older kids will lead a dynamic warm-up. I'm huge on it. It's what we did in football and baseball every single year. It's the same thing every day. You're expected to learn it. You're expected to remember it and do it every day to the best of your ability. Right after I do that, I will set up about four or five different speed workouts where I just try to train fast twitch muscles, acceleration, change of direction, and just overall footwork. Because right now, not being able to have a gym where I could work out of, it as an athlete, your legs are probably one of the most important things that you will ever have. It's your movement. It is your
0: absolutely.
1: It's your speed. It's everything. And not only knowing how to do it will make you faster, it'll make you a better overall athlete, it'll also protect yourself and keep you healthy in the long route too. So I really try to focus on all of that. I do a lot of competition stuff. I love seeing kids get competitive. And the second that you put two brothers in front of each other, it's the funniest thing ever because it is an all-out war to see who could win.
0: Well, you can relate to that.
1: Oh, absolutely. Absolutely. But then it's so funny. And there's never a hard feeling over anything. And then right about, I'll leave 15 minutes at the end of everything. I make sure everybody, all the kids are about as tired as can be. So they go home to their parents. They don't have to deal with them bouncing off the walls. And then every day I ask for kids to either bring a verse, a question, or just an idea that they might want to bring in the group. So we'll all circle up at the end. I make all the kids stretch. I make every kid pick a stretch, and we all do it in a circle. You lead. Once that's done, I'll say, all right, who brought something they want to share today? Who has a question? Who has anything? And from there we go. A kid will bring up a verse, Acts chapter 4, verse 11, and they'll say it out, and then I'll be like, all right, somebody add to it. And it's And I think all my language arts teachers back from high school and elementary school would love me because that's what it reminds me of. It's a debate for the whole thing, or it's, hey, I saw this chapter. I want to, like, this means I will never be alone. And, like, do you guys see anything else in this? And then you'll have one kid and a quiet kid the whole time. They'll say, talk for 5 minutes about, oh, well, this means that, and it is so cool to all of us that he's always looking over us, and it is just, it's one of the coolest things to be a part of and watch, and then even more so, if I could sit there and maybe there's, and this past Monday, I can't remember what verse it was, but somebody read it out, and it was one of those where I'd read it and be like, what? That doesn't make any sense, but for kids to be able to ask me too, and with just a little bit of a higher understanding, and then me be able to, all right, well, just because you don't understand it, this is what it can mean, and this is how you can apply it to your life. And that goes for verses that they bring up too. I mean, they could say, obviously, there's obvious meanings to everything. And then there's always a deeper meaning, too. So even if they don't hit the deeper meaning or if they don't hit the obvious meaning, it always helps to have more people there to throw it back onto them and be like, okay, now think about this part of it. Go a little bit deeper into that verse.
0: You know, it's so very refreshing, too, to see a lot of the prominent national athletes, you know, giving thanks to God and different things. And when you were growing up, when you were a little kid, I guess it was, Tim Tebow kind of brought that. And he was often ridiculed. He was praised, but he sustained, and what he gave to the sports world was more than just sports. And now we're seeing this more common, which seems to be such a great progression.
1: Well, and just like anything,
0: for our country.
1: Well, and just like anything too, sports, especially in high school and all these club ball teams. Obviously, yes, you're playing sports because you love it and you want to get competitive. But how many times on talking to your coach, you hear it on the radio, you read it in a book, it's in a movie. Sports help guide you into life. Like, you face so many different things going against you, it trains you up for life. So
0: that's if the idea of sports.
1: It's the idea of everything.
0: It's not to become a professional athlete.
1: Exactly.
0: It's to learn how to deal with what you're going to be faced with.
1: Amen.
0: You know, throughout your life.
1: Well, and to me, football practice was always the best thing ever in the world to me, because you could have the worst day ever, bad grade on a test, girlfriend don't like you no more. It doesn't matter. You get to go hit somebody and get it out of your system. The best part about training for me, I feel like I just hopped out of an ice bath when I'm done. Like, it's so awesome. I feel refreshed. And then, like, these kids, they have an outlet to actually talk. Like, you might meet somebody that you would have never thought is your friend before, and this person is able to influence you the way that God is pointing to. Like, he is throwing the tools at all of us right now to be able to help you to what you're getting through. And maybe you don't ever know if you're going to be that tool one time. And as soon as you realize, you're like, oh my gosh, God is using me in this way. You feel like the coolest person ever, because you're like, he chose me to help this person. It is so rewarding. And that's how what I feel every day when I leave. It's not ever about the money for me. I charge $20 a session per kid.
0: Oh gosh, yeah,
1: it's
0: so
1: not
0: reasonable. Hey, what's your typical length of a training session?
1: I'd try to keep it within an hour and a half. I'm a big fan of start on time, end on time. We're starting right at 5:15, and I'd sent out the email, and I say end on time. On all my stuff, it says 6:15 to 6:30. I know that's not really an on time thing, but I'll never go past 6:30 unless every kid there is like, no, I want to talk about this. I'll sit out there all night with them if they want me to. But it's just, I try to keep it short, try to keep it fun. I don't ever want a kid dragging to have to, hey, your parents are making you come to training tonight. I don't want you to not look forward to it. I want you to always have a smile on your face when you walk onto the track and you're like, all right, this is going to be awesome. I'm going to work my tail off for a little bit. And then right after that, we're going to be able to talk a little God.
0: That's really fascinating, you know, and I don't think there's many training places in Northern Colorado or the state that does combine this. And hey, if you want to text us on our text line at 888-530-0043. Back when I was in high school many, many years ago, it was basically your speed was what your speed was.
1: Mm-hmm.
0: Okay. Not a lot of specificity of training to increase that speed. What kind of things do you do, Zach, to get maybe a fast guy faster, you know, or that average guy up to where, you know, now he's becoming more of a threat because of his speed?
1: Yeah, no, 100%.
0: Or her speed.
1: A lot of my mentality comes from how we trained in high school for everything, especially in football. You do everything at 100%. So, I mean, some days I'll go into big depth of, all right, I want to see your footwork when you're starting your sprint. I want to see your stride length. Some days I'll go into jumps. I work a lot of broad jumps. I work a lot of single leg lateral jumps. Just trying to build fast twitch muscles in the kids' legs to make sure, all right, you could go from 0 to 100 as fast as humanly possible. But, and also being able to go from 0 to 100, I want you to do the same of going 100 to 0, if that makes any sense, just so everything is in as fast tune as anything. And then just repetition of just running. I might set up 20-yard sprints where I'll time them, and I'll say, all right, you just had X, you just made it in X amount of time. Shoot for this. I do the same thing. If we're doing broad jumps, a lot of the time I'll make them do 4 sets of 8 reps. I will put a cone where their heel lands on the last one, and then I'll put another cone in front of it. I was like, I want to see you do this. And it's really funny because just manifesting and seeing a visual, I'd say 90% of the time, if you put that cone just foot and a half, 2 feet right in front of the one that they just did, they beat it every single time. So it's just, it's sitting there and it's really pushing them and really emphasizing on, you guys have to give your all 100% of the time. If I don't care if it's 20 yard sprints, I don't care if you're doing broad jumps, I don't care if I make you do lunges around the track, which I won't ever do. I know that sounds a little extreme, but
0: it's a lot of lunges.
1: It's just stuff. It's stuff that I always, and I will go on. Obviously, you use social media all the time. I'll look up exercises. I steal stuff all the time. If I see something that I know is worth it for these kids, I will use it. And then even if the kids like it, I ask for their input sometimes. Hey, what do you guys think would help you today? And sometimes it's the more exercises that they hate the most that they'll pick. And you're kind of like, why would you want to do this one? I'm like, because I know this will make me faster. And that's also cool to me, too.
0: And but that's the buy-in.
1: Exactly, 100% of the time. And especially, like, one thing that I try to do more than anything is explain why I make them do it and what the movement will actually do to them. So, like, broad jumps, for an example, I will walk them through where their feet are shoulder-width apart, and they're going to jump as far forward as they can. I will work everything with their stance at the beginning, when they throw their arms back, when they throw their arms forward, driving your knees, all the way down to landing. And then I'll go into depth of, okay, how do you think this will help you? And then they'll give an answer. I'm like, all right, we'll apply it to a game situation. Obviously, you're not going to sit on the sideline of a football field and do 4 sets of 8 broad jumps to see who could get from the 50-yard line to the 20. No, this is just, you're going from holding all your weight to 100% emphasis to try to jump as far as you can, where you're a middle linebacker and you see a running back through the hole, you're able to put all your weight from it to the ground to tackle a kid.
0: You know, footwork's so important in all of sports.
1: Amen.
0: You know, football footwork, you know, basketball players,
1: the volleyball
0: footwork, you know, volleyball hitting, you know, or fielding in baseball. Mm-hmm. Footwork, you're trained, you know, as an outfielder, specific footwork. Obviously, infield's a lateral movement. So you're tying all this into athletes that it does not matter what sport, you're really improving their athleticism.
1: Well, and that's one of the coolest things too, especially when you look at them. And like, I work a drill where kids will start on their right leg and they'll jump as far out to the left and land on their left and then do vice versa to their right. And it's funny when I sit there and I'll look at one of my boys' names is Hank. I'll be like, Hank, how would this help you in football? He's like, well, I'm a defensive back, so if the receiver ever tries to cut in, he's like, I actually know how to plant my leg and move to the inside. And then I'll look to one of the girls and say, hey, how does this help you in volleyball? Well, the little girl that's a libero, she'll sit there and she's like, well, I just moved to my spot on the court on one side of my area, and then there's a spike hit where I have to dive and get to a ball on the other side. She's like, I know how to plant and push off and actually get there in the right amount of time. And to look at these kids that are 10, 9 years old, and
0: you're figuring it out.
1: You understand that. It's awesome. And not to my own horn, it makes me feel like I'm doing my job because they know what they're doing and they know what they're getting out of it.
0: Yeah. I shout out to Nick, who I was able to train on some basketball stuff this morning, and he'd be ideal, obviously, for your situation. But when I left the training, I'm thinking, here's an eighth grader, and I could probably make a clinic with him on footwork because he's got it.
1: He's so good.
0: He's got it.
1: And it's natural.
0: And when you get to those junior seniors that haven't had that training, mm-hmm. it's difficult to have them, you know, progress in a game like you would like them to progress.
1: So it's building a foundation.
0: You working with young kids, man, I'm so excited about that. And for our listening audience, it takes place in Eaton, but you do not have to be an Eaton Red to benefit from this. All schools are welcome. And Zach, we'll do this a couple of times, but let's do it right now. Best way to get a hold of you.
1: The best way is my email or looking me up on Facebook. You can look my name up on Facebook, Zach Maske, ZACKMASKE, or my email that I use for all training, DiscipleTrainer316@gmail. 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
1: Trainer.
0: Trainer. My, see, I already messed up, Sammy. Disciple Trainer 316.
1: 316.
0: But no John in front of
1: no
0: it.
1: No John in
0: okay,
1: front of it.
0: Okay, just 316.
1: Yep.
0: Awesome. That is fantastic. You know, we're going to keep you here if you have the time.
1: Yeah, no, absolutely.
0: All right. Well, let's take another break and thank University Napa Auto. Keep your families on the road, of course, to all practices and games and training sessions to Zach. 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
1: at gmail.com.
0: Yeah, at gmail.com. But anyway, you've heard that Napa brand here on Coach Speak in KFKA for years. They have the 12 Northern Colorado locations. If there's something you need for your car, they have it. And of course, University Napa Auto, been great supporters here of Coach Speak and Northern Colorado Prep athletes throughout the year. They're wishing everyone competing good luck. We'll be right back with Zach Maske after this.

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1: This is Dave Frazier from KWGN Channel 2 Pinpoint Weather. An early evening thunderstorm, otherwise partly cloudy, upper 50s overnight. It's going to be windy both Saturday and Sunday afternoons. We're looking at mainly sunny skies, dry conditions, and turning up the heat with temperatures in the mid-90s both afternoons.
2: 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I'm John Thayer. U.S. men's national team did not go perfect in group stage. They were beaten by Turkey in the 98th minute last night. However, U.S. moves on to the knockout round. They will play Bosnia-Herzegovina on Wednesday in the round of 32. The NASCAR Cup Series back in action on Sunday at Sonoma Raceway in California for the Toyota Save Mart 350. After a day of yesterday, the Colorado Rockies are back in action tonight in Minneapolis at Target Field when they take on the Twins. The Rockies are 32-49. Tomoyuki Sugano will start for Colorado. He's 8-4 with a 4.31 ERA. Tosh Bradley will start for Minnesota. He is 6-3. 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
3: Partly cloudy with a few evening showers, highs in the upper 80s. The night's main event is Nelly with Graham Barham, beginning at 8 in the arena. 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
8: 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Get a hold of Zach. Reach out to him. Talk about your sessions. Do you do packages? Individual? You tell us.
9: So the best way that I found to do everything is I do everything $20 a session per kid. Looking at it compared to, I'm not going to call anybody else out, but like looking at other places around the area, I feel like I'm super, super modest, and I don't do it for the money. I do it just to be around and actually have an influence. That's the coolest part to all me. And I just do it per session, per kid, just that way. It's not ever a left out thing. I know how summer is for these kids. I know how it was for me when I was 13, and we'd be travel baseball every weekend, and yes, you're never home, and you get home on a Sunday, and the last thing anybody wants to do is go and do anything else. So I do it just per session. That way it's easy. If you ever miss a day, you're not penalized for it. Like parents, obviously, you got to drive these kids everywhere, and I hope they thank you every single time. And all of my parents that I've had so far, I want to thank all of you guys for trusting me to teach your kids and trusting them with me and the time, and I couldn't appreciate that enough. But that way too, I don't ever teach anything. Like, I won't ever teach the whole book of Job over a course of 3 weeks. I go by verse, I go by ideas. I might keep the idea the same from week to week.
8: Stimulate the mind a little bit.
9: Exactly. But if that way, if somebody is there the first 4 weeks to get the first half of Genesis and then they miss a week and then you're on the back half of it, you still would probably miss a lot. So to try to keep everybody as in tune and just you're not ever missing out on anything, that was important to me when trying to figure out how to price everything. And the way that it works right now, I feel it's reasonable. And I feel
8: 20
9: like
8: bucks
9: great.
8: A session, man. You can't go out to dinner for $20 anymore.
9: Right.
8: You know, so that's very reasonable. And Zach, it also gives the kids not just you as a role model, but the other athletes that they're working with. Like you said early in the program, the little guys and girls up to the older athletes as well, and everybody in between.
9: Well, but, and before you leave, I'll tell you a quick story really quick. Riley Martin, shout out to her. Last year, I had one of my trainings, And she
8: was, Riley's been on the show a few times.
9: She was doing one of her college workouts on the track, and I feel bad because I put her on the spot, but man, she killed it. I pulled her over and I asked her to

0: if she could say anything. And obviously for me, I'm just an average Joe coach to these kids, but for all, especially the little girls there, and they're like, holy cow, this is a Divisional One volleyball player.
1: And especially, a very good one.
0: Especially Riley, that is so well-spoken, and she's just, she is so in-depth with God, and it is one of the coolest things ever. She did a great job, and I have a whole bunch of buddies that I've talked to this year that going into the later months of summer, I'm planning on having guys to come out and talk, and it's so fun. It's so cool.
1: That's fantastic. Hey, just growing up, who was one of your role models or somebody that inspired you to do what you're doing now?
0: Oh, my parents, absolutely. I mean, my dad, he works his tail off every single day in, day out, and working in the granite shop, along with my uncle and grandpa, too. They're some of the greatest role models ever to show the leadership of how success looks like. I know that sounds maybe a little cocky, a little arrogant, but the family business is one of the coolest things ever. And my mom, God, she's a saint. I can't tell you how much I look up to her, being a single mom in the later years of me and my little sister growing up, and her providing for us and working as hard as she could every single day. And she never once faltered, never once put her head down. She never got on us for anything. She probably should have, knowing how me and my sister were, but she is one of the most amazing people ever. And then lastly, my little sister, she is absolute. She works her butt off every day. Watching her win state volleyball this past year was one of the coolest, most proud feelings I've ever had as an older brother. And it's just, I'm so blessed with my family. And not to say, obviously, you have so many other people that you look up to, but the people that you're around in and out every single day, those are the people that will always have the biggest influence on you no matter what. Like, I look exactly like my mom. Thank God I don't look like my dad as much. But I look, me and dad act the exact same. And
1: dad's chuckling right now.
0: And he's not the worst guy to act like either, so it's awesome.
1: Zach, you went through such a great era of athletic.
0: Absolutely.
1: At Eaton High School.
0: Absolutely.
1: From your freshman year through your senior year. How many state championships were you part of?
0: Teams was seven. All seven. Four for baseball and then three for football.
1: That's just an amazing feat, because most athletes that we bring into studio or talk on the Clearwater Products Hotline, they've never sniffed a state championship. You know, it's such a blessing. As a coach, I can talk about so many of my counterparts, so many coaches that I look up to that have given their life to coaching. Mm-hmm. That have never been able to get to a state championship.
0: Right.
1: You know, and they're just as good a coach 100%. As any of the coaches that have accomplished that. It is so unique, and you were so blessed. But seven state championships, and I want to just a little editorial here to the people of Eaton, okay? Don't take these things for granted.
0: Hey,
1: we hear so often, we'll get text messages and problems within communities, not the Eaton community, but various communities about, how coaches are being treated, how athletes are being taken for granted. And it's nothing to take lightly. There's been a lot of coaching changes in Northern Colorado, some at Eaton. Obviously some at Eaton that we can just shake our heads at and say, what's going on? And it usually comes back to parents. It comes back to parents. So I'd like to say, parents, chill out.
0: Without it.
1: Enjoy your sons, your daughters' participation and get the big picture.
0: Mm-hmm.
1: Get the big picture. And you're providing the big picture, Zach. And I want to thank you for doing that, because you are providing what kids need before they even get on the football field, the basketball court, the diamond, the volleyball court, whatever. Great job by you.
0: Thank you. That is an amazing compliment. And I mean, like what you said, I'm going to shout my family out as much as I can. But my coaches at Eaton, I always think to football, because I was always a football guy, so it's
1: sure.
0: Easy. I mean, having Lemon, Coach Lemon was one of the greatest influence on my life. Stu, he's there now. He's probably one of the best coaches that all these young men could have during the time. Grable,
1: take
0: Duncan.
1: Note, community. That's
0: exactly.
1: A statement. Take note, Eaton community.
0: Exactly. I mean, I can't. I don't have words that can attest to how amazing all those coaches out there are. And at the end of the day, yes, there's nobody's ever perfect. The same way we're all Christians. We all sin. Not we all, but you know what I mean? Like, everybody makes everybody makes mistakes. Everybody has oopses, and nobody – you can. The world is a hard place to please. Obviously, Jesus knew that, and we all know that now. But everybody is trying their hardest, and I don't ever want to say a bad word about anybody from town, because it is such a beautiful place. And I tried to move away. I came back real quick, and it's still probably the most beautiful place on earth to me.
1: Great job, Zach. Disciple Trainer 316 at gmail.com. Get a hold of Zach, you know, get a hold of him today. And are you seasonal? Do you work out throughout the summer? Then what happens fall? New different sessions? Is it just a continuation?
0: So last year, what I did, I went all summer in person from June to August. I'll do the same thing this year. We'll base it off of weather early. I mean, it doesn't snow in Colorado. We all found that out now. So weather permitting, I would love to do some more fall sessions. It would be so cool. And something that I'm trying to get into, and that I did a little bit more last year, was online strength programs. So I will build programs, and I send them out. That way, kids that do get to go into the gym over the winter, they know a little bit of what they're doing. I'll do FaceTime calls. I'm keep my phone on me like all of us do all day. So if you ever have a question with a specific movement or weight, I try to base everything off of you, like where you're at for strength wise. And that's something that I really would like to get into more over this next winter. It's just how many kids are actually interested in it.
1: Absolutely. Hey, who was your favorite athlete growing up?
0: My favorite athlete.
1: Or do you even have one now?
0: No, I do. My dad was Oklahoma football guy. So Baker Mayfield, absolutely.
1: Baker Mayfield. Look at Mike. He's just shaking his head. Oh, please, no. Please, no.
0: One of the coolest
2: your dad is wrong.
1: And OU just wins the National Baseball World Series.
0: Right.
1: Man, they didn't come out of nowhere, but they were not the faves.
0: It was so cool to watch.
1: Not the faves, anyway. But, hey, let's take a break here. We'll come back and wrap up Coach Speak after these messages.

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15: 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It's terrific. Sammy, it's your first full week, man. Here we go. On to week two next week. Of course, stay tuned for the whole show. I'm sure Brady's all about the World Cup today. Make today your masterpiece. We love you, Northern Colorado.
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17: The hedge fund billionaire walked out of an interview before the House Oversight Committee today, apparently refusing to answer questions from lawmakers. Speaking to reporters on Capitol Hill, the top Democrat on the committee, Representative Robert Garcia of California, said he supports the move.
18: He made the decision to not answer questions. We kept pressing. The decision to not continue was his. The majority did the right thing in issuing those subpoenas.
17: The death toll is mounting in Venezuela, where now more than 900 people are confirmed dead after this week's two earthquakes. Some 50,000 people are still missing. Today, the first plane full of American aid arrived in Venezuela. And at least a dozen new fires have started in Utah in the last day, as much of the western half of the country contends with severe wildfires. This is ABC News.
19: 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I love this place. I've been surfing here since I was a kid. 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
21: This is Dave Frazier from KWGN Channel 2 Pinpoint Weather. An early evening thunderstorm, otherwise partly cloudy, upper 50s overnight. It's going to be windy both Saturday and Sunday afternoons. We're looking at mainly sunny skies, dry conditions, and turning up the heat with temperatures in the mid-90s both afternoons.
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25: Happy Friday, Northern Colorado. Glad you could be with us here on the whole show. Busy one for you today. We'll talk about a little football, Michael. Team USA lost last night in like the last second of extra time, I think. Look at me learning. Also, Joker's comments while he was with Team Serbia about his American team, the Denver Nuggets, and where he thinks they could get better. We'll talk about it. And Peyton Watson is prepared to make what? How much? Top stories of the day. Big Val gone. We'll talk about his legacy a bit today. And also, we continue with our summer movie review. We do Mark Wahlberg in the, Invincible.
26: He's Invincible.
25: Invincible. Start it, bench it, or cut it. Whole show starts right now.

0: right, so it was kind of an interesting day yesterday for the Colorado Avalanche. They did trade Valeri Nichushkin. So a very interesting legacy that he will leave behind in Colorado. So they dumped the remaining 4 years of his contract and acquired three draft picks in return. And I guess today we're going to just talk about it. Like, how will you think of Big Val during his time with the Avalanche? And, you know, you might think Stanley Cup. You might think crazy run in the 2022 Stanley Cup when they won the Stanley Cup. He had 9 goals and 6 assists in 20 games. He was on a tear. And then they signed him to the long-term deal. And it was tough. It was tough for him after that. So we'll get into that discussion later on in the program. But I did watch, I watched the soccer match. Are we supposed to say match or game? Can we say game? Can we say soccer game, or do we have to say soccer match?
1: I thought it was soccer gathering of hooligans.
0: What are you, like, I'm sorry, Mike, that you can't, like, burden yourself to watch, but I'm having fun. I'm actually enjoying these games. Watching the United States and Turkey, is that how we're saying it now? We changed the way we say it.
1: It's Turkey, but the spelling is different.
0: No, they say
1: it differently. We pronounce it different. It's kind of like...
0: No, it's not that we pronounce it differently. We're pronouncing it wrong. It's Turkey-ia something or another. They wanted to... Why did they want to change it? Why did they change the name?
1: I mean, why was Istanbul not Constantinople? Now it's Istanbul, not Constantinople.
0: I'm not asking that question. I'm asking, why did Turkey change their name to Turkey-ia?
1: I think that's actually how they spell it.
0: It is proper. I looked it up last night, and the way you pronounce it is Turkey-ia. Turkey-ia. Turkey-ia. Not Turkey.
1: In Bosnia and Herzegovina is pronounced Herzegovina, I think. You have a little there.
0: Why do you keep changing the subject? We're talking about Turkey. Yeah.
1: Well, didn't Turkey. Team USA like go to Bosnia and
0: they play them next week.
1: Visit Jokic.
0: What are you doing? Stop. What are you doing? My gosh. Is this going to be how it goes again today? I'm trying to talk about U.S. and Turkey, and you have tried to take me down to Constantinople. You've tried to interrupt with Bosnia, something about that. I mean, how many times are you going to interrupt my thought process today before I can actually get the words out of my brain?
1: Well, Bosnia and Herzegovina, I'm still not sure. They have a certain pronunciation, and also they have a soccer team. So there's the connection.
0: A good producer would say, Brady's asking, why did Turkey-ia change the way they pronounce it? Well, they didn't, but they changed the spelling, so we'd stop screwing it up. A good producer would be Googling that right now instead of thinking of random topics they could throw in that have nothing to do with the conversation. Yes, Michael.
1: I have something that has to do with the conversation. Germany calls themselves Deutschland,
0: again,
1: whereas we call
0: it's not
1: ourselves,
0: answering
1: we call
0: the
1: them
0: question.
1: Germany.
0: Again, it's not answering the question. I'm asking specifically about Turkey, and you have just given me 406. You know what you remind me of? When you watch like political hearings and they ask that crazy person a straightforward question and they can't answer it and they just keep firing off 400 other things. I don't care about Germany or Bosnia or whatever today. I'm asking the question, why is the spelling and the pronunciation, why has it changed over the years? Thank you, Faith. My gosh.
1: Thank you, Faith.
0: Turkey officially changed its English language name to Turkey-ia to better represent its indigenous culture and to disassociate itself from the English word turkey, which is the bird. The Turkish government also wanted to avoid negative dictionary definitions of turkey, which can mean a failure or a silly person, like what I call Michael on the daily. The government formally registered the name change with the United Nations in mid-2022. Thank you. Wow. That is what you do. When somebody asks a direct question, you don't throw 577 other random thoughts out there. You just try to answer the question that's on the table. So I really appreciate that, Faith, trying to keep this show on the rails, even though we're 12 minutes in and it is off of them. But last night was crazy. Team USA nothing to play for. Turkey A, nothing to play for. And yes, I'm fully going in on Turkey A. So I didn't really, I was just watching to watch the game, knowing that it wouldn't affect Team USA in the knockouts. Turkey A is out, so it's not going to affect them. And yet, Team USA, it's tied 2-2. And Turkey A scores in like the extra time, because they had the time for penalties and stuff. I'm trying. But it was at like 90, so it was 7 extra minutes, and it was like at 97 or 96 or something. It was over 97 when Turkey A scored, and there was hardly any time left, and they win. So now you get people, and this is just a sports thing, even you can appreciate this. You get people freaking out today going, oh, should the U.S. be worried? I mean, I don't pretend to know everybody on that roster or anybody or like a person on that roster. But from what I understood of the game last night, Team USA is not playing their full boat. They don't have, like, they're not going with all their main guys. So they got a lot of dudes trying to prove themselves. I mean, the guy that scored the first goal for Team USA, that was his first goal. And it just happened to be in the goal in the World Cup. So I don't know. Maybe is soccer just that much of a different sport where a meaningless game actually is meaningful? It's this one feels like we'd be freaking out if the Nuggets lost the cup game or if the Broncos lose preseason games. That's what this feels like, because that game had absolutely no meaning. Faith says, I had to Google it last night because I was confused. I actually did Google it, Faith, and I actually knew the answer because I was researching it last night. I was just really trying to give Michael a boost today. Like, have him come in and save it and be like, oh, man, professional producer came in and I got that information. But it didn't happen. Tom, don't call me Tommy Shaw. Home of the Turks stepping away from the Americanized spelling in 2022. Michael, why is it that I can ask the random, not random, the hooligans, and these three are Hall of Famers, why is it that I can ask them and they fire off that question so quickly and you take me on a weird journey to Narnia?
1: Well, your co-host, Micah,
0: has a lot of work to do.
1: And I'm doing that work while producing your show.
0: So you're not focused on the show is what you're saying?
1: I mean, there are other shows that are
0: also equally
1: important.
0: Do you think that that's a good thing?
1: Important.
0: Like, okay, let's think something you understand. Captain Kirk, if he's driving the Star-Lord ship and they say, hey, man, why aren't you driving the Star-Lord ship better? Well, I'm focused on a bunch of other things that happen in Planet Zerton. They'd
1: First
0: be like,
1: all,
0: you're
1: not
0: a good captain because you're not focused on driving this ship the way you need to be driving it. So I need you to be more focused. I need you to treat this show like Captain Kirk's spaceship. I need
1: First
0: you to treat
1: all,
0: it like that.
1: He's not one flying the ship. He says, all right, we're going to go to this place. Go.
0: Big Hub says, on TV, I said the name they wanted, Turkey A. My news anchor is like, no, it's Turkey. And we had a whole debate about this. A lot of people were on my side. They go Turkey A. But as Americans, we still say Turkey. I'm now saying Turkey A because it's just more fun to say, to be real honest with you. Yes. Before I say yes, Michael, like I do, to allow you your time, is this going to contribute to this conversation or is this going to take us away?
1: Well, it's about the Denver Broncos. So now I would say that if you're going to do the Turkey A thing,
0: yeah.
1: You should probably mention Turkey has changed their name to Turkey A at some point.
0: No,
1: because we still, as Americans, call it Turkey.
0: I'm not going to mention that anymore. I already talked about it.
1: You've already said it.
0: I already said it, but I'm not going to mention it anymore. So
1: yeah,
0: I will just
1: exactly.
0: say Turkey A.
1: I think what you've done is the right way to do it.
0: Thank you.
1: It's just if you start saying like Deutschland for Germany, nobody's going to know what that means. We call them Germany.
0: Okay. I'm telling you, Mike, I know you do this like weird little, I don't like soccer. I know. I'm telling you, it's kind of fun. It's kind of fun. There's just no world that you're living in that would ever lead you to watch one of these games. There's
1: a lot of culture surrounding it, too,
0: and it's kind of interesting because you see all the different teams from all over the world and their fan bases. They're out doing their certain dances. I saw the Scottish people going off with their kilts and dancing out there. And I was like, this is actually kind of cool. The fact that you have all – and I'm seeing a bunch of, like, European people go on social media and say, hey, man, we just want to let Americans know that our media all over the world has bashed America for a long time, and we aren't seeing any of that. We are loving it. The sights, the people. I mean, it's kind of it's just cool. I find myself enjoying it. Do I love soccer? No. Am I going to watch a lot of this outside of the World Cup? Probably not. And I don't even think I need to say probably. No. But these are the best soccer players in the world. And I got to tell you, I'm enjoying having it on the TV. It's kind of like the Olympics to me. Just having it on the TV, I may not understand everything I'm seeing, but I'm enjoying myself.
1: I just like things that are entertaining.
0: It's entertaining.
1: So that's why I don't like soccer.
0: It's entertaining.
1: As far as like the people from other countries coming to this country and appreciating it, it would be kind of like the same thing. Like, not everybody is a politician. They only talk about the politicians. They don't talk about the people themselves. You hear about politicians. You hear about professional athletes. You don't hear about the real people.
0: This kind of tournament is so unique. Unlike anything else, it brings people from all over, from all walks of life. Because, Michael, I'll be honest, my perception of soccer fans outside of America was that, yeah, they're diehard, but they're, like, just crazy, like, nasty. They're getting in fights and stuff. And I haven't – I mean, I'm sure that's the case. Plus, it's, you know, it's not just your team. They're all joining to make, like, a Super Olympic-type team. I get that. But my view of, like, soccer fans, of diehard soccer fans, was that they take it so seriously that they're going to end up in a lot of crazy fights afterward. And I've seen, like, Japan, their fans are picking up the stands after games.
1: That's a cultural thing.
0: Yes, but isn't that, like, that's part of what makes this so unique. And you can't even pretend to think this is kind of cool.
1: Yeah, I've known a couple of people who have gone to Japan and say that it's very clean. They're very germ conscious.
0: Yeah, they
1: one
0: go
1: thing
0: around
1: I wanted
0: to
1: say
0: the
1: is
0: stadium.
1: You do have your soccer fans who are normal human beings, and then you have your crazy people. There was actually a war. It's known as the football war, and it lasted like 3 days or something. It was between El Salvador and Honduras because one of the teams beat the other team. Like, it would, like, that's how crazy people can be.
0: But, like,
1: over
0: not
1: soccer.
0: All of them are like that.
1: No, absolutely
0: and that's
1: not.
0: It, you know, again.
1: But you do have those people out there who will riot, and it's. It's kind of the same way with real football, American football. You are going to have your Philadelphia Eagles fans who are going to overturn
0: that's a call,
1: cars.
0: That's a reference to the movie review that we're doing later.
1: Yeah, except no one overturned a car.
0: No, but they were feisty.
1: They were. And like, I think this is something that's very unique to sports and soccer, which is not in general. It's like you do have your fans who are so – like they so identify with that team – that they get way too excited
0: but
1: or
0: you,
1: way too down.
0: Okay, but you just have no interest in this.
1: None whatsoever.
0: That is weird. I don't hate you for it because I'll be honest, I didn't have a lot of interest in the World Cup pretty much until now. And I think that's probably because we have the dude down the hall here and he kind of talked about it a little bit. And it made me go, all right, I'll give it a shot. And I even told them on Good Morning NoCo that I wasn't going to watch any. And I've found myself a handful of games, maybe not a full game, but a handful of games watching. And I really do like the way Turkey scored last night with like 30 seconds left, even though I had no idea when it was going to end. It's just random. It was a corner kick. They get it inbounds and goes across the goal. Dude kicks the ball underneath in between the defender's legs to get it across the goal. And you just have a wide open net. And that was exciting. And yeah, Turkey has nothing to play for. They're done. But you could tell, like, every goal scored, and especially every win, no matter what it means, is epic, is huge. Now they get to go home and say, at least we won one in the group play. It's fascinating, man. It's different. It's different than anything else. Like, I can sit back and watch basketball every day. I can watch football every day. Soccer is something I'm not going to watch all the time. But during this and everything that kind of goes along with it does make it pretty fascinating. I did find it odd that it was Paris Hilton that came out to bring the ball out and put it on the thing that says this is I'm just like, what?
1: Do they think that she represents America?
0: I don't know. But I mean, there's a lot of people we can pick there. She's not really, what is she famous for? She's famous for being famous.
1: Yeah, she was famous for being attractive, and then she had a reality show.
0: She had a reality show.
1: And then she Maybe before that it was the sex tape.
0: Why is she stepping out? I'm not, like, knocking her. I actually heard that she's played a part. She's actually pretty intelligent, business savvy, but I still am like, who is she worldwide? She's probably in fashion and stuff, so maybe that's why she's known worldwide, because if you're in fashion.
1: Yeah, but
0: maybe.
1: There are bigger names in fashion.
0: Like the Olsen twins.
1: Does the world think that Paris Hilton is still popular in the U.S.?
0: I don't know. It'd be like us. We don't know. You know, you go to Ireland and you'd be like, man, freaking love Colin Farrell. You know, you guys got to love Colin Farrell, right?
1: Everybody does.
0: Well, yeah, but they might be like, dude, we have a lot of great celebrities and we don't even know if Colin Farrell. I don't know. You'd have to ask an Irish person. I'm not an Irish person.
1: Well, Colin Farrell was really good in The Batman as the Penguin.
0: Again, sidetrack.
1: And that show he had was fantastic.
0: This is going to be tough today, isn't it? You're all over the place today. You're all over.
1: Yeah, kind of.
0: No, I'm just saying you should take a moment and put it on for 5 minutes and just watch it. Just let it play.
1: I think the blueberries that I ate this morning in my oatmeal, because I'm trying to be slightly healthy, like really messed me up. I may have had too many blueberries.
0: I'm sorry. Later on, tonight is the big night at the Greeley Stampede. I've got our final pair of Nelly tickets that we're going to give away. It's the final pair. 8 o'clock tonight with Graham Barham. You want to go? I got tickets for you. So you're going to have to be paying attention because we'll be playing a Nelly song at some point today. When that hits, that's going to be your cue to call. And I will let Michael decide who he wants to just randomly give as the winner. Because to the callers, it doesn't matter what caller number it is. Yeah, you try to time it out. Basically, here's the rules today. We're testing this out, Mike. As soon as you hear a Nelly song, call. And you might get it. You might get this pair. This is the last one we're giving away for these. So we're going to make you work for it, folks.
1: I might find the most obscure Nelly song.
0: No, do not
1: do that. See if we can have
0: the
1: biggest Nelly fan that listens to the station go to the Stampede.
0: Don't do that. Find their most popular. Find his most popular song.
1: I like my idea better.
0: I don't like your idea. 24 minutes after the hour, let's take a quick break. Joker had a few things to say about the Nuggets and just how far away they are from winning a championship. And also, the rumor mill is going crazy with this one. The number that the Nuggets are reportedly willing to offer Peyton Watson. We'll get into that story a little bit later on. Keep it here on the whole show. Powered by Mosquito Joe of Northern Colorado. We're on Northern Colorado's Voice. 103.1 at 1310 KFKA.

0: has their eyes on the skies this summer. 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The Broncos.
1: Bills rush five. Bow in the pocket. Hit as he throws. Throws the ball. Fades. Deep corner. Caught. Touchdown, Marvin Mims.
0: The Nuggets.
2: Jokic. Great pass. Layup is up and in. Christian Brown. Monster triple-double for Jokic.
0: The Rockies.
3: Freeland is set. 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The 2-2 pitch. Swing and a miss. He strikes out the side with the bases loaded.
0: The Avalanche.
4: Turned over. Lekkonen. Near side. McKinnon. One-timer. He scores. Nathan McKinnon, 40 goals on the season. His 13th multi-goal game of the year. That's the most in team history.
0: High school sports.
4: He is flushed out of the pocket. Throws up the middle. And it is caught. What a play on the deflection. He's going to take it to the house.
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5: Partly cloudy with a few evening showers, highs in the upper 80s. The night's main event is Nelly with Graham Barham, beginning at 8 in the arena. 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

0: All right, so the Peyton Watson stuff, Mike. I mean, are we really going to say that he's going to be up to almost $30 million? Now, some believe that maybe his agent is pumping up those numbers so that he can drive up the price and that the Nuggets are going to get him what he wants otherwise, because he's restricted. So if a team offers him something, the Nuggets can theoretically match that. But according to Hoops Alerts, the Nuggets are expected to offer Peyton Watson somewhere north of $28 to $30 million per year.
1: Is he worth that, Brady?
0: I don't know. I mean, okay, let me paint this picture for you. If I tell you this guy played 1 year of college basketball, okay? He played at UCLA in 21 and 22. But you're getting ready to pay him maybe $28 to $30 million. Take a random guess, Mike. How many points a night do you think he averaged?
1: I'm going to say 10.
0: If he's going to command that much?
1: I don't know how many points a night he makes. Three. But I thought...
0: Oh, no, when he was at UCLA.
1: Oh, while
0: just
1: he
0: a few
1: was
0: years
1: at UCLA?
0: Ago. Just a few years
1: 20.
0: Ago. 20. Three. He averaged 3 points a night.
1: Is he a seventh-round draft pick?
0: He was a first-round draft pick, number 30.
1: What the does did he actually play defense? Is he one of the few NBA players
0: he was
1: that plays
0: raw
1: defense?
0: When he was with UCLA, and Calvin Booth, to his credit, former GM, saw something in him that said this guy isn't fully developed, and once he is, we believe he can turn into a really good player.
1: Is he fully developed now? Is he developed for $28 million?
0: That's the question. He is a good player, getting better, but $28 to $30 million, that tells me he's a completely different guy than what I saw for a couple of months. Now, again, $28 to $30, I don't know if that's really what it is. That could be the agents pumping up the number, or his agent pumping up the number, but you just made this big gamble. You gambled on Christian Brown and gave him the money, and that's going to kick in next year or this upcoming season at 21. I mean, just to give you an idea, Aaron Gordon is at $33 million in 26-27. You mean to tell me Peyton Watson is a $3 to $5 million less, just $3 to $5 million less than what you're giving Aaron Gordon? I don't know. There's a FOMO kind of thing, like fear of missing out. I definitely have when I'm looking at Watson, and I'm guessing Nuggets brass feels the same way. If we don't keep this guy, what happens if he goes out and turns into a star? Clearly, he's better than he was in college. He's not that guy. You know, he averaged 3 points when he was in college. Now that he's in the NBA, he's got that average to, he averaged 14.6 points per night last year. And he kind of came on as the season went along, and then when the injuries were down, he can play defense, he's athletic. He's good. He's a good one-on-one defender, probably one of their better. Probably outside of a healthy Aaron Gordon, Peyton Watson is probably your best one-on-one defender. And that's what Tenzer and Wallace were talking about yesterday, or 2 days ago, was we need guys that can, on offense, create without relying so much on, you know, the organized offense or Joker. He can do that. Not at an elite level, but for his position, he can do that. Also talking about needing a guy that can play one-on-one defense. Not running in and blocking shots and be a rim protector, which is important, too. And maybe that's what they got with Trevin Brazil, is a rim protector. Again, I don't know how much he'll actually play his rookie season. But they don't want necessarily Watson to be that. They need a guy that can take a dude one-on-one. And Watson's that guy. How good is he? We got such a strong sample size of Peyton Watson, and then he got hurt. And then it almost became a distant memory. because you didn't see him in the playoffs, and you were still curious, like, how does he – will he step up in the playoffs? He was good when healthy this year. The question really is, Denver just got out of the MPJ thing, and then they jumped back in to not as much, but something similar with Christian Brown. Do they jump back in again with Peyton Watson? And now the Michael Porter Jr. problem you had, this would be the same problem, just two different players. Lots of money put in to two different players.
1: But won't that dirty up the apron?
0: Yeah, they'll go over unless they can move Cameron Johnson, they'll go into the second apron. So you'll be paying a luxury tax, and I think there's something that people are telling me that's like, if you're in the second apron for 2 years in a row, that's when it really starts to affect you, and they weren't last year because of the Michael Porter Jr. trade, which I think is so stupid. It's just like, let's make this so confusing. But it's not good to be in the second apron. That's what I've learned. I don't know the details. I know that it messes with your ability to trade draft picks, and it messes with your ability to sign mid-level exemptions, you know, getting vet minimum contracts. I know that it messes with all that stuff, and it just makes life harder. That's what you need to know about the second apron. It's an Adam Silver thing. So, of course, it's going to be over-the-top confusing. Just know that you don't want to get in there. Now, can you get in there? It's not against the rule. I keep hearing so many people talk about, well, the Nuggets have to move Cam Johnson. They have to. Like, what, was it Bill Simmons on his podcast that was like, he brought it out. He's like, why don't the Nuggets just pay everybody? Keep everybody and then pay everybody. And a lot of people ripped him up because they're saying, well, you obviously don't understand the apron. It's not illegal to get into the apron, to the second apron. It just you just get penalized severely for doing it. You can do it. It's not against the rule.
1: Not illegal, just frowned upon.
0: Yeah, like it's if it was a like if it was over the salary cap in the, like the NFL. If you're over the salary cap, you what do you got? You got to pay stuff. You lose draft picks, that kind of stuff, right? In the NBA, yeah, there's a luxury tax, and you're punished severely. You don't get to wheel and deal like most of the teams in the league if you're in the second apron. But the Nuggets can just go in it. They can just go live in the second apron.
1: Is that why they traded for draft picks? Maybe they'll go in the second apron and be like, oh, no.
0: Well, that's what I was curious as to what they were doing with this draft. I thought they would take pick number 26 and use that with Zeke Nagy and try to find somebody to trade away. Now, Mike, they could have found a partner, or they could have been trying to do that. But most teams probably look at Zeke Nagy like the rest of us do. Say, why would I take $8 million, or I guess he's $7.4 this upcoming year. Why would I take $7.4 million, put that on my books when he's not good? I don't have any film of him, like real film. Why would I do that? Oh, you're going to give me a 26 pick? I'm out. I'm good. Maybe teams aren't just taking flyers anymore. Maybe teams are a little more tight and precise with what they're doing, and they don't just take chances anymore and say, well, let's take a Nuggets project and Zeke Nagy and try to turn him into something. Maybe they tried. Jonas Valanciunas, obviously, if they come to an agreement where he can part ways, which I would expect him to, although he had very good things to say about Joker. And he said, you know, a lot of people say Joker doesn't care about basketball. He said, I've been in this league a long time, and I've never been around a guy that is as dedicated to his craft as Nikola Jokic. And those are really positive things. That guy's 34 years old. He's been around the league a long time. But is that enough to keep him for one more year, especially with kind of the way he was used this season? You know, it was up and down in the playoffs, too. You never really knew when he was going to play and how he was going to play or what kind of minutes he was going to get. But, yeah, all the reports indicating that the Nuggets are willing to trade Peyton Watson, or to sign Peyton Watson, the real move they can make, they could move off of Cam's contract. But if you really want to clear money, then you move off of Jamal's contract, and that's an area where you could package a Zeke Nagy with that and say, hey, you want Jamal, you got to take Zeke and give us something. I don't know. I don't know if they'll do it,
1: though. How much does Jamal make?
0: He'll be 50. He'll be at 50.
1: How much does Jokic make?
0: He'll be at 59. But he's probably going to sign another extension that's going to give him more.
1: I mean, that you're talking a difference of $7 million, but you're also talking a difference of talent. Like, I feel like Jokic is worth a lot more.
0: Well, he's getting ready
1: to be. Numbers say so.
0: He's getting ready to be. He's going to sign that contract extension. I don't know what that'll be, because in 27-28, he has a player option. It's a 62. So how high up does it go with what he signs next? He didn't sign last year because it was a difference between this year, last year and this year. If he would have signed last year, he would have left $70 million or so on the table. So everyone was like, oh, he hasn't signed yet. That means he's not going to be a nugget for life, you know?
2: But I still want to be Nuggets forever.
0: Yeah, see? But he had $70 million. I don't care if you make a lot of money. If you tell me that literally if I just have to wait 1 year to put that pen on that piece of paper is $70 million, yeah, I'm going to wait. I'm going to wait for that. So he's going to be making a lot more money. The problem is they signed Christian Brown.

0: if
1: I mean,
0: they're
1: people
0: worth,
1: bring that, yeah.
0: If they're worth that, then if they're worth $59 million, then yeah, pay them $59 million. But if I'm making $59 million and I don't have a ring, I might give up some of that so we can bring in some more talent.
1: And that's always a fine idea, right? You hear that. A lot of times when players do that, it's really just a matter of backloading a contract. It's not necessarily like, oh, Tom Brady took a pay cut.
0: He took a pay cut this year.
1: Yeah.
0: I don't know if Elway's pay cuts, because towards the end he got a pay cut. I don't know if he did the same thing.
1: Yeah.
0: But I would do that if I really, really value the championship.
1: Yeah, but keep in mind, like, Joker is probably the kind of guy that when he retires, Michael, he's going to go buy, like, horse tracks. You know? Like, he's going to probably have some kind of mega horse business.
0: I don't know.
1: And if you can do make all the money you can possibly make right now, then you put that aside. And you because I'm guessing, because he already has some kind of facility. I could see him, like, buying a horse track.
0: Didn't I do the calculations the other day that his net worth is 0.01% of the gross domestic product of his own country?
1: Yeah, he's a king, man.
0: Yeah, he could buy
1: the country, you know? He could do whatever he wants. I've never been one in basketball, maybe not as much, to say, hey, star player, you should take some kind of a pay cut. Because I guess most of the time you see those, it's really just they rework their contract or they get it paid in guarantees instead.
0: But if you really, really want to win, you value that ring, you're already making millions of dollars, and good for you. I'm not against that, unless you suck. If you're already making a lot of money, like, just open up the wallet a bit. Help your team out. And this needs to go for more than one person, because you always have, like, that player who's like, I can make more money over there. And then they go over there, and it's a losing team.
1: Yeah,
0: you're still making money, but you're making money, and you guys suck.
1: Mike, to be a max player in the NBA, it's like, it's so rare. It's such a rare thing to be able to get to that point where you are a max player, meaning you can get the absolute most any team, you know, could offer you. And to just say, yeah, I'll cut some of that down, that's it's hard for me to ask that. It's hard for me to ask that.
0: And that, I think that comes, that has to be a personal decision. If the GM says, hey, we need more money, can you help? A lot of people are going to be offended.
1: But, yeah, but I'm,
0: like,
1: also going
0: to
1: say,
0: that has to ultimately come from the player.
1: If you're asking me and I'm Joker, I'm going, why the hell did you pay Christian Brown $21 million then? This rookie, well, he came in obviously joined the Nuggets as a rookie, was drafted. You're asking me to take a pay cut, and you just threw $21 million at this guy that dribbles away from the rim.
0: And that's when, as a GM, you have to swallow your pride and say, you know what? He's not as good as
1: we
0: thought
1: he was.
0: See,
1: like, go ask Christian Brown to take a pay cut.
0: I would do,
1: like,
0: that, too.
1: Go ask those. I don't know how easy that is, but I'm not the first guy. I'm not knocking on his door. I'm not knocking on Joker's door saying you should take a pay cut. I'm not doing that. I mean, I might ask Aaron Gordon, might ask Christian Brown, but they're not going to do that. But if we're asking anybody, it's Christian Brown.
0: I think if anyone is going to do that, it's probably Jokic. Jokic would be the one, I think, to do that.
1: I don't know.
0: You don't think so?
1: No, I don't know.
0: He wants to make 0.02%.
1: If he wants to build a horse empire when he retires, then every dollar is, because you're going to obviously take care of your family for life, but then you want to use that to build, because I could totally see him building up a horse racing empire.
0: Okay, you said horse empire. I'm like, is he supplying the Huns?
1: A what?
0: The Huns.
1: What's a Hun?
0: Never mind, history joke.
1: Okay. What is that? Can you explain so people are not left in the lurch?
0: Well, they were like a dynasty, and they rode on horses.
1: I thought you were talking.
0: That's
1: okay.
0: How they conquered people.
1: Yeah, that's okay. Great job by you. No more. That's it. That's your last one. If it does not contribute to the actual conversation, you no longer talk. That is one demerit. One
0: demerit
1: strike.
0: Thomas.
1: That is not good. That's two now. Just not good. 46 minutes after the hour. Let's get the latest on the local sports flash.

0: 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I'm John Thayer. The NASCAR Cup Series back in action on Sunday at Sonoma Raceway in California for the Toyota Save Mart 350. After a day of yesterday, the Colorado Rockies are back in action tonight in Minneapolis at Target Field when they take on the Twins. The Rockies are 32-49. Tomoyuki Sugano will start for Colorado. He's 8-4 with a 4.31 ERA. Taj Bradley will start for Minnesota. He is 6-3. U.S. men's national team did not go perfect in group stage. They were beaten by Turkey in the 98th minute last night. However, U.S. moves on to the knockout round. They will play Bosnia-Herzegovina on Wednesday in the round of 32. 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
14: You confused me because it's the Han Dynasty, Michael, and you said the Hun, and I was like, what are we talking about?
15: I've always heard it as the Hun. Maybe
14: you're making fun of me
15: wrong.
14: For not knowing history, and you botched that. So that's, I'm sorry, man, that's on you. That's a bad look by you, Mike. You're supposed to be
6: one
14: the history buff.
6: One demerit. Thomas.
14: Yeah, Travis, the new guy, says...
6: That's two now.
14: Even if he explains, when Michael talks, we are all left in the lurch. In a lurch. Yeah, that's very
15: I'm
14: true.
15: I'm just levels above everybody.
14: No.
15: At least that's what I tell myself front of the mirror.
14: Yeah, maybe volume levels sometimes. All right, coming up in the final, or well, I guess final hour of the regular show, the dude down the hall is going to join us. Michael, we reviewed Invincible. Mark Wahlberg. That was, can you believe that was 2005? Already that long ago.
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1: Partly cloudy with a few evening showers, highs in the upper 80s. The night's main event is Nelly with Graham Barham, beginning at 8 in the arena. 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
7: Bills rush 5. Bow in the pocket. Hit as he throws. Throws the ball. Fades. Deep corner. Caught. Touchdown, Marvin Mims!
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8: Jokic. Great pass. Layup is up and in. Christian Brown. Monster triple-double for Jokic.
6: The Rockies.
9: Freeland is set. 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The 2-2 pitch. Swing and a miss. He strikes out the side with the bases loaded.
6: The Avalanche.
10: Turned over. Lekkonen. Near side. McKinnon. One-timer. He scores. Nathan McKinnon, 40 goals on the season. His 13th multi-goal game of the year. That's the most in team history.
6: High school sports.
10: He is flushed out of the pocket. Throws up middle. And it is caught. What a play on the deflection. He's going to take it to the house.
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2: All right, coming up next, we got the top stories of the day. 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
13: getting traded by the Colorado Avalanche. Caitlin Clark in the news as well. A lot of drama about a poster and, of course, the throat punch. We'll get into all of that coming up in the 12 o'clock hour. And then at 1 o'clock, we switch gears, which Michael loves when we just totally switch gears. We're going to be reviewing the movie Invincible. 2006. Michael was right about that. Yep, you got one. You got one right this week, Mike.
1: No demerit there.
13: 37-1 this week. So you're not, you know, you're on the scoreboard at least. We'll be right back.
14: I really like Micah.
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22: Day after those two huge earthquakes this week.
23: According to the U.S. Embassy in Venezuela, the priority right now includes establishing a base for operations. They'll work with the local authorities to figure out where the needs are. There are close to 80 experts per team that have been deployed there. These teams are made up of firefighters, doctors, structural engineers, and about a dozen trained canines.
22: ABC's Faith Abube. The death toll in Venezuela now climbing to 920. Some 50,000 people are unaccounted for. This is ABC News.
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27: This is Dave Frazier from KWGN Channel 2 Pinpoint Weather. An early evening thunderstorm, otherwise partly cloudy, upper 50s overnight. It's going to be windy both Saturday and Sunday afternoons. We're looking at mainly sunny skies, dry conditions, and turning up the heat with temperatures in the mid-90s both afternoons.
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1: Partly cloudy with a few evening showers, highs in the upper 80s. The night's main event is Nelly with Graham Barham, beginning at 8 in the arena. 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
5: Top stories of the day. Also, keep in mind, we're going to be playing a Nelly song coming up this hour. That will be your cue to call 970-353-1310 to win a pair of tickets for tonight's concert, Nelly, with Graham Barham. These are hot ticket items. You're going to want to check. You're going to want to try to at least win these because a lot of people are going to be there tonight. It's going to be a party at the Greeley Stampede. Mercury's Thomas suspended one game for shot to Clark's throat. I don't know if you saw the video of this. Clark landed hard on the floor. And then Phoenix Mercury forward Alyssa Thomas went down and, like, shoved her fist into Caitlin Clark's throat. She did receive a flagrant foul 2 penalty and a one-game suspension, so they recalled it. They came back and said she got a flagrant 2 penalty and a one-game suspension for recklessly making contact with her fist to the throat area of Indiana guard, Fever guard, Caitlin Clark. Now, their coach, Stephanie White, before this was handed out, went off on the officials for not calling what she deemed 2 cheap shots on Caitlin Clark during their 119-109 loss to the Phoenix Mercury. White said Wednesday's game continued a pattern of Clark being officiated differently than the rest of the WNBA players. We have a generational talent and a WNBA superstar who had 2 cheap shots against her right there that weren't called. Absolutely unacceptable. Yeah, it's not good. It's not a good look. WNBA continues to befuddle me, Michael. They will not embrace their historically, this is the best thing that's ever happened to WNBA. That's why we're talking about it. Like, you can argue all day. There were great players before. There will be great players after. Sure. But Caitlin Clark is one of those that comes along, and she is larger than life. She's like a Michael Jordan, Tiger Woods, those type of players that we just can't get enough of.
6: Yeah, so I just don't understand that. I really don't. I think it's one of those, like, I'll admit that sometimes I do it because I think it's funny, but she is so popular that people hate her. And I'll do that sometimes too. Something's popular, so I'll pretend to hate it. But this hurts them significantly. It's yeah. Less about the play on the floor that people hate. It's becoming a circus. It really is becoming a circus.
5: Yeah,
6: and it hurts all the
5: athletes.
6: She
5: is officiated differently. There's no question. Just from what I've heard and read. Now, again, keep in mind, I like to be honest on this show, Michael. I'm not sitting down and watching WNBA games. At least at this stage, it's Rockies or, yeah, World Cup for me right now. I'm becoming a soccer snob. You're welcome, everybody. Football, and you say nil. You don't say zeros. You say nil. If it's a zero, you say nil.
6: In tennis, it's love.
5: That's tennis. So I saw this, too. There's a WNBA poster that's honoring their 30th anniversary. It's a poster, okay? And I saw several sports personalities going off on this. Famous sports personality, radio host Colin Cowherd, just went off. And using that as another example as to why the WNBA is just not owning up to or not taking ownership of their biggest superstar. Now, Mike, just like I wanted to research Turkey and why the name change or why the name pronunciation change, I researched this last night. Because in my brain, I thought this poster, this is too obviously bad. This one is so bad that to not put your star on a poster, it would be like the NBA not putting LeBron James on their posters. Or Steph Curry. Or Shea. So a lot of fans were upset. A lot of fans blasted the WNBA for excluding Caitlin Clark. On its 30th anniversary poster, there's a lot of other players on there. Past, present players were featured. Asia Wilson, Lisa Leslie, Angel Reese, Paige Beckers, Becky Hammon, and Brenna Stewart are some of the players that are in it. There are some other players that aren't. Sue Bird was not on this poster. Now, a quick Google search will tell you that Caitlin Clark herself was the reason she's not on the poster. Darren Ravel posted on X, the Indiana Fever superstar guard, herself was the reason. Her NIL deal likely included that only her name and number can be used, preventing the WNBA from adding her image. Fans can now put the false claims and assumptions about her snub to rest. So that apparently was a licensing rights issue rather than a snub by the league or Wincraft, who put the poster together, the Fanatics-owned company that produced and sells the poster. Clark's endorsement deal and contracts restrict the commercial use of her likeness to specific partners, primarily Nike, meaning licenses can generally only use her name and jersey number for commercial products. So that's just an example of, yes, it's bad. It does feel like Caitlin Clark is getting treated poorly. But here's an example of this is actually not an example. This is an example of telling you that it's not always what it seems. So the poster thing was more because of her contracts that she has outside of whoever created this poster. And so it was just, it's important to know these things. It's important to dive in and figure these things out.
6: I'm not comparing these two exactly, but like if the NFL did not embrace Tom Brady, that would hurt the NFL. Like,
5: right.
6: They're not embracing one of their best players in her youthful career.
5: Yeah, but the poster thing is excluded from this.
6: Yeah, this is like, I just don't understand why they would do this.
5: Mike, you know, like, you know why I joke and call myself hockey guy throughout? Because I'm not really a hockey guy. I like hockey. I am not as knowledgeable on the sport as a lot, even people here in this building. But I enjoy it. But when you start coming in and suddenly inserting your opinions into hockey, a lot of hockey guys come at you and say, you don't know what you're talking about. You haven't talked hockey all year. Now suddenly you're talking about it during the playoffs. It's kind of like that crowd. The WNBA and their long-term fans don't like the fact that Brady or Michael are talking about their sport and Caitlin Clark, because they get a little guarded. They take possession of the sport that they love, and they want to say it's like the Tebow stuff. Like, how many random Broncos fans did you never hear from until Tebow stormed onto the scene and suddenly they were experts on football? It drove you crazy a little bit, didn't it?
6: Yeah, and I agree with that, and I agree with, I think it's okay to be that type of fan, to be like, hey, where were you? Where were you the last 20 years? But the difference is these snubby fans aren't thinking. They're not thinking. They're not looking at these plays and going,
5: I look at it and say, is it helping your game? Because if your game grows because of Caitlin Clark, then there's more people going to the games. There's more games televised. There's more advertising around those games. There's more money going into the league to make it better. And you only make the sport overall better. And so there's a lot of that. And so I do think those comparisons actually check out. Because, Mike, the Tebow days drove me nuts. And it wasn't necessarily Tebow. It was the fan base around Tebow.
6: That's what made it worse.
5: You had people divided on whether or not it was a good idea to bring Peyton Manning to Denver. Like, think about that for a second. John Elway was on a recent podcast saying the only guy we could get to justify moving off of Tim Tebow was Peyton Manning. Like, that's the only way this was going to work. And when that happened, I was so thankful. Because I love the things Tim Tebow's about. I love what he does. He does some really good heart, like, very important, intense work. But as far as watching him play football, he had great athleticism. Excellent player. But the fan base freaked out And suddenly there were Broncos fans that you never see post anything. Broncos would win, and it would just be like, yeah, Tebow. And you got people that grew up watching John Elway and Brian Griese and Jake Plummer and Jay Cutler and those guys play. And we've been up and down with this team our whole lives. And then you get suddenly people that are just there because they liked Tim Tebow in college and they like who he is as a person. And suddenly he can do no wrong, very much like a Coach Prime type of effect. I think you see Buffs fans, diehard Buffs fans, are starting to get a little irritated about that too. Like all these new Prime fans, they don't know who Philip Lindsay is. They don't know who Cordell Stewart is. They don't know who a lot of these great Buffs are. They just know Coach Prime. So I think there's a lot of that going on in the WNBA where it's like, we've been here for 30 years and you're just now talking about us. But there is that fine line of let people embrace your sport. If they're only watching because Caitlin Clark, then go shine in the games against Caitlin Clark. Don't punch her in the throat. Out-duel her. Outscore her. Outshine her.
6: And I have no problem with them playing a little tough with her, with them playing a little extra tough. Like that I have no problem with. If you're taking cheap shots, that's a problem. And anybody who's been a WNBA fan for many years who's okay with that, they're losing their credibility. Like, there's a difference between playing a little tougher. That's fine. She was a rookie. This is her second year. Humbler, just a third year?
5: Third or second?
6: I thought it was second.
5: Could be.
6: Anyway, like, there's a difference between that and just flat out taking cheap shots. You don't see that in the NFL. You don't really see that in any other sport. Okay, third year.
5: 38-1 now. You're losing ground.
6: 38-1.
5: I'm up 38-1 in things that I got right this week compared to the things you got right this week.
6: Oh, I got so many things right. You just didn't hear them.
5: Nah, they weren't right.
6: I'm so far above.
5: How do you feel about the Colorado Avalanche trading away Big Val? Val Nichushkin is going to the Columbus Blue Jackets. The Avalanche acquired a 2026 second-round pick, 43rd overall from St. Louis via Pittsburgh, as well as Columbus's 2027 third-round pick and 2029 fifth-round pick for now 31 years old.
6: How much was Val making? Because you're going to move out Val, I don't know. I don't think he's worth a first-rounder. I thought they got a decent take for him. The next 3 years, they have some draft picks.
5: He was about like $6 to $7 million. He signed an 8-year contract after the Stanley Cup year, so he was just right in the middle of that. He signed through 2030, and he's at $6.1 million. That's his cap hit. There's no question he's been going down. Like Mike, there for a moment though, he was a stud. You know what he was able to do in the Stanley Cup run. That year in 2022, he had 9 goals and 6 assists in 20 games. If it wasn't for Cale Makar being Cale Makar, Val could have very well been the star of that playoff run. But I guess, how will you remember Val Nichushkin? Will you remember him for that and the cup run and being a part of this historic team? Because anytime you win a cup, it's historic. Or will you remember him for more of the things like what happened in Seattle, or him getting when he left the team for personal reasons and didn't return to the Dallas series? Will you remember those kind of things?
6: I will remember a little bit of both. The booger sugar, I'll remember more of a joke. But as far as taking it seriously, he really did add to this team. He is going downhill. Maybe a fresh start.
5: Do you look at him at all and say, if he hadn't, now, do you think they could have won a cup if he would have stayed in that Seattle series and won back-to-back?
6: Yeah,
5: you
6: absolutely.
5: Think so?
6: And
5: you
6: I think they might have had a chance last year. Discombobulated them.
5: Or 2 years ago. Do you think they might have had a chance when they lost to Dallas?
6: I mean, I think they had a chance all these years. It's just there are some goalies that play really well against the Avalanche or some teams the Avalanche struggle with.
5: Do you put blame on him for essentially not getting more out of, so far, the Nathan McKinnon, Cale Makar dynasty?
6: I think he could
5: be
6: playing
5: blame on him? Do you put blame? Well, it's not just that he didn't play
6: it's
5: better.
6: Not
5: he
6: be
5: didn't
6: all
5: play.
6: The blame.
5: He didn't play. He was rolling in those playoffs that second year because he was rolling in the first year too in 2022, and then the next year he was rolling, and then you had the Seattle thing.
6: Yeah,
5: it was during game three of their first round playoff series against the Kraken. Police and medical personnel were called to the team hotel. Not during game three, but it was right around that time. And he was red hot in those playoffs. And then they found a heavily intoxicated, nearly unconscious Russian woman in his hotel room. We still don't have all the details on that. So you say like the booger sugar stuff, and I think that's like an unwritten thing, you know, amongst Avs fans and Colorado sports fans. We still really don't know what happened there. And then 2024, it was a stage three suspension. He entered the player assistance program in January of 24, missing several weeks to receive care shortly after returning. And you know, hours before game four of the second round series against the Dallas Stars, the NHL announced that Nichushkin had violated stage three of the player assistance program. And that resulted in a minimum 6-month suspension without pay. So you could look at it negatively and say that those things that happened during those two playoff runs might have, if they wouldn't have happened, could we be talking about another Stanley Cup, at least for the Avalanche? Certainly the year they lost to the Kraken.
6: I think there's a huge difference between going down with an injury and going down with something
5: this.
6: Yeah,
5: I mean, obviously.
6: I think going down with the injury, you can still, like, you're going, okay, I'm worried about my dude, I'm worried about my buddy, but we can still win. Like, this suspension thing probably pissed off a lot of Avalanche players, and they were also worried about his health, too.
5: Yeah.
6: So I think that, unfortunately, will tarnish a portion of his legacy. I think he can get over it, but
5: who
6: this trade is
5: do you
6: trade.
5: Think he's viewed as, and I'm saying it in sports terms, do you think he's viewed as, you know, like hated by many Avalanche fans?
6: I don't think he's hated by Avalanche players.
5: He's
6: hated by fans.
5: I think it's just it's a really scattered, like, okay, here, who in 10 years from now, who's going to be least liked in the state of Colorado? Carmelo Anthony or Valeri Nichushkin?
6: Always Carmelo.
5: See, and that's because all because Val or Carmelo wanted a trade because they were losing in the first round. Now, was he a part of the losing? Yes. He wasn't necessarily putting a team on his back and leading them. But what he did was what we do in the business of sports. What Val did, we still don't know everything. And yeah, he probably did have some kind of problem and some kind of addiction, but he did it during the playoffs, and it cost his teammates and coaches and the fans another shot or two at a Stanley Cup.
6: But look at the difference between fan bases, like basketball and hockey. There's a lot of difference, both culturally and also popularity-wise. The Avalanche aren't nearly as popular as the Nuggets. Like, the Avalanche could win 5 championships in a row. The Nuggets will still be more popular because of the
5: sport. But
6: there's
5: a lot of people that are Avs and Nuggets fans. There's a lot of people in the state that are both.
6: Yeah, and
5: so
6: I think,
5: to view Melo, he's the bad guy? Because we're talking about, like, scattered, spotty legacies in Colorado sports. And those two guys, for completely different reasons, have those legacies.
6: Yeah, and I know there are those people out there who get mad at somebody because they're always hurt. No Sean Marino used to be called No Show Marino because he'd always get hurt.
5: That's not, to me, that's not a spotty legacy.
6: It's because he didn't have much of a legacy, but that's more of a criticism on fans. And I can be like this. If someone wants a trade out of the state of Colorado, like, I kind of get this you're dead to me feeling in my head.
5: I don't, because there was a part of me that kind of thought Todd Helton should ask for a trade, you know, and he didn't. And I respect him for not. I do. But I wouldn't have disrespected him had he said, you know, I want to go win. I want to go somewhere where I have like 2 or 3 years of a consistent shot to win. Now, again, you could argue Melo in the NBA, one star player, can lead a team to win more. Melo was never a top. He was a very good scorer. Maybe at times was the best scorer in the league, but he wasn't. I don't think anybody ever considered Carmelo Anthony to be one of the best players in the league.
6: Yeah, I think overall he was probably, I don't want to say bust because I don't think that's the term.
5: He wasn't bust.
6: I think he was a disappointment. Because
5: yeah, he was.
6: With the expectations of what he was supposed to bring.
5: Maybe.
6: He didn't bring the expectations that people wanted.
5: Maybe. I just don't know if anybody really believed that the Nuggets were going to win a championship with Carmelo Anthony. He's not. I mean, the difference between Melo and Joker, it's night and day, because Joker is otherworldly. He's like the LeBron Jameses and Steph Currys of the world. Melo is like really good player, but not the kind of guy that can put a team on his back and say, "Let's go win a game." Face says, didn't have Michael saying booger sugar on my bingo card today. Or you. I said it because you said it. Is that what it's called? Is it booger sugar?
6: Booger sugar refers to cocaine.
5: I know what it refers to. I'm saying, is that what it's called?
6: I think it's called cocaine.
5: Did you just come up with?
6: But I've heard booger sugar, the term, before. It's more of a comical comment.
5: I've heard of nose candy. I've heard
6: nose
5: it called nose
6: good,
5: candy.
6: But booger sugar's funnier.
5: I've never heard booger sugar.
6: You haven't?
5: No. Sorry, I'm not in those circles. I'm not in those circles.
6: Well, I party a lot. I'm very popular.
5: Yes.
6: I've heard that it's nose candy's probably a little more popular of a joking term. I just think booger sugar's a lot funnier.
5: Anyway. So as much as I could talk about that all day.
6: Angel dust.
5: Val Nichushkin, how will I look at him? I'm more opposite of you, I think. I look at him and say, that was a great player that couldn't get out of his own way, and it cost a lot of great players chances to win. I mean, they probably should have won a Stanley Cup back-to-back, and they probably beat the Kraken with him playing.
6: But you're more of a basketball fan.
5: Why does that matter? How does that matter?
6: Well, you focus more on the Nuggets, so
5: I'm failing to see the connection between me being more of a basketball fan than a hockey fan. Insert basketball player to do the exact same thing as Val. Aaron Gordon does the same thing, and then they trade him. I would view Aaron Gordon the exact same way.
6: I think you're a lot more open-minded, though. To your credit, I think you're a lot more, like a lot of fans are just going to be, well, I hate this guy now. And I think you look at it more logically.
5: If Aaron
6: Gordon less emotion.
5: Did the same thing as Valeri Nichushkin and the Nuggets didn't win, that's why they got, one of the reasons they got eliminated the next year after winning a title, I would have viewed Aaron Gordon the same way. 100%. There's plenty of those examples that I could say. Melo's different because he did not do anything off the court to jeopardize his chances of winning and being available for his team.
6: Yeah, and I think he does receive some unfair
5: hatred. I think
6: hatred.
5: He does.
6: Like, a lot of unfair hatred. Like, he was super popular.
5: But I don't think me being more of a basketball fan has anything to do with my take toward Valeri Nichushkin. That's how I view it. Did he have a serious situation going on? I'm sure he did. That doesn't change the facts, though. That doesn't change where, if he didn't do what he did, and we still don't really know what happened in Seattle. We don't know. I mean, we know a woman said there was a bad person kind of after her that had taken her passport, and she shouldn't have come to the United States. People didn't know what that was all about. I mean, seriously, there were people talking about what was human trafficking stuff. Was Val helping her? We don't know, Mike. We just don't know. But based on what we know, because you don't get into stage four, you know, stage three suspension without doing something kind of bad. And we just assume it's got to be something that messed with his judgment. And so I do look at his legacy more from the standpoint of not selfish necessarily, but if he stayed away from all of that, this team might have another cup. and the pressure on Bednar. I mean, we're talking jobs, man. Bednar might have lost his job this year, but if he had another cup, then that obviously gives him a fan base and management even more patience with him.
6: I think hatred on both sides, it's more logical that Val receives the hatred. But I think overall basketball fans, generic sports fans, for some reason there is that hatred because it's seen as less, like Val was never like, I want to get out of Colorado. So I think the loyalty factor or the perceived loyalty factor causes a lot of this.
5: Yeah, I disagree with you on the whole connection of like being a basketball fan, you view things differently. I mean, it's I don't care if you're a football player, basketball, hockey, baseball, whatever. You do something like that, then yeah, I'm going to have more mellow. It doesn't stand out in my mind, the trade. It's part of it, but what stands out more for me with mellow, and again, we're talking best player on the team, and Val was one of the top players of the team. But I tend to view Melo coming in, once he was drafted, taking an organization that was irrelevant in the NBA to at least being a playoff team every single year. That's where I lean more. I tend to go to the negative.
6: I think that the hatred, if you do hate Val more than Melo, I think that is valid because of what happened.
5: And again, when we say hatred, it's like sports hate. Come on, you know, like it's not hate.
6: Yeah, that's what I'm talking about, sports hate. I don't see hate in your eyes.
5: Thank you.
6: But with Melo, it's more about the loyalty. People are like, you don't want to be loyal to my team? Even though it might have been the best thing for him. Maybe to move. Maybe he wasn't having a good situation there.
5: Well, and if you go read George Karl's book, it doesn't really sound like he and George Karl were great friends, and George Karl at the time wasn't going anywhere. So I think there were a lot of things. And obviously his wife, she wanted to go to New York and live her dreams out and stuff. And then, you know, that was kind of part of his decision. Plus he played college at Syracuse. So, I mean, it all kind of made sense. It sucked. I hated it. But it did kind of make sense. 33 minutes after the hour, Mike. We got to take a break here. Coming up in the 1 o'clock hour, the dude down the hall will join us. Also, be listening. Stay close to your radios. Don't go anywhere because we're going to be playing a Nelly song very soon. That'll be your cue to call. 970-353-1310. And you're going to get a pair of tickets to tonight's concert in Greeley at the Stampede. Nelly with Graham Barham at 8 o'clock. We'll be right back.

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5: To most people, coach speak is this.
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8: 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Commissioner Mike Kruger from Chassett.
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0: Welcome back into the whole show, the Fort Collins Foxes. You've heard us talk a lot about this team, a collegiate summer baseball team. They have plenty of amazing players from all over the world to play at Fort Collins to spend their summer. High level of baseball, very, very good. And this year's team has several number Division I all-conference players on the team. And you guys got to check out some tickets here. You got to look at the schedule coming up. They're playing. They played last night, and they'll play tonight as well against the Liberal BEE Jays. I like to spell that out for some of you. And then they got the Denver Generals will be their next home game on June 27th. So tomorrow night. So awesome time, family fun environment. That's Fort Collins Foxes. 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Mike, coming up in the later on in the show, we're going to give away those Nelly tickets, so be sure to pay attention whenever this Nelly song is on. That means call. 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Is anybody going out to the Nelly concert tonight? I mean, I would like to. Not really. I don't go to a lot of concerts anymore, and if I do, it's going to be rock concerts. But Nelly, man, dude, that when I was in high school, Nelly was like the man. I mean, everything he was doing was great, very entertaining. So this should be a really fun show tonight.
1: Because he's coming to the Greeley Stampede. That's how I found out about him. I didn't know that any of those famous songs of his were his songs.
0: You knew of the songs.
1: I knew of the songs. Yeah. I just had no idea who Nelly was.
0: Yeah, he had a lot of bangers back in the day, man. He was good. And maybe he still is. I don't know if he does new stuff or not. But he's also an actor. He was in The Longest Yard, Adam Sandler's version. I can't say that he was, you know, tremendous in that movie. But Adam Sandler basically just hired a bunch of his favorite celebrities to be in that movie. Like wrestlers and former players and things like that. So it was a weird movie. Did you like it? Did you like The Longest Yard? We're not reviewing that.
1: I have not seen it.
0: Mm. It's okay.
1: I saw clips. Yeah. I saw Michael Irvin.
0: Yeah, Michael. It's okay.
1: I saw clips. Yeah. I saw Michael Irvin.
0: Yeah, Michael.
1: Do something.
0: I'm telling you. It's like Adam Sandler's favorite

0: Connection on Sunday at Sonoma Raceway in California for the Toyota Save Mart 350. After a day off yesterday, the Colorado Rockies are back in action tonight in Minneapolis at Target Field when they take on the Twins. The Rockies are 32-49. Tomoyuki Sugano will start for Colorado. He's 8-4 with a 4.31 ERA. Taj Bradley will start for Minnesota. He is 6-3. U.S. men's national team did not go perfect in group stage. They were beaten by Turkey in the 98th minute last night. However, U.S. moves on to the knockout round. They will play Bosnia-Herzegovina on Wednesday in the round of 32. 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I'm John Thayer on Northern Colorado's Voice, 103.1, 1310 KFKA and 1310KFKA.com.
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3: Partly cloudy with a few evening showers, highs in the upper 80s. 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
0: Whatever. 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You tell me. Why are you

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0: Caller one?
1: Yes.
0: All right. We'll call for the Nelly tickets right now, tonight at 8 o'clock with Graham Barb. See, you did call one, and, like, it's done. It's over. They're already calling. It's crazy. Should be a fun time tonight. Hope you guys had a chance to listen to Brian Gary and Tanner Schwinn and Cody Wilson with Denver Front Range Weather on Rodeo Radio last night, thanks to Lemons Heating and Cooling. That was, dude, they have so much fun doing that. And I mean, they know enough about rodeo, but it's really the entertainment purposes. And that was fun last night. I had that on in the background while I was watching Turkey A and Team USA play soccer, but listening to the fellas on Rodeo Radio last night was a lot of fun. So if you can't make it out to the rodeo at any point during the Stampede, be sure to listen to the guys because it's a blast. Let me tell you about Big City Roadhouse. They have TVs everywhere. So if you're looking for World Cup action, you want to watch the biggest players on the biggest screens, on the biggest stages, then you got to go to Big City Roadhouse. Grab yourself a beverage. It's Friday. Games are starting up soon. And just, you know, hunker down. Have a fun weekend at Big City Roadhouse. And, of course, we're going to be out there next Friday for our hot dog eating contest. And I will be in this. Brian Gary has challenged me. Several of our awesome listeners have challenged me to this battle. And we're finally going to find out what I'm made of. Which might be primarily hot dog after next Friday, Michael.
1: Yeah, after you eat those four hot dogs and give up afterwards.
0: I'm going to easily get four. There is zero question about that.
1: You're going to easily get four and then you're going to be full.
0: No, I'm going to hit five. The goal is 10. A hot dog per minute. I think I can make it happen. I just got a text from the folks over at Big City Roadhouse, too, and they're very excited. So it's going to be a lot of fun. Can't wait.
1: What do they think you're going to be able to eat?
0: Well, I don't know.
1: Probably four.
0: You saw how I handled that gigantic breakfast burrito. I put that thing away.
1: Yeah, you put it away over a half hour.
0: The thing didn't stand a chance. Well, that's different, though. A burrito's harder to eat. And those things are massive, and there's so much food inside those burritos that you can't scarf that down in a minute, Mike.
1: I did notice that you had to take your belt off. You had to undo it just a bit after that burrito, which makes me think you can only eat four hot dogs.
0: No. It's going to be great. So I hope the Hooligans will come out and hang out with us, too, because it's the day before Independence Day. So maybe you get off work a little bit early and come out and hang with us, because it's going to be great. Tanner Schwint and Derbs will be broadcasting live the very first hot dog eating contest on KFKA.
1: And I will be making puns on the air with them.
0: You can.
1: From this room.
0: You will be muted that day. 12:48 the time. We'll wrap up hour number two. Coming up, we continue our Derbs, Brady, and Michael review sports movies throughout the summer because there's not as many things going on segment on Northern Colorado's Voice 103.1 at 1310 KFKA. Invincible with Mark Wahlberg. Start it, bench it, or cut it. We'll find out together in the final hour of the show. We'll be right back.
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12: Hey, everybody. This is former CSU running back Kyle Bell, and you are listening to my main man, Brady Hull, on The Hull Show. Do not turn your dial. Keep it right here.

0: Or welcome back into the whole show live from the Aloe Fiber Studios. Coming up, we continue with the movie review. Michael, you did your homework. You watched the movie Invincible, I'm assuming.
1: Yeah.
0: You didn't?
1: I did. I watched it very late at night.
0: Yeah, I watched it late last night.
1: I had to do bull riding.
0: You were bull riding?
1: Yeah, I was one of the contestants. The mud was awful.
0: All right. Well, we're going to find out. And new rules that everybody loves. You only get 5 starters in this deal. So is Invincible good enough of the movies we've done or will do to be an obvious starter for you? Or are you benching it? Or do you consider cutting it? Is it just not a good movie? And this was done in 2006, so it was a while ago. Mark Wahlberg.
1: That was right about the year.
0: It'll be fascinating to see what we all kind of think on this movie.
1: By the way, what if I think it's good enough to trade for a draft pick?
0: No, we're not making it more complicated, Adam Silver. The new rule is we already put it in effect last week, and it's a great rule. Everybody loves it. And we'll be excited to put that rule to the test coming up. You only get 5 starters. Yes, you do. Coming up, we've got the official A Movie Review coming up. And Derbs will be in studio as well. He's done every one of these. He doesn't miss. Derbs is the most consistent of movie reviewers. He's like Siskel and Ebert combined. He's that good. So we'll bring him in the studio.
1: Except he's alive.
0: Coming up next.
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7: Especially around southern shores. And what U.S. Central Command is saying is that this was a response to yesterday's attack on a commercial ship that was transiting the Strait of Hormuz. We know that the Strait of Hormuz has been really the focal point of this war over the past several months.
8: It comes the same day Israel and Lebanon say they've agreed to a framework peace agreement, though Hezbollah's position remains unclear. The first plane full of American aid has arrived in Venezuela, where the death toll from this week's earthquakes now stands at 920. At least 3,300 were wounded. This is ABC News.
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12: This is Dave Frazier from KWGN Channel 2 Pinpoint Weather. An early evening thunderstorm, otherwise partly cloudy, upper 50s overnight. It's going to be windy both Saturday and Sunday afternoons. We're looking at mainly sunny skies, dry conditions, and turning up the heat with temperatures in the mid-90s both afternoons.
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week, and it's finally here. 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

0: It is time for another edition of the wonderful, full of whimsy movie review. We seriously need to edit that, though, because Derbs has done more of these now than all of us. So we need to get Derbs in the intro somehow.
1: And Derbs.
0: Nice, Mike. This week, Derbs, how you doing, man? Good to see you.
2: I'm good. How are you?
0: We're going to be reviewing the movie Invincible, 2006 football movie. Pretty, a lot of research on the back end of this, but kind of holds up to the real story of Vince Papale. A few issues in the movie that we'll get to. But yeah, based on a true story of a lifelong Philadelphia Eagles fan getting to realize his dream and play for the Philadelphia Eagles. And Mark Wahlberg, of course, plays Vince Papale.
2: I enjoy this movie just because can you put yourself in that role? Like, doesn't every sports fan want that?
0: Yeah.
2: Like, could you imagine, you know, leaving your current situation, you know, him being a bartender and being like, you know what? I'm going to go play for the Eagles.
0: I'm just going to go try out and see if I can make the team.
2: You could have Michael go play for the Broncos.
0: Yeah, you could. You could.
2: Maybe.
0: That. Yeah, maybe.
2: Not. But you can.
0: But you could.
2: Good.
0: It could happen. There's a lot of things that stick out in this movie. Can we just, we're going to be picking it apart maybe, or building it up either way. But we have to determine by the end of the review today, Derbs, whether this is a starter. In the new rules, you can only have five starters. I have one starter right now, and you have three starters. Michael also just has one starter. So we'll see how this goes.
2: I'm accumulating for trade partners at a later date.
0: We're going to change the rules in a couple of weeks.
1: Yeah. You told me that we're not allowed to trade, and here we are. Apparently, we're now allowed to trade.
2: Since when?
0: Since when?
1: Since you were just saying.
0: We'll see. We don't know. We're going to probably change the rules later on. Once you get used to this rule, we'll change the rules as we go.
1: I'm already used to it. I want to trade some movies.
0: Can you believe that? 2006, Derbs. I was a freshman in college when this came out.
2: Yeah, that, yes, we're about the same age. That just, man, that hurts a little bit.
0: Oh, it's depressing because we're not just doing like the natural. Those, obviously, we weren't alive or whatever. But now we're starting to do movies that we thought were new movies.
2: Mm-hmm.
0: And they're clearly not new movies anymore. This was 20 years ago that this movie was made.
2: I think I aged another year just right now.
0: I feel like I did. I mean, seriously, watching the movie last night, it doesn't feel like it was 20 years ago.
2: No, the screenplay of this is very good, too. I think it holds up to today's. I think that the production work was excellent on this.
0: Yeah, I think so. Music was good. Pretty good.
1: It's all right.
0: Now, it takes place in the, what, mid-70s?
2: Yeah.
0: Obviously, Philadelphia is going through some hardships.
2: 76, I think,
0: yes,
2: was
0: 76,
2: the first year.
0: And, you know, they got, people are struggling in Philadelphia. Got like a little mini recession going on. And it was a tough time for everyone just to make ends meet. So the story of his, which is also true of Papale, there's a lot of truth to the city rallied behind him, not necessarily because he was a stud and he was amazing out there, but it was kind of this, you know, the little guy can make it, you know, and that gave a lot of people hope. And I think the fact that it really is, like, that's a true story. Like, Philadelphia people and fans really did get behind this entire story of Vince Papale.
2: And that's what you kind of think of, or at least what I think of Philadelphia in general. The hardworking class, boy, do they really enjoy their sports and give their opinions hard either way. The hate and the boos to the overall cheers and support. This really wrapped around that, of the whole city rallying around Vince through that. I can imagine was tenfold at that time, because I imagine that city just being electric as that whole process takes place.
0: Yeah, so we'll kind of unpack the start. Obviously, you know, the guys, Vince Papale and his boys, his guys, they clearly have season tickets, so they're at a Philadelphia Eagles game. They're getting absolutely bounced by Cincinnati. Crowd's booing them in that kind of that traditional Philadelphia Eagles way.
1: We're losing to a team that's supposed to be worse than
0: us. Yeah, calling the coach a bum and all that, and they're awful. And you can see Vince Papale's characters like, they'll be okay, they'll figure it out, whatever. And his friends are like, no, they're terrible, they're never going to be good. Well, we kind of get into his story a little bit. He's married at the time to a wife she's really frustrated because neither one of them can find good work, and she's relying on him to bring home some more bacon. And he's a substitute teacher, you know, part time, obviously, and a bartender. And so those are kind of his two gigs. And, you know, so we kind of see that story going on. All the while, Philadelphia is making the announcement that they're going to hire UCLA's coach, and then they hired Dick Vermeil, who was played by Greg. Is it Greg Kinnear? Greg Kinnear.
2: Kinnear.
0: Kinnear. He's in a lot of some decent movies.
2: Stuck on You.
0: He's on Stuck on You.
2: With Matt Damon.
0: With Matt Damon, one of the classics. I mean, they just don't make them like that anymore.
1: That's a sports movie. Those two characters played hockey. They were the goalie.
0: We could review that if we really want to. They don't make them like that anymore. one of my favorite movies that he's in, there's two of them, Little Miss Sunshine.
2: Very good.
0: He's the dad in that. And then, what's the Jack Nicholson movie?
2: Good God,
0: as good as it gets.
2: Oh, yeah. He owned the little dog.
0: Yes, he had the little dog.
2: The hallway.
0: And they kind of hate each other. Anyway, he's very good in that movie. I thought he was pretty good as Dick Vermeil in this. So anyway, the Eagles are announcing that they're bringing on a college coach, and obviously Philadelphia fans are like, what the hell are we doing? This isn't going to work. Well, he kind of realizes what's going on in Philadelphia. Like, this town not just needs a good football team, they need a shot in the arm. They need a reason to get excited about this football team. So he announces there will be open tryouts to anybody who wants to participate and try out to make the team. And that's kind of how we start. Vince Papale's buddies are trying to convince him to take part in this tryout.
1: And that was a controversial decision. That was one of those, oh, we are so bad, we're just going to sign some people off the street.
0: Yep, it could have backfired, and I think at the beginning of it, it did backfire, because it was like, this is a circus, this
2: gimmick.
0: Is not good.
1: Yeah, the media guy who's talking like halfway, half of the movie, not my favorite actor, not very good at being media member, he's criticizing them.
0: Yeah, there were a few things, I think with this movie, you know, it's in Philadelphia, it's Disney. Would it have been better if it was rated R and maybe a little bit longer?
1: PG-13 is what you want.
0: Yeah, and I don't know that it was. I guess my biggest thing was, like, Mark Wahlberg, was he a convincing Vince Papale? Not knowing a whole bunch of a lot about Vince Papale other than this movie. I know the story, obviously, but you see the ending clips, and we'll get into that, but the ending clips of Papale, he's animated, he's excited, he's yelling at the team on the sidelines. Mark Wahlberg is none of that. Mm-hmm. He stays to himself. He does not get too up or too down. He doesn't get excited really throughout any portion of this movie, maybe save for the end. Yes, Michael.
1: I mean, he sounded exactly like Mark Wahlberg. Like, I'm looking at him the entire time, and I'm like, oh, there's Mark Wahlberg on the screen again.
0: Yeah, it's not one of his better, like, if you've seen the movie The Departed, he's amazing
1: Departed.
0: In that movie. The Departed.
2: Boston.
0: But this one, he's just Mark Wahlberg.
2: Yeah, his excitement came through, I guess, with the energy and effort on the field and a lot of the things they tried to portray there. That's where I got most of his character development, was just the actual, I guess, the football
0: just
2: parts.
0: A hardworking dude.
2: Yeah.
0: It's not going to get too high or too low.
1: Kind of a ripoff of Rudy.
0: In fact, no, because it's actually a true story. So
1: Rudy's probably a true story. It's just 70% of it is made up.
0: Yeah, and this one, I would say probably like 80% of it is pretty true to it. There's a few little things, minor details, but a lot of it's pretty true.
2: Yeah, I also didn't realize that Vince Papale was in was a part of the Eagles for 3 years.
0: Yeah.
2: I thought this was like was it. Yeah.
0: Well, and there's more to the story too. Like, it's it said he played 1 year of high school football. And you know, he was a pole vaulter, he was really athletic, he did a bunch of different things, but then he played for some league. He played football for some league, and actually Dick Vermeil heard about him and kind of loosely recruited him to go to the tryouts. In the movie, he doesn't know anybody. He literally walks on like every Joe Schmo did and ultimately makes the team because he's fast. He's pretty fast.
2: Yeah, I believe he was at St. Joe's, I think, for a little bit, and they didn't have a football team at that time, that's one of the interesting little flaw facts kind of difference between movie to real life. I just can't imagine a guy just walking into an NFL stadium and being like, here, I'm going to make the team.
0: Yeah, I mean, like, we were talking the other day about Brendan Sorsby. You know, nobody's going to draft him because he's not in the draft. What's to keep him from doing the tryouts? Well, apparently there's rules in place and all that stuff. But how hard it is, let alone for a football player that even played in college, let alone a guy that doesn't really have college football experience, to walk onto the field and play these guys. And obviously the team doesn't like him, because he's going hard in every single practice, and they're like, dude, it's day one of practice, you're making us look bad. And he's like, I'm trying to make the team, actually. So there was definitely the element, like, one of his best friends owns the bar, and that's where he's a bartender at, and, you know, there's this sense of brotherhood, you know, and They're backing him, except for one of his friends who's kind of like not liking the fact that he's trying out because he fears change, kind of like Michael. Mm-hmm. Doesn't want him to leave and not come back and play their pickup football games anymore. Which, by the way, highly irresponsible that Vince Papale played pickup football with his pals in a rainy, muddy field, full tackle, night before the game. Very irresponsible.
2: Seems like a non-optimal time to have a game with the boys.
0: Yeah, and just to make his friend happy, who's been pouting the whole time. So, as we get to the beginning of the movie, you got Dick Vermeil announced. He's trying to make changes. He announced this tryout. Vince Papale's wife leaves him. She leaves him a really nice note that says, "You basically suck. You'll never amount to anything." So he keeps that note. And then he meets a Giants fan who's the cousin of the bar owner, and that's kind of a semi-love interest that starts, and there's some truth to that relationship, too, that we'll get into. But overall, like, I mean, a fun movie. You know, it's got some heart and stuff, but it's, you know, it's interesting.
2: Yeah, interesting is a good word. It's very serious, I guess, for a Disney film. In my mind, like you just think Disney and its cartoons and happy endings and all that things. But this, like, I put this in kind of a same category. Like, you know, we reviewed Remember the Titans, mm-hmm. Serious times. So it's just like do I go with it's on that kind of level? Do I put it in that same category when we're reviewing these? But it's a good, solid movie. It's just I don't know where to put it yet.
0: I remember when it first came out, I didn't have a lot of interest in the story. Mm-hmm. It just wasn't something that was – and I guess right from the beginning, I just can't picture Mark Wahlberg as a football player because he's 4'2".
2: Yeah.
0: I know he's jacked and everything, but he's a very small guy. But I guess Vince Papale wasn't that big either, was he?
2: I don't believe so. I know he looks taller in a lot of the pictures and those ending credits, but I don't know his facts. I thought he was a smaller receiver, special teamer.
0: Yeah, definitely special.

0: The National Weather Service in Denver has issued a severe thunderstorm warning for West Central Weld County in northeastern Colorado until 5:45 p.m. At 5:17 p.m. Mountain Daylight Time, a severe thunderstorm was located over Lucerne, or 6 miles northeast of Greeley, moving northeast at 25 miles an hour. Hazard, 60 miles an hour wind gusts and quarter-size hail. Source, radar indicated. Impact, hail damage to vehicles is expected. Expect wind damage to roofs, siding, and trees. Locations impacted include Eastern Greeley, Eaton, Gailton, Gill, Barnesville, Purcell, Lucerne, and Cornish. Seek shelter inside a well-built structure and stay away from windows. This storm is capable of producing damaging winds and large hail.
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2: Partly cloudy with a few evening showers, highs in the upper 80s. The night's main event is Nelly with Graham Barham, beginning at 8 in the arena. 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
10: Pretty good tunes. Pretty good tunes in the movie. Overall, or as Michael would call the score. Ugh.
2: No, that would be original soundtrack. Original score is the composition.
11: Why does this get complicated more and more?
10: I don't know.
2: No, I'm just.
10: It
2: I'm
10: was
2: just
10: great
2: to
10: see one of our awesome listeners, Faith, pop by to say hello. So she's awesome.
2: Thank
10: she's
2: going to
10: be out at the hot dog eating contest. How about our awesome intern back there, the better version of you, Micah one back there. You going to come out to the hot dog eating contest next Friday at 1 o'clock?
12: You going to come out to the hot dog eating contest?
10: He could hear.
11: Mike acts like he's deaf.
10: He's the best version of Mike.
2: Friday?
11: Yes.
2: What time?
10: Friday at 1 o'clock.
2: Friday at 1 o'clock.
10: Yeah,
2: Brady's
10: going to
2: eat 4 hot dogs.
10: No, I'm going to eat 10 hot dogs. I'm eating 10 hot dogs. So that's next Friday.
2: Bet the under.
10: Looking forward to that. Derps, I got more than 4 hot dogs.
11: Oh, 100%. Yeah, that line is juiced to the over already.
10: We're hammering that bad boy.
2: I'm still sticking with my 4. I might be a little more generous next week, but 4 sounds about right.
10: All right, we continue on with our movie review of Invincible, the story of Vince Papale, which is a great story. But I wanted to get to some of the – anytime we do a movie where it's based on a true story, kind of – and we talked about Remember the Titans was based loosely, or maybe not loosely, but it was based on a true story. A lot of Hollywood dressed it up. I don't know that a lot of Hollywood dressed this one up. There were a few things. Like we talked about the tryout. Apparently, Dick Vermeil did know who Vince Papale was because, you know, the movie paints Papale as a guy who never – he only played 1 year of high school football, and he was just in Sandlot bar leagues and stuff like that. But he actually played 2 years of professional football for the World League Philadelphia Bell as a wide receiver prior to trying out for the Eagles. And that's how Dick Vermeil heard about him because he was really fast and invited him to come to the tryout. So he did go to the tryout. He didn't just find out about it through, you know, a TV broadcast.
11: Yeah, I would imagine Dick Vermeil had a list of guys that he knew of going into those tryouts just to kind of like the scouting report.
10: I would imagine.
11: Because you couldn't think that just 1,000 people were going to show up and like it would just be,
10: yeah.
11: Oh, here you go. Here's a football. Let's run some plays. We'll see if you're any good or not.
10: Can you imagine like, take a bad team in the state of Colorado. Let's say the Rockies right now. Can you imagine if Dick Montfort stood up and said, hey, we are holding open tryouts for – obviously, they have their feeder teams and farm teams and stuff. But just to try to put your brain in that type of thing, how much of a joke that would be made of today?
11: Yeah, like we're not going to try out. Like I would imagine it's, you know, maybe like Fort Collins Fox's players.
10: Somebody like that, yeah.
11: Like the leagues that go around, like high-end softball leagues that are going around. Like those guys that are – around the sport are going to do that. Like this really portrayed that he like anybody could go and walk on and try out and give your best and they would take an actual look at you. I just think that these were all real athletes that somewhat were scouted a bit.
10: Yeah, and again, Vince Papale, they made it sound like he had the 1 year of high school football, but you found it too. Like he was kind of a collegiate athlete. There was just certain rules at the college he went to.
11: Yeah, at St. John's, as a freshman in 1976, you couldn't participate in sports. They wouldn't let you. You could be around the team, but you could never play. So he really grew into his athletic form when he was a junior and senior. He grew from 5'8" when he entered college to 6'2" into his junior year. And then his track and field career kind of took off. He was a lead relay runner, a pole vaulter, a long jumper. So a heck of an athlete all around, and that's what you saw in the movie too. The speedster, the grit, that translates to the track and field side there.
10: Yeah, so he was really a good athlete, and he was on Dick Vermeil's radar. He didn't need another thing. You know, it sounds like his friends were the ones trying to push him to try out for the team. He desperately, according to what we've researched, desperately wanted to be a Philadelphia Eagle. So, like when the opportunity presented itself. There was no second guessing. He was going to go try out for the Eagles.
11: Yeah, if I were in his shoes, I mean, that would be 100%. I don't know how I could not do that. If you were that good of an athlete and a diehard fan, I don't know how you could not take
10: give
11: that
10: a shot.
11: Opportunity.
10: Yeah.
11: Yeah.
10: And then the love story thing, it turns out Elizabeth Banks, who plays Janet, who they end up getting together at the end of the movie, he actually did marry her in real life, but it was like after his playing career. Mm-hmm. So he got to know her more after that and then got married. So there wasn't like that fun diehard Giants thing going on while she was while he was playing for the Philadelphia Eagles.
11: Yeah, probably weren't coworkers, I guess, in the bar there.
10: Or yeah. Well, and also it was like he started working at the bar after his career.
11: Right.
10: And he never got fired as a substitute teacher either. They just that was part of like, oh, he's a, you know, up against it now. But he actually never got fired. So it was he was down but not necessarily out, kinda like the movie portrayed. I guess that was one of my problems with it, Derbs. Mark Wahlberg as Vince Papale, I never got a sense of desperation from him. I mean, he busted his tail when he was out there on the field and stuff. But he didn't have a lot of emotion in the movie. I didn't feel – I mean, yeah, he freaked out in his apartment and smashed it up when his wife left. But I never felt like this guy's at the end of his rope. And I'm guessing in real life he wasn't that way either. But the way they tried to set it up was like he has – his dad even tells him a man can only take so much failure. And I never
13: it's
10: got
13: time
10: sense.
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1: Welcome on back. 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I'm Pat Boyle. He's PJ Glasser filling in for Brad Evans. The phone number to join the show, 310-840-4910. Who's going to have the bigger impact on their team this year, Giannis with the Heat or LaMelo Ball with the T-Wolves? That was what we were debating last segment. Had a good call. Tom in Erie, PA, also asked me the best food I had in Spain, the nine-day vacation that I was on for the wedding. That was the main reason we were there. PJ, before we get talk a little Team USA, I mentioned before the break that, like, yes, the seafood was great. We're right on the beach. I was eating, and I'll eat almost anything, and I basically did. I was having full anchovies, fried anchovies, like they were yay big, you know, like the size from the bottom of your palm to the middle finger. So they were decent size, fried with the head and the eyes and the bones and everything. I would just bite the head off, and I ate two, and I was like, ooh. I was like, yeah, that's a little skeevy even for me. That's a little bit much. So I still ate the head, don't get me wrong, but like the spine was really what was throwing me off. So I would, you know, just kind of splay it open, take the spine out, and then I'd eat the whole thing. And it was good, but so again, the seafood was great. The paella was great at both locations that I had it. Any of the fish that you could get, you know, they're big on ham and pork shoulder and the tapas, obviously the little plates of the pork shoulder and the different fried fishes you could get. But PJ, the one thing, I don't know if this was just because it was a resort like beach town or if this is how they do it in Spain and this is culturally. But dude, if I, like 9 days was enough, because if I stayed any longer, I would have begun to rapidly gain all of the weight back that I had lost over the last year and a half, because every day for breakfast. And again, it wasn't just my hotel, because there were some other people that stayed at a different hotel, and there were some people that were staying at hostels or Airbnbs. And I was like, is it different for you guys? They were like, no. Like, I think culturally in Spain, what they have for breakfast is tostado, like a piece of toasted bread, and they put butter and jam on it. That's like an everyday thing. Or they'll do a piece of toasted bread with a slice of ham and olive oil. And, like, they don't do eggs. I was like, can I get some eggs here? Can we get some yogurt with some fruit? Like, can I get some fiber? Salad was not a big thing either. Like, the menus, they had, like, two options for salad. You ask for a salad, they're like, oh, ceviche? I'm like, no. Like, give me some kale. Give me some greens. But the breakfast thing, man, it was either it was toast with butter and jam or a slice of ham, and it was pastries out the wazoo. And don't get me wrong, I love my pastries, but like, is that every day? Is that an everyday thing? It's bread with butter and jam or a piece of cake or a pastry? Because I couldn't live like that. It was finally, I was like, enough is enough here.
2: Oh yeah, I feel your pain, Pat. That's tough. The anchovy thing, I'm going to pass on that. I'm glad you were able to be that adventurous and try it, but that's going to be a no for me. I'm with you. It's funny. When I was in Belgium, I was sort of having the same type of thing. They're obviously known for chocolate and waffles. And when I tell you, just about every other stand that you see when you're in like Brussels or any of the big cities in the touristy areas, the main center, the city center, all they have is like waffles and chocolate. And it's exciting when you get there and like that's what you want to experience, because it's, you know, I mean, it's Belgian waffle, it's chocolate, like that's the things that they're known for. But after like a day, it's like, can I just get a sandwich? Like, can I have a salad? And it's tough to find those kinds of places. So I know what you mean, man. Sometimes for all the, you know, fast food stuff that we have here, we get a little spoiled with the variety and all the different type of options that we have. And there it's like, they just stick to what they know, what they like. And obviously a lot of the things that we like, the things that we eat to stay healthy, usually not good over there. But also, Pat, what's nice about going to, you know, countries like that, they don't have all those preservatives and, you know, chemicals and the stuff that we have, which is
1: definitely foods.
2: Nice. Yes, exactly.
1: Yeah. Yeah, I mean, they just substitute that with everything they eat is bread, cheese, ham, or pork. And and that's it. I literally asked the one, guy that was working in the hotel and like the kitchen and the breakfast area. I was like, huevos, no huevos. He goes, no. I was like, we don't do eggs. I can't just give me some scrambled eggs. They don't do it. No yogurt, no nothing. Just, here you go, man. Here's your bread and jam and butter for the eighth straight day. You want to throw a little slice of ham, get crazy on it? Oh, you're going to eat the chocolate pastry again, you fat lard? Yeah, I am. Give it to me again. 310-840-4910.
2: Do they put ice in the water, Pat, in Spain?
1: No, and that's what somebody else said to me. My one friend that we walk the dogs together each morning. And he was like, dude, he goes, I think he was in Italy. And so I don't know, maybe it's just Italy, but they didn't know. They did not do ice in Spain either. He was like, dude, it was like 100 degrees when I went there. I was like, finally, somebody give me some ice in this water. I'm going to die. And they like walked over with like the carton tray of ice and they had to like crack it just to give them some ice cubes. Yeah, they don't do ice and they don't do AC in Europe. I don't know how they're surviving right now. There's like a massive heat wave. It's like 108 degrees in Germany today.
2: Well, that's what's been so great about the World Cup and watching all these Europeans come over is they can't believe that our stadiums are air conditioned. And it's like, how do you people survive out there? Like, how do you not have some part of this? I know these stadiums aren't as high tech as ours and they're built in these towns and they're over 100 years old. But I mean, let's get some renovations. Let's get some kind of AC, no ice in the water. Pat, they stick to what they know, man, but they are not too much a believer in the cold over there.
1: No. And it's like, I don't know if you guys are believers in science. I don't know, like climate change ain't slowing down, man. Like you're going to have more heat waves. You're going to have more drastic temperatures. So like these 4 day heat waves are going to continue. You guys might want to start installing some air conditioning units, you know, maybe HVAC company, maybe PJ, maybe you and I can make a killing. I don't know much about HVAC installations, but I have some friends that do. Maybe we just move to Europe and then we could just become billionaires by like being the first full-time HVAC installation company in Europe, just setting up AC and basically price gouge the crap out of them because they don't have it and they need it.
2: Something would tell me, Pat, that many of people have tried and many have failed would be my guess. But if not a lot have, then I would be willing to test that theory with you. Because, I mean, yeah, the killing that you could make. If they, Pat, I mean, truly, the only things that are stopping me in Europe are the things that we're talking about. And then I'm sure it was tough for you, man. The time change is just brutal over there. Like all these, the Yankees games start at midnight every night for you, right? I mean, could you imagine if these finals games were going on, tip off at 2 a.m? I was over in London a couple of years ago during the NFL draft and the first round start at like 12:30. And, you know, it's like to wait the Ravens to pick. I got to stay up to like 3 a.m. And I'm like, I can't. So the time change is just absolutely brutal. Oh, it's why I can never live over there. But yeah, obviously the things that we're talking about, but the number one thing by far is just the time change is too tough on the sports that we
1: I thank the heavens that the Knicks won that game at game 5 on Saturday, because I don't think they were showing it on TV. I would have had to seek out a bar. I would have had to set up the VPN. And yeah, I would have stayed up till 5 o'clock in the morning, which the time change was brutal enough as it was. It's not so much, I adjusted pretty quickly there. It's been coming back here, dude. It's been coming back, like waking up. Like
2: 6 hours? 7 hours?
1: Yeah. It's six hours. Okay. Yeah. Not so much, again, I'm doing the show, but like as soon as we sign off at 11 o'clock, I'm like it hits me. I've been out right after the show ends the last couple of days. And then I'm like, I'm tired, but my body won't let me sleep past 5 a.m. because that's like 11 a.m. with what I've been used to for the last week and a half. But it was also more so, you can hear it in my voice. Maybe that was just the travel. That was the flight. That was the jet lag from just being on the plane. I had a splitting headache for the first day and a half after we got back. The jet lag is, and the 6 hour difference is definitely tough to swing to and then swing back into our normal time here. 310-840-4910. All right, talking a little Spain vacation, a little European vacation. Speaking of Spain, speaking of the World Cup, we're going to get to Team USA when we come back. Any concern for the loss last night? We'll also preview their knockout stage game coming up on Wednesday against Bosnia. I do not think it's going to be an easy one. And I think it's one that if Team USA doesn't play their A game, they're going to get beat. We'll talk. I'll explain when we come back. 310-840-4910. He's PJ Glasser in for Brad Evans. I'm Pat Boyle. 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
3: All going through it together. Let's go.
0: Yeah. 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

right, welcome on back, MGM tonight, Westwood One Sports. I'm Pat Boyle's PJ Glasser in for Brad Evans. Phone number to join the show, 310-840-4910. We're getting ready for a couple of more World Cup games. Spain-Uruguay. Spain, if they tie or better, tie or a win, they win the group. Uruguay is going to be gunning for a win, so that should be an exciting game. And then Cape Verde, the minnows of the tournament, a country I didn't even know existed.

0: existed before this tournament began. And I feel like I'm pretty well worldly knowledgeable when it comes to countries of the world. I always used to play that game on Sporkle where you had to fill in as many as you can. Me and my brother would get like 180 of them before we ran out of time. But Cape Verde versus Saudi Arabia. Both teams need to win that game. That'll be an exciting one. PJ, you're going for the Verde. You're going for the green cape, huh?
1: Well, Pat, we got a parlay. We got one leg home already. We took France over 1.5 goals and Cape Verde double chance. So to win or draw tonight, parlay those two together, it's about +115. France, no sweat. They got two goals. Dembele scored a hat trick in the first 30 minutes. He scored his first two in like the first 20, so that was great. And now we're just rooting on Cape Verde. And as I was telling you at the break, in sports in general, it's so fascinating when you get a team like this that has been such a big underdog in their first two matches, and they've been such a surprise. They're getting a draw against Spain, draw against Uruguay. And now here they are, Pat, and this is essentially like betting a -110 in any other sport where both teams are +165 on the three-way line. The draw is +220. So now they're kind of expecting, like, you know, to win. It wouldn't be a shock. They got a 50-50 shot to do it. I kind of just think they're the better team, man. And look, any one of these major tournaments, whether it's the World Cup, whether it's March Madness, whether it's college, whatever kind of tournament you get, you usually get a Cinderella. You usually get a fun story. And it certainly feels like that team is Cape Verde. First World Cup. One of the smallest World Cup, one of the smallest countries to ever make it to a World Cup. Their goalie plays out of his mind in that Spain game. They play an electric 2-2 tie against Uruguay. They kind of have that magical feel to them. So it's definitely not going to be easy. Saudi Arabia beat Argentina 4 years ago, so they're capable of playing pretty well and winning in some big spots. But I kind of just think Cape Verde is the better team, Pat. So I think they win to play it safe. I took the double chance. I parlayed it with France. So we'll be rooting for those boys here coming up in about
0: 10 minutes. All right, very good. I'll be watching Spain, Uruguay. I need Spain to win. But how about last night, PJ? Team USA, any concern? They lose to Turkey in the last minute, literally the last kick of the game, 98th minute.
1: Yeah.
0: Arda Güler replaced Real Madrid. Nutmegs Pulisic, who came on in the second half after he missed the last game and a half with a calf injury. And you know, Pulisic was good, and USA was good for the most part. Turkey, here's the thing: they were eliminated going in. They were just they were embarrassing. They were disappointing in the first two games. Like, they should have absolutely been right there atop the group of Team USA. And so I'm not concerned. The game didn't mean anything. USA had already won the group. Turkey was already eliminated. It meant nothing. We know that USA was playing Bosnia in the round of 32 before the game even started.
1: Yeah.
0: So it didn't. The result doesn't mean anything, but. Are you concerned that maybe they could have had some more momentum? And the one thing that I was frustrated with is that Pochettino, the manager, basically started the entire lineup of backups, which I get you want to avoid injury. You want to keep guys fresh, but France didn't do that. Germany lost to Ecuador, but they still started most of their starters. Like, you only get three games, man. This isn't like you don't get a 30-game season to get ready for the playoffs. You get three games, and then all of a sudden your tournament's on the line. So I was frustrated in that regard. I don't know if I'm concerned one way or another about the result. Again, I think Turkey was a pretty good team. They just had two terrible results and got themselves knocked out before they could even do anything about it. But I still think either way, you got a big test coming up on Wednesday against Bosnia. This is not going to be easy. But were you concerned at all with how last night's game went?
1: I wasn't. A lot of backups, like you said. Pat, more than anything, I just love what a fun watch this team is. Whether it's the starters, whether it's guys off the bench, man. They play an electric brand of ball, and we've seen it the first three games. The starts that they've been getting off to have been great. They gave themselves a lot of opportunities last night. They probably should have scored three or four goals. But I'm not concerned, and can I tell you what? Stu Holden was talking about it on the broadcast in the last minute, how he thought it was going to be a great result. They get a draw. They face some adversity. They're losing. They have to come from behind, all these sorts of things. I actually think it's great that they lost, and I think it's great that they lost in that heartbreaking fashion. Mm. So they get a little bit of a bitter taste in their mouth. They know that, I mean, Pat, like, you got to play until the final whistle, man, where it's the end of the first half, whether it's the end of the game, whether it's the end of the first overtime, second, whatever it may be, you got to play it out all the way until the ref blows his whistle. So definitely good learning opportunity. I'm glad that they were trailing. They faced some adversity. I'm glad that the defense was exposed a little bit, saw another way that a team might try to attack their back line, all these sorts of things. But overall, I mean, we scored two more goals, generated a lot of chances, and I thought we did some really good things. I'm with you, though. Bosnia is not going to be easy. And the U.S. is favored pretty heavy, Pat. I was surprised at how this market.
0: Dude, the line movement's been crazy. They were USA, because I was talking about it last night. They were minus 155. They're minus 250 right now with our friends at BetMGM. That is absurd amount of movement. Like, I don't think they should be favored by that much, dude.
1: I was going to say, I mean, look, at the end of the day, we're all rooting for America, obviously, but we're also trying to make money. And I think, Pat, at that price, I'm starting to think about Bosnia win or draw at that price. Like, that's just, I mean, that's crazy. And then, obviously, you get the perfect result. Bosnia gets a draw. We go into extra time. U.S. wins. They win in PKs, whatever it may be. Wouldn't be easy on the heart. But yeah, man, I'm with you. That line movement, I think, at this point, too much.
0: And again, minus 250 means the U.S. have to win in 90 minutes. Take them to advance. They can win in overtime. Penalties is minus 600. So the over-under is 2.5 at BetMGM. I think I'm playing the draw. I think Bosnia is going to park the bus. They're going to get this thing to overtime and try to win in penalties. That's how they knocked Italy out. I think they're going to try to do it again. All right, coming up next. Is Jaylen Brown going to get traded this weekend?
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6: 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Coast One released the levy and settled with the IRS for $2,000. 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After Coast One stepped in, Mark walked away paying less than $1,500. 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

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I'm Pat Boyle. The Glassman's with me on this Friday night. 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You could watch the show live on YouTube. 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Phone number to join the show, 310-840-4910. Again, that's 310-840-4910. You could call, you can text. Fun 2 hours so far. Got into a lot. Started the show with the Mets firing Carlos Mendoza. You want to weigh in on that conversation, you can. Talked a lot of basketball last hour. Who's going to make the bigger impact this year? Is it going to be Giannis on the Heat or LaMelo Ball on the T-Wolves? We talked a little footy, a little soccer, Team USA, breaking down their game against Bosnia. PJ and I not too concerned about the loss last night to Turkey in a game that didn't mean anything, but that doesn't mean that USA might not be in trouble on Wednesday or might not get pushed to the limit. And so we could talk about that a little bit later on as well, because we're going to rank all the best round of 32 games, because we've already got half of them solidified right now. We'll have a bunch more in the next 2 hours here. Spain and Uruguay kicking off, Cabo Verde and Saudi Arabia kicking off. We got Danny Kluppinger coming up in an hour from now to talk Wimbledon, third major of the season. The grass major in London begins on Monday. So the draw came out this morning. We're going to talk some tennis, give out some picks, see what Danny likes ahead of a huge tournament starting on Monday. But let's talk a little basketball here, PJ, because we discussed the Giannis trade. We discussed the LaMelo trade. Is Jaylen Brown going to get traded this weekend? Like, are we going to get another blockbuster trade here this weekend? Because the Boston Celtics apparently were dangling him to the Milwaukee Bucks to try to get Giannis to Boston. And that would have been an absurdly good fit. Like, PJ, you know I'm a diehard Knicks fan. I'm still riding the high of a Knicks title. If the Celtics got Giannis and Tatum together, I probably would have been like, yeah, the Knicks aren't repeating. Like, give Boston a crowd, or give a Boston a chance, a spot in the NBA